0: the school places aren't there, and people often have to go outside their school, outside of the local community to find a place in school. And that's just the world we live in. And here we have, as I say, over 30 families travelling from the east of Galway City to one school in Claregalway. And there seems to be a will or a lack of engagement from the Bosairn side. So that's why I'm asking the Minister's office to step in. And again, the engagement's come back. The Minister's office have said the department officials are looking at this. I hope they engage the Bosairn and come up with this common sense, practical solution. And let's do it on a trial basis. If that's the case, let's roll it out in September that these families can avail of a service to get their kids to school. And we're not looking to put 30 cars on the road, or the alternative, as we say, is pay high fees to private bus companies or alternative ways to get kids to school, which is a huge burden on families. As I say, I know as a parent myself, it's costly enough to get kids through school, to get them ready to go in September or late August. Now it's getting earlier every year, but late August or September to get kids out the door to school is costly enough without parents having to worry about a large fee of 1,200 or 1,500 euros a year for additional transport costs. That's not good enough.
1: Yeah, and we do have a cost of living crisis at present as well. Are parents pulling their hair out?
0: They are. It is a huge strain. It's a stress on families. And again, as I said, we ask and we have to strive for an equal society. We have to strive for fairness across the board. And why can we have? Why should we have students going to school at various other schools and getting access to school routes and bus routes, and these kids cannot? So it is putting extra strain and stress on families in a huge cost of living crisis, which we spoke about over and over in the past. Families will have to make decisions what they can afford and fund and what they can't. And this is the cost that, if you look at all students, there's a small number here now who are being penalised because of the school they're going to. Because, again, people don't have the foresight to look and say, right, here is a group of students travelling the one way at the same time every morning. I mean, maybe I'm being too simplistic about it, John, but I see it as a common sense, a small bit of cop-on needed here, that we look at this and say, right, as a trial basis, feeding into our climate action plan, looking to get cars off the road, to get a cheaper model of transport for kids to school. This is a win-win-win across the board for the department, for Bosairn, for the students, for our families, and I don't see why we can't move forward. And let's not be getting bogged down in why we can't do things. We need to have a positive outlook at times and say that this is how we should do it, and how we can do it, and how we will do it.
1: I know that in the interim, your colleague, Fianna Fáil Councillor Alan Cheevers, has called for a subsidy to help families with what he described as the financial burden of a private bus service. Will that cut the mustard, though?
0: Look, in fairness, and I think Alan is on the same page as I am, that ultimately we want to get a bus service in place that will deliver for these families. If a subsidy is in place to help with the financial cost in the short-term period, absolutely, I'd welcome that. But again, let's look at the long-term practical measures here, as I say, about the proper bus service in place. I think putting in a subsidy, and I'd welcome that if it was to be the case in a short-term period, but it's probably only paper over the cracks, John. We need to have a service in place. The school is not going to move overnight. The school is going to be there long-term. There are several students, as I said, going from that area of the city out to Claregalway. There will be many more to come after them. And again, we had this issue in the past with the bus in the Tallaght school. I spoke to you in the past about a bus going out towards Kinvara from More and More, where there seems to be a lack of common sense and a practical approach to where we can stop buses and put buses. And again, we're only making a complete and utter mockery of our climate action plan if we're not here going to entertain feasible routes here and feasible solutions where you've got groups of people. So yes, wise, we can maybe put a subsidy in place if the department would agree to that in the interim period. I think putting a proper route in place, if we're to achieve our long-term goals in terms of climate, our long-term goals of getting cars off the road, and long-term goals of easing that financial burden on families, I think we need to think a bit more medium to long-term in terms of a long-term route. But certainly in the short-term, if the financial support is there, I certainly welcome that.
1: Is there an argument here that the Minister for Education, Hildegard Nocton, should intervene in this situation, or is it too small and too much of an operational issue for Bosairn?
0: Well, in fairness to the Minister, I've been out to her office and they were back, and their officials are looking at this, and I'm sure her officials will engage with Bosairn at whatever level that has to happen. If the Minister needs to get involved directly, that remains to be seen. I think the Minister, being obviously a Galway West Minister, might have an interest in it to make sure we try to find a solution, and I'm sure she will engage with her officials on this. But again, I would hope her officials in the department, and I would hope that those in the Bosairn would come together. And again, I go back, and I don't want to keep harping on, but just come up with a common sense approach that will see 30 plus kids on a bus route come next the next school term. And that again should be done you would hope and you would imagine that could be done and should be done between department officials and Bus Éireann. And if the minister has to step in, then well and good. But I think her officials should be able to deliver on that, because again, it's a practical approach. It's appeasing to the, as I said, the climate action plan, looking to get different modes of transport. And here is a solution. And we get bogged down in black and white and what's allowable, what's not. There has to be a common sense approach here and take a step back and look at the bigger picture and look as to say, I just want someone to say, I don't care if they're in the department, as from Bus Éireann, someone just to look at this and say, yeah, this actually makes sense. This is a really good news story. If we can deliver on this, it will ease that burden on families. It will take cars off the road and that pinch point in the morning for those 30 plus families. And it will, as I said, tick the box in terms of another step forward, albeit small step forward, in terms of striving towards a better Galway in terms of a climate action plan.
1: Finally and separately, I know you're getting near the end of your tenure as mayor, although it's not the first time you've been mayor of Galway. Have you enjoyed it?
0: I have, of course, yeah. It's a fantastic honour and great privilege to be mayor of our city. I've had the great honour to do it three times now, and I finish up next Friday. So I have 10 engagements between now and then. So it's quite a busy last 7 days. Great honour, John. And I've met so many community groups and people across the city and county, indeed, that I probably wouldn't have had the opportunity to meet without being mayor. And you get to meet so many volunteers and groups who are doing Trojan work across Galway. So for myself and Karen and the boys, it's been a great honour for the year. And just to thank all those I've met at functions and events, and thank yourselves in Galway Bay FM. You've been very good to me over the years yourself on your own show. And again, local media in general have been very good. I think it's a good relationship we have between local council and local media. And it kind of tells the story to the public of what happens in public life in Galway. But as outgoing mayor for the third time, it's been a great honour. And I look forward to handing over the chains now to my colleague next Friday, and to taking a small bit of a break to enjoy time with the lads at home as well. Because again, they take a kind of a nearly a back seat, you miss out on a lot. And colleagues of mine will know, you miss out on a lot of family time over the year. So just to get back with the boys and as they're growing through sport and school and so on, and take the pressure off Karen, in fairness. Karen's taken on a lot at home over the last year. So, but it's been a great honour.
1: Okay. Just a separate one that's come in to us via text, Councillor Cubbard. Someone said the area is Clúna, Conaín and Kiltulla, Rochfield, Waterdale area. They're going to Claregalway Nash School. No extra buses required, just amend the current routes. Do you have any take on that?
0: That's a different route, John, is it? To the proposed new one?
1: I think so, yeah.
0: Yeah, I'm not aware of it, but if they want to get in touch with me directly, I'm happy to take it on and speak to Bus Éireann and the department again. Because again, these are conversations that have to happen. And this is not just for this one school, but this is across the board where we have to. And I've always said this at council level. I think we should have a dedicated school bus service in general for our schools. But if there are services in place that your caller has said needs tweaking, that will serve more students, that will get more people into a bus that's reliable, that's affordable for families, and that we get kids to school on time and take cars off the road. These are solutions we have to have. We can't just keep talking about climate targets and taking cars off the road. And God knows, we all know that the problems we have with traffic in Galway. Like, these are solutions that people are putting forward. And it's going to have to take Bus Éireann and the department to really get engaged with families. And families who are like your caller said, they know it on a daily basis. They know where the pinch points are. And they know what tweaks may need to happen. So I think if there was some sort of a consultation process to take place, that will get all those conversations started to see if we can get a proper improved bus service for many more schools in Galway. That's the solution that's there. That's a win-win for everybody, as I said. So I think if that person wants to get in touch with me directly, I'm happy to engage with Bus Éireann on their behalf.
1: Independent Councillor Mike Cubbard, the Mayor of Galway, thanks for joining us in Galway Talks. So, some of the texts and WhatsApps coming into 086-3833-553. Wishing good luck to all the Corrib Bowling Club and the team South Galway Special Olympics athletes who are taking part in the All-Ireland Special Olympics Games in Dublin next Thursday, Friday, Saturday and Sunday. Hopefully they bring back some gold to Galway. That comes in from one of our listeners to us this morning. Coming back this morning, there's a new era for local banking as the Gateway Credit Union launches. We'll be hearing from their CEO, Gráinne Murphy, and Chairman, Sean Madden.
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1: 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Now, a new chapter in community banking is underway in the East Galway area and South Galway with the official launch of Gateway Credit Union. The new organisation brings together the long-standing Ballinasloe and Cork Credit Unions, creating a €190 million member-owned financial institution serving communities right across the region. While the name may have changed, Gator Credit Union says its focus remains the same, providing local, accessible financial services while continuing to invest in the communities it serves. We'll hear what the merger means for members, the future plans for the organisation, and why credit unions continue to play a vital role in local communities. And just to celebrate all this as well, they're giving away €100 in cash from Gateway Credit Union to celebrate that launch and the official name change. All you have to do is text in Gateway, your name and location, to 086 38 33 553. But I am joined on the line now by the new CEO of Gateway Credit Union, Gráinne Murphy, and the chairman, Sean Madden, as well. You're both very welcome on to the programme today. And Gráinne, I'll start with you first. The official name change to Gateway Credit Union, it's taken place this week. What does this moment mean for the credit union and for the members in Ballinasloe, Cork and surrounding areas?
3: Good morning, John. Thanks for having us. 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And members can now use whichever branch is most convenient to them, either Ballinasloe or Gort.
1: And Sean, I know that members of both credit unions approved this collaboration back in January. How important was that buy-in?
4: Good morning, John. Yeah, the support of members is absolutely vital. I mean, both Ballinasloe and Gort showed confidence in the future of the credit union by approving the collaboration. And because credit unions are member-owned and democratic, it's basically up to them to their decision, and we're glad that they've made that decision. It was a strong decision. It was made by local people for the benefit of the local communities. And we're very grateful to our members for their trust, support and engagement. That approval gives Gateway Credit Union a strong mandate to move forward with confidence. And it shows that the members understand the importance of building a stronger credit union while also protecting the local service.
1: And Gráinne, it seems like mergers are the flavour of the month at the moment. What is this overall picture of the credit union's landscape like in Ireland at the moment?
3: Well, yeah, look, the credit union sector in Ireland is performing very strongly at the moment. So just to some headline numbers, we have around 22 billion in assets, 7 billion in loans, and near 19 billion in member savings collectively. So that just shows how trusted and stable the sector is. We also have 4 million members across the island of Ireland, which just from a global context is one of the highest levels of credit union participation anywhere in the world. So in terms of mergers, what we're really seeing, it's about strengthening that success and preparing for the future. The number of credit unions in Ireland has reduced. We had, you know, there was around 240 a number of years ago. We're about 180 now. Now, those are largely due to voluntary mergers. So, you know, it's straightforward. The environment has become more complex, higher regulatory requirements, etc., operational costs. We also need to invest in digital services. These are things members now expect. So coming together, credit unions can achieve greater scale. It allows us to invest in technology, expand into areas like mortgages, business lending, and ultimately offer a broader and more competitive range of services. So also, though, I just think it's really important to say mergers are not about losing the local connection. The whole aim of a merger is to protect and enhance the community model, make sure credit unions stay strong, relevant and sustainable into the future.
1: And Sean, the two credit unions have almost 60 years of history behind them. How do you hope to build on that as Gateway Credit Union begins?
4: Well, it's hugely important to remember where both credit unions came from. Like both Ballinasloe and Cork Credit Unions were built by local people for local people. And they're built on the credit union principle of people helping people. Many volunteers, board members, committee members, staff and managers helped bring both credit unions to this point. So I want to acknowledge, respect and thank all of those for their service down through the years. Gateway Credit Union is not just a new name. It's the next chapter in a proud history. And our aim is to honour the past while preparing our credit union for future generations.
1: And Gráinne, I want to go back over to you. What services can members expect from Gateway Credit Union going forward?
3: Yeah, so members can expect the same levels of service that they have enjoyed over the last 6 years, as Sean says. 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
1: Sean Madden, the chairman, and Gráinne Murphy, the CEO of Gateway Credit Union. The very best of luck with the new rename, and thank you for joining us on Galway Talks this morning.
3: Thank you.
1: Coming back, we have a Love Island update with Sean O'Milkeer on next. You're listening to Galway Bay FM and this is Galway Talks with John Morey. Now, Galway man Sean Fitzy Fitzgerald has quickly become one of the standout personalities in the Love Island villa, swapping GAA training sessions for poolside chats and coupling up drama. And his easygoing personality and growing popularity with viewers have already made him a fan favourite, with many wondering whether the Galway native could make it all the way to the final. There's good odds on that as well. TikTok creator and Sláinte presenter Sean McKieron joins us to break down the latest villa antics, assess Fitzy's chances of finding love, and reveal whether Galway could be celebrating a Love Island winner this summer. It all kicked off last night, Sean.
5: Oh my God. John, the drama last night was insane. The villa was split completely down the middle. It was like a teenage disco. Girls on one side, boys on the other, and never the twain shall meet. They weren't talking to each other. The girls were getting the silent treatment off the boys. It all stemmed from this challenge they had last night where they were presented with statements. So this Islander thinks X, Y, Z, and you had to guess who it was. And in classic Love Island fashion then, you had to, for some reason, slide into a pool and splash a drink over someone. That was kind of secondary, really, to what was going on. But basically, the drama it caused, there was ructions in the villa last night. It was unbelievable. Great telly, I have to say.
1: And did our Fitzy get off unscathed?
5: He did. So, in fairness, right, I started watching this show this year because I want to see how Fitzy would get on, right? And now I am completely and utterly bet into it. And it's all I do at 9 p.m. in the evenings. I finish lunch at 8 o'clock. I rush home, have my dinner, I watch Love Island. So I am stuck into it now. But Fitzy is the most loved up man I think I've ever seen in the space of 2 weeks. Him and Lola are, they're obsessed with each other. It's great to see. And I saw last night there was the first flickers of a bit of tension there. That the statement about Fitzy in the challenge was, the least important thing to this Islander is money in a relationship. And that was him, basically what he said. But then his partner Lola, the statement about her was, she can only be with someone who earns more than she does. And that caused a bit of tension, you know, because I suppose even though they've only known each other 5 minutes, they're planning for their future together and their family and they're building their houses and doing whatever, you know what I mean? They are really, it does seem to be that settled. So that caused a bit of tension. But I have to say, he's doing us all very proud. They had a very mature, sit-down conversation. They spoke about their opinions and they came to an agreement and they're back all loved up again. So it's all good, is what I have to say on that.
1: Yeah, I don't think money will be a problem after Love Island, to be honest with you, Sean. Elsewhere, though, I know Opie has been moving mad, to borrow a phrase, and He's moving a bit like Mufasa because Simba is the Lion King in Love Island, I must say.
5: How long have you been sitting on that one, John? But you're not wrong. So Simba was one of the bombshells. He came in there the other day. He set his eyes on Angelista, who had been... There had been a bit of tension between... She was coupled up with Opie, but Opie had started showing interest in Victoria, the new Irish girl who's come into the villa. And she then recoupled with Opie the other day, taking him away from Angelista. But then Opie was still dedicated to Angelisa, but then Simba showed up.

0: saying, oh no, look, we'll wait another few days, we'll wait another few days. And Opie was like, you know, that's fair enough, I respect that. Simba came in, I think he was in there 12 hours, they were shifting on the terrace. Fair play to him. Absolutely fair play to him. Opie wasn't happy. And Simba said it himself, he's like, well, you had two girls, you had Angelista and you had Victoria, now you have none. So I do reckon Opie he's in the firing line, I'd say. He's not in a good place, and as I say, he was in the centre of all the drama going on last night.
1: Yeah, two or one, I don't know which one I'd prefer. Sean, thanks for joining us at Galway Talks this morning.
0: No worries.
1: Still lots to come between now and 12 o'clock. We're going to be here all about the big C drop for Cancer Care West. Among the people joining me will be Dominic McGlinchey and Michael Geraghty from Tuam Stars. Also be speaking to Aoife Canning from Woodford, who is a breast cancer survivor. We'll be speaking to Richie Flaherty, the CEO of Cancer Care West. Owen O'Donnellan joins us, and we'll also hear from the likes of Kevin Broderick and John Donnelly. So all that and lot more coming up between now and 12 on Galway Talks, including a look ahead to the weekend in sport as Galway will be welcoming Westmeath to Pearce Stadium. So all that and an awful lot more coming up between now and 12 on Galway Talks. You got text or WhatsApp, get them into us now on 086 38 33 553. Majinwa Winchina Galyeva by Majorash Thresha Noct.
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1: 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We're broadcasting live from the 7th floor of Croke Park all day this morning, all in aid of the Big C drop for Cancer Care West. 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Just look up Cancer Care West on social media and you'll find a link to the leaderboard and to all the different people who are taking part in the challenge today. We're going to speak to a number of different people participating in making the drop for Cancer Care West over the course of the next hour. And we're joined first by Micheál Geraghty and Dominic McGlinchey. Dominic is the secretary of Tuam Stars and Micheál is the chair of Galway Football as well. You're both very welcome onto the programme today. Micheál, I'll go to you first. I understand you were one of the first people to sign up for the big drop.
5: After the county committee meeting about 4 or 5 weeks ago, Paddy O'Malley came in with a crew from Western Cancer Care West, and I took away the flyer that evening and I came home and had a discussion at home with herself and I said, you know, maybe I'd have a go at that. Particularly, we all know a number of people in our own family circles that are being treated for cancer at the moment, and I decided, and I got encouragement from herself as well, which I was more than surprised. But anyway, I rang this man here on my left in a day or so later about a completely different matter. And I told him I was doing the Big C drop, and straight away he said, I'll go with you. So I said, fair enough. But he said, on one condition, you go over first. I said, that won't be a problem, I'll go first. So that's how it happened. So we're both here this morning, and we're wondering why we're here now. But anyway, we're on the 7th floor and going to get a little higher later on.
1: Yeah. I think it's nice as well. We're on the 7th floor of Croke Park and the amount of GAA people who have signed up for this and who have rode in behind us, it's been incredible.
5: It's been absolutely amazing. But then again, I suppose, look, it is a cause that everybody wants to get behind. The donations have been absolutely outstanding. Dominic is the head of the leaderboard. He has over 14,000, I think, in donations at the moment. And between himself and myself, we've over 20. So I'm coming in there around 7. And there are others ahead of me and there are others behind. But it doesn't really matter. Everybody is there to do it. And if people would like to donate, as you just said, to go to the iDonate page and donate to whoever you want on that list of people, it's not too late to donate. And it is a fabulous cause. It affects a lot of people we all know.
1: Galway Football itself going well at the minute, Micheál?
5: Going very well. Big challenge on Sunday, obviously, in Pearce Stadium. Sell out for the game. It's going to be predominantly maroon and white, obviously, with Westmeath coming in huge numbers. So hopefully our support will have the last shout on the day. The boys are prepared well for it. Got good support, actually, within that group as well. So we'd wish Parik and the lads all the best on Sunday. And hopefully we'll be in a quarter final after that. But we'll have to earn it on the day, I would imagine.
1: Yeah, you're nervous. They're quite a well-drilled team under Mark McHugh there and from Donegal.
5: Absolutely, they've had a great year up to now and there's a lot of momentum in their play. They're Leinster champions, they deserve the respect for that. They're on a good winning streak at the moment. Hopefully our few years of experience will stand the test, but I can't see there being much in it on Sunday, and hopefully we'll come out the right side of the result, maybe by 2 or 3 points.
1: How has it been for Galway football overall?

0: all this year at underage level right the way through?
1: Yeah, it's been a pretty good year. Our under-20s had a good few games. They bowed out earlier there under Kevin Johnson. But there's a lot of development going on in that squad. So Kevin has done a fabulous job with his team there with the under-20s. Our under-17s were unlucky to be defeated in the Connacht final, but they stood up to Tyrone last Saturday in Ashbourne, and at halftime they were playing some fabulous football. Cosmos Gilmore and his crew have done a great job with those young lads, and as we all know about under-17s, and I said it to them in the dressing room afterwards, it's not about winning under-17s, it's about going on and developing yourself to become an adult player with Galway if you have the capability. And what they do between now and the next 3 or 4 years, that'll determine whether they make that or not.
0: As I said, we're in the seventh floor of Croke Park. I'm looking over at a poster there of Micheál O'Hare, the legendary GAA commentator. I believe you have a special connection to him, though.
1: Yeah, we're just, funnily, we're having a laugh earlier. There was a group of children, I think they were from France or somewhere, and they're on the tour here. So they were being told about the famous commentator Micheál O'Hare. So I just mentioned to you that I was born on the 14th of October, 1964. And my late father, Patsy Gertie, refereed in Gaelic Park on the 15th of October. Micheál O'Hare was the commentator. Dublin had won the league and they went out there to play New York. The great coach Mickey Whelan in Dublin at the moment, he was captain of the Dublin team, and my father refereed the game. So Micheál O'Hare welcomed me to the world 61 years ago, coming 62 years. I don't know what I'm doing here in Croke Park.
0: We're also joined by Dominic McGlinchey. Do you have any hesitation when you got the call from Micheál?
2: Well, look, in fairness, my hesitation would be I'm absolutely petrified of heights. But look, when Micheál rang and he was telling me about it, I said, look, I'll weigh in behind you. I think it's just as important. I mean, that the GAA family as a whole, you know, we're continuously there to support families in whatever shape and form it needs to be. But I was looking down the list of some of the names of the people that are doing the drop today, from Karen Broderick to Gary Sice, and you know, you're looking at them people and how deeply they've been impacted by cancer. My own club in Tuam Stars, we have a tremendous support for raising the money today with the Tuam Active Retirement Group that participate in our GAA club, and they have contributed very, very much so to today, do you know what I mean, and promoting it and things like that. So yeah, no luck, and have to say I went out onto the stand there and took a look down and got very, very dizzy looking at it, but looking forward to the day, and I think it's going to be a bit of crack anyway. Yeah.
0: The fundraising going very well for you?
2: Yeah, look, in fairness, I never really done any fundraising like this ever before, and I have to say, look, I've really, really encouraged and, you know, overwhelmed at times thinking about the people that have, you know, contributed. Even, you know, there's Jerry Gormley there in New York. He is through 500 euro into it, and you can see some of the considerable amounts of money that people are given, from whether it be 10 euro or 5 euro or 25 euro, whatever it is. And yeah, look, it's really been overwhelming, and truthfully, yeah, really good.
0: Are you extra nervous for Sunday against Westmeath, considering you have a young lad who plays for Galway?
2: I would say to anybody, you're nervous any time your son's playing, do you know what I mean? But you know, it's an absolute another privilege to be anyway connected with Galway, full stop, do you know what I mean? Like, at the end of the day, if you're looking across the island of Ireland, you know, and across all codes, you know, Galway's probably the one county, or maybe one other, that can potentially win all four. So yeah, no, look, it's an absolute privilege to be a GAA member, you know, to be accepted by the community, and you know, for me, all throughout my own life, at any stage there's been adversity, or the GAA has always been there to support us. Yes.
0: And if people want to donate to your fundraiser, what's it called, Dominic?
2: Well, it's on the iDonate and the Cancer Care West page. So look, if anybody wants to chip in and throw a few euro in it, I'd be more than grateful. Yeah.
0: Same for you, Micheál. Give it a plug.
1: Yeah, it's the iDonate page, Micheál Geraghty. And again, as I said earlier, there are other people there if you want to donate to themselves, including yourself, John. You're coming with us over the top, I believe. So good luck to you on that. Look, it's been tremendous. We got support from all over. Both of us in Tuam, obviously. I got support from my own hometown in Ballinasloe as well. Just like to point that out. And as well at work, and I want to shout out to my colleagues in the office there on Shop Street, who've been very supportive of me also. And look forward to seeing them all again.
0: Micheál and Dominic, the very best of luck as you do the big drop for Cancer Care West. We're going to move on now to our next person taking the drop here in Croke Park, because we're joined in Croke Park by Aoife Canning, who is from Woodford. Aoife, tell us a bit about yourself and why you're doing the big drop.
3: Hi, I'm Aoife. I saw the Cancer Care West on their newsletter. So I actually firsthand experienced Cancer Care West's just their amazing support as I was diagnosed about 2 years ago with cancer. And, you know, the first thing I was told was go to Cancer Care West, get some financial advice. There's counseling, there's nurses on call. There's so many things that are there, and it's free, and it's very like non-biased, non-judgmental. So yeah, I saw it up, and yeah, I texted my dad and was just like, I'm going to do this. And he's like, you're not. And I was like, I absolutely am. So yeah, a bit of an adrenaline rush, but it's for a good cause. So
0: it's not an easy thing when you get a cancer diagnosis. What sort of support have Cancer Care West been for you in the last while?
3: Well, initially I went to them for financial advice because I was just finished my job and it was very kind of in limbo, didn't know what was there for me. And then after, you know, chemo and radiation and everything, I went to them for kind of counseling just to get back to how I was beforehand, not let it define you and all of that. And, you know, I work in University Hospital Galway and there's Inishavin right beside it. So a lot of patients with cancer from around Galway are there, and it's free and it's a great support for them when they're doing radiation and for them to go back to somewhere comfy that they don't have to worry about the travel back home.
0: And there's wraparound support for not only yourself but the whole family as well gets wraparound support from Cancer Care West.
3: Very much. I mean, it's not only a support for the patients and those that are going through it, but for the family, the friends, their partners. Like, it is quite a shock, and like realistically a lot of people are going to be affected in some way by cancer. So, you know, it's such a good cause and it's such a great charity to have, especially like all the staff there, all the volunteers there, and it's a really worthy cause tonight too.
0: How has the fundraising been going?
3: It's been going quite well, yeah. It's not too bad. So, you know, there's a lot of great people from Galway that are doing the fundraising as well, and it all goes to the same charity. So it's great to see all the support coming from everyone and all the participants that signed up for it as well. Like, there's going to be over 40 people here, like, hopping down off Croke Park. So be good. Be fun.
0: Have you ever done anything like this before? Are you nervous?
3: Little nervous. There's more people asking me, am I nervous? But no, it'll be great. I mean, like, people from the Lamb Institute where I work will probably hear me screaming back in Galway, but it'll be good crack, and I'll be delighted when I'm on the floor, but it'll be fun. It's a great cause, a great charity, so.
0: Just give your shout out to your donation link if people want to donate to you.
3: So it's I Donate and Aoife Goes Abseiling for Cancer Care West.
0: Aoife, the very best of luck, and thanks for joining us on Galway Talks this morning. Still lots to come on the programme today. We're talking to some more of the participants and people behind the scenes in Cancer Care West. We'll be hearing from the likes of Richie Flaherty, the CEO of Cancer Care West, also from Owen O'Donnellan. We'll be speaking to Kevin Broderick and John Donnelly. So all that and a lot more coming up between now and 12, including a look ahead to the weekend in sport with our head of sport, Ollie Turner. By Majerash, Thérèse na Fógraí. You're listening to Galway Bay FM, and this is Galway Talks with John Morley. We're here in Croke Park on the seventh floor for the big C drop for Cancer Care West. And I'm joined now by the CEO of Cancer Care West, Richie Flaherty. Richie, it's an exciting day for all the participants here. They're all looking a bit nervous around the place.
4: Yeah, we've just arrived now, and everyone is excited, but also because they don't know what's ahead of them. But the day is really nice, and we're really excited, and I'm sure everyone will remember this day for the rest of their lives.
0: Set it out for us. What's going to be happening now over the next hour or two?
4: Well, I think everyone's going to get just a safety briefing, and they're going to get sign up for the actual event itself, and then we're going to be taken up to the top of the stand, and one by one people are going to be lowered down. And the event itself doesn't take that long, but you will probably see views that you have never seen before in Croke Park. Kevin here beside me was here for the Leinster final, and he said that he thought he was high up when he was sitting at the back of the Hogan stand, and he'll get another perspective today. So we're really looking forward to it.
0: And how long have you been running this event for Cancer Care West?
4: Actually, this is our first year, and we have really been overwhelmed by the support we've got from people taking part and the people who have supported them. Currently, we're at approximately 120,000 raised through this event. And given that we don't charge for any of our services, and we need to raise over 1.5 million each year just to continue our services, this is really impactful, and it makes a huge difference to us to allow us to continue to support cancer patients and their family from all over the west of Ireland.
0: Well, it seems like you nearly raised nearly a tenth of your fundraising total for the year from this event alone. So it's a very important event for you.
4: Well, especially for, as you said, it's the first year. It's a new event. We hope to repeat it every year. We didn't know what it was going to be like take-up-wise when we started out. We knew it was going to be a novel event. We have a close association with the GAA in Galway to our partnership on the jerseys a number of years ago. So we thought it was a good fit. But until people sign up and start fundraising, you don't really know. So absolutely overwhelmed by the people who have supported, the people who have taken part. They've taken on a personal challenge to support people who are going through a challenge. And it's just, so far, it's been a great day, and I think it'll continue that way.
0: Croke Park, a great place for it. And you can really see that GAA buying some of the greats from Galway from throughout the years. And both codes are here to take the jump today.
4: Yeah, I'm sitting beside one here. I remember Kevin's fantastic find a number of years ago here. So the response we've got from the clubs and from the county has been amazing. Dominic's alone, his fundraising page in Tuam is outstanding. So I think it's hopefully something that we can repeat year on year. And it really does. I'd like to go back to the impact these funds will have on the people who badly need them. And we don't lose that point, but we're going to have a lot of fun along the way, so we're really excited.
0: Remind people of the types of services and supports that this provides, this fundraising.
4: One of our first services is in Sheehan, and people may be familiar with that service. It's a residential facility on the grounds of University Hospital Galway, which accommodates patients who have to travel long distances down to Galway for radiotherapy, typically 5 to 6 weeks. They come with us on a Monday and they stay till a Friday. We have oncology trained nurses on site to help them through their journey during that period. And, you know, it's almost 18 years in operation, and we've been full since we've opened, so it's a very badly needed service. We also have two cancer support centres, one on Seamus Quirk Road and one in Letterkenny in County Donegal, because our reach goes all the way up to Donegal as well as the Western Seaboard. And this provides a range of individual and group supports to anyone affected by cancer. That's family member, spouses, the cancer patient themselves, a range of services from counselling to group supports to information advice. We've actually a rehabilitation gym up there for patients who are recovering from cancer as well. So all this is provided free of charge, drop-in service, and events like this allow us to provide them services continually free of charge and actually to expand our services, because unfortunately more and more people are coming through our doors needing support. But thankfully up to now we've been able to meet that challenge.
0: So the I Donate link will be on all your social media channels. I understand as well you're going to be videoing a lot of people jumping down as well, so people can see the trepidation in their eyes later on social media.
4: Well, also the thrill when they reach the bottom, it's very important to capture it as well. But our thoughts behind that was, number one, when I was trying to explain the event, people really didn't understand what it was. So to be able to capture it on film, people will see after the event next year, they say, you know what, that sound looks like a lot of fun, I'd like to take part in it. So it's really to capture the day, which will be really special.
0: We're also joined now in Croke Park by Kevin Broderick, who is a former Galway hurler and also a player with Tina Abbey Denairy. Kevin, why do you want to get involved in this?
5: When the likes of John Donnelly comes in and asks you to help out, it's very, very hard to say no to the likes of him. When I was asked, I was delighted to get involved. So look, it's a brilliant cause for cancer care waste. Every family has, some sort of, a connection to, cancer care waste. So it's just a brilliant cause. So I was delighted to help out, and, John is from Abbey. He's a neighbour of mine at home. So he does brilliant work for Cancer West for years. So, I'm delighted in that sense. And, there's been great support from at home. I'd just like to say thanks to all the people that have supported myself in this, from, Tina Abdera and Davids, all the clubs at home and all the communities. It has been brilliant.
0: I know you've had big days out in Croke Park here in the past with the Galway Hurlers. Are you more nervous today?
5: I'm a bit nervous now, to be honest. it was funny. I was sitting beside David Hayes, Kiltormer, coming in. And it's funny, I suppose, driving into Croke Park on a bus, it was bringing back memories of the last time would have been coming in on a bus, would have been obviously to play a game for Galway. So it's just kind of funny coming in for a different capacity, but I'm probably as nervous. we were just kind of checking, going, Jesus, looking at the stand coming in, saying, that's fairly high, so.
0: When was that last game for you, Kevin? When was the last time you were in a bus into Croke Park?
5: Actually, yeah, the last time I played would have been 2007, against Kilkenny. That was the last time I played here, and we lost, unfortunately.
0: Well, you had plenty of good days against Kilkenny and Croke Park as well, didn't you?
5: We had some good days, especially two semi-finals where we beat Kilkenny. I was involved in 2001 and 2005, where we had very good wins, and Kilkenny would have been the favourites, but we kind of came up under the radar a bit, and there were two great wins, I suppose, that we have some memories there, at least.
0: Strange hurling championship this year in terms of Kilkenny. out before even the Leinster final took place. So it's curling's all changed in Leinster, hasn't it?
5: Yeah, it's funny. Like, I mean, every year before the championship starts, everyone is always talking about Munster, how good Munster is, and it's that Leinster is just second fiddle to us. But this year, the Leinster championship, no one could argue that the Leinster championship has been a lot better than the Munster championship. So it has been brilliant. And, you know, wouldn't be too sad to see Kilkenny get knocked out. They've been there for so long. So, it's been great to see fresh teams come. I'm delighted for the likes of Offaly too that they've made it. But Galway were unbelievable there last Saturday against Dublin. So, Jesus, they really powered into it. Dublin didn't know where they were for the first 10 minutes. The movement and the work rate of Galway, you could see they really wanted to win it. So it was a brilliant win. And it's exciting times now for Galway because anything is possible now for the year ahead.
0: The likelihood of a Galway-Cork semi-final, mouth-watering.
5: Cork were Offaly. Cork are playing Offaly, yeah. Obviously, Cork could be strong favourites there. But yeah, that's what really a game you'd really be looking forward to because Cork are the type of team they'll play their own game away. They'll let you hurl, you know. So Galway, anything is possible there. The way Galway are playing and the confidence they have after, I'm sure they're buzzing now after winning the last day. I'm sure they're really looking forward to that challenge. And the good thing is, Galway are going to be going in as underdogs, so anything can happen. They have a great chance.
0: I understand you're rushing back down the road for a big game, are you?
5: I have a big game this evening in Kilmardaley. Tian Abdullahi under-7s are playing Kilmardaley in a match, so I'm hoping to be down in time for that. So I want to be down for 6 o'clock, all going well.
0: Well, the very best of luck to them. Kevin, the best of luck today, and thanks for joining us on Galway Bay FM. We're also joined by Owen O'Donnellan. Owen, how'd you get roped into this?
6: Well, Dave rang me one day and he says, and I was only half listening, he said, we're doing a fundraiser, he said, and I thought it was Pierce Stadium. And I thought we were rock climbing on the side of Pierce Stadium. So I immediately said yes. And then I got the text that evening, just before I was going to bed, and I saw Crow Park abseiling. And I said, so I didn't sleep too much that night. But Dave, when he asked me, I said, of course, I'd love to help out.
0: I was laughing. I was looking at your fundraiser there. You've been in Croke Park in a number of different capacities, a supporter, player, selector, manager, singer as well.
6: Singer, well, yeah. Yeah, well,
0: is that Garth Brooks? What was that now?
6: Well, there was about, no, it wasn't Garth Brooks. Well, Bono and myself have the one thing in common. He sang in front of about 50,000, probably got about 10 million after it. After we won the All-Ireland Club, when the trophy was being presented, the Andy Murrigan, we sang Red as the Rose, which was the squad song, you know. So there's the similarity, but I'm afraid that's where it ends.
0: How has the fundraising been going for you?
6: Very good. It's been phenomenal, actually. You know, all the people I put it out there to the WhatsApp groups. I have a Keep Fit business, and and there's so many fantastic people that donated for a variety of different amounts, and every bit counted. But it really and truly, I've been blown away actually by the response to it. I didn't expect half the response that I got, and I'd like to thank everybody personally for what they have donated.
0: Are you nervous?
6: Am I nervous? I haven't really thought about the, everyone keeps asking me, am I nervous? But I'm actually really delighted. We went out there. Pat Comer's doing the videos, and Pat and myself just took a look at the pitch there. And it's phenomenal just to see it on an empty day when there's nobody here. It's just lovely to see the pitch and the surrounds. And so actually, I haven't had time to be nervous yet, you know, so not particularly, but if everyone keeps saying it to me, I probably will be here. Maybe I should be.
0: Owen, the best of luck, and thanks for joining us in Galway Talks.
6: Thank you very much. Thank you.
0: We're also joined by John Donnelly, who's the former president of the Irish Farmers Association. John, how did you get involved in the big seed drop for Cancer Care West?
7: Well, I got involved in Cancer Care West about 21 years ago when I was going through my radiotherapy treatment. And then after a couple of more years, they invited me to join the board. And that's how I really got started in Cancer Care West. I saw the need. And it's great when you're a survivor to be in a position to give something back. And I'm delighted to be participating in this. And as one said, I'm blown away with the support. It's unbelievable, the contribution people are making. And of course, it's a very good cause. And it's fantastic.
0: And as a cancer survivor yourself, John, what sort of support did Cancer Care West provide for you?
7: Well, in actual fact, when I was going through my treatment, Cancer Care West was only in the process of planning to build in Nigevian, and they weren't in a position that time to give me any support, but I knew the need for it. And I knew there was a group of people raising money to build in Sheffield. And that's how I started fundraising. And I saw, you know, the need for the initiation for people who would be going through radiotherapy to be able to stay there for 4 nights of the week, because I met people from different parts of the country when they were going through the radiotherapy in the clinic in Galway, and they were staying in flats and in digs. They were lonesome. It was costly. And now, thankfully, we have an Sheffield where people from far away from Galway can go and stay there. And then, of course, we have the support centre, which is very, very, very important, because when people survive cancer, it's important, you know, that you get the support. And for your family, I didn't realise myself when I was going through the cancer, my family would be crying and worried about me. And I'd say, you don't have cancer, what's wrong with you? But now I realise how traumatic it is for a family to be when one of their members is diagnosed with cancer. And that's the big asset of the resource centre, that service is there to support not alone the survivor, but also the members of the family.
0: And I know yourself, John, you do a lot of work speaking to a lot of patients who have to get the same surgery that you had to get as well. Is that important work, to put people's mind at ease and to give them a sense of someone who's gone through it?
7: Oh, it certainly is. And I go back up to James, because that's where I had my surgery, to meet patients before they have their surgery and try and talk them through it and try and calm them down. But I suppose the big plus I have now is the fact it's 21 years ago since I had my surgery, and I'm still around. And the way the whole thing has advanced in 21 years. When I had my surgery, I couldn't talk for 2 months. Now you'd be talking 2 or 3 days after your surgery. So I suppose that's very helpful to people. And sometimes when I'd sit down in front of somebody going for the surgery, they'd say, well, when had you your surgery? And I'd say, it is 18, 19, 20 years ago. And they'd, you know, the kind of, you know, by the reaction on their face. And, well, look, you know, maybe we'll survive the same way.
0: How has the fundraising been going for you?
7: It went very well. And it went very well in our area. And I'd like to, you know, especially thank all the people who decided to do the fundraiser. The GA clubs locally in my area were fantastic. The amount of money they raised locally, it's unbelievable. And I suppose I didn't want to be kind of looking for money in my own local area with all the others. So I contacted people outside, and people from as far away as Donegal and Wexford made contributions. So it's great. I'm delighted with it.
0: John, the very best of luck with the drop, and thanks for joining us on Galway Talks.
7: Thank you very much.
0: Now, still lots to come on the programme today. We're looking ahead with the weekend in sport, our very own Ollie Turner next. So all that and a lot more between now and 12. Just to let you know, if you do want to donate to anyone, the iDonate links, they're up there on the Cancer Care West social media channels. 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
0: You're listening to Galway Bay FM, and this is Galway Talks with John Murray. Looking ahead to the weekend in sport now, we're joined by our head of sport, Ollie Turner. Ollie, we have the Galway football team to play Westmeath on Sunday.
9: Yeah, one change, and it's a big opportunity for Shane McGrath from Dunmore McHales, who had made such great impact during the National Football League, but whose championship appearances have largely been as a substitute. But he's getting the start on Sunday. He comes in for Kieran Mulhern in the one change from the side that beat Kildare comfortably in the first round of the qualifiers. I'm not so sure Sunday is going to be as comfortable Castle, John. It'll be a packed house and there will be probably more Westmeath fans than Galway fans in there, judging by the rate at which the Leinster champions gobbled up the tickets when they went on sale early last week. A lot of people from Galway got caught out because the tickets were sold out a couple of days ago, and they're still scrambling now trying to get hold of match tickets for Sunday, where thankfully the weather looks like it's going to be on our side as well. So it'll be a brilliant occasion and a brilliant opportunity for these Galway lads to put on a show. Very strong looking lineup, and as I say, McGrath now slotted in there into the half forward line. Throw-in is at 2 o'clock.
0: And of course, Ollie, a win on Sunday means we're heading for Croke Park.
9: Yeah, and into the quarterfinals in the direct route, which is the way to go, because you get that extra week of a break as well. If you lose, of course, you're not gone. You'll be out, though, the following weekend. So anything can happen in that environment. Plus, you'd imagine as well, John, it would have an effect going into a quarterfinal, having had to play three matches instead of two.
0: And the minor team is unchanged for their All-Ireland semi-final.
9: No big surprise there, John. They were very impressive in winning the Leinster Championship, beating Kilkenny in that final. So they'll be up against Limerick now in that All-Ireland semi-final tomorrow in Cusick Park in Ennis. It's a 5 o'clock throw-in, so there'll be a big Galway crowd, I'm sure, heading down to follow this fine young minor team. No more than the under-20s and the seniors winning the provincial title. First time that Galway have managed the clean sweep in Leinster since the seniors went there in 2009, followed by our underage teams. But the minor team, the under-17s, will be fancied, I think, quietly to overcome Limerick and book their place in the final. But the management team have kept faith with the same 15.
0: And the Galway ladies and Camogie teams are both in action. Obviously, the ladies looking to build on that win over Meath, and the Camogie team very much looking to bounce back, Ollie.
9: Yeah, and it won't be easy for the Camogie girls either, John, because they've got to make the long trip down to Walsh Park to take on Waterford. And we know that Waterford are really closing the gap to Galway and Cork, who would have been the top two teams in the Camogie Championship for the last 3 years. Waterford are real contenders now. They won their opening round match against Tipperary. Galway were well beaten, let's be fair, by Cork, 18-1. So bouncing back won't be that simple for Cathal Murray. He's got injury problems and is missing a couple of players, so it would be a big ask for Galway to make the trip down there. Of course, there's still a possibility of winning their other group games and getting out of the group into the knockout stages, but they will hopefully be getting something out of that game on Sunday. But it's not quite knockout stakes just yet for the Camogie girls, but as All-Ireland champions, I'm sure Cathal Murray would be hoping his side can, as you rightly say, bounce back and lay down a marker. That wasn't the Galway that we know against Cork. We just wonder how far advanced Cork are in their preparations to come out of the stalls with such a blistering performance. But I think Cork were anxious to lay down a marker to Galway, having lost the final last year. So maybe we'll see the real Galway on Sunday against Waterford. The ladies, as you rightly mentioned, after a big win over Meath, I don't think anybody expected them to win by 15 points. They've got Tyrone at home in Tuam Stadium tomorrow at 2 o'clock, and a victory there would set up a home quarterfinal.
0: Galway United men make the long trip to Cork tonight for a home game. I didn't know Turner's Cross was in Galway.
9: Yeah, we have a few crosses all around the country as a family, but we're opening the one in Cork tonight for Galway United, and they play Dundalk. We know the saga behind the fixture now at this stage, John, so there's no point raking over old coals. There'll be a couple of diehards making the trip down to Cork. I don't think there'll be too many from Dundalk down there. The match will be live on Galway FM. Of course, John Caulfield is held in such esteem down in Cork after the amazing career he had down there as a manager and player, that there will probably be more Cork people at the fixture than there will from Galway or Dundalk, but they'll be supporting the men in maroon, that's for sure. 7:45, the game is live on Galway BFM.
0: Now, the Galway United women host Linfield tomorrow evening, the All-Ireland Cup.
9: Yeah, a tournament that they won 2 years ago, lost in the semis last year, and they'll be fancied, given their form in the League of Ireland as well, to overcome Linfield tomorrow. That match is in Headford, as you rightly say, in Moyne Villa's ground, because Imadisi Park is undergoing some work on the pitch at the moment. They'll be hotly fancied, but won't be taking anything for granted. Of course, for Galway United women, they'll be keeping a close eye on their next league game as well, a couple of weeks after that. So they're going great guns on all fronts. They will have home advantage there, as you say, in that fixture tomorrow at 5 o'clock. Mentioning the League of Ireland, of course, we better mention that Damien Duff, the former Shelburne manager, he's gone in as the first team coach with Brentford. Keith Andrews, his old Ireland teammate, has brought him in for the start of the Premier League season. So some good news for Damien Duff there. He's back at work, but this time in the Premier League in England.
0: Well, staying with football, the FIFA World Cup action continues tonight with both Canada and the USA in action.
9: Yeah, so the first of the three co-hosts who are playing yesterday, John, Mexico with the 2-0 victory over a very poor South Africa. But for today, it's going to be an opportunity for Canada and the United States to lay down a marker. Canada, they are at home to Bosnia and Herzegovina in Toronto. That match is at 8 o'clock. And then in the early hours of tomorrow morning, the United States will take on Paraguay in Group D. All of our updates are with Sure, a proud sponsor of the FIFA World Cup 2026.
0: Elsewhere, Ollie, the good start for Shane Lowry in the Canadian Open Golf.
9: Yeah, it's a big tournament. I mean, it is a national open, and a week before the US Open, a lot of the players are taking the opportunity to play there in order to try and just sharpen their skills before the year's latest major, the third major of the year, the United States Open. So over in Ontario, Lowry, he birdied the last for a 5-under par round of 65, but it's an incredibly congested leaderboard. There's a half a dozen players on 6-under par. There's more than that on 5-under par, and I think within 5 shots of the lead there's something like 90 players, so it's a really, really congested first day leaderboard. Things might spread out a little bit on day 2, but there's no doubt about it, Lowry is shaping up very well ahead of the US Open. Paul Carrington at 3-over par is towards the rear of the field, but he's still only 9 shots off the lead, so that just tells you first to last are covered by probably 10 shots. Seamus Power goes in at 1-over par, and on the Hotel Planner Tour in Austria, the two local lads from Galway are in action. Liam Nolan and Ronan Mullarney are both 6 shots off the lead on 2-under par as they start out on day 2. On the LPGA Tour, Leona Maguire and her American partner Lindy Duncan, they're both on 2-under par at the Dow Championship in Michigan. This is a pairs event for this weekend in the ladies. They're just 1 shot off the lead. We better mention the darts as well, John. The World Cup is on in Frankfurt. Ireland had a 4-1 win over Singapore last night. They play Gibraltar later on this evening, but you'd imagine that it'll be probably later on this evening by the time we have an idea of who will be through to the knockout stages when the big guns are there. Interestingly enough, Willie O'Connor is one of only 2 players, along with Austrian Mincer Sulevic, to have played in every one of the World Cup of Darts renewals since it started probably almost 2 decades ago. So Willie, the Limerick man, is a staple in the World Cup of Darts, and let's hope Ireland get a good run at this tournament.
0: Katie Taylor's fight in Croke Park sold out.
9: Is it already? That's amazing. Yep. I knew there was going to be huge demand, so I'm not surprised. She was on that whistle stop tour of the country on her bus, which saw a stop in Galway as well, and enjoyed your interview with her, John, going back at the start of the week. But yeah, no big surprises there. Katie Taylor and that amazing fight in Croke Park is a sellout, so that's going to be some sporting event, that's for sure.
0: Ollie Turner, thank you for joining us in Galway Talks.
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0: And that is it for the programme for today. My thanks to Sarah Grealish, who produced, and to Shannon, who took your calls on reception. A message from Croke Park. The very best of wishes to Lisa Murphy, who is a Kilkerran Clonburn goalie and is getting married to Miles today. So the very best of luck to the two of you on your wedding day. And best wishes from all the Big C Drop crew here in Croke Park as well. Coming up on Monday morning, we'll be broadcasting from T.O. 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And we'll be looking back at the weekend in sport. 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So congratulations to you. From all of us here on Galway Talk, stay safe and a wonderful weekend. Up next is Ron Lardo with the Live Wire between 12 and 3.
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2: It's 7 o'clock. Good morning. I'm Jane McNamara. Canadian Prime Minister Mark Carney begins an official two-day visit to Ireland this morning. He'll be in Dublin today, while tomorrow he will visit County Mayo. Chief reporter Barry White has more.
3: The Canadian Prime Minister Mark Carney is expected to arrive at Dublin Airport between 9 and 10 o'clock this morning. After meeting with French President Emmanuel Macron yesterday, the Canadian Prime Minister flies from Paris to Dublin this morning. His visit will begin at government buildings, where he will meet the Taoiseach. He will then deliver a speech at Trinity College Dublin. This evening, a reception in his honour will be held at Dublin Castle. Tomorrow, Mr. Carney will travel to County Mayo, where his grandparents were born. They emigrated from Mayo to Quebec in 1925.
2: Meanwhile, hundreds of new jobs are to be created by Canadian IT firm OpenText. The company plans to add 400 positions by 2029 as part of a major expansion of its operations in Cork and Galway. The €105 million investment is the largest ever made in Ireland by a Canadian headquartered technology company. Executive Vice President of OpenText, Shannon Bell, says the new jobs will be mainly in technology and AI.
4: OpenText is making an announcement of €105 million investment, which translates into 400 jobs here in Ireland, largely in technology, AI, cybersecurity, and sovereign cloud. The jobs are going to be located in our Centre of Excellence in Cork, as well as supporting jobs in Galway and the broader Ireland region.
2: U.S. forces have shot down multiple Iranian drones heading towards the Strait of Hormuz. The drones posed a threat to commercial traffic in the waterway, a source told Reuters. Confirming the shooting down of the drones, U.S. Central Command said the waterway was open for transit. It comes just hours after the U.S. and Iran signaled an agreement to end the war was close. President Trump says a U.S. military strike has killed the alleged leader of Venezuela's Tren de Aragua gang, Nino Guerrero. He described the operation as a swift and lethal strike carried out with the help of Venezuelan authorities. Guerrero was wanted by the U.S. on terrorism, racketeering and organized crime charges. In the U.S., a service will take place in Leicester this morning, remembering those who lost their lives in a deadly plane crash just over a year ago. An Air India flight heading for London came down shortly after takeoff in Ahmedabad. Only one of the 242 people on board survived, while 19 more were killed on the ground. Indian authorities say they're still analysing evidence from the crash. Sitaben's 12-year-old son was among them who died.
5: There was no chance to save him. He could not get up. People had gathered around and I kept screaming, "Somebody save my son, save my son," but I could not save him.
2: It looks like good weather is finally returning this weekend. Met Éireann has forecast temperatures to rise up to 23 degrees in parts of the country with good sunny spells. The weather will be mostly in the south with cooler spells elsewhere. Alan O'Reilly from Carlow Weather has the latest update.
6: Generally good sunny spells across the weekend for most areas. Some parts of the north will be a little bit unlucky with some more cloud and some patchy drizzle today. But tomorrow Sunday we'll see more sunny spells as well. Temperatures will increase, particularly in the south today, and generally a much better weekend with a break from the rain.
2: The search is on for the country's number one dad, a campaign inviting people across the state to nominate their dad, stepdad, granddad or father figure is currently underway by the card company Moonpig. The winning nominee will become the official face of Father's Day on the 21st of the month. Finally, Harry Styles has kicked off a record-breaking 12-night residency at Wembley Stadium in London, surpassing previous records set by Coldplay and Taylor Swift. He reflected on his X Factor beginnings last night, thanking fans and his sister for helping him on his journey. That's your news at 4 minutes past seven.
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0: as Sean McGovern goes down for his role in the murder of Noel Kirwan, Duck Egg's family speak publicly for the first and only time. 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
12: It's 8 o'clock. Good morning. I'm Jane McNamara. Canadian Prime Minister Mark Carney begins an official two-day visit to Ireland this morning. He'll be in Dublin today, while tomorrow he will visit County Mayo. Chief reporter Barry White has more.
13: The Canadian Prime Minister Mark Carney is expected to arrive at Dublin Airport between 9 and 10 o'clock this morning. After meeting with French President Emmanuel Macron yesterday, the Canadian Prime Minister flies from Paris to Dublin this morning. His visit will begin at government buildings, where he will meet the Taoiseach. He will then deliver a speech at Trinity College Dublin. This evening, a reception in his honour will be held at Dublin Castle. Tomorrow, Mr. Carney will travel to County Mayo, where his grandparents were born. They emigrated from Mayo to Quebec in 1925.
12: Meanwhile, hundreds of new jobs are to be created by Canadian IT firm OpenText. The company plans to add 400 positions by 2029 as part of a major expansion of its operations in Cork and Galway. The €105 million investment is the largest ever made in Ireland by a Canadian headquartered technology company. Executive Vice President of OpenText, Shannon Bell, says the new jobs will be mainly in technology and AI.
14: OpenText is making an announcement of €105 million investment, which translates into 400 jobs here in Ireland, largely in technology, AI, cybersecurity, and sovereign cloud. The jobs are going to be located in our Centre of Excellence in Cork, as well as supporting jobs in Galway and the broader Ireland region.
12: American forces have shot down Iranian attack drones heading towards the Strait of Hormuz as the prospects of peace are talked up. A senior US official says Washington and Tehran are very close to reaching a framework aimed at ending the war, while mediator Pakistan Pakistan claims the final text has been agreed. Stage one sought to include reopening the key shipping route and lifting the US blockade of Iranian ports. Tehran's Foreign Minister Abbas Araghchi is sounding confident.
15: In the second stage, the nuclear issue, alongside sanctions relief for Iran and one or two other matters, will be examined and a final agreement will be concluded.
12: President Trump says a U.S. military strike has killed the alleged leader of Venezuela's Tren de Aragua gang, Nino Guerrero. He described the operation as a swift and lethal strike carried out with the help of Venezuelan authorities. Guerrero was wanted by the U.S. on terrorism, racketeering and organized crime charges. In the UK, a service will take place in Leicester this morning, remembering those who lost their lives in a deadly plane crash just over a year ago. An Air India flight heading for London came down shortly after takeoff in Ahmedabad. Only one of the 242 people on board survived, while 19 more were killed on the ground. Indian authorities say they are still analysing evidence from the crash. Sitaben's 12-year-old son was among those who died.
16: There was no chance to save him. He could not get up. People had gathered around and I kept screaming, "Somebody save my son, save my son," but I could not save him.
12: It looks like good weather is finally returning this weekend. Met Aaron has forecast temperatures to rise up to 23 degrees in parts of the country with good sunny spells. The fine weather will be mostly in the south with cooler spells elsewhere. Al Norali from Carlo Weather has the latest update.
17: Generally good sunny spells across the weekend for most areas. Some parts of the north will be a little bit unlucky with some more cloud and some patchy drizzle today. But tomorrow Sunday we'll see more sunny spells as well. Temperatures will increase, particularly in the south today, and generally a much better weekend with a break from the rain.
12: David Beckham says he feels truly honoured and fortunate to be living the American dream. He's received a star on the Hollywood Walk of Fame for his contribution to sport and entertainment. Longtime friend and actor Tom Cruise spoke at the ceremony in LA, as well as his wife Victoria. And that's your news at 4 minutes past eight.
18: 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I couldn't start corner forward.
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19: I couldn't cross the line.
18: I couldn't paint a picture.
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0: and welcome to In the Loop, where we bring you unique stories for the young people of Galway. I'm Sean O'Neill here on.
1: And I'm James Verley. And for the next hour, we will bring you a mix of some of the important stories from this week, including a preview of the 2026 FIFA World Cup that kicked off earlier this week. And students from Scoil Quivín Agus Catrina in Uachtaráid won big at an anti-litter poster campaign run by Galway County Council.
0: But first, speaking of soccer, or football if you will, Gael Scolvic Aule from Knocknacara have won the FAI Primary Fives national title at the Aviva Stadium, winning all three of their games. In their opening game, they beat St Lawrence's from Wicklow 1-0. In their second game, beat Abbeyside from Waterford 4-2. In their last game against Scoil Isagon Buncrana, they were crowned national champions, winning the match 3-2. I went down to the school to chat to the newly crowned champions.
2: Nach unta ganon or able me sit on the lower champagne the here and so it's called Vic Howley Glad's co gorgeous live wish of all right in the egan boo wish of sauce the I want to crack the man sauce the van saw is all born rode then we can mask on the Gael because the Verlands almost okay she will do a mix of Gael game barely just done luck the ace looked at the audience. So could someone tell me about the journey you guys had from the start of the year right up until I suppose the final? Don't have to go through every single match in detail. I don't need the results and the shots on target, but I'd love to hear about the journey you guys have had because it's an amazing thing you've done.
3: So we started back just before Christmas, started training, and then we had our first competition in February, and we won that, and we made it through to the county finals, and suppose we made it to the Connacht, and then through to the Aviva, which we won, and we're the All-Ireland champions.
2: Absolutely unbelievable. It's a huge achievement. It's all war on the 8th stop, went to Machcliffe. There are hosts of and toast our father, right? So in the hosts of Trenal, the horse of Inferno, Lakeela, and Rishiv Sul is still called Leshen Gurnsov, went to Mach. Er Chapshivig and Nam, Gomoshiv now, and Dolko father, Leshen Glehekamish, August Mother Father Vua.
3: Nero, just Chap Vimajin Shin, just your first spree, August Sport, near Chapmuj, Grammuj, Hun, and Rother Father Vuchinch.
2: Achstok, Wishivan of Rodu, last of Hain, the will. Well, in you now in Lauertlum, Finn, Oberville, Curse Shack, and train all of you, Geshtlish, and Rodso, Hurley Kayle.
4: So, pretty much train all, Gach, Darnahina, V Galordiniag train all, August, V Mudge, just on a great piece of spree, August, Reshake, a jazz, August, Hamayan, V Gos, Nadinia, Carolyn.
2: And tell me this is a huge school, absolutely massive school, so much things going on, loads of extracurricular activities, you know, lots available. Has soccer always been something that you've done in school as you've come up through the classes, say?
5: Yeah, it has been. We've been doing soccer on the yard almost every day, really. And it's been great to play soccer, so.
2: August, can I then read this far, Arbolum, for Chiachtla Kayla Mar Aaron? So, Darnoig, Tosh of her father, Skoil Le Kayla, is Korja Shiva Stoka, Ach, is Shiva Chiachtla Kayla Mar Aaron, Ludola Gamer, Iguina Skoil and Ella Tok. I wish you could ma, Venon Dolomach. August Clehy Emmert in mask the Horja August Iguina Skull and the Ella will.
6: Yeah, so it's actually on what? August actually, piece of crack less than a last freshen.
2: Oxygen County Ruddy is talked to you now, good to win tan the Vassan Road to Tara Shule. It's great that you're enjoying what you're doing as well, isn't it? So the lads have all said it. It's not about going out winning cups. It's not about the competition. It's more about enjoying yourselves. Can you talk to me about the big day you had out in the Aviva? So it's obviously a lot of pressure maybe and maybe a bit of worry going to a final like that. But did you enjoy the day? Could you tell me about the day that you had in Dublin?
7: Yeah, it was a good day. We had lots of fun and it was just nice to play in the Aviva. It was cool to play in.
2: Do you know, in the school here, like I said, there's lots of stuff going on. You do a lot of different sports. But do you think all the sports you play in the school here help or do you only play soccer?
8: Well, we play more than soccer, like Gaelic, basketball, all the stuff on the yard, but soccer is probably the main stuff that we play.
2: But you think having that experience playing other sports, you find that the skills from those sports come in to help with your soccer as well?
8: Yeah, probably. Like the physicality and stuff and movement helps us.
2: And tell me then about, so you had a few games to play up in Dublin on the big day. Talk to me about the games that you actually played. Run me through the day in terms of the matches you played.
9: So we won the first game 1-0 against the Leinster champions, and then we won 4-2 against the Munster champions, and we drew 3-3 against the Donegal team. We didn't know until the end of the match that it was going to go to head-to-head.
2: An Abalone from Mohanson, Abalone from Nomidson, nor Hugshiv, Greshiv Heish, and their other father went to Mach. Champigny, Nahirin, an All-Ireland win, like, it's not a small thing. Talk to me about how that felt.
10: It felt really good, yeah. I was really delighted when we won.
2: With the Brodul at the thing, were you proud?
10: Oh, yes, I was very proud.
2: And then Videsha gave Dolavach, August Road, Untok Yen of an Yig son, so Voishiv and Rutherfad, Ak Yenshiv Road Specialta and son, and Law and Yig non Law Yig son are reached Erskold, so V Truss Specialta Skullagwiv Nachrev.
10: V, yeah. Who much air Turaskola? August, yeah. Could you kill her, yeah.
2: August, lads, Aberlum, dinner bin now. Cadavir Shulagwiv, a killery, I should say.
11: Vimer yenna zip lines on, ags vimer yenna size course a bog, agus vi on time again on, agus vi on spree again.
2: So Aberlum, what was better, winning the All Ireland or getting a day off school to go run the bog?
11: The All Ireland.
2: Right answer, well done. Lads, Gurmina Magav, absolute pleasure to chat to you. Really, really appreciate your time this morning and congratulations again.
12: Now, it's a great honour to talk to the team behind the team, Mar Derha. So lads, you put an awful shift of work here as well, not only teaching the lads, but also coaching as well. Can you talk to me about how it feels as coaches to have achieved an All-Ireland win? It's a huge thing to do.
13: Yeah, very proud for the school. I suppose myself and Paul don't do much coaching. We kind of bring them all together. A lot of that... I suppose a lot of the kudos to how the lads play and how good they are go to their clubs. As I mentioned to John there after the match on Tuesday, Knocknacara in the area are doing huge work, and also Saltildevin in the west side of the city are doing massive work. So I suppose we're not taking any credit for how the lads play. We're just, we got them together. We picked who we thought were the eight best, and we're allowed to put two teams in the competition. There's... in the large schools, in the C Cup. So, yeah, as the lad said earlier, we're delighted that we had big numbers, and if it wasn't for all 25, 26 lads who came out every second Friday after school and put those lads through their paces, we wouldn't have gone as far as we did.
2: I guess well on the hawk, I saw, like, need... You know, Tony small guests talking on our entire and bark or in law, you know, to send train all the guests or those to toss a mock to the blame, you know, nowhere in the crew is Jagger and Giver, I guess talking to, you know, I can point to Ach, Abram Finn lads, he'd hain, I guess, no, of course, he's in the shack, listen, Rutz, I went to Mach.
14: Yeah, Bookley all need deuce like Fishon Eskeve go below, I guess I give a slow Linda Blina, Fishy de Goni, you can train all, I guess my son, Nakashi train all, Fishy Twish, Chakum, Sendal, Chakwig Fergal, Ginchant, Oni, Vami Hat, New, Megal, Kami, Dolacha Kinch, no Vishin took a vague go below, Bookley Digus, I guess Kinch, like Tasim Vork, Susaka, Jane and she'd train all in August, my Louis Fergal, being she'd train all Gamal, Assault, Devon, August, and Naknakara, August, being she'd go in, Owen, Tijakra, Shak.
2: August Fergal, it's a skull, so like I agree to measure all the lads, it's a skull all war, a canvas and skull in this mo wing, all of them kinta, ach, it's like will mask on, the rather fair though, you know, the Neagan skull, Tom Kinta will pale as the month, it's the other fall. Ach, foreign soccer, Marsa, Torhej Road, Vua, it's like will soccer on the law, the skull, or Shin go on the own?
13: Well, Tomish Skull Shab, geez, big not fiche bleaninish. So the Hanik ma hosma on foot and soccer. We some we anim difficult to talk here. Go more to show we in the right bean on. I guess we in extra vision fives. I guess we in super value. We can all heavy. Oh, he've oriented. So hosma is a raw villa. I guess a raw villa sunny. Shnei cheder are in them with a daily lunch. And they're dead. Who in the buckley go crave connacht. Tan the lads in the ship went to Max and the three could see a yawn. Ach, yeah, and you're idling the grief connacht, well, void Kushland of Arigurin. So, Hostmoid the Ravilis and Lee, Ravilis Hocht, Ravilis and Lee, August, yeah, Niach and the Buckley could see crave connacht, good evening, Lena. We couple of being Ian to Haganish and Kalini, Kamara vi muts na viva shod an stiu de chedibli an vi muts na viva ach fire lish na kalini halmer an chedlefa an ai champini kugamoon actually fwy ro 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shir har shon an yetrinun de mart
2: I'm keen to go ill, and but I suppose, and again, we kind of said it to the lads as well. It's not necessarily about the win. Like that's a huge thing, and something they'll always have. That they were All Ireland champions back in 2026 when they look back at this. But in terms of the opportunities that young people get, then to learn the value of hard work and working as a team and stuff, that's very important as well, isn't it?
14: Yeah, definitely. The win is the cherry on top, but it's not what it's all about. So, for example, whether they're outside playing Gaelic or basketball or handball or with us doing the soccer, as you said, learning the kind of hard work, it shows that it pays off. But just even being outside, being fit, playing with their friends, it's very important.
2: Hmm. Fergus, it's amazing then, you know, how happy the lads are with the win. But talk about the reception then you received back in the school. I mean, the school wins a lot of awards and accolades and, you know, it's a very high-achieving school in that sense. But what was it like coming back to the school then with the cup, as you say, coming back across the Shannon and having that special moment?
13: Yeah, it was magic, Sean, really. We were hoping that all three buses would arrive together, but we had a few issues there getting out of Dublin. One bus went one way and two went the other way. But when we landed back, it was actually lovely. All the parents were in the car park waiting for the supporters. As I said, we brought all fifth and sixth class up on the day. So all the parents were there sitting in the cars waiting. And they all started beeping the horns when we landed back in, and it was actually a lovely moment. And yeah, as you said, look, we do... yeah, we do okay. We are a big school, but the hurlers won the, just give them a shout out. Our hurling team won the county final yesterday in Cumann na Munscoil, so to give them a shout out too. But yeah, look, we do a lot of sports. We try to, we try to provide something for everybody. And if not just sport, you know, we have Tiernan does a chess club. We have Olympic handball. We do quizzes. We do spelling bees. We do, you know, Lego. There's so many things in this school. It's, you know, not everybody is you know, play sport and like sport. So I suppose we just try to accommodate as many children as we can.
2: Okay, if we get run on the hawk today, so stoking this, I guess, and Gurn, and Karen Winter, Mach, we've Nish, and Mish Bissou, Lish, and Gurn, the Kmad, and Vinch Queen now, which is, you know, Dolanash, the train all clues, Hagen Javernash was called me van for.
14: Yeah, Neil Sam for Shingapole, so I can one of my Sultas and Vukan Shah Deuce. There's some Mnina Reynos, Glodon Vancouver, we should give Michel Naknakara, August Diary Glow, Gamora Lish and Shra, August Captain Crave, Connacht, Vukan. So, page by friend, Mara, we shall going to be
2: No, Mr. Will, good morning, Shaggis. Curran and Down, this year, Shul, Vimnasul, Listen Lads, so, Gimmert, left for in the hair in the Machin, so, Curran Down, the Fihe, Dad, something. Lads, I'm on the Vuyak Aston, Aston, now, my hooks, you've done, and you've, I guess, Kagorge delivery, she's all over North of Winter Machin.
13: Thanks, John.
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1: You're listening to In The Loop. Who knows, Sean, we might see some of those young footballers in World Cups to come. Now, with the future of the sport all sorted, let's have a look at the current World Cup that started on Wednesday. I had a chat with our head of sport, Ali Turner, to get the lowdown on it all. Now, so I'm joined by our very own head of sport at Galway FM, Ali Turner, to explain a bit more about the World Cup and how it works, and for those tuning in that may be listening. So just tell us a bit about the format first, Ali, and maybe how the basics of it.
22: Well, the FIFA World Cup, James, started back in 1930. On that occasion, it was a much smaller tournament with 13 teams. It's now expanded into pretty much every country in the world trying to get one of the spots at the World Cup. Now, it has expanded to 48 teams qualifying for the FIFA World Cup this year. So it's the biggest finals tournament ever. We think back to Italia 90 when Ireland qualified for the first time ever, and they got there 4 years later in 1994. Ireland also got there in 2002. Now that's 24 years ago, and we haven't been back there since. We were mighty close this year, only losing out in a penalty shootout to Czechia, who will be taking their place as one of the 48 teams in the tournament. So the nearest teams to us are England and Scotland. They are taking part in the tournament, which is being co-hosted by three countries, the USA, Mexico and Canada. So essentially this is a North American World Cup. The matches are underway already, so some of them you'll see are starting in the early hours of the morning because of the time difference. So matches that are on at night time in America and in Mexico end up being on at 2 o'clock in the morning over here. Not ideal if you're a fan of Scotland, because their first match, of course, is coming up tomorrow night at 2 o'clock in the morning against Haiti. But there's still great excitement because it is the biggest sporting event on the planet, and it only happens every 4 years.
1: And of course, you're immersed in the world of sport and the world of football. Who are the favourites? Who are the top dogs?
22: The big favourites would be Spain and France, and they've been part of the conversation to win the World Cup for the last number of years. In fact, in the last 7 World Cups, France have got to 4 finals. They won 2 and they lost 2, including, of course, the last one where they lost to Argentina. And you mentioned Argentina, you've got to go a bit down the line before you find them in the reckoning to win this tournament. And that's because their best player and their most famous footballer, Lionel Messi, who everybody has heard of, he's turning 39. Now, to me, that's not old, but in the world of professional sport, it's getting on a bit. But even he isn't as old as his great sparring partner and rival, Cristiano Ronaldo, who's also going to the tournament with Portugal. And Ronaldo is 41. So whether Argentina or Portugal will have a say in winning the World Cup, time will tell. I think they're a little bit behind the likes of Spain and France. Even England, people are talking about, could have a chance of going under the radar and winning this World Cup. There isn't nearly as much hype, largely because they have a German manager, Thomas Tuchel, who keeps everybody very much grounded. He's a cool customer. He doesn't get too excited. He doesn't say a whole pile, and he doesn't engage an awful lot with the media in England, who get very excited at this time of year when they start bringing out songs and claiming that it's coming home. There's nobody talking about coming home from England, and this might be the year, ironically, where it could happen.
1: Okay, well, let's, well, I guess, are we hoping or are we not hoping for an England win?
22: I always like to see England go deep into a tournament, because it keeps the interest on this side of the world going, because we're so familiar with their players, especially from the Premier League. But then again, we're familiar with so many different countries because all of the top players are now playing in the Premier League in England. It's where all the big money is and where all the superstars are. But I think if I'm going to pick a country to win it, it's hard to look past France. They've got so many superstars up front in particular. You look at Mbappe, Dembele, Michael Olise. Like, that's a stirring three players to have up front. N'Golo Kante in the middle of the field, another strong player for them. And they've quality right throughout, and a lot of players that people will recognise right throughout their team. They're in a group with Senegal, Iraq and Norway. I don't think they'll have any difficulty getting out of that group. The question is obviously in the run-in whether they end up in a penalty shootout somewhere along the line in a quarter-final or a semi-final, that it turns into a bit of a lottery. But Spain and France are the two clear favourites for very obvious reasons. The outside bet might be England to win that. I don't see the likes of Germany or the Netherlands coming into the picture. They'll be there or thereabouts when it comes to the quarterfinals, but I think the big two, Spain and France, are the obvious two to be thinking about a short list of winners of the World Cup. But, you know, we'll be hoping that the likes of Scotland can have a good run as well. I'd love to see them get out of the group and get into the knockout stages. That would create a bit of excitement. But, you know, there's a lot of controversy going on about this World Cup as well, James, given what's going on in the United States at the moment. So already, you know, we've seen the likes of a top African referee being turned around by the authorities in the USA. So whether we like it or not, politics will play a big part in this World Cup and how it plays off. I just hope that the sport manages to take over, and at the end of it all, we're talking about soccer, we're talking about football, we're talking about a brilliant winning team at the end of it all.
1: And you mentioned some of the bigger nations there, the Frances, the Germanys, the Spains, and there are some, they're obviously with 48 teams, this is the most ever. There's going to be some smaller nations, there's going to be some new nations, and they have some Irish ties as well, don't they?
22: Well, it's really interesting when you think about countries like Haiti and Curaçao, that only the very best geography students listening to this broadcast will know where they are or what they are. So can you imagine the excitement in countries like that? Countries with populations less than some counties in Ireland. It really is amazing that they're getting their chance to showcase. So I think in the broader scheme of things, there's a former Arsenal manager, Arsene Wenger, who's working with FIFA now to try and grow the game of football.

0: countries are. Now, obviously, you look at the favourites to win the World Cup. Most of them are European teams: Spain, France, England, Portugal, Germany, the Netherlands. You've got two South American teams, Brazil and Argentina. So it's not really fair that a small number of countries seem to be the only ones that can win the World Cup every year, but at least give loads of other countries a chance of getting there and for their fans to get really excited. So in that context, I think this will be a real global World Cup where there will be interest right around the world, even in places where there's a lot of war going on at the moment and a lot of trouble. That, you know, maybe they can forget about their strife for a couple of weeks and follow their football team. There's been a lot of talk about Iran at the moment and whether their team would even be allowed to play in the World Cup. But they're there, and we hope that they enjoy the World Cup and can bring pride to their nation, and maybe it might just soften what's going on a global scale in terms of their war at the moment with the United States and Israel. So there's a lot going on behind the scenes that, you know, the FIFA World Cup are going to have to try and deal with in terms of organising this event. But I think the fact that so many smaller nations are getting there, and like you talk about small nations, Scotland are there for the first time since 1998. That's huge excitement. And, you know, they're a country very, very close to Ireland. So we won't have to go far to see how excited they're getting. England are there every time, and that's fine. But for the Scots, it's brilliant. You know, for the likes of Czechia, who've got there again after a long absence, even though they denied us a place in the final, they're going to be excited. And then we mentioned all the smaller nations as well. So wherever you go around the world, 48 countries is a huge number of teams to be getting excited for the next few weeks.
1: And of course, does that make a bit unfair, though, maybe on ourselves? You know, we're obviously, you look at the FIFA rankings compared to other countries like Curacao, Haiti, we're ranked a good bit higher. So why aren't we playing in the World Cup?
0: Well, I suppose that goes back to my point a moment ago about geographically trying to spread it and make it fair that every different part of the world is represented. If you go on world rankings, then if you pick the top 48, then you'll see the vast majority of those would be European teams and South American teams. And, you know, you'd only have a handful of teams then that would get a look in from the likes of Japan, who've probably got an outside chance of getting to a quarterfinal or maybe a semifinal. They have some really good players and a lot of players based in the top leagues around Europe as well. So money dictates professional football and where players go and where they play. But what you can't determine is where you're born and where you're from. And that's the beauty of the FIFA World Cup. So you've got some really top, brilliant players that are back playing with their home nation because that's where they're from. It's not like Brazil can buy up all the best players, or France or England for that matter, who can, you know, buy up all the great international players. They have what they have from the English-born footballers. So that's the beauty of the FIFA World Cup in terms of getting there. So I don't mind the fact that, you know, you can be looking at some smaller nations thinking, well, why are they there? We should be there. We had our own opportunity to get there in terms of qualifying. We got mighty close. And I think we're edging closer to maybe in 4 years' time that we will be in a better shape with the way football is going now in Ireland and with the manager we have, that we'll be far better pressed to qualify for the next one. But there is great excitement in getting to the World Cup. And I think we were lucky enough to enjoy it in the middle part of the 90s and in the early part of the 2000s of what it was like at a World Cup. There's a lot of young people now, you know, from their mid-20s down, who haven't got to experience a World Cup, but hold off, your time will come.
1: And we are due to host a tournament soon, aren't we, with the UK and the home nations, as they call them.
0: In the Euros. So I think that's probably our best bet at the moment to qualify for a tournament where we're there automatically because we're hosting games. But a European Championship is one thing. A World Cup is a completely different baby. It's a massive global audience. And you can see the excitement in terms of people around the world getting excited when it's a FIFA World Cup because they're living in another country and they get a chance to follow their team. So you imagine all the Irish people that are in America and will have an opportunity to follow this World Cup. Had Ireland been in it, it would have been magical for them. But wherever you are around the world, you know, if you are from Scotland and if you're living in or working in Mexico or Canada or the United States and you have a chance to go and be at a match where your country is playing, even though your life is thousands of miles away from where your home country is, this is a once-in-a-lifetime opportunity. And the same will go for some of the other countries as well. There are fans who are going to get to travel with their team to follow them, but I think it's way easier for people who are over there in that part of the world to go and see their home nation who have qualified.

0: A lot of talk going on as well, James, that the price of tickets to go to matches in this World Cup is really, really expensive. Crazy stuff where, you know, you're paying a month's wages just to go and see your team in one match. That's something I don't like to see, that, you know, they're cashing in on people who don't have the money to be able to pay that kind of price for a ticket to go and see their country. But they will end up having to pay that sort of money because they know this is the only chance in their life they'll get a chance to see their team playing in that side of the world. So, you know, there's a downside to everything. But I think looking at the interest in this World Cup, regardless of the ticket prices, most of the matches are going to be sold out. There'll be great excitement from Irish TV perspective. There's going to be a lot of matches late at night and early into the morning. So that's going to make life very interesting. There'll be a lot of people with red eyes getting up in the morning for work if they are. It's probably a good time for the World Cup to be happening with a lot of our younger listeners being off school for the summer. So if they do want to stay up late to watch a match,
1: there'll be a few curfews broken.
0: So they don't have to worry about getting up in the morning unless they've got a summer job lined up or whatever. But yeah, there'll be a lot of matches happening. Like, for instance, England's first match is next Wednesday night at 9 o'clock. When they play their opening game in the World Cup against Croatia. So a lot of matches will be, you know, late at night involving England and Scotland. I mentioned Scotland tomorrow night is at 2 o'clock in the morning. So there'll be people getting used to those kind of times as well. So it's unusual when you turn on the TV and the BBC or ITV are getting a build up to a match starting at midnight. So
1: tough to get used to.
0: That's going to be very, very different.
1: Mm-hmm. Ollie Turner, our very own head of sport here at Galway BFM. Thank you very much for that.
0: Thanks, James.
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3: And last but not least for this week, students from across County Galway took part in this year's Galway County Council Anti-Litter Poster Competition, which is an annual environmental initiative to raise awareness and enable children to have an active role in the fight against litter pollution.
4: A total of 1,524 entries were submitted by primary and secondary school students, and following an exhaustive judging process, 55 winners were presented with their awards by the Cathaoirleach of Galway County Council, Councillor David Collins, at a special award ceremony. James went down to Scolchuimín agus Catriona Uachtaráid, which had a total of 3 winners. Here's what they had to say.
5: Hi, I'm Zosia Voidawa. I am from 5th class at Scolchuimín agus Catriona.
6: Mm-hmm. And tell me a bit about your anti-litter poster, because obviously you were the overall winner for this year.
5: So I replicated a scene of a person throwing trash out the window with their hand. And I also put in how there was a soda can and a patch of yellow around to replicate how nature does, like, pull it. How pollution really impacts on nature. I also did gum on the sidewalk and a bin right beside it, like how people just ignore such things. I do try and help the cause, and I honestly thought it would be a good idea just to enter the competition. I also replicated a lot of flora and fauna around it, and I replicated a real car.
6: Mm-hmm. And so why did you decide to make the poster in the first place?
5: Well, as I said earlier, I do try and support the community causes. Like, I for the past 2 years, I've volunteered at the Christmas... what is it called again? Santa's Grotto. I work as an elf with my mum. Yeah, I did that this year and the past year. And I also do want to, like, put my work out there. I do not want to be an artist in my older life, because that could change over that aspect of time. But I do really like doing art. I've done it for a while.
6: And what's the importance of taking care of the environment and spreading awareness about the environment?
5: Well, honestly, really, don't you want to live in a beautiful world? Do you want to breathe air? You want to just have the flora and fauna for the future children, for the future world, just for everybody to enjoy it instead of just destroying it over and over again. Because we still need to have that beauty and that love for the animals. Because flora and fauna is the biggest thing, honestly, except humans, but we just keep destroying it.
7: I'm Keelan, and I'm from 6th class.
6: And so, Keelan, tell me a bit about your poster.
7: I drew a motorbike at, like, a crossway, and there was rubbish on the ground and, like, apartment with the mural with the earth on it.
6: Mm-hmm. And why did you decide to do a poster like that?
7: Because, like, I thought of my slogan first and then I kind of just drew around it.
6: Mm-hmm. And what was the slogan?
7: Going on a spin, remember, find a bin.
6: Mm-hmm. So, and how important do you think it is that people, when they're driving in their cars and they want to just throw something out the window, how important is it that they actually put it in a proper bin?
7: It's very important because, like, it's a really easy thing to do and it makes a big impact on our earth.
6: Mm-hmm. And what are the other kind of things maybe younger people can do to protect the environment?
7: You can, like, if you see something on the ground, it's not that hard to just pick it up and put it in the bin.
8: I'm in 2nd class and my name is Molly.
6: Mm-hmm. So Molly, tell me a bit about how your school is helping the environment through the green schools.
8: We make sure the taps aren't left running. We promote reusable drink bottles. Lots of kids walk or cycle or scooter, take the bus to school. We're learning to grow vegetables.
6: Mm-hmm. And how important is it that you're doing these things, you know, for the school?
8: Very important.
9: I'm Matthew and I'm in second class.
6: Mm-hmm. And tell me a bit more about the ways in which we went about, you know, being more good for the environment, friendly to the environment.
9: Yeah, we do litter picking in the school grounds and on our local river walk on the local Tidy Towns committee. We bring home all our lunch waste and packaging. We have a brown compost bin for the staff room.
10: Hi, I'm Kate and I'm from fifth class.
6: Mm-hmm. And tell me a bit about your poster.
10: I drew a sea lion on the beach line and some like tissues to make people like sad to like don't bin on the beach or like in the world. Mm-hmm. Yeah,
6: and like so you kind of focus on the beach part of it. Yeah. So like how important is it the people when they go to the beach that they clean up after themselves and they take care of, you know, maybe the fish and sea?
10: Well, makes them sad to not like put the rubbish, just like, yeah, and the animals will die from it, and I do a maintenance. Mm-hmm. Yes.
6: And how like important is it for everyone to do their part and clean up their litter and maybe not produce any litter?
10: I don't really know for that question. Mm-hmm. Yeah. Because I don't know.
6: And do you do anything yourself to make sure you're being good for the environment at home?
10: Yes.
6: Like maybe cleaning, maybe putting the litter in the right bin and stuff like that. Yeah.
10: Yeah.
6: Lovely. That's grand. So, guys, what's the best thing we can do to help the environment?
11: Don't cut down the trees. It will kill the bees who pollinate our food, and then we'll be in a bad mood.
12: I'm in third class and my name is Sophia.
6: And what about yourself?
13: I'm in third class and my name is Liam.
6: Mm. So, guys, tell me a bit about, you're on the Green Schools Committee, tell me a bit about the flag and what went into getting the flag. What did you do to get the flag?
12: We did food habitat map to figure out where would be the best place to grow food and which foods.
13: In our classroom, we learned about the importance of, like, biodiversity and that, yeah.
3: Then I chatted with Linda Lee, Green Schools Coordinator for the school, about their many efforts to become more environmentally friendly and sustainable.
14: So the Green Schools programme is an environmental programme run by Ontashka and with the local county councils. And the main aim is to promote awareness of environmental issues and then for long-term whole school actions so that, you know, we as a school can, like over the last maybe 20 years we've been doing different initiatives, different themes to do with litter and waste, energy, water, travel and biodiversity. And then we kind of look at those again with a kind of a broader global citizenship and the impact of what we do locally globally, if it's the global impact of that.
6: And tell me a bit about your most recent flag that you got at school.
14: So every 2 years we do a new flag, and the latest one was global citizenship, food and biodiversity. So it involved growing food in the school, and so and the kids have really enjoyed that. So we've grown potatoes and beetroot and peas, broad beans, and it's just making the kids aware that by growing locally, you're not bringing food in from
6: overseas. Yeah.
14: Yes, and you're cutting down on food miles and also on packaging, and just teaching them all about being aware of how we're treating our environment. Mm. You know?
6: And how important is it that the younger kids, the younger generation, are properly, you know, like they know the impact of their actions when it comes to the environment.
14: That's it. We're trying to kind of, you know, get a younger generation to have this awareness. So that they can see that, like, our earth is very precious, and it's all up to all of us to protect our shared planet and to do what we can for the environment.
6: And I was talking to some of the anti-litter campaign, the poster winners there. How important is stuff like that? With that, you know, I suppose it adds a fun element to it, and then while also spreading awareness.
14: That's it. Yeah. So it's important to get them involved in lots of things, and that's why we have a Green Schools Committee every year. It's made up of two kids from each class, from first to sixth. And they're the ones that kind of run with us, with Louise and I, who are the coordinator,

0: they run the Green Schools programme. And as I said, we pick different themes every 2 years and work towards getting our green flag. Mm-hmm. And so it's just building an awareness in the school. It's really important that our younger generation bring this up with them, you know, mm-hmm. and grow with it. We're on our 10th flag, and that's the end of the flags. So the next flag will be, the next flag, the 11th, it's not really a flag, but what you do is you do a project based on mm-hmm. one of the themes. Mm-hmm. So that we'll probably be looking at doing that next year.
1: So you've gained all the possible flags the school could have gained?
0: Yes, the school have, yeah.
1: Okay, well, it's very impressive. And so, and what kind of message that's maybe sent as well to the local community, that the school, their local school is, you know, it's doing its best to help the environment?
0: It's really important. And I suppose the fact that we've gone through the litter, waste, water, gone all through all the themes and then gone through all the themes again globally. And we work with the local Tidy Towns Committee. We work with our local centra as regards school lunches. We've worked with local beekeepers. We get different people in to talk to us about the environment, farmers. We've had the Connemara National Park come and talk to us about habitats, animals, plants. We've done a lot 2 years on travel, so that it's trying to get the kids to walk to school, carpool, scoot, not to have people idling, their engines idling, waiting for kids, safe routes to school. So there's just loads that we're doing, but we're also trying to bring that into the local community so that we work together. We had the men's shed make bird boxes for us from scratch, and they were amazing, and they came and they put them up on the trees around and we've the kids can see birds going in and out in springtime. So there's lots of local initiative and tied in with the school, and it's just good for the kids, good for the community.
2: Finally, I caught up with Mark Malloy, Environmental Awareness Officer with Galway County Council, and he told me how the competition gives them an idea of young people's concerns about the environment.
3: Basically, the anti-litter poster competition is starting in 2023 as a pilot scheme. And our first actual submissions that we only had 14 schools interested, but it has grown gradually over the last 3 years. And it has become one of our most important anti-litter initiatives for the schools in the last 3 years. Basically, the idea behind it is to ask the kids to consider thinking about litter and the problem that we have throughout the county and the country. Excuse me. So, basically, the project is developed around there are six themes, basically, in the competition, and they're the themes are based around where we find the most litter problems. So we consider roadside litter, beach litter, litter in our towns and villages, and particular elements of litter as well, such as cigarette litter and gum litter. So the six themes that the students are asked to consider each of the themes and to do a poster on any of the themes that they like. And we award prizes for both the themes and for the overall winners, second and third place as well. Mm-hmm. So basically that's what it is. So it's really about getting the children think and the teachers in the schools talking about litter and the litter problem mm-hmm. in their community. And seeing from the posters, we also get the attitude of the children. What are they demanding and asking? And what they're asking for is a clean county. That they are saying that the solution to our litter problem is not to drop the litter in the first place, mm-hmm. to keep the communities clean. A littered community they see it as a dirty, ugly area, whereas when it's clean and tidy, that's what they appreciate as well. Mm-hmm. And they see the solution as being not to drop litter in the first place. Mm-hmm. So that all comes from the poster. So as the project has grown over the last 3 years, we're getting those constantly coming back in the posters, and the numbers have increased, and the involvement of the school has increased. And We can see it really has been a very important part of our programme.
1: And tell us a bit about the posters themselves. What has your reaction been to the interest, I suppose, from students and schools over the past few years?
3: Well, the first thing I will say as an environmental awareness officer is it gives me great confidence to keep going my actual job, because I can see that what we're doing, that when it's reflected to the kids, that they actually want, you know, they are willing to do this work. They want to see the county clean. We can see that in the programme, and it gives you great confidence to go back into the schools

0: And I always start as well by saying that, you know, we have to give great credit to the schools for actually getting involved in our many anti-litter and other environmental projects. We have a whole list of projects, such as dog fouling campaigns. We have Leave No Trace campaigns. We have a program called Pick Our Pals in School, which is very, very good in the area of anti-litter. We have chewing gum campaigns. We have Green Schools program, which is our lead program in relation to schools. We have campaigns for the beaches and that sort of thing. But again, it's you know, the support we get from the schools, the teachers, the students, you know, that is all reflected in the actual results and the improvements we can hopefully see in the community going forward.
1: Mm. And how important is it for these young people to have an awareness of the environment and the impact they can have just as an individual on it?
0: Again, it goes back to, you know, what we learn from themselves. They are, first of all, interested in it. And it's so important that they realise that they are going to be the custodians of the environment of the future. It's, you know, it's really, it's their area, it's their community, that they, it's their responsibility. And the other message we want to get across to them is that they're only responsible, really, for their own litter, their own waste, their own environment. If they don't contaminate it, if they don't, litter it in their everyday life, it's going to improve for everybody. It's going to improve for their own community, but also for visitors, for the perception of the county and the country. All those elements are very, very important.
2: 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If you or your school or club has a story to tell, send us an email at james@galwaybayfm.ie or sean@galwaybayfm.ie, or you can call reception here at 091 77 0077.
3: We'll be back next week with more stories for you, but until then, from both of us here on In The Loop, goodbye. We'll chat to you next week.
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0: FIFA World Cup 2026 fever is here. 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
9: It's 9 o'clock. Good morning. I'm Ellen Butler. Canadian Prime Minister Mark Carney is due to land in Dublin shortly for an official 2-day visit to Ireland. He'll attend a number of engagements in the capital today before visiting County Mayo tomorrow. Our chief reporter, Barry White, has more.
10: The Canadian Prime Minister Mark Carney is expected to arrive at Dublin Airport between 9 and 10 o'clock this morning. After meeting with French President Emmanuel Macron yesterday, the Canadian Prime Minister flies from Paris to Dublin this morning. His visit will begin at government buildings where he will meet the Taoiseach. He will then deliver a speech at Trinity College Dublin. This evening, a reception in his honour will be held at Dublin Castle. Tomorrow, Mr. Carney will travel to County Mayo, where his grandparents were born. They emigrated from Mayo to Quebec in 1925.
9: Hundreds of new jobs are to be created by a Canadian IT firm. OpenText plans to add 400 positions by 2029 as part of a major expansion of its operations in Cork and Galway. The €105 million investment is the largest ever made in Ireland by a Canadian headquartered technology company. Executive Vice President of OpenText, Shannon Bell, says the new jobs will be mainly in technology and AI.
11: OpenText is making an announcement of €105 million investment, which translates into 400 jobs here in Ireland, largely in technology, AI, cybersecurity, and sovereign cloud. The jobs are going to be located in our Centre of Excellence in Cork, as well as supporting jobs in Galway and the broader Ireland region.
9: American forces have shot down Iranian attack drones heading towards the Strait of Hormuz as the prospect of peace is talked up. A senior US official says Washington and Tehran are very close to reaching a framework aimed at ending the war, while mediator Pakistan claims the final text has been agreed. Stage one is thought to include reopening the key shipping route and lifting the US blockade of Iranian ports. Tehran's Foreign Minister Abbas Araghchi is sounding confident.
12: In the second stage, the nuclear issue, alongside sanctions relief for Iran and one or two other matters, will be examined and a final agreement will be concluded.
9: The European Union is set to hold a meeting on Monday as part of Ukraine's bid to join the bloc. It comes after Hungary's new government lifted a veto on Kyiv's entry, which had been introduced by former Prime Minister Viktor Orban. Accession negotiations with Kyiv formally began in 2024, with Ukraine first applying for EU membership in 2022 following Russia's invasion. The IFA is to meet the Agriculture Minister in the coming days over the review into the effectiveness of the Board of Bord Bia. The governance report made 22 recommendations, but found the majority of board members are generally very positive about Chairperson Larry Murren's performance. The review was commissioned by the Department of Agriculture following calls from the IFA for Mr. Murren to resign.

0: after it emerged his company had imported some Brazilian beef. President of the Irish Farmers Association, Francie Gorman, says they want to urgently discuss the findings with the minister.
1: The report does not deal with the wider issues that were the cause of this dispute, but there are a number of important recommendations that are a clear acknowledgement that change is needed and that it needs to be addressed.
0: Finally for now, it looks like good weather is finally returning this weekend. Met Éireann has forecast temperatures to rise to up to 23 degrees in parts of the country. The good weather will be mostly in the south with cooler spells elsewhere. The spell of fine weather is due to a high pressure building from the southern Europe. And Alan O'Reilly from Carlow Weather has the latest.
2: Generally good sunny spells across the weekend for most areas. Some parts of the north will be a little bit unlucky with some more cloud and some patchy drizzle today. But tomorrow Sunday we'll see more sunny spells as well. Temperatures will increase, particularly in the south today, and generally a much better weekend with a break from the rain.
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11: Today will be mostly dry with a mix of cloud and sunny spells and just a chance of isolated showers. Highest temperatures of 14 to 17 degrees with a light to moderate west to northwest wind.
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11: And there he is, I hear you say. Good morning to you. Hey, it's Mark with the Feel Good Breakfast at the brand new time. Yes, Saturday 9 to 12, Sundays 9 to 11. We look forward to the pleasure of your company right the way through today. All the usual bits and bobs. 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If you want to get in touch, it's go away.

Free Falling coming up on 10 minutes past 9 on this rather nice Saturday morning. It really is. Sun shining out there. Temperatures 14 to 17 degrees. We'll take that. Absolutely. Now, a lot of you getting in touch already, which is lovely. 086-38-33-553. My dad and I are going to the Connacht Athletics in Sligo today, and we would like to wish all the Crockwell AC good luck from Olivia Gorman. Morning to you, Olivia. Also, 086-38-33-553. Yeah, that's morning, Pascal and Bernie. Nearly had a heart attack. Where are you? Don't tell me you're still in the sunshine. Well, I hope you are. We're in the sunshine now as well too. It's all good. Yes, we have a brand new start time. As of today, 9 a.m. to 12 p.m. Saturdays. And Sunday, it's 9 to 11. Spread the word. But we have all the usual features for you. What can I tell you about today's TV theme tune? Nothing. Absolutely squat diddly. I'm going to tell you nothing. Have a listen and you identify the team tune and be given the chance to win yourself a pair of Galway Bay FM earbuds. Here is today's brand new TV theme tune.

Any ideas? Have a go. You may need hints and clues. 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We'll see what we can do. In the meantime, it's Galway's best music mix playing Daniel Powter and Bad Day. Where is

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It's Gobi Bay FM playing Gobi's best music mix. Big shout out to Natalie tuned our way on this sunny Saturday morning. Also to you, Mary, great to have you on board. We're finding it very difficult today. Pascal was in touch, not a clue today, maybe the sun has fried our brains.

0: Big shout out to Tony and Karen Kelly, home in Galway from Rugby UK to celebrate Tony's roundy 60th birthday. Wish him a happy birthday from his sister Bernie and Pascal. Well, we wish him all the very best. Yeah, you're getting too much sunshine. What can I tell you about that people are finding it difficult? You're not on your own. Mary got it right though. So did Jeff in sunny Coolfin. Also getting it right. It's not Fraser, by the way, Brendan or Dave. Bernie said, delighted to hear the time change for Saturday mornings. Oh, well, good for you. And looking forward to the pleasure of your company from 9 a.m. every Saturday and Sunday. Marie and Clarenbridge got it correct. Danny got it straight away. A lot of the lads getting it. Jimmy and Chantilly, mornings. Yeah, yes, you got it right. Martina Small in the Clad, I did too. Also, Siobhan down there in Hollymount. All getting in touch. Not a clue, so says Breeda. What can I tell you about it other than the fact that it ran from 1992 to 1998. Six series. Two guys and two girls, and that's it.
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2: If you couldn't make decisions for yourself, would the people around you know what you'd want? 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

0: 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Back to the 80s with Belinda Carlisle's Circle in the Sand. We'll dedicate it to Anne Palmer, Coolock Road, who said she's not in Coolock Road today. Said, what a beautiful day. We're bringing you up on Diamond Hill and Letterfrack at the moment. And I think the theme tune, well, you got it correct, Anne. And what's the view like? What do I see? I've never actually done Diamond Hill and Letterfrack, would you believe? I know, shame on me. But thanks for getting in touch. And thanks for bringing me up. Appreciate it.
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0: Time is now 26 minutes past nine. Time for Mark's Picks. Well, lots of things happening across Galway City and County. Face the Shrodge in Mike Cullen takes place today behind Arasillan. From 2 to 5 p.m., they'll be singing, dancing, music and drama. Looking forward to Spree and Shimsayok in the sunshine. Mila Buikas. Also, to remind you, car boot sale on Bellew Mart, H53HW98. 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Free health screening next Tuesday, the 16th of June, 7 p.m. until 9 p.m. in the Ballyban Community Hub. 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Drop-in clinic, no appointment necessary. All are welcome. And thanks to Donald for that, as always. And the charity bingo night in Kiltormer Complex tonight at 7:30. The fundraiser is in memory of Jenny Bryan, who passed away suddenly last year. The beneficiaries of the night will be Kevin Bell, Repatriation Trust and Ability.

Also got the TV theme tune correct. I think the clue I gave everybody or gave you of two guys and two girls living together, that pretty much sums it up. Dad says it was his favorite, one of his favorite shows growing up. Could you give us a shout out to the Killannon girls under 16 football team and coaches that won their league final last night against Barna, from Anya Devaney. Morning to you, Anya. And love the show. Could you say hi to my wife Mary, Celia and kids Fia and Shifra. Thanks from Dermot. In the meantime, let's keep Galway's best music mix going here on Galway BFM with Kingfisher.

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To Sound of Five from back in the late 90s and Keep On Moving. And before that, we had the wonderful Kingfisher. Those guys can do nothing wrong. It's Galway Bay FM playing Galway's best music mix on a glorious Saturday morning. Mark with you at the brand new time. In case you've just tuned our way, good morning to you. We are now starting the Feel Good Breakfast, 9 a.m. on Saturday mornings till 12 p.m. And also on Sunday, it's 9 a.m. to 11 a.m. All right, so just to keep that in mind. We'll have local news with James Varley, and that's coming your way at 10 o'clock. Also, would you, speaking of times, on this very day back in 1995, Alanis Morissette released one of my favourite albums of all time, Jagged Little Pill. I remember hitching. Does anybody hitch anymore? I don't think so. Does anybody give a lift anywhere anymore? I don't think so. Anyway, I remember having a copy of this in my Walkman, as it was back in the day, and I played it to death. It sold over 30 million copies worldwide. It's still one of my favourites, without a shadow of a doubt. Want to say hi to Nuala tuned away, who got our TV theme tune. Grace said, play something nice for me. Always do, no problem at all. And morning to Mary and Holly as well, who got our TV correct. For our newbies, if you haven't heard it, this is today's TV theme tune. Up for grabs is a Galway Bay FM, set of Galway Bay FM earbuds, so you can bring us anywhere. Gintin Hill, Diamond Hill, any hill you like, any place on the planet. Have a listen.

0: There you have it. But what is the show? The only clue I'll give you, it's two guys and two gals and they're living together and it was huge in the 90s.
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9: Playing

M playing Galway's best music mix on a glorious Saturday morning. There's a great story attached to that song, originally recorded by James Ray back in the very early 60s. And when the Beatles went to do the Ed Sullivan Show in 1963, George Harrison visited a record store and bought that particular track. And how many years later? My goodness. 1987, he recorded it with Jeff Lynne and had a big hit with it. We'll dedicate it especially to Nuala, tuned our way this morning. You were looking for something, and we'll dedicate that to you. And Mark and Helen and Ballyban will dedicate that to you. And Maliki, who's tiling like the divil in Galway. Good man, keep at it. Hopefully it's outside, because it's a lovely day to be outside today. And also a big shout out to Jennifer and Mike in Loch Ray. You both have a fab day too. Getting our TV theme tune correct, as did quite a lot of you, I have to say. But for those of you who didn't, it's not The Odd Couple. Mary and Holly got it correct though, and so did, who is that there? Yeah, Sheila. Morning to you, Sheila. You got it correct. Jackie in Woodford did too. Also getting it right correct is Anthony Kane and Cara Rowe. All the lads love this particular TV show for somebody. Is it Two Guys and a Girl from Pat and Chantala? No, it ain't, Pat. Thanks for trying though. And Josie said, I haven't a clue of the theme tune. Well, we'll play it in the background and we'll reveal what it is very, very shortly. Lots of correct answers though. Maureen and Loch Ray got it right. So did, thanks for the hint, Virginia and Connemara said. Bernie Glynn and Laban all getting it right. I can tell you today's TV theme tune is Men Behaving Badly. Yeah. It ran from 1992 to 1998. Martin Clunes and was in it, and Neil Morrissey, who is of Irish extraction, if I remember correctly. So I want to say congratulations to the winner of today's Galway Bay FM Earbuds, Mary T and Cara Finn. Congratulations to you. We'll be in touch very shortly. In the meantime, let's continue with Galway Bay FM playing Galway's best music mixed with some Amble.

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0: I Just Might. Sound of Bruno Mars, and before that we had Amble and Schoolyard Days. It's Galway Bay FM playing Galway's best music mix. 9:54 on the clock. If you're watching it on a glorious Saturday morning like this, just go and enjoy every moment of it. Don't forget to bring us with you, regardless where you go. And Mary T in Currafin, congratulations to you. She's the winner of our Galway Bay FM Airbuds, so you'll be able to listen to us absolutely everywhere. And she correctly spotted Men Behaving Badly as today's TV theme tune. Now, for those of you who've just tuned our way, good morning to you. We start at the later time, brand new time, with the Feel Good Breakfast. Saturday, it's 9 to 12. And Sunday, it's 9 to 11 here on Galway Bay FM, playing Galway's best music mix. So make sure you join us and tell your friends. We'll have all the usual features. So TV theme tune in the first hour. In the next hour, we'll be chatting to Eddie Rowley, showbiz editor with the Sunday World, around about 10:30. And in the final hour, we'll have 7 seconds of someone, but who can it be now? And we'll also have today's birthday countdown. So if you're celebrating your birthday today, Saturday the 13th of June, well, happy birthday to you for starters, but make sure you get the details into us as quickly as you can, so we'll include you with all of the celebs that are celebrating their birthdays today. You can send us a WhatsApp to 086 38 33 553. You can also give Maeve a call on 091 77 00 77. Just to remind you, Pop-Up Market is on Friday, Saturday and Sundays over the summer, with the Spanish Arts in Galway transforming into a bustling hub of creativity and community with the Tiny Traders Village Market. It runs every Friday, Saturday and Sunday at the Spanish Arch from 11 a.m. to 6 p.m. This vibrant market showcases a diverse range of local food, art, crafts, vintage items, antiques, cosmetics and more. 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We've lots more great music between now and 12 o'clock. Keep your requests and dedications coming in. And James Varley has local news at 10 a.m. here on Galway Bay FM, playing Galway's best music mix.
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10: Good morning, I'm James Verley. Our top stories at 10. Canadian technology company to create 400 new jobs in Galway and Cork, and Kinvara workshop to explore the impact of smartphones on young people. A Canadian technology company is creating 400 new jobs in Galway and Cork. OpenTech says the roles will be added by 2029 as part of a €105 million expansion of its Irish operations. The investment is the biggest ever made in Ireland by a Canadian headquartered tech firm. The company, which has operations in Ballybrit, focuses on creating agentic AI that automises business processes. Executive Vice President Shannon Bell says the move underlines the company's long-term commitment to Ireland.
11: We are excited about the opportunity in Ireland. It's more than doubling our presence here. And we certainly see a huge talent pool that can support our growth in technology. And we look at it as a centre that will continue to grow in the future.
10: Mark Carney has arrived in Dublin for the first official visit of a Canadian Prime Minister in nearly a decade. He'll attend a number of meetings with Taoiseach Micheál Martin and business leaders in the capital today, along with the dinner in Dublin Castle tonight, before travelling to his ancestral home of Mayo tomorrow. Gardaí are advising there will be temporary road closures to facilitate events and security escorts in Dublin City. Fianna Fáil Senator Fiona O'Loughlin says both countries have a lot to gain from Mr. Kearney's visit.
12: When you look at the trade that is very strong in both directions, there's 75 Canadian companies operating in Ireland and there's 400 Enterprise Ireland client companies doing business in Canada. There's, I think, about $4 billion a year of trade done between the two.
10: The IFA says it's not satisfied with the Board BIA governance review. It found the controversy over chairperson Larry Murran earlier this year has exposed some weaknesses in culture within the organisation's board. However, most board members were positive about his performance. The review was commissioned by the Department of Agriculture in response to IFA calls for Mr. Murran to resign after it emerged his company had imported some beef from Brazil. Francie Gorman, president of the Irish Farmers Association, says he'll be meeting the minister in the coming days to share their feedback.
13: I think the issues initially around the chairman's activities outside of Board BIA, and they still remain.
10: Hundreds of people are expected to gather in Belfast and Derry for anti-racism rallies later. It's in response to rioting and violent disorder during the week, which saw homes, cars and businesses belonging to foreign nationals targeted. The disorder stemmed from anger over a serious knife attack in North Belfast. The suspect, a Sudanese man, appeared in court earlier this week. Ivanka Antova is a chair of United Against Racism, which is organising today's event.
14: It's a community outpouring of solidarity and support. And it's all of us across sections of society, all of us coming together to say the violence we have witnessed is not something we're going to accept. It's not something that belongs in our city.
10: And in local news, Kinvara community group Sky Before Screens will tomorrow evening host an event exploring the impact of smartphones through the voices of young people. There will also be expert insight and practical guidance for families for the digital age. Parents and teenagers are invited to this evening's event at 5:30 in Kinvara Community Centre. Tom Bluglis reports.
15: Sky Before Screens is a community-driven initiative of parents, teachers, artists, singers, writers and therapists formed in Kinvara last year. Its aim is to address the challenges caused by screen engagement and its impact on developing young brains. Limerick School of Art and Design students Tara Brennan, Rosanna Brown and Lorena Daly will share their experiences of growing up online. Owen Cleary, nationally recognised children's rights advocate, will join researcher Dr. Robert Kilroy to discuss how we can better understand and reduce online harms. Mr. Cleary is currently working as a member of the Online Health Task Force, while Dr. Kilroy lectures on media literacy in Limerick.
10: There are 3 days left to vote for the Galway project shortlisted for the nation's favourite building in the Royal Institute of Architects Public Choice Awards. People can choose from a total of 44 projects, including Bohreen Nasirsha in Galway City, a traveller-specific group housing scheme on Circular Road. Eamon Chin reports.
16: Designed by Dishoon architects, Bohreen Nasirsha replaced a long-standing 1988 halting site with 5 permanent, modern, energy-efficient homes designed specifically for traveller families. In total, the RIAI received 174 entries across a range of categories like public use, urban design, conservation, adaptation and reuse, housing and sustainability. Voting, which is online, is open until 5 on Monday evening at riai.ie.
10: And finally, China has warned governments around the world not to use fish and turtles fitted with sensors to spy on its waters. It claims attempts are being made to collect data on water temperatures and ocean currents, which it says pose a threat to national security. Marine animals have been used by militaries for intelligence gathering over the years, according to the Herald. The CIA has a page on its website detailing the various animals used by the United States. It's 5 minutes past 10 on Galway Bay FM.
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0: Today will be mostly dry with a mix of cloud and sunny spells and just a chance of isolated showers. Highest temperatures of 14 to 17 degrees with light to moderate west to northwest winds. Tonight will be dry with clear spells at first, but cloud will increase later. And lowest temperatures tonight for your Saturday of 8 to 11 degrees.
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0: Hi there and a very good morning to you. It's Mark with the Feel Good Breakfast on this lovely Saturday. 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We are 9am to 12pm on Saturdays and 9am to 11am on Sundays. We have all the usual features. In this hour, we'll be chatting to Eddie Rowley, showbiz editor with the Sunday World. And in the next hour, we'll have our 7 seconds of someone, but who can it be now? And we'll also have the birthday countdown. All of that. It's Galway Bay FM playing Galway's best music mix.

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Wonderful. Amy Winehouse and Mark Ronson together with the old Zootown song. Valerie, and before that, we had Bon Jovi with Always, which we'll dedicate to JP, tuned our way on this sunny Saturday morning. Just to mention, Tume Celtic Fundraising Bingo Tuesday night. The lotto is €800, and lines and corners and goalposts are on every game that's out there in Tume. Thanks, as always, to Pascal McKenna for that. Mark, could you wish my father, Paddy Joe Fahy, from Ardnasella, Uthrard, a very happy birthday for Wednesday from myself and John. Patricia, no bother at all. And Patricia and John out there in Moycullen, lovely to have you on board, as always. And happy birthday to Mairead Philbin, Kernamona, all of which are going on the birthday countdown in the final hour, which is now changed to 12 o'clock. So we're here right the way through till 12, from 9 a.m. to 12 Saturdays, 9 to 11 on Sunday. Spread the word. And don't forget, Valerie will be along at 12 o'clock with the Wagon Wheel. She's in studio today and tomorrow, bringing you the best country music, all lined up and ready to go. Want to give a big shout out to the OGAE. That's the Irish Eurovision Fan Club, who are visiting Galway this very weekend. Have a wonderful time, guys. I know you have lots of things coming up, so enjoy yourselves, which I have no doubt that you will. 086 3833 553 is the text or the WhatsApp. It's Galway Bay FM playing Galway's best music mix with Lewis Capaldi and The Day That I Die.

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1: Time is now 10:20. Gotta do some Mark's picks for you. 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The fundraiser is in memory of Jenny Breen, who passed away suddenly last year. The beneficiaries of the night will be Kevin Bell Repatriation Trust and Ability West. There will be a raffle, jackpot and many more on the night. 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And Fiesta Shrojamoy Cullen takes place today behind Oris Illan from 2 to 5 p.m. There's going to be singing, dancing, music and drama, so look forward to that. There you go, that's the Mark's Picks for you. 21 minutes past 10. I want to say a big shout out to Chloe Loftus on her 18th birthday yesterday. Enjoy all the celebrations. Lots of love from your favourite auntie. Happy 40th birthday to Neil Ashley in the Cotswolds, who tunes into Galway Bay FM every weekend. Well, Neil, you're on the birthday countdown in the final hour of the show, round about 11:40. And can you wish Isabel Johnston and Moy Cullen a happy first birthday from Helen, John, Shane and Sophie Malarkey.
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0: Well, the time's coming up to 10:30. It's time to find out what's happening in that parallel universe of showbiz. Only one man knows in the whole planet. Eddie Rowley, showbiz editor with the Sunday World. Good morning to you.
4: Good morning to you, Mark.
0: There you go. That's an introduction you can't top, or you couldn't buy. You couldn't even write it yourself.
4: No. Now I have to live up to that, Mark.
0: Very true. Off you go.
4: But you know what? I'm starting off with a Beatles, so it doesn't get any bigger than that.
0: Yeah.
4: That's Paul McCartney. You know, he's going to be 84 next Thursday, which is incredible. You know, as he said when he used to sing, "Will you still love me when I'm 64?"
0: He's well past it.
4: He's well past it. He certainly is, and of course has a new album out. We went to number one, The Boys of Dungeon Lane, his 24th number one album, and he did an interview

0: you would expect, particularly for somebody in the music business, around all those big booming amps. So he's also talking about, you know, and here is a lesson for you and I, for two owl fellas. Well, I'm an owl fella. You're okay.
1: Sorry, there's a very bad line. Can't hear you. Go again.
0: How he stays in shape, because he is like a young fella on stage. He is, isn't he? And so he does Pilates. Now, Mark, you and I, will we? How will that work for us?
1: Yeah, no, he keep going. Pilates. What else does he do? Yeah.
0: He's a vegetarian. So basically, leads a pretty good, healthy life. And I think that's the key to it. He does a lot of exercise. And if you've ever been to a recent show, if anyone listening has been to any of his recent shows, the big ones, where he performs for like 12 hours on stage and does about 500 songs, it is incredible. Himself and Rod Stewart, they just, and you know,
1: amazing.
0: The boss, they just, yeah, they love, they absolutely love performing, and they give value for money. So that's how he does it. I suppose, you know, he's got love in his life as well. That's a help too. His wife, Nancy, is his third wife. They married in 2011. She's been good for him as well. She actually, she's a big live music fan, and she took him to Glastonbury.
1: Wow.
0: As a punter.
1: That must have been peculiar. Standing in the audience and turn around and they go, there's Paul McCartney.
0: Or else you look, you peep out of your tent and the other tent guy peeping out is Paul McCartney.
1: Somehow I doubted he'd be in a little tent. He might be an upper class glamping candidate, I would safely say.
0: Absolutely. But she's good for him as well. So, you know, he keeps it real, stays in touch. I know that he still goes into record stores and goes through all the various vinyl section these days. So he does really keep in touch.
1: He's amazing. I love him. And I know it's always been a case of, is it John or Paul for the Beatles, which is your favourite? For me, it was always McCartney, just because of those melodies. Right. Loved him. Always, I still do. All right, what else you got for us, Eddie?
0: Yeah. Well, listen, while you were away, off with Robert Mazzell around the world or wherever you were, I caught up with Chris Norman of Smokey, and Chris has a new album out called Lifelines, and it's an album of covers. I don't know whether you had him on the show there, because I know he's been doing a couple of Irish radio shows, but he's an album of covers, and two of the songs he's done, one is Fixed You, Coldplay, obviously, and Everybody Hurts, REM, and he was talking about how they have a personal connection for himself and his wife, because he tapped into the emotion in the songs, because their son was killed in a motorcycle accident in 2001. Brian, he was only in his 30s, and he's only 33. And of course, you know, you never get over something like that. So, and it's only when you're going through, as you know, going through something really difficult in your life, or even a happy time, but you really tap into the lyrics of a song. You really hear a song.
1: Yeah.
0: As I say, a song speaks to you when you know you're going through something, particularly something really emotional. And that's why they covered those two songs. But he has songs by Robert Palmer, "Addicted to Love," and he was talking about how Robert Palmer lived in the Bahamas, and they were recording, I think it was the late 80s, out in the Bahamas, Smokey were, and early 80s, and Robert Palmer was, they were in a big complex, and Robert Palmer was across the pool, but he was so cool, he would kind of say hi and put the head down into a book and didn't really engage with him. And then they said that, he said that Robert's parents came over from Bradford, and the first day they were out by the pool with him, and they look across and they went, oh my God, they're Smokey. And they were so excited to see, Robert, it's Smokey.
1: So he then had to, class.
0: So he then had to engage with Smokey, and I think they got on well after that. But he also does Strawberry Fields, and the Smokey song he does is Mexican Girl, because I think he wrote
1: it.
0: That.
1: Yep.
0: He wrote it.

0: and some Everly Brothers. So it's called Lifelines, and it's available to download.
1: Lovely.
0: or stream. And he also spoke about his Irish connections, and of course he has a Galway connection. On his paternal grandmother was Mary Ward from Galway, I think from Tuam. Huge Irish connection. Said the grannies used to make him go to 8 o'clock mass and say the rosary.
1: So his granny is Mary Ward from Tuam.
0: His paternal grandmother on his father's side, Mary Ward from Tuam.
1: That's fabulous. Yeah, so. Jeez. And there you go. You never know where you'd be talking. Yeah. Maybe she's listening. Maybe somebody related to. Get in touch.
0: Exactly.
1: All right, Eddie. That's all in tomorrow's Sunday World. What else is in there?
0: Well, this week I went on tour with somebody completely different, Katie Taylor. She was touring the country. I know she was in Galway BFM, wasn't she?
1: She was.
0: I think she was.
1: Yeah.
0: And so I jumped on board her bus for the last leg of her tour to have a chat with her.
1: Fantastic.
0: In the lead up to tickets going on sale on Friday, and it sold out in 30 minutes, which
1: is incredible.
0: It's such a
1: good role model. Well, we look forward to reading on, catching all of that tomorrow. In the meantime, Eddie, I think you should go for a little jog and eat a head of lettuce like Paul McCartney. Enjoy the rest of your day, and we look forward to checking out more in the Sunday World tomorrow. Eddie, take care. Bye-bye. There you go. That's Eddie Rowley, Showbiz Editor with the Sunday World. Make sure you get your copy tomorrow.
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0: 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This is Shania Twain. Are you heading to see her on the 7th of July in Thomond Park in Limerick? It's got to be mega. And before that, we had Hello My Love, the sound of Westlife. And can you wish Isabel Johnston and Moy Cullen a happy first birthday from Helen, John, Shane and Sophie Malarkey? Well, I give a big shout out to Danny and Elaine tuned away. Always nice to know you're tuning our way. And a big shout out to Anne Palmer and all the gang who have made it to the top. Here's a photo of Kylemore Abbey from the top of Diamond Hill in Letterfrack. It looks gorgeous. Well done. I was going to say give us a wave, but it's a picture. Well, thank you for taking me up. I'm wrecked. It's the first time I've been up here, so it's lovely. Enjoying the great music is always great to hear on the radio for an extra hour. That's Phil. Phil, yeah, brand new times. Keep them in mind. Every Saturday, 9 to 12 and Sunday, 9 to 11. 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

0: 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We'll dedicate it to you, Paula. Enjoying the show, good to have you on board. Best of luck to our minor hurlers in the All-Ireland semi-final in Ennis, that came in on our WhatsApp. Big shout out to Michael D. He's not going to have the cow's milk before the start of your programme anymore. Deadly stuff. Hope the cows aren't too confused by that, Mike. Good to have you on board. Yes, new time for the Feel Good Breakfast. We start at 9 a.m. till 12 on Saturday and 9 a.m. to 11 on Sunday. So in the next hour, you can look forward to our 7 seconds of someone, but who can it be now? Up for grabs, a Galway Bay FM power pack that you can bring us anywhere. 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
14: Good morning, I'm James Verley. Our top stories at 11. Canadian Prime Minister Mark Carney arrives in Ireland for a 2-day visit. and startups in the west of Ireland received €3.8 million of funding in 2025. Hopes of a peace deal between Iran and the US remain despite the shooting down of Iranian drones in the Strait of Hormuz. Donald Trump says he thinks a deal could be signed over the weekend or on Monday. Pakistan, who have mediated over recent weeks, claim the final text has been agreed. A US official says the vital shipping route in the Strait of Hormuz would be opened under the terms. Sky's US correspondent Mark Stone believes it would effectively bring an end to the extended ceasefire.
2: What this memorandum of understanding would do is extend the status quo for 60 days. It would give the space to be able to then continue to negotiate the knotty issue of Iran's nuclear capability.
14: Canadian Prime Minister Mark Carney has arrived in Ireland for a two-day visit. He's spending today in Dublin before heading to County Mayo tomorrow. The Canadian leader will meet the Taoiseach at government buildings later, and with trade and closer economic links expected to be high on the agenda. Speaking in Paris last night, Mr. Carney again stressed the need for stronger ties between Canada and Europe.
15: In Yerevan, I was honoured to attend, and I said at that meeting that I believe that the next world order will likely be built out of Europe, and Canada will be part of that effort.
14: A Canadian technology company is creating 400 new jobs in Galway and Cork. OpenTech says the roles will be added by 2029 as part of a €105 million expansion of its Irish operations. The investment is the biggest ever made in Ireland by a Canadian-headquartered tech firm. The company, which has operations in Ballyburt, focuses on creating agentic AI that automises business processes. Executive Vice President Shannon Bell says the move underlines the company's long-term commitment to Ireland.
16: We are excited about the opportunity in Ireland. It's more than doubling our presence here. And we certainly see a huge talent pool that can support our growth in technology. And we look at it as a centre that will continue to grow in the future.
14: Calls are continuing for Ireland's upcoming Nations League match against Israel to be cancelled. It follows an announcement from the FAI that the game will be moved to a neutral venue and will be played behind closed doors. People Before Profit TD Paul Murphy says proceeding with the game is a bad idea.
17: I think it's very disappointing that the FAI has chosen to go ahead with this match against Israel. It doesn't make it any better at all to do it outside of the country or to do it behind closed doors. It just puts it out of reach of protesters.
14: Now moving to local news, startups in the west of Ireland received €3.8 million in pre-seed and seed investment in 2025. The Business Innovation Centre in the west received the funding to support startups in accessing funding, mentorships and specialised resources. West BIC covers Galway, Donegal, Leitrim, Longford, Mayo, Roscommon, Sligo and Westmeath. Irish BICs will also lead the first ever Accelerate Hub, which aims to connect startups with a network of advisors, mentors and service providers. Nationally, startups supported by BICs received €34 million in funding last year. Kinvara Community Group Sky Before Screens will tomorrow evening host an event exploring the impact of smartphones through the voices of young people. There will also be expert insight and practical guidance for families for the digital age. Parents and teenagers are invited to this evening's event at 5:30 in Kinvara Community Centre. Tom Douglas reports.
18: Sky Before Screens is a community-driven initiative of parents, teachers, artists, singers, writers and therapists formed in Kinvara last year. Its aim is to address the challenges caused by screen engagement and its impact on developing young brains. Limerick School of Art and Design students Tara Brennan, Rosanna Brown and Lorena Daly will share their experiences of growing up online. Owen Cleary, nationally recognised children's rights advocate, will join researcher Dr. Robert Kilroy to discuss how we can better understand and reduce online harms. Mr. Cleary is currently working as a member of the Online Health Task Force, while Dr. Kilroy lectures on media literacy in Limerick.
14: And finally, there are 3 days left to vote for the Galway Project shortlisted for the nation's favourite building in the Royal Institute of Architects Public Choice Awards. People can choose from a total of 44 projects, including Bohreen na Saoirse in Galway City, a traveller-specific group housing scheme on Circular Road. Eamon Chin reports.
19: Designed by Dishoon Architects, Bohreen na Saoirse replaced a long-standing 1988 halting site with five permanent, modern, energy-efficient homes designed specifically for traveller families. In total, the RIAI received 174 entries across a range of categories like public use, urban design, conservation, adaptation and reuse, housing and sustainability. Voting, which is online, is open until 5 on Monday evening at riai.ie.
14: It's 5 minutes past 11 on Galway Bay FM. Now the death notices for Galway. Kathleen Coughlin, Ní O'Flaherty, Parkmore, Castlegare. Reposing at the Holy Family Funeral Home, Merview tomorrow Sunday from 5, with removal at 6:30 to St. Columba's Church, Castlegare. Mass for Kathleen Coughlin on Monday at 11, funeral afterwards to Rinville Cemetery, Oranmore. Family flowers only, donations to Western Alzheimer's. Phyllis Monaghan, Ní Kiri, Cathair na Gearraí, Kilreacle, Loughrea, in her 92nd year. Reposing at Kilboys Funeral Home, Loughrea today from 4 until 6. Funeral cortege will arrive to Our Lady of Lourdes Church, Kilreacle, tomorrow Sunday for Mass for Phyllis Monaghan at 1. 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Family flowers only, donations to Patient Comfort Fund, Palliative Care, Portuncla Hospital, Ballinasloe. Maeve Mitchell, Ní Murray, Ballina Park, Ballyglunin, Choom, and formerly of Castle Park, Ballinasloe, in her 91st year. Reposing at Burns Funeral Home, Choom today from 6 until 8, followed by removal to St. Mary's Church, Killarearen. Mass for Maeve Mitchell tomorrow Sunday at 11:30, funeral afterwards to Kilmoylan Cemetery. Family flowers only, donations to Western Alzheimer's. Bridget, also known as Delia Connolly, Ní Gilmore, Rockwood, Clare Galway, and formerly of Glenamaddy. Mass for Delia Connolly in St. Columba's Church, Castlegare, today at 12. Funeral afterwards to Lisheen Cemetery, Ballybrit. Family flowers only, donations to Galway Hospice. Mary, also known as May Devaney, Ní Holland, Clarenbridge. Mass for May Devaney in the Church of the Annunciation, Clarenbridge, today at 2. Funeral afterwards to the local cemetery. 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
0: Well, today will be mostly dry with a mix of cloud and sunny spells and just a chance of isolated showers. Highest temperatures of 14 to 17 degrees with a light to moderate west to northwest wind.
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0: 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Hi there and a very good morning to you. It's Mark with the Feel Good Breakfast. We have changed our times in case you're wondering where's Valerie. 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We have all the usual features, so make sure you get in touch. And of course, all the best music is part of Galway's Best Music Mix here on Galway Bay FM. We have our 7 seconds of someone, but first, let's take that. Good morning.

0: Take That, Back for Good, Wash Your Back, or Watch Your Back, whatever it might be. It's Galway BFM playing Galway's best music mix. 12 minutes past 11 on this lovely sunny Saturday morning. Great to have the pleasure of your company with our new time. Lots of you getting in touch. Patrick said it's still too early for some of us. Get out of the lapper, will you? And can you wish Paul Yaxley in Athenry a very happy birthday from all his family and friends? He's on the birthday countdown at 10:40, so make sure you get all the birthdays into us. Want to say hi to Tom as well. He said, Mark, can you, sun is here at last. Hallelujah. Please pray a request for Catherine Larkin, whose birthday is today, from Tom in Galway. Well, you did it yourself. Morning to Mike as well, tuned our way. Great to have you on board. Paula said, not sure about 9 to 11 on Sunday. I'm glad you get a lie-in, but we lose an hour of you. I'll have to go to an earlier mass. Absolutely. Tell the priest. Best of luck to all of the Clare teams who are playing hurling or camogie in the coming weeks, from Brian McDonough in Brothers of Charity in Ennis. Thanks for that. Tuned away and on the phone lines, 091 770 077. Well, we have all the usual features, even though the times have changed. It's 7 seconds of someone, but who can it be now? That is the question. Up for grabs is a Galway Bay FM power bank. That could be yours. Identify the voice.
1: I hope I'm not a pain in the butt. And I kind of learned that from him, which is, you never really get over it. 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And my sister Anne was born a year younger than me. So we're supposed Irish twins.
0: That is the question. Who is that voice? Very popular lady indeed. 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

0: 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Love that. Sound of Pink and Never Gonna Not Dance Again. And before that, Blue and All Rise. Now, my goodness, what a reaction. So many correct answers coming in on both our text and WhatsApp. Dan Burke and Headford got a ride. Joan out in Shop Street in Tume. Helen in Kilcreest. Mary Jo in Clifton. Siobhan got a ride. Judy Ruan in Ballydlunan as well. Also, Martina in Belclare. She said, thanks for playing Shania. My daughter and I are going to see her in July. Can't wait. She's fabulous. She certainly is. Big shout out to Bugsy, who sent me a photograph of a big fry which looked only gorgeous. Now he sent me an empty plate. I'm not in the least bit envious, I can tell you. Morning to Maura to Darway. Yeah, Maura, that is the way it is. And also on the phone lines, a big hello to John Malogue in Woodford from his friend Mary. Hope he's keeping well. Big hello to Bernadette White and Clostoken Lockray. See you when I get back from Auntie Nelly. And don't forget the birthdays. The birthday countdown is in this hour. Bonnie Tyler, bless her, is going through a tough time at the moment. She's in Portugal. She was placed in an induced coma last month after being rushed to hospital for intestinal surgery. She remains in Portugal at the moment under care, emergency care. So thinking of her, and she's up after these.
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0: Gobi BFM playing music you love. The sound of Snow Patrol with Chocolate. And before that, Bonnie Tyler, who we wish all the very best, who's in hospital at the moment in Portugal, recovering. Right, one final listen to our 7 seconds of summon, but who can it be now? Identify this voice, being with the chance to win the power pack.
1: I hope I'm not a pain in the butt. And I kind of learned that from him, which is, you never really get over it. So there were 5 of us in the family, 5 siblings, and I was the second. And my sister Anne was born a year younger than me. So we're supposed to be Irish twins.
0: Genuinely. Who is it? Any ideas?
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12: Playing

And a big shout out and a happy birthday to all of our birthday people on this Saturday, the 13th of June. Mairead Philbin is celebrating in Connemara. Paddy Joe Fahey from Ardnasella in Uachtarard. His birthday is on Wednesday. Patricia and John and Mike Cullen sent that in earlier. Chloe Loftus had her 18th birthday yesterday. Neil Ashley in the Cotswolds celebrates his 40th birthday today. Happy birthday, Neil. Isabel Johnston is celebrating in Mike Cullen. Catherine Larkin has her birthday today, as does Paul Yaxley in Athenry. Who do you celebrate with? Well, born on this very day back in 1981, Chris Evans, the American actor from the Avengers, Captain America, he's 45. Kim Marsh was born this day in 1976, the English actor from Coronation Street and singer with Hearsay. She's 50 today. David Gray, the English singer-songwriter, is 58 years old today. Kathy Burke, the wonderful English actor and comedian from Gimme Gimme Gimme, Kevin and Perry, Harry Enfield and Chums and more, is 62, born on this day in 1964. Tim Allen, the American actor from Home Improvements and Toy Story and all that, is 73. Remembering Dennis Le Quarrier, from Dr. Hook, the lead singer, was born on this day in 1949. He would have celebrated his 77th birthday today. He passed away last month, May 16th. And finally, Malcolm McDowell, the English actor at Clockwork Orange and loads more, is 83. So let's get to the musical choice. Remembering Dennis Le Quarrier on what would have been his 77th birthday today. He passed away last month. Here he is with Dr. Hook. And a big shout out and happy birthday to all of our birthday people. It's Galway BFM playing Galway's best music mix.

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Goey BFM playing Goey's best music mix. There you have the birthday boy, David Gray. He celebrates his birthday today. I used to always think that song was Babylon, as in just talking too much. But it's not. It's Babylon. And before that, Dennis LeQuarrie, who would have celebrated his 77th birthday today. Born on this day back in 1949. Big shout out to Patricia Mannion, who passed her truck driving test yesterday. Good woman. And tell her she's some woman for one woman from Paul and all the gang at Whiz Kids. We would have to agree with that. And just to mention Mary in the Connaught Hotel. Asking you to mention Sunday Night Dance Music by Frank Nelson. And that's in the Connaught Hotel Sunday night. All right, let's check out the gig guide and find out what's happening across Galway City and County. Clifton Summerfest at the Showgrounds Clifton runs until Sunday. A super weekend of music. Saturday, Mark McCabe and the Young Wolf Tones. Sunday, Nathan Carter and Clodagh Lawler. Tickets from universe.com. It's part of Fiesta Kjol and Spidgel. Studio Coon Spittle are holding summer concerts. Tickets still available for Rosie this Friday the 12th. That was last night. And David Keenan, Friday the 19th. Early book and advise. Tickets from studiocoon.ie or Eventbrite on 091 553838. In St. Patrick's, Brass Band 130 year celebration concert takes place in the Galmont Hotel Sunday, June 21st, with doors at 6:30 p.m. and concert at 7:30 p.m. Tickets €20 from Eventbrite. Special guests on the night and MC is Ronan Lardner, and more from the gig guide later. Alright, we did promise you Valerie is in the house and she's all set and raring to go. There's some great country music between 12 and 2. Here's Billy Joel.

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0: 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Sam Fender, Olivia Dean, and before that we had Billy Joel and Uptown Girl. Will you wish the Galway ladies the best of luck today? They're playing Tyrone in Tuam Stadium. Of course we wrote Catherine, morning to you. And well done and congratulations to David Lynn. Today's 7 seconds of someone was, of course, Miriam O'Callaghan. Probably, or genuinely, it was. David Lynn, well done to you. You get the power back. Thanks to Maeve on the telephones, Don Collins for producing, you for being there. Valerie's in the house, ready to go with a great show in the wagon wheel. All your favourite country music. Don't forget, new time tomorrow, 9 a.m. to 11 a.m. tomorrow. Shortest show, but we'll cram in as much as we can. Enjoy the rest of your day. Bye-bye.
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14: Good afternoon. Our top stories at 12. Canadian Prime Minister Mark Carney has arrived in Ireland for a two-day visit. He'll visit Mayo tomorrow, but today meets the Taoiseach at government buildings later, with trade and closer economic links expected to be high on the agenda. Gardaí will put a traffic management system in place for Galway's sold-out All-Ireland Senior Championship match tomorrow against Westmeath, with widespread congestion expected in the area. And police in County Down are investigating a suspected arson attack in Newry last night. Emergency services were called to the North Street area shortly before 11:30 after two vans went up in flames.
15: And in sport, it's a huge day of Gaelic games, but from a Galway perspective, it's Tyrone and the Ladies All-Ireland Senior Football Championship in Tuam Stadium and the All-Ireland Minor Hurling Semi-Final as Galway take on Limerick in Ennis. In soccer, Galway United take on Linfield in the quarter-final of the Women's All-Ireland Cup. And unfortunately for the Galway United men, a late goal sees them lose 1-0 to Dundalk.
14: Join John Mulligan, myself James Verley and the rest of the team for these stories in full and more at 1.
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17: So today's going to be mostly dry with a mix of cloud and sunny spells and just a chance of an isolated shower, but we won't take any notice of them. Highest temperature is 14 to 17 degrees with a light to moderate west to northwest wind.
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17: And you're very welcome along, and a huge thank you to my buddy Mark Roberts. Ah, sure, he's mighty, isn't he? Great show, as always. Well done to you, Mark. And of course, he's back tomorrow at the later time. Bear in mind, you have an extra hour of sleep if you're not listening to music. You can tune in to Mark at 9 o'clock tomorrow morning for the feel-good breakfast. All right, the sun is shining. Thank God, finally. It seems to be for, I don't know, I can't remember the last time the sun shone. Anyway, Mark, you mind yourself. He's heading off now. Well-deserved break. And we're going to start off with a new single from Derek Ryan and Jackyo. This one is so popular at the moment. By the way, if you would like to hear something or you'd like to play a request for anyone, well, now's your opportunity. You can get us on 086 38 33 553. That's the text or WhatsApp number. Or give Maeve a call. She's on 091 77 00 77. Let's get this show on the road.

is Joey on the fiddle, an oldie but a goodie, as they say. The Murphys from County Kerry just before that, Dancing with the Fisherman, and Derek Ryan, of course, starting off, accompanied by Jack Yo, and a great track from them called Plough on Paddy. Okay, hope you're well. Hope you're in good form. Just want to get through a couple of requests here. Hi, Valerie. Hope all is well with you. Indeed it is. Thank you. Play Connemara Shore by Kieran Rosny for Margaret from Tuam. And a little bird, you told me, Margaret, you're celebrating your birthday. Happy birthday to you. Yes, Sean has been on. And Sean would like to hear Find the Right Girl for Me by Gavin Gribben. And he's enjoying the show at the moment, and he wants to wish his mother a happy birthday. So there you are. That's how I found out. And enjoy your day. I've no doubt that you will. Morning, Valerie. Happy Saturday. Can you play the Ennis Brothers, Star of the County Down, for Maureen Pertle, who's listening in at the moment to the Wagon Wheel? This comes in with lots of love from all the family. I certainly will. And thank you for that. Hi, Valerie. Great to hear you. We will have great music from Sheila McGill. Thank you, Sheila. Well, I hope so. And I certainly hope you enjoy what comes in. But remember, you can text or WhatsApp if you'd like to hear something. Get it in good and early. Gives us a chance to go looking. 086 38 33 553. That's 086 38 33 553. Or you'll also get us on 091 77 0077. All right, what else have we got? Let me see. Best of luck to all the Clare teams who are playing hurling or camogie in the coming weeks, from Brian McDonough in the Brothers of Charity down there in Ennis. And a big hello to Sean Mullogue in Woodford, comes in from his friend Mary. Hope he's keeping well. Say hello to Bernadette White in Clostoken in Loughrea. See you when I come home. And that comes in from Auntie Nellie, sending that in. All right, this time we'll go with the track. Yeah, so we changed the tempo a little bit. This is beautiful, and I know you'll enjoy it. This is, hold on a second, we get it lined up there. There it is, Dolores Cain. Here she is.

0: yes, absolutely beautiful. And dedicating that to Catherine, because she just sent a message in saying, oh, Valerie, I love that song. There'll never be never be anyone like her. Rest in peace, Dolores. And it's such a beautiful song, isn't it? Never be the sun, Dolores Cain there on the wagon wheel here on Galway Bay FM.
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0: Yes, back again. And Mary out in Crawwell got in touch to just say what a beautiful song from the wonderful, great Dolores Cain. Hard to believe she's gone from us. There'll never be another one like her. May she rest in peace. Thank you for that, Mary. Okay, just want to remind you of something that's coming up towards the end of the month. I know it's not for another 2 weeks, but still, it's no time like the present to let you know about the wonderful Corandola Show. It is taking place on Sunday the 28th of June, and it is one of the biggest and most popular agricultural shows in the country, attracting over 10,000 people to the village on the fourth Sunday of June. Yes, it's Sunday the 28th of June, and they've got, as usual, a huge and extensive show, providing so many different activities and so many different, sorts of entertainment, free children's entertainment. They have a vast selection of market stalls, including a food and craft fair, a fun fair, and lots of other novelties for young and old alike, as the ever-popular Leonard Catering music marquee is set up there. Show schedules are available with details of all competitions and events. You'll get them on www.corandullashow.com. Check it out. It's extensive. Cattle and show, sheep show, horse and pony show, dog and pet show, including poultry and egg section, machinery displays. I've been out there a lot and I always enjoy it every year. They have a fun fair, home baking, arts and crafts. Check them out. They're always gorgeous. Photography classes for all ages. Bonnie baby, so bring the little baby along. There'll be a little miss and little mister competition for children aged 3 to 5, all kindly sponsored by West Midlands Credit Union, formerly St. Charlotte's Credit Union. There will be certainly be plenty of entertainment for all the family. Of course, there's the Connemara pony classes, and anyone that's into horses will know all about the Corandola Show. They also have a cattle section. Check that out. And as I said, the music marquee sponsored by Leonard Catering promises to be buzzing with live music and dancing. And for all of you that love your dancing, well, things get started at 12 noon. You have a free 1 hour jive class with Gina. Jive with Gina, followed by the wonderful John Malloy. He takes to the stage at 1 o'clock. And then at 3 o'clock, the ever popular Paddy Tracy will take to the stage. So Paddy's session will include a jiving competition with very generous cash prizes. And Corandola Music Marquee is definitely the place to be. That's Sunday, June the 28th. By the way, if you're worried about missing out on GAA games, don't worry. They'll have a big screen in the community centre where you can relax and watch the games in peace. So if the ladies are not interested in the games, off you go and bring the kids with you, and they can check out horses, ponies, cattle, sheep and poultry. All have to be, it's pre-entry only, and the entries close on the 19th of June. So you have another 6 days to go. You can enter online by phone or by post. So check it out. CorandolaShow.com. Now, Big Sam is in for me next Saturday and Sunday, and he will give away 5 pairs of tickets to the Corandola Show. So make sure you tune in to Big Sam next weekend. And as always, a big thank you to him. Right, let's get moving with the music again. This time we have a track from Lee Matthews, another oldie. This is Sadie's Got Her New Dress On.

looking for that one. Find the Right Girl, the name of the song. Okay, let's have a quick look at the gig guide. Cliff, by the way, just before that, we had Robert Mazel, Who's Going to Dance with Sally Ann, and Lee Matthews was in there with Sadie's Got Her New Dress On. Now, the gig guide, Clifton Summerfest at the Showgrounds at Clifton runs until Sunday. A super weekend of music.

0: Yesterday, Mark McCabe and the Young Wolf Tones, and tomorrow, Nathan Carter and Clodagh Lawler. 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And as part of Fiesta Ciol na Spidgel, Studio Coon Spittle are holding summer concerts. Tickets are available for Rosie this Friday the 12th. That was actually last night. 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Now, St. Patrick's Brass Band's 130th celebration concert takes place in the Galmont Hotel on Sunday, June the 21st, with doors opening at 6:30. The concert starts at 7:30, and the tickets are €20 from Eventbrite. Special guest on the night is our own Ronan Lardner as MC. That'll be a great night. Check it out. We'll have more from the gig guide later. Let's do this.
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And a wonderful rendition of Take Me Home, Country Roads here on the Wagon Wheel on Galway Bay FM. Good afternoon, Valerie. Hope you're well. Still in my prayers. Thank you, Lisa. Could you please tell me what was the name of the song you played by Dolores? It is so beautiful. Thanks from Lisa Coughlin over there in Scotland. Lisa, it is Never Be the Sun. It is one of my favourite of all time songs by Dolores Cain. Never Be the Sun. Beautiful song. And glad you enjoyed it too. By the way, I want to say a huge thank you to Peter and Orla Lardner. They were in Medjugorje and they had a mass offered for my intentions. And I do really, really appreciate it. And thank you for the lovely card as well. And to everyone else who has sent in cards over the last few weeks, very, very grateful and very much appreciate it. Hi, Valerie. Can you wish Kathleen Kidney and Climber, who celebrated last week, play the Geisha Girls? So was it her birthday? Possibly, yeah. She did, yeah. She celebrated her birthday last week. Played the Geisha Girl from Peggy Ford in Kilmore. If I can find it, I will play it for you. How's that? How are you, Valerie? I hope you're keeping well. Would you please play a request for my friend Mary Vaughan and look forward to seeing her in Kyo's on Thursday night for the dancing. Thank you as always, and that's from me. Thank you very much for that. I do appreciate that. Hi, Valerie, could you mention Tume Celtic Fundraising Bingo? It's on Tuesday night. The lotto is €800. The jackpot, as usual, lines, corners and goalposts are on every game. And that comes in from Pascal McKenna down there in Tuam. Thank you, Pascal. And good morning. My name is Alessandro. Love listening to your radio. Ooh, well, thank you very much. That's very kind of you. And a nice photograph too, might I add. So there you are, the people from all over the world tuned in here to the Wagon Wheel on Galway Bay FM. If you'd like to play a request on the show this morning, if you want to get a request played, I should say, or if you'd like to say maybe for me to play a song for you, give us a shout. We'll do our best and see what we can come up with. You can give Maeve a call on 091 77 0077, or you can text or WhatsApp us on 086 38 33 553. Here's a recent single from Jason Travers. This one is called One Man Band.

0: single from Eunice Mourne, Home Is Where the Heart Is. Just before it, we had Jimmy Buckley with Setting the Woods on Fire. And we started off with Jason Travers' One Man Band. All right, just want to remind you, if you can at all, tune in tomorrow night to our own Tom Gilmore. You can hear an iconic interview recorded backstage at the Grand Old Opry with American country star Gene Watson, who had such number ones as Farewell Party, 14 Carat Mind and Paper Rosie, on Country Gold tomorrow night from 8 to 10 here on Galway AFM. And on Sunday week, there'll be an interview with the late, great Hal Ketchum and with Mick Handley, who wrote his big US hit, Past the Point of Rescue, also on Country Gold with our own Tom Gilmore. Definitely worth tuning in for. So that's tomorrow night, don't forget, on Galway AFM, 8 to 10. All right, we're done for this hour, but don't go away. We have another great hour coming up just after the news at 1. Don't go away.
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14: Good afternoon, I'm James Verley. Our top stories at 1. Canadian Prime Minister Mark Carney arrives in Ireland for a two-day visit. Traffic management in place for sold-out Galway match in Salt Hill tomorrow. And Donald Trump's removed from Kennedy Centre in Washington.
15: The sports headlines. It's a big, big day of Gaelic games. We've got Galway and Tyrone in the Ladies All-Ireland Senior Football Championship throwing in just under an hour. The Galway Minor Hurlers take on Limerick in the All-Ireland semi-final in Ennis at 5 o'clock. Galway United are involved in the All-Ireland Cup quarter-finals. They take on Linfield at Moyne Villa. And going back to last night, bad news for Galway United's men as they lose to a late goal to Dundalk.
14: Canadian Prime Minister Mark Carney has arrived in Ireland for a two-day visit. He's spending today in Dublin before heading to his ancestral home of County Mayo tomorrow. Our chief reporter Barry White has more.
16: Canadian Prime Minister Mark Carney is in Dublin today for a landmark visit aimed at strengthening ties between Ireland and Canada. He was welcomed by Taoiseach Micheál Martin at Dublin Airport this morning before travelling to government buildings for bilateral talks. The two leaders are expected to announce closer trade links at a joint press conference shortly. Mr. Carney will also speak at Trinity College Dublin and attend an official dinner at Dublin Castle this evening. It's the first bilateral visit to Ireland by a Canadian Prime Minister in almost 10 years.
14: A Canadian technology firm is making a major investment in Galway. Open Tech says it will create 400 new jobs here and in Cork by 2029. The company says the €105 million expansion demonstrates its ongoing commitment to growing its presence in Ireland. Executive Vice President Shannon Bell says being based here allows the company to support its wider EU businesses.
17: Ireland's been a great location for us in terms of technology, having access to skills, fantastic universities, and also a great location for us to support our EU business. It's been a natural partner for OpenText. We started our location here in 2010.
14: Traffic management will be in place for Galway's sold-out All-Ireland Championship match tomorrow in Pearse Stadium. Widespread congestion is expected on all approaches to Salt Hill, with over 24,000 people expected to attend the tie against Leinster champions Westmeath. Jane McNamara has more.
18: Gardaí are advising supporters to leave plenty of time and arrive early to avoid delays. Road closures will be in place, allowing for local access only. Outer cordons will be in operation on the prom between the Daly's Fort Road Junction and Rockbarton West at Rockbarton Road and on Salt Hill Road Upper at the Lenaboy Garden Junction. Lower Salt Hill at the Devon Park Junction, Taylor's Hill at the Rosary Lane Junction and junctions at Threadneedle and Dr. Mannix Road will also have cordons. Parking in the city centre is encouraged with the regular bus service to Salt Hill in operation throughout the day. Gardaí are also asking attendees to be respectful to those in the local area. There will be zero tolerance for illegal parking in Salt Hill or around the stadium.
14: Startups in the west of Ireland received €3.8 million in pre-seed and seed investment in 2025. The Business Innovation Centre in the west received the funding to support startups in accessing funding, mentorship and specialised resources. West BIC covers Galway, Donegal, Leitrim, Longford, Mayo, Roscommon, Sligo and Westmeath. Irish BICs will also lead the first ever Accelerate Hub, which aims to connect startups with a network of advisors, mentors and service providers. Nationally, startups supported by BICs received €34 million in total funding last year. Kinvara Community Group Sky Before Screens will tomorrow evening host an event exploring the impact of smartphones through the voices of young people. There will also be expert insight and practical guidance for families for the digital age. Parents and teenagers are invited to this evening's event at 5:30 p.m. in Kinvara Community Centre. Tom Douglas reports.
19: Sky Before Screens is a community-driven initiative of parents, teachers, artists, singers, writers and therapists formed in Kinvara last year. Its aim is to address the challenges caused by screen engagement and its impact on developing young brains. Limerick School of Art and Design students Tara Brennan, Rosanna Brown and Lorena Daly will share their experiences of growing up online. Owen Cleary, nationally recognised children's rights advocate, will join researcher Dr. Robert Kilroy to discuss how we can better understand and reduce online harms. Mr. Cleary is currently working as a member of the Online Health Task Force, while Dr. Kilroy lectures on media literacy in Limerick.
14: There needs to be a clear public transport plan for concert goers. That's the call from a Fine Gael TD as the concert and festival season gets underway. Grace Boland says the transport system can't deal with an increase in demand, with reports of people being stranded following recent concert at St. Anne's Park in Dublin. The Dublin Fine Gael West TD says there needs to be more joined-up thinking.
20: So somebody needs to take overall responsibility. Currently, we have a fragmented approach. Event organisers, local authorities, transport operators and the NTA. And the NTA exists to coordinate public transport. But what we have after gigs and events is actually undermining confidence in our public transport system.
14: A number of anti-racism demonstrations are taking place in Northern Ireland later, with hundreds of people expected to gather. They're in response to violent disorder during the week, which saw some families forced to flee their homes as houses, cars and businesses were set on fire. The riots were triggered by a serious knife attack in Belfast. A Sudanese man has appeared in court in relation to the incident. Writer and journalist Gemma McSherry says social media is a big factor in the disorder.
0: We are now seeing people from across the sectarian divide coming out on the streets and taking part in this. And a lot of that is to do with social media. People are being taught how to be better at being violent. They are being taught through social media how to organise these gangs and how to go out and make sure that they aren't being caught in what they're doing. And that is very, very scary. And that is an escalation of the type of violence that we've been seeing for years.
14: An 18-year-old man is the latest to be charged in relation to the disorder in the north this week. He's been charged with common law riot and attempted criminal damage on the New Tynards Road in Belfast on Tuesday and is due in court today. So far, 23 arrests have been made in connection with this week's violence, with 17 people charged to court. Donald Trump's name has been removed from the Kennedy Center for the Performing Arts in Washington. The work began in the early hours of this morning after a court-enforced deadline was missed to have the current US president's name taken down. The Department of Justice is blaming thunderstorms for the delay. A judge ruled only Congress has the power to rebrand the arts venue dedicated to the assassinated president. Tehran and Washington are both talking up the prospects of peace, despite the US shooting down Iranian drones heading for the Strait of Hormuz. It's thought a series of proposals to end the war could be signed in the coming days. They're thought to include reopening the vital shipping channel and lifting the US blockade on Iranian ports. Mark Weiss, an Israel correspondent with the Irish Times, says there's cautious optimism.
21: I would probably say there's more optimism now than at any time in the past over the ongoing negotiations. But still, it must be stressed, still no deal and still no confirmation from the sides that final agreement has been agreed to on a text even.
14: It's 7 minutes past one on Galway Bay FM. The death notices for Galway. Michael Devinney, Ballinaclahy, Mary, Oran Moore. Reposing at Mary Pastoral Centre tomorrow Sunday from 5 until 6:30. Mass for Michael Devinney at St. Joseph's Church, Mary, on Monday at 12. Funeral afterwards to Ballinacourty Cemetery. Bridie Creven, Ní Hessian, Tumanahalla, Corndulla. Reposing at her home tomorrow Sunday from 4 until 7. Mass for Bridie Creven in St. Brendan's Church, Corndulla, on Monday at 12:30. Funeral afterwards to Craig Cemetery. Dr. Jerry Comer, Blackrock, Salt Hill. Reposing at his home in Salt Hill tomorrow Sunday from 4:30 until 7. Mass for Dr. Jerry Comer in the Church of Christ the King, Salt Hill, on Monday at 11. Funeral afterwards to Rahoon Cemetery. Family flowers only. Kathleen Coughlin, Neo Flaherty, Parkmore, Castlegare. Reposing at the Holy Family Funeral Home, Merview, tomorrow Sunday from 5, with removal at 6:30 to St. Columba's Church, Castlegare. Mass for Kathleen Coughlin on Monday at 11. Funeral afterwards to Rinville Cemetery, Oran Moor. 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Phyllis Monaghan, Ní Kiri, Cathair na Gairí, Kilreacle, Loughrea. In her 92nd year. 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Funeral cortege will arrive to Our Ladies of Lourdes Church, Kilreacle, tomorrow Sunday for Mass for Phyllis Monaghan at 1. 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Maeve Mitchell, Ní Murray, Ballinapark, Ballyglunin, Tuam, and formerly of Castle Park, Ballinsloe, in her 91st year. Reposing at Burns Funeral Home, Tuam today from 6 until 8, followed by removal to St. Mary's Church, Killarearen. Mass for Maeve Mitchell tomorrow Sunday at 11:30. Funeral afterwards to Kilmoylan Cemetery. Family flowers only, donations to Western Alzheimer's. 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
15: Thanks, James. We have a busy day of racing to look forward to. More on that in just a second. But just to tell you about what's coming up on Saturday Sport this afternoon. And we start at the slightly earlier time of around about 5 to 2 because we have to go straight to Tuam Stadium for Galway and Tyrone in the Ladies All-Ireland Senior Football Championship. A win for Galway would see them get a home quarter final. This evening in Ennis at 5 o'clock, it's Galway and Limerick in the All-Ireland Minor Hurling Semi-Final. That plans to be an interesting one, and we'll also be keeping a very close eye on Galway United as they take on Linfield in the Women's All-Ireland Cup quarter final. Very busy afternoon of Gaelic games right across the board with three games in Division 2A of the All-Ireland Senior Football Championship. You've also got the Tailshin Cup quarter finals. Just back to soccer briefly, a late goal saw Galway United lose 1-0 to Dundalk at Turner's Cross last night in the Artristi League Premier Division. And finally, let's go racing. I did say it's a big one. Here's George.
2: Good afternoon, John. Very, very competitive racing today, just 3 days short of the Royal Ascot Festival Cross Channel. Close to home at Downpatrick Nakasama in the Amateur Riders Handicap Hurdle at 2:25. Killing Coop losses incurred at Ayr last time out. Whilst Cross Channel, I think Andrew Balding's Inform Yard is the yard to be on today. Solar Pass can take the 2 mile handicap at 4:37 at Chester. This horse runs well at this track and PJ MacDonald rides it exceptionally well. Whilst at York, Mount Atlas in the Ebor Grand Cup at 3 o'clock can be the first leg of a double for the stable, which can be completed with the interesting jockey booking of Ryan Moore for Point of Contact, sure to be popular off top weight, dropping slightly in class in the 4:50. For me though, the nap goes at Sandown in the 3:17, the mile handicap. Rami, fourth last time out to Boyfriend over course and distance when pulling very hard. A hood fitter today, impressive form as a 2-year-old, can land the lap number 4, Rami, in the 3:17 at Sandown.
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1: Okay, just to give you an update on the weather, dry today with a mix of cloud and sunny spells. The sunshine will be hazy at times. Highest temperatures 14 to 17 degrees with light to moderate west to northwest winds. Coolest near windward coasts. And tonight is going to be, well, just isolated patches of mist and the odd spot of drizzle possible. Some clear spells as well. Temperatures tonight 8 to 11 degrees. Looking towards tomorrow, Sunday, any mist and drizzle is going to clear during the morning. Dry for the rest of the day with sunny spells, hazy at times. Warmer than today with top temperatures 17 to 21 degrees with light to moderate easterly breezes. So a lovely day in store. You're very welcome back to the Wagon Wheel on Galway Bay FM. Valerie Hughes with you here until 1:45. Yes, we're finishing a little bit early because there's so much happening and the big game kicks off at 2. So John Mulligan will take over at that time. In the meantime, I'll get as much in as I can between now and then. Jer was in touch and she was looking for a track from Mike Denver, but Joe beat you to it, Jerry, because he was asking, any chance he could play the recent single from Mike Denver, I Asked Her for a Dance. Love the song. Well, speaking of Mike Denver, he has a concert actually happening. Hold on a second now and we'll tell you all about it. Yes, it's a fundraising concert. And it's taking place next Friday, the 19th of June. The Irish Workhouse Centre in Portumna is the venue. And tickets are available from irishworkhousecentre.ie. You can also get further information from 090 975 9200. 090 975 9200. The special guest on the night is Ava McMahon. Now, just reminding you once again, it is a fundraising concert. It does have Mike Denver, so it's going to be a great night. And if you'd like to go along, do get in touch with them on irishworkhousecentre.ie. I'm going to give you an opportunity to win a pair of tickets. Don't enter if you can't go, because we want this to go to somebody who would like to go along. So what all you got to do is text or WhatsApp only Mike Denver to 086-38-33553 if you'd like to go to that concert in Portumna in the Irish Workhouse Centre. It's next Friday night. So once again, that number is 086-38-33553. Put in Mike Denver, your name and where you are, just the location, and we will pick a winner for that very, very shortly. Okay, hi Valerie, hope you're keeping well. I hope you got good results and you'll be 100% good and healthy. My thoughts are with you as always. Kind regards from John. John, thank you very much. I'll give you an update on my results tomorrow. How's that? And let's see. Good morning, Valerie. Can you please play a request for all the staff at Ballinasloe Community Nursing Unit in Crea and say thank you for their kindness to the residents and visitors. Thank you. That comes in from Patty. Patty, thank you for that. And yes, Sheila was on, was it Sheila? No, let's see. Will you give a big shout out to Patricia Mannion, who passed her truck driving test yesterday, and tell her she's some woman for one woman. There you go. Alright, the texts are gone a little bit crazy, so we'll let that happen there. We will select a winner very, very shortly. But in the meantime, Joe was looking for this one and we'll give it a spin. Jerry, if you remind me tomorrow, we'll play your track tomorrow. How's that? I'm on between 11 and 1 tomorrow. But here is Mike Denver. I Asked Her for a Dance.

0: for a Dance. Reminding you once again, it's a fundraising concert. It's next Friday night. Guest artist is Eva McMahon, and it's taking place in the Irish Workhouse Centre in Portumna. You'll get your tickets from irishworkhousecentre.ie if you weren't in the winner here. I'm going to announce the winner in just one moment, and you can get further information about the show on 09097 59200. Congratulations, we have a winner going along to it. It is, and I hope I've got the name right, I'm not sure, is it Mary or Marie Kane from Rieskmore, is it? Aircourt in Ballinasloe. Congratulations, you have a pair of tickets going along. I'll be passing the details on to Willie Carty in the next few minutes, and your name will be on the door. And well done to you, congratulations, and thank you to everyone else who entered. You're very good.
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0: That is Jack Yeo, and that is certainly a young man that is doing so well at the moment. Won't Be Long is the name of the track. Delighted to have Jack on the phone at the moment. Jack, how are you?
1: I'm well, Valerie. Thanks very much for having me on.
0: Sure, it is always a pleasure. You're a busy, busy man. Where were you last night?
1: Yeah, busy. We were in Cork last night in the Highlands in Newmarket. It was a great night, and running back from Paul Claffey's tour in Spain also as well. So,
0: we're back there again next week.
1: So it's very busy at the minute.
0: Oh, it's not easy, is it, having to take all that sunshine?
1: Yeah.
0: So you're coming to Galway?
1: We are, yeah. We're coming to Galway tonight in the Lady Gregory Hotel. And this will be our

0: Yeah, the great group of lads, you know, and they're a great band at the minute. So the lads are very good. So it's been a fantastic year, and I've enjoyed it.
1: And you have Wayne behind you, and you can't go far wrong there. He's absolutely fantastic as well. And I see you've a new single out, a recent single out with Derek Ryan. How did that come about?
0: Yeah, I was chatting to Derek about a year ago. You know, about songs and songwriting, and he said, you know, he said, I might have a song, he said, for you. So we went down, we wrote it with Jerry Carney as well, mm-hmm. So myself, Derek and Jerry, we came together and wrote that song, and we recorded it down with Jonathan Owens then, and it's been fantastic, in fairness, and it's going really well at the dances even at the minute, so... And it's great to do a song with Derek as well.
1: Oh, yeah. And Jerry Carney is an amazing songwriter as well as a singer. So he recently had Aha Moore, a great song out as well. But I have to admit, the song has grown legs because everybody's asking for it. Plow on Paddy, isn't that the name of the song? So well done, Derek Ryan. Very, very talented. But it's lovely to see you as well accompanying them. And I think the whole sound is absolutely brilliant. So I have to say congratulations to you. Yeah, strength to strength you're going from.
0: Yeah, thanks very much. It seems to be going well.
1: Mm-hmm. Now, I'm not going to give away a pair of tickets because I'll tell you why. We have, it's mad busy here, and of course Galway are playing Westmeath at 2 o'clock, so I'm finishing up a little earlier today to let sports move in here. But I just wanted to, when I saw it, I don't know where even, I think I saw it online, that you were in the Lady Gregor, I said, I'm going to have to give Jack a quick call, and sorry for dragging you on air like that, but I hope you have a massive crowd down there in the Lady Gregory Hotel. Once again, did you say doors open at 9?
0: Doors are open at 9 p.m. and then followed by myself and DJ Jimmy first, and then followed by myself and the band at 10:30. So it's going to be a fantastic night. I'm looking forward to getting down there.
1: Okay.
0: Lady Gregory.
1: And tell me, any chance of an album coming out anytime soon?
0: Yeah, well, we released our last album in November. So, we're still working on music in the studio. So I'll definitely be releasing a lot more singles now in the coming months.
1: Oh, right through the summer. Yeah, excellent, excellent. Looking forward to them already. Well, Jack, it's great to chat to you. Hope you have a really successful night tonight. And we'll talk to you again very soon, all right?
0: Thanks very much, Valerie. Thank you.
1: It's a pleasure, it's a pleasure. There is Jack Keogh, a young man that is going from strength to strength on the country music scene. And fair play to him. And that's the Lady Gregory tonight. So if you're in around there and you're wondering where to go dancing, you can't go far wrong.
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6: Yes, indeed. Well, you're very welcome back. We're nearly out of time here because we are quitting early so that sport can come up, take over with a very exciting afternoon of sport. Thank you to Maeve on the phones. Thank you to everybody who tuned in. And remember, I'm back here with you tomorrow from 11 until 1. Until then, have a safe and lovely Saturday. I'm going to leave you with Kjol even. And one for the road.
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1: It could be a home All-Ireland quarter-final for the Galway senior ladies if they beat Tyrone this afternoon. That game throwing in just under 14 minutes from now. 5 o'clock this evening, it's an All-Ireland semi-final as the Galway minor hurlers take on Limerick in Cusick Park in Innes. It plans to be a very interesting game. I wouldn't be surprised if it went further than the normal 60. Galway United take on Linfield in the quarter-final of the Women's All-Ireland Cup. They've won the competition twice and they're unbeaten in the season so far. Another good one to look forward to at Moyne Villa. Very good afternoon to you. I'm John Mulligan. It's a huge day of Gaelic games. We're with you till 7. I nearly forgot myself till I almost said 6 o'clock, but if I did that, we'd be missing half the minors. A very good afternoon to you and welcome. A very busy show this afternoon for you with live coverage of Galway and Tyrone in the TG Carr Ladies All-Ireland Senior Football Championship. That game in Tuam Stadium throwing in at 2 p.m. And in fact, I'm not even going to tell you about what else is on. You've already known it, but we'll go into it in more detail a little bit later on. It gives me the perfect opportunity to head to Tuam Stadium and Darren Kelly. Big fun atmosphere there since 1 o'clock with loads of things going on, but it's all about what's happening in 14 minutes.
2: Exactly it, John. Conditions absolutely superb here in Tuam Stadium. A small bit of a breeze, but not too strong. Shouldn't have a major effect on the game, and people still working their way in. The stand here in Tuam Stadium, just outside the main stand, and also here right in front of us in the commentary box. As you said yourself in your introduction, Galway looking to qualify for a 10th consecutive quarterfinal or better in the All-Ireland Senior Ladies Football Championship. You have to go back to a game against Donegal in 2016 for the last time. We weren't in the top 8, and we're as good as there already, must be said, after that impressive 221-19 victory over Meath in the opening round 6 days ago. No drama about venues today. Everything's set to start on time. If Galway win this game, they will have a home quarterfinal and the first weekend of July. But Tyrone, All-Ireland Intermediate Champions last year, will come in as outsiders, but have shown great improvement this year. Playing Division 2 football, they just missed out by a couple of points on promotion to the top flight. They did play Division 1 football, we should mention, in 2025 when Galway were plying their trade in Division 2, and then in the Ulster Championship they only went down by 1 point to Armagh in that decider, so certainly their challenge should not be discounted. One survivor from Tyrone for the last time these two teams played in the All-Ireland Championship, back in 2013 it was, up in Breffni Park in Cavan. Galway winning on that occasion by 220-25. Jernie Keneally and Lorna Joyce scoring goals for Galway that day. Ned Clark with 5 points as well. Niamh O'Neill is a survivor from that game, former captain of Tyrone. She spent 2 years playing in Australia, and she's a one key player that Galway have to keep an eye out for in this game. Chloe McCaffrey, another threat, is one to watch as well. Galway have two survivors in that game, Nicola Ward and Roisin Leonard, both starters in that contest, as did Tracy Leonard, our co-commentator here, and we'll get our thoughts on that game in a while. But it has been some time since they have met in the Championship, Galway winning on that occasion by 15 points against a team that were in the All-Ireland Final 3 years earlier. So before I let you go, John, quickly to run through the Galway team. No changes from the team that was announced, which is the same starting 15 that lined out last week against Meath. Leo Halloran in goal. Fullback line of Brona Quinn, Cerny Lynchy, and the captain, Kate Geraghty. Hannah Noon, Nicola Ward, and Ellen Power are 5, 6, and 7. Niamh and Siobhan Dively in midfield. Olivia Dively, Kate Seven, and Kate Thompson are the half forward line. Eva Noon, Leanne Cohn, and Roisin Leonard are 13, 14, and 15. Can Galway put in another performance again and guarantee that we're coming back here in 3 weeks' time? We will find out. But it's all set for a 2 o'clock throw in here in Tuam Stadium. Gus Chapman from Sligo is the referee. We look forward to giving you every kick of the ball here on Galway BFM. Galway against Tyrone in the All-Ireland Senior Ladies Football Championship coming up at 2 o'clock in Tuam Stadium.
1: Thanks for that, Darren. Throwing in 11 minutes. Tracy Leonard, as you heard Darren mention, will be joining him on commentary for that. Of course, 5 o'clock, Ennis, the venue for Galway and Limerick in the All-Ireland Minor Hurling Semi-Final. That plans to be an interesting one. Galway showing amazing composure and character and determination in winning the Leinster title. Can they add the scalp of Limerick to that and book their place in the final? Who they're going to play? Well, that match in fact is getting underway very, very shortly. Cork and Tipperary throwing in at 2 p.m. As I said, big day as regards Gaelic games right across the board, with action in Division 2A of the, or Group 2A I should say, of the All-Ireland Senior Football Championship. Those games getting underway shortly, and we will be keeping on top of them and the games in the Tailteann Cup as well. Donegal Cork, the first of them, throwing in at 3 p.m. followed by Monaghan and Roscommon. Common at 4:30, and then 5:30, Kildare and Kerry at 7:00. Throw-in, by the way, in division for the 2B game of Derry and Meath. So 1-2A game, Donegal Cork, and 3-2B games. I got my days reversed slightly. So Division 2B games down for decision. In the Tailteann Cup, by the way, half time, it's Wexford 113, Offaly 10 points in the quarterfinal, through in at 1 o'clock. 2 o'clock for Antrim and Wicklow, 4 o'clock for Leash and Down, and 5 o'clock for Fermanagh and Sligo. Also, just to mention, and lots of other things happening, but we've got Galway boxers involved as well in the Four Nations there on at the moment. But I've good news for two of them, because both Cora Kane and Lacey Shocknessy have qualified for the finals of that tournament in Scotland, and it is an absolutely huge one. Really is for those two, and congratulations indeed to both of them. And also we have, of course, four other boxers involved in semi-finals there on throughout the afternoon. There's loads of action, there's golf as well, and there's soccer, there's you name it, it's happening. The World Cup, of course, is in full swing now, and if you were up in the silly o'clock hours to watch the United States beat Paraguay like I was, you would be very impressed with their performance. 4-1 the score last night in the early hours of this morning. But from a Galway United perspective, unfortunately, it was the other way.
3: Well done by Broder. Ball falls to keep Tracy outside the box. He's going to have too much space.
4: He should have taken on the shot.
3: Yeah, ball is with Horgan over on the far side. Tariq Wilson threads it to Kenny. Kenny, you wanted shot coming up. Oh, it's a goal! Tariq Wilson just latched on to a loose ball outside the box. Low left-footed effort.
4: That's cruel. Heartbreak. I don't know what's gone. It must be a minute left, is there?
3: Yeah, we're gone. 2 minutes. We're going to have 3 minutes of additional time.
4: Oh, Mike, that is absolutely cruel.
3: Yeah. Yeah.
4: That is cruel. Like, Wilson, of all the chances they've had tonight, that probably was
3: the least one we
4: would expect it went in. I don't think anyone was at fault. I think he just hit it, Mike.
3: No, the ball just broke. I mean, look. Derek, we've alluded to the fact on so many occasions the amount of chances that they're creating.
4: They created, well, I think, again, Mike, you know, probably dropped off too deep. Like, we were about, let's be honest, Mike, nearly 2 minutes there defending, weren't we?
3: Yeah.
4: Couldn't get over a box.
1: Unfortunately, the results saw Dundalk win by a 2-0 in Turner's Cross yesterday evening. Let's get the reaction of Galway United manager John Caulfield. Spoke to Mike Rafferty.
5: Yeah, very, very disappointing. Really need to look back in the game. There was parts of the game where I thought we were very good. We had a few opportunities in the first half. They were dangerous. Second half, it was hard to know. It was times where we looked good and we might score. They were dangerous as well. Game got very open. In the last couple of minutes, and we don't close down from it. The corner kick, and he strikes from 20 yards and it looks like a soft goal going in. Evan didn't see it, I think, you know. And then at the death, ball goes across the shiver box and Nick has to tap it in and goes for a blazer and miskicks it. So it's just so frustrating. But you know what you do. Can you fault the effort of us? No. Can you fault the, the things that we try to do? No. But I think at times we rush the ball when we better time. Maybe didn't get the impact off the bench as much as we had other weeks. Certainly there was a lot of occasions where, you know, maybe France had better, could have done a bit better. So, but to be fair, that might be a bit harsh to say that about him. But you know, it's a tough one to take, and that's the way this league is. And you know, they score in the last minute, and that's the way it goes.
6: You're down a few numbers tonight. You see Chris Tordick in a boot. There's no Conor Barrett, Francine Lombato all missing.
5: Yeah. One of those weeks. Come back after the break, and everyone look fit. France Lee has a bit of a knock in his knee. Conor Barrett just pulled up with a slight strain, and Chris was perfect yesterday, and this morning he just had a bit of a bruising in his ankle that came up overnight. He reckons on a kick yesterday, so frustrating.
6: Absolutely. And on the plus side, you got Arthur Parker back, and he looked a player in the first half.
5: Ah, yeah, look, I think early doors he had a hard time from Daryl, and Daryl is very good, and we know that. But I think, look at his first game in 7-8 weeks, and probably the pace of the game, I'd call it. But he did, going forward, he did very well. So, look, that's a plus to have him back. And for next Friday night, you know, hopefully we'll have Chris back and Connor. Not sure about France Lee yet.
6: I mean, obviously, change of venue, it's something, I suppose, nostalgic about going heading to Pearse Stadium for a League of Ireland game.
5: Ah, yeah, look at it'll be a great occasion for us, and look at, we'll appeal that the Galway public come support to follow us. And again, it's a difficult, you know, it's going to be difficult because we're away from our home ground, and you know, this was our home game, you know, and we had to play away, and that's always tricky when you're, you know, playing your home games in venues that you're not used to. But look at, we look forward to Pearse Stadium. That'll be an exciting venture.
1: The words of John Coffey speaking to Mike Rafferty after Galway United's loss to Dundalk last night by a goal to nil to the Tailteann Cup. By the way, 35 minutes played, the second half just underway. In fact, Wexford 1-13, Offaly 10 points is a latest. There has been no score added on to what's been done the opening 35 minutes, and Dylan Furlong and Dar Brooks, couple of brilliant two-pointers, and Cathal Keogh, 3 two-pointers on the bounce before Owen Nolan got the goal for Wexford in the 26th minute. So that's where Wexford have their advantage over Offaly in that Tailteann Cup quarter-final. Almost time to head over to Tuam Stadium, but before we do, bad news in the world of cricket. In the T20 World Cup, Ireland have been beaten by Scotland. I'll give you the full score on this. Scotland were 161 for 5. Ireland bowled all out for 121. So disappointment for the Irish cricket team in the Women's T20 World Cup. And we also have information. I'll bring it to you at half time, by the way. There is information given to us by Galway GA and the Gardaí regarding tomorrow, a match day information for Galway and Westmeath supporters. I believe there's quite a few that are coming into the city today, making a weekend of it, staying in town tonight, and then the football tomorrow. Well, we'll bring you all that after the first half of Galway and Tyrone in the TG Carr Ladies All-Ireland Senior Football Championship, and that's where we're going right now.
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1: It's simple. Galway win. They've got a home All-Ireland quarter-final. You can't get a bigger reward than that at this stage of the championship. It's Galway and Tyrone in the TG Carr Ladies All-Ireland Senior Football Championship. It is the last of the group games for Daniel Moynihan's side. While Tyrone still have a chance when they play Meath next week, but Galway won't care if they get the points this afternoon. Your commentary team, Tracy Leonard and first-year match commentator Darren Kelly.
2: John, thank you very much. And I think we're just going to have a Ron Levine here in just a moment. Indeed, we are having a Ron Levine before Galway begins to roam in the All-Ireland Senior Ladies Football Championship.
1: And I'll come back to them in just a moment. I will now tell you, by the way, that a little bit later on in the programme, something rather special to bring you, because Clarenbridge Camogie and GA clubs, they're celebrating the opening of the new Ballwall and Astro facilities. That's on tomorrow at 2 p.m. from 2 to 4 in the GA grounds, and it celebrates the official opening of the club's new facilities. And I have got special guests joining me in studio after the ladies match. Around 4:10, I'll be joined by juvenile chairperson Paul Darcy, executive member Helen Ryan, senior hurler Shane Ryan, and senior camogie players Siobhan Carr and Hannah Jennings. And a special word of thanks, by the way, to Elaine Dively, who managed and did very, very well indeed to get all to be in here in studio with me after 4 o'clock. Beautiful rendition of Al Rondevian. Let's go back to Darren and Tracy.
2: Exactly that, John, indeed. And the atmosphere set up perfectly for this game. As we mentioned, victory against Tyrone guarantees a home quarter-final. But as we said in the scene set earlier on, Tyrone cannot be taken for granted. Delighted to be joined in the commentary box by Tracy Leonard. Tracy, it's 13 years since Galway played Tyrone in the championship. You were involved that day. Tyrone back then were like All-Ireland contenders. It was a big result for Galway. Maybe a result to help bring the team forward. Just now Galway are the established force against the Tyrone team looking to find their way.
8: Yeah, I suppose, look, that's sport, and that's the way years revolve, teams revolve. But I suppose, like, nothing can be sneezed at this Tyrone team, you know, intermediate champions last year. And a Northern team will always bring, I think, a sense of physicality with them, and especially when they're travelling here to Tuam today. Galway most certainly can't take Antrim for granted. But looking out here, it's impeccable conditions for football, so there should be nothing to complain weather-wise anyway.
2: Nothing to complain weather-wise. We just look at the teams. Looks like Galway will be attacking the goal to the right in the first half. Only a small bit of breeze here in Tuam Stadium. It will favour Galway in the first half, but not really going to be a factor. We'll run through the two teams for you when we get an opportunity, but everybody is getting themselves ready to line up. Galway beat Meath last week by 221-219. Another victory. That means they will top group four and be in a home All-Ireland quarter-final. No real position switches on the Galway team. If not, even Noonan and Olivia Dively might swap positions at the start of the game, but the ball is thrown in. The game is on, and it's a touch by Siobhan Dively, knocks it down to the sister Niamh, and Niamh Dively will move the ball up the field and Galway on the attack straight away. Siobhan Dively with the ball going inside the 40 metre arc, finds the other sister Olivia. Good combination from Galway. Kate Steven goes for a Gary Owen style kick up into the air, and that ball goes out to the right and wide.
8: So lucky Darren, I suppose. That's probably not Kate's style and she'd be disappointed with that. But look, I suppose it's the first ball of the game. Nothing to lose just yet. If it had gone over, it would have been a great score. But look, more opportunities will come.
2: More opportunities will come as Tyrone bring the ball out the field. 30 seconds gone in the game, and it's Lorna Carroll with the ball for Tyrone, moving down the left hand side of the field. McCarroll to give her proper title, but not finding it easy to get past Kate Geraghty. She does hold out the possession, gives a hand pass inside in the direction of Caitlin Campbell, and Caitlin Campbell to Circa Gormley. They were concerned in Tyrone, would Circa Gormley be able to play after playing a couple of club league matches and picking up an injury? Thankfully on the Tyrone side of things, she is here. Amy McHugh with possession, and Tyrone bring it back out towards the middle and gives us a chance to run through the Tyrone team with only two changes from the side beaten by Armagh by 1 point in the Ulster final. Laura Kane in goal. Full back line of Emer Quinn, Gwanya McKenna and Jane Herity. Lines are maiden name. Claire Canavan 5, Big Oregon 6 and Anya Strain 7. Maeve Mallon in midfield with Avie McHugh. Emer McCanny at 10. Caitlin Campbell 11. Circa Gormley worst 25 in the team. Niamh O'Neill 13. Maeve Maxwell 14 and Sloane McCarroll at number 15. Niamh O'Neill a survivor from that game in 2013. We'll get Tracy's thoughts on her in a moment as Claire Canavan holds onto the ball. You haven't missed any of the action. Caitlin Campbell with possession. All this happened the far side of the field inside the Galway 45 metre line. Tyrone attacking the goal to the left as we look at it here in the commentary boxes. Claire Canavan moves down, but Niamh Dively is keeping very, very tight with her. Tyrone are finding their players. They're getting a bit closer. An opportunity for a shot at the post. It's come off the upright, and Galway's defence be very, very alert. Brona Quinn with the blue boots was very quickest to that ball. Tyrone with a shot at the post, hits the woodwork.
8: Very unlucky there, Darren. Showed great, I suppose, an angle that she came in off. Very unlucky, but Galway are on the attack here again.
2: Galway on the attack. Hannah Noon, the player of the match in last week's victory against Meath, had the ball, sent it into open territory, but Jane Lyons wins possession back for Tyrone. Finds a teammate and they'll bring the ball out the field again. Tyrone are managed by Darren McCann. They've made great strides over the last couple of years. Lost the 2024 All-Ireland Intermediate Final to Leitrim, but then beat Leash by 216-113 last year. Siobhan Dively with the ball gives it to her captain, Kate Geraghty, for Galway. Outside the 45 metre line, Hannah Noon gets another touch of the ball and sends it forward in the direction of Kate Steven. Kate Steven now in the 65 meter line gives the pass inside. It's moving all very, very quickly in the opening 3 minutes of this game, but no scoring so far. So Olivia Dively passes to the sister Niamh. Niamh Dively gives it down to Eva Noon. Eva Noon got a goal last week. Can she get a point in this game? Didn't get the contact on that she wanted, but it might work out as Roisin Leonard was inside there, and the goalkeeper Laura Kane very, very lucky to the action.
8: Very, very unlucky. I suppose you were talking inches there. I think Eva was probably on for the point and it just got half blocked and then it was in on goal, but the Tyrone goalie did very well there.
2: Galway's defence, especially the fullback line, have been very alert in the early stages, breaking down Tyrone attacks. Kate Slevin shows her soccer skills there after time playing with Athlone Town. Of course, Galway United are playing Linfield in the Women's All-Ireland Cup quarter-final. That's at 5 o'clock in Moyne Villa. Later on, the ball goes out over the far side of the field. Tyrone to restart the action. We'll quickly run through the Galway team in case you missed it earlier on. Leo Halloran in goal, Brona Quinn, Sarah Lee Lynchy and the captain, Kate Geraghty. Hannah Noon at 5, Nicola Ward 6, Ellen Powers 7, even Siobhan Dively in midfield, Olivia Dibley 10, Kate Slevin 11, Kate Thompson 12, Eva Noon 13, Leanne Cohn 14, Roisin Leonard 15. Tracy, plenty of football going on here, even if it's end to end at the moment.
8: God, it is. It's very frantic. Like, it's up, down, up, down. Like, I suppose it just goes back to Darren and the huge point of the game has changed a lot. Like, the fitness levels of these girls are phenomenal now. Like, and I remarked on it at the time, the league game against Armagh up in Bannisloe. the conditions weren't as great as here today, and the fitness levels are just through the roof between both sides here today.
2: The only surprise so far is we look at the clock, it says 4 minutes and 15 seconds as we haven't had a score. Both teams have had a dangerous scoring opportunity, but no breakthroughs so far. Tyrone have won a free just outside the 40 metre arc, and Maeve Corrigan, the vice captain, will restart the action for Tyrone. Inside her own 45 metre line, tries to kick it into the space for A.B. McHugh. Tyrone just not as much good communication, not as great as it could be, but Maeve Mallon is there to take the ball, and she finds a teammate in Tyrone, get themselves out of trouble. And Anya Strain, one of the two changes in this team, Maeve Maxwell, the other one coming into the Tyrone team from that Ulster final that took place back on the 24th of May. They kick down the field by Maeve Mallon for Tyrone, but it's cut out by Siobhan Dimity. Her second or third touch in the game so far. Nicola Ward gets her first and sends it forward towards Olivia Dimity. Kilkerran Clonburner on the move at the moment in the maroon colours of Galway, down in the direction of Sarah Neal Lynch. She was pushed into a forward position. She finds Kate Slevin. Neither of them can current on burn in the direction of Leanne Cohn from Conorfen. And Leanne Cohn trying to find her way inside Bronya McKenna. And Leanne Cohn does well. Can she get within range? Tyrone get the two defenders in the way and was pushed out at the end. The referee, I don't think he's made a decision. The umpire hasn't made a move. There's either going to be a wide or a free, you'd imagine.
8: It looked like a 45 to me, Darren, but maybe no, not so. But Leanne was very unlucky there. Now she took on a lot of players, but I suppose just got caught at the tail end of it, and it, to me that looked like a 45. But
2: the umpire eventually, he took his time making the decision, but he made the decision to give it a wide ball. The kick out there hit off the shoulder of Eva Noon. She didn't know much about it. Emer McCanny takes possession for Tyrone, gives it to Anya Strain, and back to the number 10 for Tyrone from Omagh St. Enda's. Emer McCanny, and up to the middle of the park, and Tyrone are on the move here so far. Hard to know who needs this first score. We're building really up for it. A long kick down in the direction of Sloane McCarroll, but that's not going to be Kate Geraghty any day of the week. And Hannah Noon sends it down towards her sister Eva, and Eva Noon now moving inside the 65 near her line, a bit of space in front of her, but also Maeve Mallon is there. Eva will send it down towards the attack to Roisin Leonard. Roisin and Nicola Ward playing in this game against Tyrone in 2013. Roisin Leonard tries to play it across here. They're trying to set up something soccer style. Kate Slevin to Olivia Dimity. Olivia Dimity will kick the ball over the bar, and the opening score of the game, it comes from Galway. It took 7 minutes to get there. Galway lead by 1-0.
8: A very nice move, Darren. I think Roisin's eye to catch Kate Slevin was an impeccable pass through, and then I suppose the layoff to Olivia Dively, she was always going to score that from Olivia's standards.
2: If they were looking to set up a goal, Olivia Dively made sure they got something out of it. Anyway, Galway are on the move again. Kate Thompson to Hannah Noon, and now possession is with Olivia Dively on the scoreboard. Outside the 40 metre arc, will Nicola Ward have a goal? No, Nicola's going to put the head down and go in the run. Gives the pass inside towards Leanne Cohn back to Nicola Ward. Their first touch just let her down at the wrong time, and the goalkeeper Laura Kane will take possession for Tyrone. And Tracy, Galway are starting to smell the opportunities.
8: Yeah, Nicola was unlucky there, but look, it's early in the game. I can guarantee Nicola's going to do that. You know what she does very well is attack, and that attack that she brings to the forwards is just it's marvellous for a centre back to make them runs every time. And she's just unlucky, very unlucky with the handling of that ball there, but look, that'll come again.
2: Galway 1 point, Tyrone no score. That's the latest score in the game. Galway have had a couple of two half goal chances. We won't call them full ones, but certainly they ask questions of the Tyrone defence. Tyrone have hit off the woodwork so far, but Brona Quinn quick enough to clear the danger. And now Tyrone moving down the field to play on the left hand side. Emer McCanny to Circa Gormley, one of the great young talents coming through in Tyrone football. Will that ball come in for her? I think it has. Just the bow to the umpire goes for the white flag. Tyrone are level, 1 point apiece.
8: It was a great score, Darren. It was a good, was outside the D, very well taken score there now.
2: Just outside the D, but now outside the arc, so it's 1 point in the game nonetheless. And Galway on the move again and again. As Tracy said, it's frantic. Nobody is slowing down in this game. Siobhan Dively gives the pass off to the sister Olivia. Olivia Dively forward to Roisin Leonard. Roisin Leonard will try and find a way inside. Roisin Leonard probably just left the foot out there for the defender to block the ball down, but Roisin Leonard uses the experience, and Camley passes it across to Eva Noon. Eva Noon outside the 40 metre arc waiting for support, and comes from Hannah. Hannah Noon on the move there, back to Roisin Leonard. Will she get another go? The bounce just not coming up the way that she wanted on that occasion. Eva Noon with possession of the ball for Galway and sends it across outside the 45 metre line to Nicola Ward, or to Niamh Dividy, I should say. Nicola Ward does have the ball in her hands now. She moves forward to Eva Noon. Eva Noon back inside to Niamh Dividy, but it's the other number 8 for Tyrone, Maeve Mallon, that takes possession. And Maeve Mallon finds a teammate, and Tyrone will bring it out the 45 metre line, coming up near the 9 minute mark in this TG Carr All-Ireland Senior Ladies Football Championship. Galway 1 point, Tyrone 1 point, but a lot of football football to be played yet, and Emer McCanny's been very busy in the early stages of this game, as has Avie McHugh. They're both with the ball, and now it's Caitlin Campbell trying to move forward, sells the dummy to Niamh Devlin, goes towards the 45-yard line, gets around Nicola Ward. Not too many players can say that. Slána McCarroll has the ball for Tyrone, which he go high, go low off the crossbar, and it's come off for a wide ball. It was a well-worked move by Tyrone, and they nearly got the maximum reward.
8: Very well, Darren. I must say Tyrone are really taking this game to Galway. Just looking at Galway's defence setup, we seem to be very bunched, and whether we're just kind of caught very much person woman on woman, we'll say, but we're kind of leaving ourselves very exposed at the back, I feel, and just something we probably want to settle down a bit.
2: Yeah, Tyrone worked that well. The Galway defence have been busy in the early stages, but it's a good point, because they have been very, very busy, and much more busy than you want your defence to be in the early stages of the game. But Tyrone do hit the crossbar. That's the best goal chance at the moment so far. You have Galway of the two halves. Siobhan Dibley has the ball. She doesn't score too often, but she might score here. Siobhan Dibley, as she moves inside, fists it over the bar, but Siobhan Dibley steps up the field to get a point. You know she wants more from her teammates.
8: Yeah, and I suppose it's what Siobhan does well, like when she travels forward like that. She does take the hand, she's very good at the hand pass option over the bar. But Galway needed that. But I think it's something that it's very frantic, but I think Galway probably need to settle it a little bit more, and I suppose give our backs that opportunity, because just looking out here now again, we are very exposed here at the back. Like, we've only, we'll say, two inside our own 35 yard line. It seems a bit open.
2: It seems a bit open there indeed. Just about keeping four players inside the half from regarding the rules. Nicola Ward just managing it there. Ellen Power is there as well. But there's a lot of space, and Tyrone have already shown they're willing to look at the half gaps if they present themselves. Galway's defence equal to the task on that occasion as they win the ball. I think it was Kate Gary to Hannah, but either way, down the far side of the field, and they kick in towards the attack for Eva Noon. And Eva Noon has a bit of space here now. She sees Olivia Dibley coming. Olivia Dibley on the move. Olivia went for the point. She might have been better off passing it in to Leanne Cole, but it's a point nonetheless. 3-1 to Galway.
8: Yeah, it was probably the goal was on there as well, but I suppose if she'd gone for the goal and got blocked, we'd have said take the point. But look, I suppose the early stages, we'd probably take the point. And great to be, I suppose, 2 points up at this stage of the game.
2: It is a game so far, and I said on air last week, it was my first time in the flesh to see Galway with the new rules, but it is a game so far where, dare I say, it's like something when you're playing in the street when you're younger. You just want to attack, and that's what both teams are doing.
8: Yeah. It's a very different style game to, games that I've seen Galway played. Like, they just seem to be really going at teams. You know, this have gone back and over side to side from the pitch. It's not happening today as much. We seem to be going very much as direct. Like, so it's probably something Galway are doing quite well at.
2: It was an announcement about Karen there. We'll watch the action tomorrow. Dibley to Kate Thompson, and it comes back to Kate. Kate Thompson might have a go. She'll give it to Olivia Dibley, and Olivia Dibley will try and get within the range, and she'll take the score if she can. No, she gives it out to Roisin Leonard out the far side of the field. Is Kate Slevin going to have a go at the post? A kick in the post, and the ball has gone over the bar, and Galway get another score. The scoreboard is starting to tick now, Tracy.
8: Yeah, which it's great to see. Very well taken score by Kate Slevin, and I suppose that's her standards, Kate, of kicking them scores. She kicked them all day.
2: She'll kick them all day. Galway lead this game by 4-1. We're coming up towards 12 and a half minutes. We'd like to say hello to Niamh Kendlin, who was in the commentary box with us last week for the game against Meath. She's watching the stream and listening to myself and Tracy here in the Galway BFM commentary. And Niamh, we hope you are enjoying the action here so far. Galway leading by 4-1. Hannah Noon sends the ball out the far side of the field. Assaulting not the carers. Kate Thompson. Kate Thompson having a look inside there. She manages to get around Maeve Corrigan. Gets in a bit closer. Galway are finding space here again. Can Roisin Leonard get a touch on the ball? It comes back for Kate, and Kate Thompson might over the post there, across the goal to the right and wide. The angle probably just wasn't there, but again, Galway are getting closer.
8: Yeah, she was very unlucky. Like, we were most certainly creating the chances, I suppose. It's just it's the final pass that's maybe a little bit too far. It's kind of catching us.
2: Laurie Kane, the goalkeeper from Galvalley Pierces in County Tyrone, restarts the action, hoofs it up in the air. They started their Ulster Championship campaign with a 4-9-2-7 win over Donegal, and then beat Armagh 1-10-8 in the Ulster Championship before losing the final. Galway are on the move here again. Hannah Noon with possession the far side of the field. She gets a bit closer. Hannah Noon is shot, and it's gone wide. I wasn't too sure for a moment. One or two supporters, I think, jumped up thinking it was in, but again Hannah Noon pushes forward, plays a great 1-2 with Kate Seven, and Galway get close again.
8: Yeah, unlucky. Okay, again, I suppose, as I said, that was probably a full-on goal opportunity there. She was very, very tight. Could have gone over the bar either way, but suppose we are creating the chances, but just not, I suppose, the scoreboard could be further ahead.
2: Yeah, I'm just thinking with the World Cup starting there this week over in Mexico, Canada and the USA, we've had so many soccer examples of teams dominating chances but not getting the crucial goal when they come. Call, we have had a few chances here so far. Tyrone have also hit the crossbar as well, but certainly if the goals come, we could have a goal feast in this match. We'll see how it all works out. Helen Power from McQuillan tries to win the ball. She has won the free inside her own 65-yard line. Will she go forward or will she go backwards? She's looking for options. They're not presenting themselves. Tyrone have formed two lines there now, getting themselves organised. Siobhan Dibley comes up the field inside the 45-yard line, looking for support from Kate Stemmen and Kate, Olivia Dibley and Hannah Noon. And this is good again by Galway as Kate Stemmen now will take the return pass. Tyrone's defender, the fullback, Wanya McKenna, reading that very, very well, has the ball. Tyrone trying to tighten up the gaps that they're leaving. Avian McHugh brings it out the field. They could do with a score. They got a score in 8 minutes. That was only 7 minutes ago. Feels like so much has happened since. Avian McHugh on the move for Tyrone. This is good by Dim. Sonna McCarron with the ball. She'll go for a kick. That's going to fall into the hands of Leo Halloran and Brona Quinn. Always there rating Brona Quinn as great. A reading of the game. Always seems to know the right place to be.
8: She is, and she's very tenacious. She's a player that, you know, you most certainly wouldn't like to mark. She doesn't leave your side. And from a physicality point of view, she has it all. And it's great to see her, I suppose, because she's been plagued with injury the last while, so it's great to see her getting a right good run at the year.
2: A foul there on Siobhan Devlin, which got a careless foul. It was from Tyrone, and Galway will restart the action, and Brona Quinn from Anna Down will bring it down the field in towards the attack. And Niamh Devlin is there waiting for possession, looking for the gap inside, not for Brona, but it might come for Leanne Cohn. And Leanne Cohn sees Brona Quinn inside, she gives it back to Niamh Devlin. Galway are on the move again. Brona Quinn continues her run away from the possession, but the pass didn't come to her. Roisin Litter now sees Brona Quinn inside. Could you get the pass in there? The defender got in between two Galway players. It was kind of one of those clumsy ones where nobody seemed to be getting near the ball. Tyrone have possession and they'll bring it out again, Tracy.
8: Yeah, I think Eva Noon had it in her head that it was her ball, and I think Brona was probably coming out at the wrong time. But again, it's just the final pass that's catching us down, I think, on a lot of these final chances, of course, getting scores at the end. And just hopefully that they won't come to pay a price at the end of this game.
2: We certainly hope they won't. It's still only a 3-point ball game, regardless what's happened as we enter the second quarter of this game in the All-Ireland Senior Ladies Football Championship. Galway 4 points, Tyrone 1. Kate Stemmen with the ball, spots Roisin Leonard free inside. If the bounce works out for Roisin with a touch, oh, she tried a delicate little football flick. It just didn't happen for her on that occasion, but a great ball in from Kate Stemmen.
8: A savage ball by Kate Stemmen, and I think, you know, the move to Kate, for Kate Stemmen at centre forward, and I probably have made this on every time I've been on, but I think her move to 11 has really changed Galway's style of attack, because she's a playmaker, and every time she gets the ball, she looks up, and like, that was a serious pass to find Roisin inside, and we were unlucky.
2: I was just looking at the Tyrone manager, Darren McCann, there. He signaled to a few players to start warming up. He's not happy what he's seen here at the moment. The referee has blown the whistle. The advantage not given to Tyrone for a foul earlier on. And a Tyrone player is letting the referee, Gus Chapman, know her thoughts on that. It's Tyrone, they haven't had many opportunities over the last 10 minutes to run at this Galway defence. But when they do, they just want to keep going.
8: Well, they are. And I really think they're really pulling our defence out of position. And they're doing it quite well, because any time they go forward, they're creating opportunities one-on-one, which is leaving probably Leo Haller in a bit very exposed at the back.
2: Tyrone with possession in the middle of the field. Maeve Mallon, the player with the ball, moves inside the 45-yard line, finds a teammate, and this is Tyrone on the go again, moving towards the D. Serica Gormley takes possession as she moves inside there. There's plenty of maroon jerseys, but Serica keeps going. She has the advantage of shot. A goal for Tyrone! A goal for Tyrone, and Serica Gormley puts the ball into the back of the net. Again, you can't argue with the quality of the goal. Great movement by her, but in one way it was coming to you, Tracy.
8: Yeah, it was coming. She took on that really well. She jinked inside, took out one of Galway defenders, and slotted that ball very well into the back of the net. It was a well taken goal and well deserved.
2: Tyrone 1-1, Galway 4 points. That's the latest score here after 18 minutes, and Tyrone have done what Galway have not managed to do and put the ball into the back of the net. But a lot of time to go there as we just watched it. Tyrone, we're not too sure whether they're making a positional switch at the moment. No personnel changes just yet. There was a player at the far side of the field just receiving some attention, and she's okay anyway and good to continue. And Tyrone getting themselves organised, but Serica Gormley, the player that they were concerned would not start this game. She lost two All-Ireland finals in 2024 in minor and in intermediate, of course won last year as well, has put the ball into the net, and she has her goal, Serica Gormley, and that is her first goal of the championship so far. She came into this game with 5 points from the previous three games in the Ulster Championship. Kate Garrity with the ball gives it out to Ellen Power, the far side of the field, attacking the goal to the right. Nicola Ward in possession. He'll give it back to Ellen. And Ellen powered his goal. He players out on the left-hand side of the field. Kate Thompson, another one involved as well there. Can she send it down in towards the attack as Leanne Cohn has swapped positions with Roisin Leonard for a moment. They'll rotate plenty over the course of the game. Olivia Dibley outside the 40-metre arc. We're trying to get around Jane Lyons. She gets a bit further. Finds a teammate. Galway will try and get the next score of this game and take out the trend of the goal. Leanne Cohn takes the pass there. That's her own defender. Got a hand in it, but it's back with Olivia Dibley. Olivia Dibley with the shot into the hands of the goalkeeper, Laura Kane. The foul was committed, though, Tracy. Galway will get their chance to go back in front.
8: Yeah, I think we'll take that. It's probably a free with a great opportunity here to get another score on the board. We're doing very well, I think, at this angle, running and passing off the shoulder. Olivia was probably just unlucky there. That she probably was pulled a little bit. Gus probably made a great call in a free, but this probably should be a score for Olivia.
2: Olivia Devaney in the 20th minute of the game puts the ball over the bar. Galway go back in front, 5 points to Galway and 1-1 to Tyrone. But as expected, a game is on here. Plenty of Tyrone subs warming up. I think they're just doing their routine warm-ups, but they are getting themselves ready in case a change is needed to be done. Maeve Mallon gives the pass off to Slona McCarroll. She'll give it back to Maeve Mallon, and Tyrone playing with the ball in their own 45-meter line. Maeve Corrigan trying to weave away inside, looks for support, and Galway are starting to do their version of the press as Anya Strain sends it up into the air but into the direction of Emer Quinn, and Emer Quinn back to Anya, who's running off the shoulder, and Tyrone are on the move here again. Siobhan Dibley trying to get back as Caitlin Campbell tries to find his teammate. She tried to find Avi McHugh. Good interception by Nicola Ward on that occasion, showing her reading of the game. Kate Geraghty with the blue gloves gives it to Eva Noon, and Eva Noon gets around the Tyrone player, and Eva Noon is on the move here. She's Roisin Leonard to the left. She gives the pass in for Roisin Leonard. If that pass works out, she might just take the point on that occasion. But Galway countered very, very well, and Roisin Leonard gets the score, and Galway go back two in front.
8: A lovely move. The pace of Eva Noon is frightening. You know what, she moves that like she must have took a yard. I left the Tyrone girl behind her. But a lovely score there by Roisin off the left. And I suppose we'll take it, Darren, at 2 points ahead at this stage.
2: 6 points to Galway, 1-1 to Tyrone, and Galway break down to kick out Hannah Noon to Kate Seven. Kate Seven back to Hannah, and Hannah Noon's getting inside there. She got a point. The last day decides to give it to Leanne Cohen. She probably should have gone herself on that occasion. Leanne Cohen manages to work the ball along the ground out to Olivia Dibley. Olivia Dibley to Eva Noon, just outside the D. Three Tyrone players around her. Olivia Dibley and Galway say this is not going to work out. It's back out to Siobhan Dibley, and she has a beautiful Ronan O'Gara style pass out to the left to Ellen Power. Ellen Power has the ball. Can she get round the defender? The referee has blown the whistle. The Tyrone player went to ground. No foul committed, but Ellen Power not happy.
8: No, I'd say he's going to give a free out to Tyrone. I'd say he thought Ellen maybe had given the elbow a bit late. But a very well taken pass by Siobhan Dibley. You know, our sight to see Ellen Power at the angle run she made. Again, Darren, we're just unlucky. You know, Ellen, the handling of probably let us down there towards the end. But I'd say we're probably going looking at a Tyrone free out here.
2: Emer Quinn is the player on the ground. She's sitting up at the moment now as the player from Moortown St. Malachy's was on the Division 2 League Team of the Year this year, despite Tyrone not getting their promotion and her debut for the Red Hands back in 2024, and a very solid defence. And Tracy, there was one question I wanted to put to you as well, because often we've seen, especially in ladies football, if a team wins an intermediate or a junior All-Ireland, the team generally tends to break up the following year. Not with this Tyrone team. We said at the start, I think 14 of the 15 that lined out in that All-Ireland final are on the pitch here at the moment.
8: That's huge credit, Darren, because like as I alluded to, like, you know, the game has changed a lot, like from when I started to the last few years when I played. Like, it's very much a game that's built on fitness, and you know, every year age catches up and whatever. So it's huge credit to them girls, because I think it's you need experience in a team as well, and for them girls to keep 14 out of 15 players from that year, it goes huge credit to the girls and to the management team that obviously have worked on keeping these girls here and keeping them working with them. You know, I suppose they have other priorities in life as well. You know, I know playing county football is probably top of their priority, but I'm sure they have other commitments, as you know, they're bound to be pushing on in age. So it's huge credit to Tyrone, and obviously you can see it here today, Darren, like they're putting it up to Galway. They only got bet to Armagh in an Ulster title. Armagh are probably contenders are in All Ireland, so it shows that they're, you know, they're hugely committed to their county.
2: Yeah, indeed. When you see what Armagh did to Cork last week, who are the league champions, and they only beat Tyrone by a point. Just correcting myself, 13 players involved. Of course, Eva Horrisk, who played the Ulster final, has gone to Australia and showed up in Melbourne there during the week to start her AFLW career. Tyrone still are on the move here, but they have a great squad nonetheless. Maeve Mallon and Evie McHugh are the midfielders. Gives it back to Sloane McCarroll, and Sloane McCarroll kicking across to the left to Anya Strain, and Anya Strain will try and bring it forward there. Eva McCanley's inside, the bounce just let her down. She's been well marked there. That's great defended by Eva Noon, back inside her own half back line, and wins the ball and gives it to the sister Hannah, and Hannah is on the move there. Her move run last week led to Roisin Leonard's goal. Leanne Cohn is the player with possession outside the 45 meter line, trying to create a 1-on-1 situation for Roisin to exploit. Roisin Leonard has the ball, gives it into Olivia Dimley. Olivia Dimley sees Kate Stepman out to the left. Kate Stepman might give it back to Olivia. It's a goal for Galway. It's a goal for Galway, and Olivia Dimley puts the ball into the back of the net. Well worked move, starting with Eva Noon in defence, and it leads to Galway getting the breakthrough.
8: But Aaron, you know, like that's what football is about. Like, that's what you call football. Like, you move the ball, kick pass, hand pass. That's just lovely to watch. And you know, I'm sure this game is recorded, as nowadays everything is recorded, but like, that's one to show this team again that if you kick the ball, you're going to move faster than someone running it. Like, and that was just a joy to watch. And if Galway continues to do more of that, you know, they'll be serious contenders for the rest of the year.
2: I have a funny feeling we'll see the reels in social media later on from the defence. Eva Noon, Hannah Noon, Roisin Leonard, Olivia Dimley, a 1-2 with Kate Stevan. Even watching Kate Stevan putting the hand up celebrating as Olivia Dimley pammed the ball into the back of the net. Galway have that breakthrough. Can they follow through? They are on the attack again as Niamh Dimley gives it to the Anne Cohn. Back to Niamh, and Niamh Dimley might kick this over the bar. As calm as you would like, stats the ball over the bar. 26 minutes gone, 1-7 to 1-1.
8: They're really spying things, starting to find form now, Galway. But like, going back to that goal opportunity, like, Kate Slevin could have probably taken that herself, but she took the better option and hand passed it in to be sure of the goal. And it just shows you the way these 1% that I talk about, and that's the 1%, like, you know, guaranteed the goal opportunity. So fair dues to Kate.
2: Roisin Leonard's on the move there again. It's going when the kick out is finding the Kate Slevin, it hits the side netting. And again, Galway, you've just got the feeling from the start of the game, Galway wanted goals as much as Tyrone. They've only gotten the one so far, but they nearly got a second.
8: Yeah, I'd say when they look back at it, Darren, they'll probably be disappointed, because if they had taken all the opportunities, I'd say this game would be well over.
2: And that was the thing beforehand. We were pointing out that Tyrone aren't going to come to play, but Galway are playing like a team that have designs on being in Croke Park later in the year. A long way to go to that. Kate Stevan has the ball. It opened up for her. She hit it very, very hard. Puts the ball over the bar. Another score for Kate Stevan. But again, Eva Noon involved in that.
8: Yeah, again, Eva is probably your classic style forward that, you know, every time looks for the kicking opportunity inside. And she has the style, like, she has style to her, and you know, she has a nice left peg in her, and every time she gets it, you can see the head looking up, which is a great sign.
2: A great sign it is for Galway as they lead this game by 7 points. We mentioned, well, the wind is a bit swirling here, but it's not very, very strong. It will favour Tyrone in the second half, but I don't think it's going to be a major factor on the scoreboard unless Tyrone can pull out a few two-pointers over the course of this contest. They haven't managed to do it in the championship so far. Roisin Leonard got one last week against Meath from a 45. She'd done that before. Sloane McCarroll with the ball gives it to Claire Canavan. Tyrone now outside the Galway 45-meter line. 3 minutes of normal time remaining in the first half. Tyrone need a score to bring this back to a two-kick in the ball game. Niamh O'Neill, as we mentioned, the former captain, gives it to Sergeant Gormley, and she thought about the shot. This might break with Tyrone. If anything, a divot in the ground, headed up with Niamh O'Neill, and a shot to goal. It's a goal, and within up the hands of a Galway player, but Tyrone have gotten their goal. And just when we thought Galway were starting to pull away, Niamh O'Neill, of all people, gets a second goal for Tyrone.
8: Yeah, that's a killer for Galway now, because I suppose we had getting our purple patch there, and you know, that goal kind of came, we had our lines cleared, and then I suppose very unfortunate to go off the hands of Ellen Power, but I suppose it's probably early in the game yet, Darren, but it's probably one of these that Galway look back on that probably shouldn't have happened.
2: Yeah, brings it back to a 4-point ball game. Ellen Power just went off her hands there. She tried to stop it going to the goal. Well, kick shot by Niamh O'Neill it was. So it's Galway 1-8, Tyrone 2-1. We did tease we might get a few goals in this game. We're certainly getting them so far, even if we have probably three times as many misses between the two teams. A long kick down from Emer McCanney to Maeve Maxwell. Maeve Maxwell playing a corner forward today. She's up against Bronagh Quinn primarily, but they do rotate as the game goes on. Back in the direction of Caitlin Campbell. centre forward for Tyrone. She'll bring it out towards the 45. Tyrone will want to follow that goal with a point. They didn't manage to do that the last time, and Galway pulled clear at the time. Maeve Corrigan was playing corner forward last year, playing centre back this year. Aveen McHugh with possession for Tyrone. They're slowing it down a little bit. They want to build up the score. We're coming up towards the 29 minute mark. We don't have a countdown clock here in the Tuam Stadium to give us the exact amount of time remaining before half time. So Tyrone, and know if they can get one more score, bring it back to a 3-point ball game, they'll feel confident. Circa Gormley, if she has the ball, she might want to get more. She's won a free, she has the advantage, and she's going inside. Circa Gormley, that was wild, I think, but it's going to go back for the free. I think she was just happy to shake off the goalie player, but the goal had opened up for her.
8: Yeah, and Circa is one that's going to require watching from a goalie defence point of view. Like, that goal that she got there, it was a serious goal, and once again, like, she's not afraid to take on the defender, like, so she's definitely one to watch from a Galway defence point of view.
2: She was involved in one of the goals, she scored the other one there. She probably had a chance for a shot if she realised how much time she had. Either way, she has won the free, and it's Maeve Maxwell that will take this free, and the umpire is going for the white flag, and the ball goes over the bar in the 13th minute of the game. We're back to a 3-point ball game.
8: Yeah, it was a difficult angle to take, Darren, so it, obviously their standards of free taking are quite high here for Maeve Maxwell, but it's tightened up again for Galway now.
2: Galway 1-8, Tyrone 2-2. Kate Geraghty was having her jersey pulled in defence. Even who just misses the bounce of the ball on that occasion. Jane Lyons takes it back for Tyrone, finds a teammate, and it's Eva McCanny moving the ball down the left hand side of the field. Maeve Maxwell again moving inside, manages to get inside Brona Quinn, and Brona Quinn gives the shoulder back in return. Galway's defenders are standing up. Siobhan Dimley back to help out, but it's the other number 9, Avie McHugh, trying to find a way inside, and Jane Lyons, Herity, her married name, moves forward into inside the arc. Outside the D, Maeve Mallon in possession as well. It's back with Emer McCanny, and Tyrone will have one more goal. The 30 minutes have been played in the first half. We don't get told much at a time. There will be no doubt the two teams will be aware of it. Only one major hold up in the game, possibly two. I'd imagine we might get 2 minutes max. Even this could be the last scoring opportunity of the half, and Tyrone are determined. They're going to milk every second out of this that they can. Maeve Mallon with the ball, fisted forward as going, pull the 12 players back. They can't pull any more back to help out the defence. Eva Nunes come back, but Kate Steven has to wait out there in the middle of the field as Niamh O'Neill finds a teammate back to Maeve Mallon. And much more time, as the referee has blown the whistle. I think it's Storna McCarroll that's on the ground at the moment. And again, Tracy, I suppose it's one of those things where we don't have a countdown.

0: is okay. Went through an awful lot of injuries when she was younger. It took time to really get her Tyrone career up and running, but she has done well since. She scored their goal in the Ulster final against Armagh. Tyrone restart the action. 2 minutes of added time have been played. We've under 10 and 12 footballers from many clubs around Galway. They'll be coming out to entertain us here at half time. Maeve Corrigan with the ball for Tyrone. No doubt somebody's asked the referee out in the field to play. If Ben O'Connor was their manager, they certainly would have asked that question anyway. And Tyrone are on the move again as Caitlin Campbell takes possession for them. Is there another score before half time? 2.5 minutes have been played and Tyrone in possession with the ball for the last couple of minutes, with the exception of the hold up for the injury to Slaughter McCarroll, who kicks the ball out the far side of the field. Galway lead this game by 3 points. Claire Canavan from Eric Kieran with possession now. Canavan from Eric Kieran, that's a famous name. I think you'll know who I'm referring to there. Anyway, Claire Canavan with the ball, fisted across to Sarah Gormley. Sarah Gormley might send it back in the direction of Claire, but the referee, Gus Chapman, has blown the halftime whistle. Tyrone took more time out of their attack than they needed to, and it means 3 points between the teams at halftime. Galway 1-8, Tyrone 2-2. Tracy Leonard, your overall thoughts in the first half?
1: It's been a game, I suppose, where both teams have had their purple patch. I think Galway will be disappointed. We probably had a lot of possession that we didn't put scores away. We have a lot of goal opportunities missed. I feel our final pass, whether it be a hand pass inside or a kick pass inside, or we just our hands are a little bit sloppy on the finishing touches. I think Tyrone probably will be happier team going in at half time. I think it's probably Galway probably need to steady up ship a little bit more. We probably have to start taking our scores. This game is quite tight at half time, and I think if it comes down to the bitter end of the latter stages this half, and whatever way this game goes, but we've a lot of scoring opportunities missed, that I'm just thinking further down the road in quarterfinals, semifinals, that you come up against other teams that at higher stages, we need to probably be finishing them scores a bit more, and I suppose our handling has let us down near in towards goal.
0: The key thing before we finish up is the wind. It's not very strong, we've mentioned that already, swirling an awful lot, but it is going to favour Tyrone, whatever advantage is there. I'm looking at one blue flag at the moment. Is there the potential of just picking up and becoming a decisive factor in the match in Tyrone's favour?
1: I don't think so, Darren. I think, like, I suppose if they go back to it, like, a wind never won a game for any team, and Galway are creating the opportunities as well as Tyrone. I just think Tyrone are taking their scoring opportunities when they go forward. You know, I'd say if we looked at our stats at half time, which will probably be on paper for the girls inside, and they're probably going to hear about it, I'd say our turnover rate in towards our scoring goal is going to be quite high, and I'd say all we have missed, this game probably should be well wrapped up at this stage of half time. But look, what it isn't, it is what it is. We're 3 points up, we'll take that. But I just feel if this game comes down to the bitter end of this game, and whatever way it goes, hopefully it'll be win for Galway, but I just think we'll be disappointed at all we've missed.
0: Well, a lot of work to do for the second half. We'll have every kick of the ball for you here on Galway Bay FM here in Tuam Stadium at half time. Galway have the advantage. They still lead by 3 points, but Tyrone have kept themselves in the contest with those two goals from Circa Gormley and Niamh O'Neill. Big 30 minutes coming up for Galway if they want to guarantee a home quarter final in the All Ireland Senior Ladies Football Championship. John, the half time score here. Galway in front by 3 points. It's Galway 1-8, Tyrone 2-2.
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3: Back in 10 minutes for second half commentary from Tuam Stadium. Fascinating game, actually, watching it. The second Tyrone goal, I have to say, a little bit of good fortune to it, taking a deflection off a Galway hand before going into the back of the net. But the goal for Olivia Dively, absolutely top class. And Galway do have that 3 point lead as we head into the second 30 minutes. In hurling, by the way, it is Tipperary 2 goals and 8 points. Cork 1 goal and 9 in the All Ireland Minor semi final. And this has been a humdinger. Tipperary had opened the scoring with a couple of points from Conal Morrison and Chris Dunn, but Cork hit back with a goal and two in the space of 60 seconds, and it was all from Bobby Power. He scored 1-2 in that minute, and it was followed by a point from Sean Reardon about 60 seconds later. So Cork had gone 1-3 to 2 points up. In fact, we're leading 1-4 to 3 points at one stage, but Tipperary hit back points from Shane Ryan and Conor Kennedy.

0: had closed the gap somewhat, and then came the goal from Aina Tucker in the 20th minute, which put just a point between the sides. And then 2 minutes later, Chris Dunn got Tipperary's second goal, and that is what has given them the advantage. 2 points from Conal Morrison concluded their scoring with a free from Chris Dunn. Cork did hit back with points from Ryan Cagney, Bobby Power and Sean Reardon, but it's Tipperary who have the upper hand at the break in that All-Ireland Minor Hurling semi-final. 2-8 to one goal and 9 points. Now I'm going to move to Gaelic football and state championship. We've also a break to go to, but let's go there by looking forward to Donegal and Cork in the All-Ireland Senior Football Championship. You know, every single ground, from what I can see around the country for all of the games this weekend, is are sold out, if not already will be by this evening. Well, Ballybofey is one of those venues. Big crowd from Cork heading up to Donegal for the game. Let's get a preview on it from Jonathan Higgins.
1: It's the biggest weekend of the football championship so far, and it's a massive occasion at the newly developed pitch at Ballybofey. The biggest crowd in 20 years is anticipated here for the round 2A clash of Donegal and Cork. The off-field events took a lot of people's attention, but Donegal were magnificent in their victory over Kerry and look primed for a serious attack at Sal Maguire. They've named the same side again today. For Cork, well, they reacted well from the Munster final defeat with a fine victory over Meath. It was a victory that came at a cost, however, with the loss of key midfielder Colm McCallan. When the sides last met in the championship, Cork were victors, but you have to feel that the advantage is with the hosts today. Throw-in at Ballybofey is at 3 p.m.
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0: Yeah, going back a while. That is Rhythm of the Dancer from Snap, Saturday Sport here on Galway FM. And we throw the odd tune in as well for good measure. Now, I have that information for you regarding the game between Galway and Westmeath tomorrow. Now, information, and this is on the Galway FM website. It's, in fact, on the news part of the website if you want to go into it in full details. But important match day information has been allocated, has been given to us ahead of tomorrow's game. And the information, a lot of it is common sense, but it is good to get that message out there. If you're planning your journey, supporters, please allow an extra 90 minutes travel time. Or maybe it might be better to add another 30 on top of that, just to be sure, because you've got 26,000 supporters going to be in Pierce Stadium tomorrow. Advisable to park in the city and walk out or take public transport. Very important point. The game is completely sold out and there will be no tickets available at the gate. So I'm being very blunt when I say this. Forget about it if you think you can get a ticket at the ground tomorrow afternoon. Such has been the interest, and it's amazing. Last week, of course, we announced that there was 18,000 tickets sold on last Saturday or Sunday. Incredible demand for tickets for this game. Now, also to tell you that turnstiles will be open for the terraces at the main entrance on Rockbarton Road and at Arsbohan na Thraw on Dr. Mannix Road. Entry to the stand is via the gates at the back of the stand, and all gates are open at 12 noon. There are also road closures in place. If you go to our Facebook page, it's all there. Salt Hill Prom at the junctions of Daylesford Road and Rockbarton West by the Circle of Life Gardens, Quintilcennial Park. At Rockbarton Road after the vehicular entrance to Leisureland. On Salt Hill Road Upper at the junction of Lilleboy Gardens. Lower Salt Hill at the Devon Park Junction. Taylor's Hill at the Rosary Lane Junction and the junction of Threadneedle Road and Dr. Mannix Road, and supporters are asked to please arrive early, park in designated car parks, and to park legally and responsibly. It would be gratefully appreciated if you could do that, but please don't leave it till the last second to try and get to Pierce Stadium tomorrow, because you will find yourself in trouble. There's also, I've got this on very good authority, a lot of the traffic from Westmeath is coming in the motorway. Keep that in mind if you're heading in that direction, because you know what's going to happen. You are going to be held up. It's going to be absolutely, well, it's going to be very busy, to say the very least, in Pierce Stadium tomorrow afternoon. I have a little bit of time, so I'll give you the rest of the information now as I have it in front of me. There is an appeal going out to all patrons not to park on double yellow lines, on footpaths, or block entrances to private residences. Please note, the Gardaí will be operating mobile patrols in the vicinity of Pierce Stadium and in the adjoining residential areas before, during and after the game. And also, Galway GAA appeals to all supporters to be conscious, mindful and respectful to the needs of neighbours and local residents. Yes, please, if you would. By the way, on our Facebook page, we've also got a graphic with the three terraces and the stands, and also where the gates are going to be open. So just to also take that in mind. But it's time to head back to Tuam.
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0: They're getting ready. I'm going to kill that for a second because that was a little bit too quick. Let's give you the facts of the game. Galway 1-8. Tyrone 2 goals and 2 points. Galway's goal coming from Olivia Dibley. Second half about to get underway. Let's rejoin Darren and Tracy.
2: And I just do the plug for you, John. John Morley will be back on Monday morning at 9 o'clock in Galway FM for Galway Talks. But we are here in Tuam Stadium for Galway against Tyrone in the All-Ireland Senior Ladies Football Championship. No changes on either side as we get ready to start. Galway leading by 3 points. There is a swirling breeze. It's not a significant one, I have to be said, but whatever is there will favour Tyrone. As Tracy said before halftime, it shouldn't become a major factor, but we will find out over the next 30 minutes as Xavier McHugh wins the throw-in for Tyrone, gives it to Caitlin Campbell. And Caitlin Campbell trying to turn inside. She might go herself for a score here. The Tyrone number 11 kicks the ball. She'll be very, very disappointed with that effort, Tracy. Tyrone with the first chance in the second half.
3: Yeah, she will be disappointed, Darren, but I think we'll be happy here looking at it. But They made a great start to the second half, I suppose. It went right through there. She probably could have taken it on a bit more, made the distance a bit shorter for her, but I think as a Galway person, we'll be happy that that kind of tailed wide.
2: We'll have hoped that Tyrone missed as much as we missed in the first half, and that was the narrative of the break. Galway do lead the game, but Tyrone kept in the contest. Olivia Dibley with 1-3 for Galway, and Niamh Dibley, Siobhan Dibley, and Roisin Leonard a point apiece, 2 for Kate Slevin. It's Olivia Dibley on the move here for Galway. The other side at the moment gives the pass off to Roisin Leonard. Roisin might have a pop at the post, and that will not turn in for Roisin off the upright and will fall out to the right and wide. Good response from Galway nonetheless, even if the score didn't come.
3: Yeah, very unlucky. I suppose we took it on quite well. We took the opportunity, but one of those, I suppose, that's just unlucky to hit the upright and tail to the left and wide.
2: Serica Gormley, the top scorer for Tyrone with 1-1. Niamh O'Neill with a goal. Maeve Maxwell with that free before half time, keeping the visitors, the Ulster side, in contention. Caitlin Campbell's had a good game for Tyrone. She's won the ball, well, broke the ball down for Avian McHugh. And now Tyrone will work in front of us here in the commentary box. Attacking the goal to the right as we look at it. Claire Canavan, the player in possession, gives it back off to Avian McHugh. And Avian McHugh sends it inside to Maeve Mallon. Maeve Mallon on the 45 meter line. No doubt Tyrone will be told to go at Galway for the first 5-10 minutes. They can make any inroads into the deficit. Galway, you would hope, would be told to be patient and just try and wear this out like they did against Meath last week before cranking up the gears. And let's not forget, Galway did trail Meath by 1-8 to 9 points last week in their game. There was a bit of a stronger breeze on that occasion, but Galway conceded the first 2 points of the second half, and then they got themselves motoring and outscored Meath by 2-12 to a point in the remainder of the game. They'll do well to keep Circa Gormley down to another point, because she goes for a kick at the post into the hands of the Galway goalkeeper Leo Halloran. Brona Quinn always there waiting for possession. Niamh Dibley is back helping out Galway as well, and Brona Quinn will bring it up towards the 45 meter line. And Brona Quinn is on the move here at the moment, looking for a teammate. That teammate is Olivia Dibley. Nearly lost her foot, but keeps herself up. The referee has to hand out for a foul. Brona Quinn with possession will kick it down in towards the corner to Leanne Cohn. Leanne Cohn against Gráinne McKenna. Leanne has Eamonn Noone for support, gives it back to Leanne, and Leanne Cohn there trying to find Olivia Dibley on the 45 meter line, and Olivia will spot Eamonn Noone in front of her there. Again to Roan, line in the 40 metre arc. Galway haven't gone for 2 point efforts in the game so far. Hannah Noone comes forward, bursts forward, I should say. It's Hannah Noone, and she moves forward there, gives the pass inside for a shot at the post. I think it was Roisin Leonard. Hannah Noone, the second one, didn't get the contact on the ball. That she wanted, Tracy. That one just wouldn't happen for us.
3: Very unlucky, Darren. I don't know, should we just taken an opportunity for a point there? We were probably a bit far out to take an opportunity for a goal, but we didn't get neither there, so I suppose Tyrone are on the attack here again.
2: Tyrone trying to respond straight away. Slaughter McCarron with possession there. Four Galway players around. Good defender by Galway. Certainly Lynch didn't get a touch there, but somehow Tyrone managed to hold on to possession. Niamh O'Neill with the kick. And it's another wide for Tyrone. As you said, Tracy, we'll happily take them, but there are two surprising misses.
3: Yeah, they are, because she had the distance on it. Niamh O'Neill had distance on it there. She was probably just unlucky. The accuracy let her down a bit, but again, Darren, it probably started off, but like the first half, it's very up down. You know, it's a game of huge fitness levels on both sides.
2: Roisin Leonard takes the pass from Eamonn Noone, gives it back to Eva, who gives it back to Roisin, and Roisin Leonard on the D there has Olivia Dibley in support. Tyrone getting their bodies back as quick as they can. The pass out to the left to Kate Thompson. Kate Thompson just runs into a white jersey, but spots a player with white boots in a maroon jersey at the far side of the field, and that is Hannah Noone. Hannah Noone fisted forward to Kate Slevin, and Kate Slevin, though, just gets, well, did she get dispossessed? No, she did well to recover and win the ball back to Eamonn Noone. And Eamonn Noone now trying to move inside, and Eva might go in herself at the moment. She will well, but gets blocked down by the Tyrone defender. Good defender from Tyrone.
3: Hi, huge. Yeah, you remarked in the first half, like they're set up well defensively, like there's no kind of crossing over or switching positions. They're all very much holding their positions, and blocked down there from Eamonn Noone. She was probably unlucky. She took the first kind of dummy, but the second one, I suppose the Tyrone defender wasn't falling for the second one.
2: 4.5 minutes gone in the second half so far. No further scores. 1-8 to Galway, 2-2 to Tyrone. It did take 7 minutes for the first score in the first half. Stoney McCarron with the ball has the advantage. Going in the move of Tyrone. She's a free shot at the post. That's going to go wide, but we're going to go back for the free outside the 40 metre arc. I'm not too sure if anybody is capable of having to go at this. I don't know if you'd advise anyone to go for this, but Tyrone will have an opportunity nonetheless.
3: Well, Darren, and Tyrone has started off very well in the second half. I think, obviously, from half time, the advice must have been to kind of go straight attack at Galway, which they have done. And as I alluded to at half time, when they take us on and they go straight down, we find it very hard to keep our shape at back, and they are creating holes there in the Galway defence, and they're probably unlucky with one or two point opportunities. This game could nearly be on a level peggle.
2: Nate Maxwell is going to have a kick down towards the goal anyway, never really threatening. Siobhan Dively is the player back on her own square there to take possession, gives it to Hannah Noon, and Hannah Noon will move up the field, and Niamh Dively now with the ball getting towards the 65 meter line. Galway, they're going to start cranking up the gears, even Noon to Siobhan Dively. Siobhan Dively back to Hannah Noon. Hannah Noon moving forward there to the sister Eva, and Eva Noon now is in the opposing 45 meter line where Olivia Dively has been. All Dively's and Noon's in this attack so far. Now we get a Leonard and Roisin. Roisin Leonard now takes her time to set it up, goes for a kick in the post. It looks good from our angle, and Roisin Leonard doing what good forwards do, took her time, but it was all set up for her and puts the ball over the bar.
3: Yeah, she did well. I suppose it was the side, probably to kick it off the right, just to kick it off the left on that side, as probably just shows Roisin's talent. But like Eva Noon there as well, I suppose, created that opportunity, and her pace is just frightening. What the way she can, what pace she can move at.
2: Kate Thompson sends a ball in towards the Anne Cone, the fullback doing well for Tyrone to stop that threat in that occasion. But Galway have been pressing the kick out. That fullback was Gordon McKenna that won the ball for Tyrone, and now they'll move up towards the 65 yard line looking for their first score. Is Emer Quinn. Emer Quinn with the pass to Emer McCanny. Galway getting themselves back. Hannah Noon always there, ready to block down a Tyrone attack, but it was a 2-on-1 situation, and Maeve Maxwell will take possession, gives it in towards Caitlin Campbell. Caitlin Campbell trying to find a way inside here. Good defending from Brona Quinn. Great defending from Brona Quinn. The referee puts the hands out, says no foul at all in that, and Hannah Noon wins the ball. But Brona Quinn was very alert there.
3: Yeah, Brona, as I said, like, you know, there's nothing. She put her hand in where someone wouldn't put their foot. Like, she's very tenacious in the tackle, and she's getting rewarded for it this year.
2: And Eva Noon, another tenacious player, was tried to send the ball into Leanne Cohn, who was free, but again Gráinne McKenna cut out that attack. The Tyrone fullback has done well in this game for her team. Tyrone in possession in the middle of the park. Galway 1-9, Tyrone 2-2. Galway leading this game by 4 points, 12 points to 8 in old money, but the danger is always there. Niamh O'Neill has the ball for Tyrone, and she kicks it over the bar. A great ball in from Sloan to McCarron to create a 1-on-1 situation, and you can hear the groans in the background there from the supporters. They were worried about that.
3: Very, very lucky for Galway there. That could have been the back of the net, I'd say. Niamh O'Neill probably got a fright, I'd say. She didn't realise how near she was, and she probably just took the snapshot and took the point, but that could have easily gone in the back of the net for Tyrone.
2: Well done to Sarah Lynchy for making it as difficult as she could for the Tyrone forward. Now Galway have possession again. Kate Thompson with the ball moving towards the left. Niamh Devlin's in front of her, and that's where the pass goes. The first touch just lets down Niamh, and Maeve Corrigan will win the ball for Tyrone, and she'll send it into space. But equally alert is Kate Stevin, who wins it back for Galway, and she gives it to Siobhan Dively, and Nicola Ward in possession for Galway now, and sends it out in the direction of Hannah Noon. Hannah Noon moving forward to Olivia Dively. Olivia Dively inside the arc, back to Hannah. Hannah Noon sends it forward to Eva. Eva Noon lays it off here, an opportunity for Galway, and it's fisted over the bar by Olivia Dively. The space opened up there again for Galway, but Olivia Dively was taking no chances.
3: Great move, Darren. It just shows what we can do when we do it very well. Like, there was a lot of slick hand passes there that, you know, it was bounced from one to another, no hitting the ground, and it just shows when Galway do that, and there's no kind of sloppiness in the pass, that we get the score, and that's what we should be doing. That's what we need to do more of.
2: Katie Rose Muldoon will be coming on the field to play for Tyrone very, very shortly for her second appearance in this year's championship. Galway 1-10, Tyrone 2-3 is the score here in the All-Ireland Senior Ladies Football Championship, live here at Galway BFM in Tube Stadium. Don't forget, at 5 o'clock we are live in Ennis for Galway against Limerick in the All-Ireland Minor Hurling Semi-Final. Galway needs to be alert because Serge Gormley has the ball. The referee spotted a foul. Kate Garrity, I think, was holding the jersey of Serge Gormley, so Tyrone will have a free to try and bring this back to a 3-point ball game. We are in control of the scoreboard as the substitution takes place, but Tyrone are never too far away.
3: No, looks like Kate Garrity has picked up Serge Gormley for the second half, which is probably a great move, because she's not going to get anything easy off Kate, and they're probably similar in style and from a pace point of view and that. So that's probably a good move from a Galway point of view, because I think in the first half she probably created a bit of a rift for Galway.
2: She did indeed, scoring 1-1. It is Anya Strain going off the field for Tyrone, and Katie Rose Muldoon will come on for them as we get ready to watch. It's Niamh O'Neill going to take this free on this occasion, and Niamh O'Neill with the kick puts the ball over the bar. Exactly 10 minutes gone in the second half. It's back to a 3-point ball game, 2-4 to 1-10.
3: That was a well taken free. She had to be 30, 35 yards out there, and her accuracy was top class, but I suppose that's what Niamh O'Neill does well.
2: Niamh O'Neill, she scored a goal earlier on this game. She scored a goal against Galway that game back in 2013, bridging a 13-year gap. Tyrone have never beaten Galway in the All-Ireland Senior Ladies Football Championship. We hope that doesn't happen today. Circa Gormley tries to send the ball down to Amy McHugh. Amy McHugh has the ball, Scotland McCarron in possession there. Galway get the defenders back, and Siobhan Dibley has taken a gift that's better than any first impression you'd get, because the Tyrone players just turned around instinctively thinking a teammate was there, and it was gotten by Siobhan Dibley, who was quite efficiently done our job here this afternoon.
3: Oh yeah, exactly. But I think she'll regret that decision. I suppose the two colour jerseys are completely different. It's probably just a human error that happens. But as a Galway person again, we'll be happy to take that.
2: Nicola Ward on the move there. She put the head down in the first half. She put the head down. Nicola Ward has the opportunity, trying to get the pass into the goal. It's a goal. It's Leanne Cole that puts the ball into the back of the net. Nicola Ward took possession. It opened up in front of her. She winded the move. We all thought she was going to go herself, but she spotted Leanne Cole. It had to be pinpoint precision. She found Leanne, and Leanne fisted it in.
3: I suppose that's Nicola Ward's experience for you, which has huge addition to Galway at centre back. Her driving forward game on game, and I suppose, you know, from a she took the right option, but to see Leanne Cohn's in sight as well was a huge thing. And it goes back to again to making sure you're getting that goal opportunity, and Galway have taken that well, and we need that score.
2: Galway 2-10, Tyrone 2-4. Another score here for Galway, and maybe they'll start putting the head down now and bringing it up the gears. Ellen Power sends it in to Roisin. Roisin Leonard with the kick, and that's gone. It's gone over the bar, and there's 7 points between them now. Roisin Leonard with another point.
3: Yeah, we'll take it, Darren, because it obviously was mentioned at half time, like, we had any score we've gone forward to take now, we have kind of taken our opportunities, and we need to be taking them, because we've seen Tyrone in the first half. We probably thought we had a purple patch, and they came back into it again. So look, it's early stage in the second half again. Tyrone's purple patch may come again, so every opportunity we get, we probably need to take it.
2: 2-11 to Galway, 2-4 to Tyrone. Tracy's right there. Galway led by 7 points in the first half, and then it got uncomfortable before half time. Lindsay Noon will be on the field to play for Galway very, very shortly, just receiving some instructions there before entering the field of play. The referee was having a word with a few players, checking was somebody okay too, but either way, we're all good to continue. And Laura Kane, the Tyrone goalkeeper, kicks the ball out the field. Of course, let you know, in ladies football, you don't have to kick it outside the 40 metre arc, even if the goalkeepers in this respective game have been doing that more times than not over the course of the contest. The referee, Gus Chapman, not happy about something. Tyrone do have a free out. Sloan McCarroll will take that, but I think we are going to have the Galway change. The paperwork has been done. Lindsay wasn't ready, but she's ready now anyway, nonetheless, and it looks like Lindsay Noon is coming on the field of play.
3: I suppose another great addition to be bringing into a side at this point in game. Like, Lindsay, fitness level is phenomenal again, a great ball carrier and a runner, and very strong from a physicality point of view. Now, I know she doesn't show that, but I just remember her from in the gym, like what that girl can lift and do. She's powerful, like, probably unlucky to lose out in a starting position, but she's in now, so I suppose she's going to show what she can do.
2: Yeah, she brings that versatility. If you need a poacher to get goals, she can get them. If you need a worker, she'll do that with the field too. Eva Noon has the ball there as Galway probe to try and go 8 in front, looking for Olivia Dibley, gives it back to Olivia, and Olivia just gets away from the sister Siobhan, and intercepted by Slána McCarroll. And Slána McCarroll now will bring it outside the 45 yard line. We approach the 3-quarter mark here in this game at Tuam Stadium. Galway 2-11, Tyrone 2-4. Tyrone with possession. They have the advantage for the free, but Amy McHugh is just going to keep on with it, and she'll kick it down towards the attack. And Sarah Lynchy there was just reading that absolutely perfect, because she didn't want to let Niamh O'Neill get inside her. And Galway have possession again. Hannah Noon with the ball. We now have the three Noons and the three Dibleys on the field to play for Galway. Ellen Power with possession from Mark Quillen, skips inside the 65 yard line, sends it forward to Niamh Dibley. Niamh Dibley now has to try and work away past Jane Lyons. Card crashes into the Tyrone defender. The referee was happy enough with everything. We'll continue on with Niamh Dibley, and Niamh Dibley to Kate Slevin. Kate Slevin on the edge of the mark, gives it to Roisin. Roisin Leonard with possession. Lindsay Noon might get her first touch in the game. Roisin sells her the dummy, trying to sell the Tyrone player the dummy, but Lindsay's moving inside, and the pass comes inside now for Lindsay Noon, and Lindsay Noon gets inside the 20 metre line there as we hit the 15 minute mark of the second half. Galway 2-11, Tyrone 2-4. It's Olivia Dibley with the ball. Olivia Dibley with the kick, and Olivia Dibley puts the ball over the bar again. Patience from Galway rewarded with a score and eight between them.
3: Well worked move, Darren. I probably said it from the start, you know, that Galway probably needed to settle down a bit, and they're doing it quite well now. They're not as frantic as it was at the start. Like, we're probably playing that patient bit of football that sometimes isn't easy to look at, but we're getting the scores out of it, and that's all that matters.
2: The Ancon has won the kick out. Kate Slevin goes with a cheapy lob, and it's gone to the left and wide. And Kate Slevin has spotted the goalkeeper of her line, went for a Pele style lob towards the goal. Not to be for her, remains 8 points.
3: Yeah, if there was anyone to do it and get it, it would be Kate Slevin, given her soccer background. She was just marginally unlucky there. It would have been a nice goal for everyone in.
2: It would have been a nice goal, and many listeners wonder what I mean by Pele style. Back in 1970 with the World Cup was in Mexico, Pele was trying to score a goal never to be imagined, and one of them was that lot when it was from the halfway line admittedly, but just went wide of the post. Siobhan Dibley has the ball. She doesn't score too often. She had a point. She was trying to get in for another. She has won the free nonetheless, and Galway now looking for their fourth score in a row and be the sister Olivia to go for the post.
3: We're kicking on a lot better than we had in the first half, I think, Darren. You know, we're putting plays together a bit better, and I think what the big learning thing is we're converting the scores, which is great to see.
2: Tyrone are going to make a substitution first. Cara McNamee will come on the field of play for them. We'll see who's coming off in just a moment, and we can see a player on the far side of the field just leaving the fray. Just on the Tyrone side of things, Tracy, before we go back and talk about Galway, look, at the end of the day, this was always going to be a bonus match for them anyway. They have done very, very well. Even McKenny is the player that's coming off. They've been competitive, not all legit, I know, but they've been competitive against Galway, but they'll have always earmarked next week's big home match against Meath.
3: Oh, definitely. And look, their performance so far, like, they've put in a solid performance. Galway might be pulling away now, but, you know, the game isn't over yet. You know, Tyrone are going to get probably a purple patch like every team do, but I have to say I'm very impressed with their performance. Again, their fitness levels, they're well able to put move together. You know, in the first half they really pulled the Galway defence apart. It mightn't be so in second half, but a huge credit has to go to them, considering, I suppose, the long old journey down here as well today for this game.
2: Yeah, I was being told they were in the Ardwee last night working their way down, and they're here today now before heading home later. Ron, no doubt they'll be keeping an eye on the Men's All-Ireland Championship this weekend and the big game against Mayo that takes place as well. But first they want to focus on this. As I mentioned, it's a group of three. The top team in each group gets a home quarterfinal. The second team in each group will also be in a quarterfinal, and Tyrone have regular appearances in quarterfinals. They were in the quarterfinal last back in 2019, before their relegation in 2021. There was no quarterfinals in 2020. The COVID year, Galway was straight into that infamous All-Ireland semi-final against Cork that was changed to Croke Park at the last minute. But we're watching Tyrone here now on the edge of the arc. Would somebody have a go at a two-pointer? You'd ask the question. Stoner McCarroll with the ball, 12 minutes remaining of normal time in this game. Galway 2-13, Tyrone 2-4. Maeve Corrigan, the far side of the field, manages to get inside there. Now she might go for a kick herself. Well, Maeve Corrigan is only going to be worth a 1 point for her, but it's a good score for Tyrone. It's their first score in 9 minutes. Brings it back to an 8-point ball game.
3: It was a well-taken score. It just didn't look like a score, an opportunity that was on, but taken well. It definitely was about 30 yards out, so Tyrone will be happy with that score. Keeps the scoreboard ticking for them.
2: Galway 2-13, Tyrone 2-5, and as Tracy said, the job is not done here yet, as Leo Halloran goes with a short kick out to Brona Quinn, and Brona Quinn with possession back to Sarah Nielinchy. And Sarah Nielinchy, the experience she brings in defence, the former captain, the Connacht winning captain in 2022, found Hannah Noon, and now it's Ellen Power in the middle of the field there, now moving the ball up very, very quickly. And this is again goodbye Galway, as Ellen Power takes the return pass from Kate Slevin, gives it in the direction of Eva Noon. Eva Noon is Roisin Leonard to her right, gives it to Roisin Leonard, but she finishes off and kicks it again. The power on the ball, it goes over the bar. It's a score nonetheless. I just think Bobby is a supporter, we just want to see it.
3: Yeah, the moves they're putting together now are just they're really pleasing to the eye. And you know, it's that kick pass in, Darren, that takes out a lot of defences, and it's taken out our own defence here in the second half. And it just means it moves the ball quicker, and it's a one pass, hand pass inside, and you know, it was a well taken score there.
2: And again, it started off with a good intelligent kick out from Leo Halloran to Brona Quinn, and a few players involved. We go back to that. Olivia Dibley to Eva Noon. Eva Noon on the edge of the far side, attacking the goal to the left, puts the ball over the bar. 10 minutes to go, and Galway, despite the nerves on occasions, have hit double digits in regards to their advantage.
3: Yeah, I'd say whatever was said at half time, Darren, has really inspired these girls on, and they're really taking their scores any opportunity that comes available. available now, and I suppose they're really kind of pulling away from Tyrone now and are probably showing a different class.
2: Ciara Colchin is coming on the field of play for Tyrone then, number 17. It's one of the midfielders, I think, or Jane Lyons. It's actually Jane Lyons that's going off the field of play, or Jane Herity, as she's called now, part of the intermediate team of the year in 2025. She has worked hard, in fairness, for Tyrone throughout the game, but Galway just been mixing it up, and finally their experience at the top level has told us. Lindsay Noon has the ball. Lindsay Noon gives it to Roisin. Roisin Linnard just sells the dummy to the player, kicks it over the bar. Roisin Linnard with another score for Galway, 216 to 25.
3: Yeah, again, we're working really well. I think, you know, we're not taking this game for granted at this stage. I think any time chance we get, we're driving on and we're taking them. And look, we need all this because, you know, there are bigger games that are going to come down the line for Galway, and we need to be able to take our scores.
2: And that's the thing, we'll talk about that before we finish the broadcast, providing there's no major change in regarding the scoring here. But 11 points between the teams with 9 minutes to go. You would imagine that Galway had the job done. Stormy McCarron sent it down in the direction of Caitlin Campbell, and Siobhan Dively again, very, very efficient there, always in the space that she needs to be. Sarah Gormley will go for a balloon style kick up in the air, not to be for her, and that ball goes to the right and wide. But Tracy, as we're saying there now, with the job nearly done, a home quarter final nearly secured. Of course, that's when the championship starts. We've been in that position numerous times before. You'll remember good years, you'll remember bad years as well, when we were in that position. And when you have the likes of Cork as that red herring out there as well, there's no gimmies, and Galway will still evaluate this performance and pick out an awful lot of things that they would have liked to have done better.
3: Definitely, I suppose that could be wrong, but I don't think the first half performance Galway will be happy with. Most certainly the second half has really picked up, but you know, and in its performance, Galway are looking for that they can put in that solid 60 minute performance. The first half, I don't think, was up to a Galway standard. Second half is probably, we're pulling away a bit more, and probably we're going to be happy with it. But definitely will be stuff that I'm no doubt the Galway management will pick out in the first half that we're probably not happy with.
2: Ronan Quinn gives the ball up to Eva Noon. It's back with Niamh Dively. Niamh to the sister, Olivia. Olivia Dively with a kick and puts the ball, and she put it over. No, it's a wide ball. The umpires seem to be a bit confused at the moment. So a wide for Galway. A substitution took place. You probably heard the applause in the background as Eva Malloy from St. Fersey's is on the field of play, coming on for Hannah Noon. Hannah Noon's work done for the evening here. Tyrone have possession, looking for a score to give them a glimmer of hope that they could possibly save this game. It's back to Niamh O'Neill, and Niamh O'Neill kicking his high, and she's come broken back down. I'm not sure exactly what happened there. I thought it was wide for
3: her. Yeah, it looked like she was going to let it go, and I'd say it accidentally hit off her, so then she had to kind of react to it, Leah, but she did well. It was probably no Tyrone threat in there anyway, inside the square.
2: You just get the feeling that Tyrone know their race is won, and Galway want more scores as Roisin Linnard leads it off for Olivia Dibley. Olivia Dibley through, and she goes for the goal. Olivia Dibley back off the net, and Galway get their third goal, as cool as you would like. Again, a quick move down the fields, and Olivia Dibley gets a goal.
3: Yeah, we moved the ball well, Darren. We're a joy to watch, and I suppose Olivia took that goal quite well, considering she was coming straight. It can be a hard angle to come at, because do you go left or right of the goalie? It can be a tricky one, but she did very well and finished it very well.
2: And actually, speaking of Olivia Dibley, I think she deserves a round of applause, and she's going to get it here. It's Olivia Dibley coming off the field of play for Aoife O'Rourke. What a performance she's had today.
3: As she has, and I suppose, look, Olivia is one of the more experienced players, and a player that has been around for a good while, so you probably would expect that from Olivia, you know. And on these days, when I suppose in the first half we were kind of just trailing by 1 or 2 points, you would expect that from Olivia.
2: Ellen Power gives it back to Roisin Linnard. Roisin Linnard with a kick at the poles. The radar is fully on now, and Roisin Linnard gets another point, and it's now 3-17 to 2-5. Galway have reached the 15 point advantage that they got against Meath.
3: Yeah, it's probably these opportunities that are coming here, and you know, it's great for forwards. I suppose you're at a stage of the game now where you're probably just ticking down the clock, but you know, every chance we get in every angle, it's no harm to be taking it and testing out your own limits and where your own targets are at.
2: Aoife O'Rourke will be disappointed not to put that over the bar there with the effort. Tracy, you can be thinking about the Galway BFM player of the match, and we'll discuss that probably on the full time whistle in the game as we get ready to restart the action. Laura Kane with the ball out in the direction of Claire Canavan, and Claire Canavan will move it up the field here. She finds a teammate as Tyrone go on the move here, and it's Niamh O'Neill back into the defence to help them out. noted it down in the direction of Cara McNamee. Cara McNamee up against Sarah Lee Lynch, another player that's been quite the efficient in her role today. Gives it inside here now for Caitlin Campbell, and Caitlin Campbell, Nicola Ward just getting in the way, gives it back to Sarah Gormley, and Sarah Gormley here looking trying to get the space. Actually, it wasn't Sarah Gormley, it was Sarah Gormley. My apologies, I was getting myself mixed up. It's a score nonetheless. Sarah Gormley with the point, 2-6 to 3-17.
3: Yeah, again, she's not giving up. She's one of their target players up front, and she's done well all day, and she's still not throwing in the towel.
2: Emma Conroy and Aoife Quinn will be coming on the field to play for Tyrone very, very shortly. I don't know if we get any other changes from Galway. No doubt they'll use the full deck of substitutions before the end of this game. As Maeve Corrigan had the ball there, found a teammate, Tyrone playing with the ball inside the 65-yard line, kicks it down in the direction of Ellen Power. Will read this, no doubt, and Ellen Power gets ahead of Cara McNamee and takes possession of the ball for Galway, the Connacht Young Player of the Year back in 2019, and sends it forward for Kate Slevin. And Kate Slevin now with a pass in the direction of Aoife Noonan, and Aoife Noonan now going to have a look. She plays it low in towards Leanne Cole. Leanne thought she was going off a few minutes ago, but she wasn't. Aoife Noonan already clapping the ball, because Leanne Cole puts the ball over the bar. Another point for Galway.
3: You've seen there though, Darren, like it was kicked from the 45 to the 30 to the 21, and you see how quick that score happened. Like, if Galway continue to do more of that football, and I know girls that were probably involved in my time, I never stopped harping on about kick passing, but like, it just shows when you kick the ball, and that's what football should have been about. When you kick the ball and move the ball, a like kick pass, it just shows how scores can be got so efficiently.
2: And it's been one of those things, and I know it's, you said on a few occasions, it's impressed you, Tracy, is that how quickly Galway have transitioned to play. Yes, we're picking back the gaps they've left in defence at times, and some of the misses, especially in the first half, that they had. But on many occasions, and the reason, I suppose, why they're so far in front is with this. Sometimes when the ball broke in their favour in defence, all of a sudden we're up the other end getting a flag.
3: It's when we get the head up and we see the kick passes on and we kick it inside. It's just a kick pass, a hand pass, and it's kicked over the bar. It's a joy to watch, and Galway are well able to do it. It's just, I suppose, to continue to do it, and as we move into the next stage now, that we continue to do that again.
2: Tyrone have made those two substitutions we were telling you about, Emma Conroy and Aoife Quinn, and they've taken off Avian McHugh and Sarah Gormley. That's both of those done, no doubt. Thinking about next week's big game against Meath for them, which will be effectively an All-Ireland preliminary quarter-final, as Galway drop a Hail Mary ball down on top of the goal, but the Tyrone defence get in the way. It is Galway 3-18, Tyrone 2-6, 27, nearly 28 minutes gone in the second half. So we have 2 minutes plus injury time, one of note but a few substitutions, and no doubt it's 2 or 3 minutes on top of that to be played. Emma Conroy sends the ball down in the direction of Sloane McCarroll. Sloane McCarroll trying to find a way inside the Galway defence, just being held up there at the moment, but lays the pass off, and it's going to be a kick at the post for Tyrone. The ball has come off the upright again. It was Maeve Maxwell that took that kick. It falls for our teammate. Maeve will come in to have another go at this, and Maeve Maxwell will try and go for the point. It's come off the upright again. The upright has been used a fair bit in this game. It's tonight Tyrone on a couple of occasions.
3: They're just not having luck there, I think, trying to get that ball over the bar. But look, you can't fault them for trying. If they've given Galway, you know, a serious run here for probably 35-40 minutes, it's only in the last 20 minutes, I suppose, Galway have found their own and have pulled away.
2: Niamh Devlin is on the move here for Galway, and she's moving up towards the 40 metre arc. The space open up here. She gets the right pass. Aoife Noonan is the recipient of the pass. Goes for the kick. Good save by Laura Kane. Might come for Roisin. Roisin Leonard goes right, goes left, and goes into the back of the net. Nonetheless, Roisin Leonard gets the goal for Galway. That's number 4.
3: Yeah, Roisin did quite well there, because it was on and it wasn't on, but she probably took the shot well. She jinked. She met a few dummies, but. Good, it's great. I suppose we've racked up 4 goals. It's some scoreline for Galway, I suppose, 4-18. At half time, you probably wouldn't have thought we'd have racked up that score, but they've really pulled away in the second half.
2: 3-10 they've scored in the second half, beating the 2-12 they got in the second half against Meath last week. Two substitutions have taken place. I can tell you that Ashley Madden is on, and Brona Quinn has gone off, but I've seen Aoife Noonan is going off as well. I've just missed a player that's come on, so we tell you who that person is. And there's more. Ashley Madden is on for Aoife Noonan. It's a player that came on for Brodie Quinn that we've just missed, but we'll check that out in just a second. Ian O'Reilly is beside me here as Sheffield Ní Scannon is the player on the field of play for Galway as well. And just also to let you know that Tipperary lead in Cork by 5-16 to 2-19 in the All-Ireland Minor Hurling semi-finals. So looking good for Tipperary to win that game. Galway against Limerick coming up at 5 o'clock here on Galway Bay FM. We're approaching the 30 minute mark in this contest. 4-18 to Galway, 2-6 to Tyrone. The number 6 for Galway is Nicola Ward, and she sends it out the far side of the field to Ashley Madden. And Ashley Madden finds a teammate, and Galway are on the move here again. It'll come to Kate Stevan. Kate Stevan with a kick at the post. It's another score for Galway. They're just falling over the bar for them now. 4-19 to 2-6.
3: Yeah, and she takes her scores so easy. They just come so comfortable to her. And, you know, she's playing very well for Galway this year. And I think her move, as I said, at 11, I think has changed Galway's style of attack and forward.
2: Yeah, she just looks a natural fit in that position there as well, to show that bit of creativity that would come from the football career, the soccer career, as well as the Gaelic football career. Eva Malloy and Falls in that move for Galway as they extend their lead to 19 points, and they don't look like they're stopping, because Lindsay Noon jumped for a ball there like it was a 1 point ball game as opposed to a 19 point ball game. The referee wasn't ready for the restart, so it's going to be a free for Galway outside the 45 meter line, and we have played a minute of injury time in the game. Ellen Power with possession for Galway, moving down the left hand side of the field outside the D. The only thing we're missing in this game, Tracy, is a 2-pointer. I don't know if we're going to get it now, but you never say never.
3: Never say never is right.
2: Lindsay Noon coming back to Kate Stevan, and Kate Stevan thought about giving it to Nicola Ward, but doesn't. Gives it across to Siobhan Dively, and Siobhan Dively fists it forward to the sister Neve, and Neve Dively on the move there shakes off the attention of Kira Colton, and Neve Dively's going to go in, but she fists it over the bar. I thought for a minute she might think about a goal, but no, takes the point. 4-20 Galway have run up.
3: A very clever score there by Neve Dively. Probably the angle she was coming at the goal was going to be quite difficult, and I suppose at this point of the game, to take your point, I think it was a very clever move.
2: It was 2-20 to 2-5 when they met in 2013. 4-20 to 2-6 it is here in 2026. And we still have a bit more football to play. 2 minutes of injury time are gone in this game. The young supporters there are getting ready to get on the field to play and get autographs, get photographs, get selfies with their heroes. And for goal, well, for supporters of both teams, definitely the players deserve it. The Galway supporters will be very, very happy, because Galway have guaranteed a home All-Ireland quarter-final in the beginning of July. Hopefully that game is not fixed on Saturday the 4th, when Galway are going to be up in Grove Park for their All-Ireland Senior Hurling semi-final, and possibly the Camogie side could be playing a quarter-final as well. Don't forget, tomorrow Galway are away to Waterford in the All-Ireland Senior Camogie Championship, looking for a victory that will keep the direct route into the semi-final alive. And of course, we football fans here will be heading down to Pier Stadium for Galway against Westmead in the All-Ireland Senior Men's Football Championship. But Tyrone player just goes to ground on the 65-meter line as we approach the 63rd minute of this game. And much more time on the referee Gus Chapman from County Sligo play in this game. Galway with the job done, even if there's still things we'll pick out from the contest. We're going to have a bit more football, and this is Gloria McKenna gives a pass to Maeve Mallon moving down the field of play on the left hand side of the field. Tyrone looking for another score for themselves. Caitlin Campbell has worked hard for them throughout the contest, but they'll have to do better to get past Neve. Nicola Ward finds Maeve Mallon to Neve O'Neill moving inside here for Tyrone. Will go for the kick at the post. The umpires nod at each other. That's the sign that they're happy enough with that point for Neve O'Neill, and it comes back now to 2-7 for Tyrone, Tracy.
3: Yeah, Neve O'Neill, I suppose, you know, took that shot quite well, but you know, she has the tasty left foot, and you know, I'd say either side of the pitch is no problem to her to take them shots.
2: And the referee Gus Chapman has blown the final whistle here. It is all over in Tune Stadium, and Galway have beaten Tyrone by 20-27 to guarantee a home All-Ireland quarter-final in 3 weeks' time. You can hear the young Galway supporters there ecstatic about the results. So is Tracy Leonard. Tracy, your overall thoughts on the game?
3: I think, I suppose, Galway came here to get the job done. They've done that job now. They will be quite happy with the second half performance. So whatever was said was a half time, really jizzed these girls on. And, you know, when they move the ball well, they're a joy to watch. Their fitness levels, like, they have it all. I suppose it's just to put that probably 60-minute performance together. And I suppose, you know, I hate relating back to the league final, but the league final was a huge disappointment for this group of girls. And from chatting to any of them after, like, you know, they played a solid 40 minutes in that game, but it was the last 20 minutes that caught Galway, or even, you know, 10 minutes that caught Galway in that game. So They'll be happy overall, but I suppose, you know, looking at further down the line and coming up probably against stronger teams, no disrespect to Tyrone. Tyrone probably challenged us here today for 30-35 minutes, but you know, you're probably looking further down the line into a quarterfinal, semi-final, where you're going to come up against probably stronger teams that, you know, things that we didn't do well here today. We did well in the second half, but first half, you know, we did a lot of sloppiness. Probably didn't score as much in the first half than we probably should have been further ahead. But look, they'll take today's win. They'll be happy with it. They're where they want to be. They've topped the group now. Home quarterfinal, they will be very happy, but obviously we'll have a lot to work on as we get to stronger teams.
2: You make a good point there regarding Tyrone tested Galway for 35 minutes, and I can say the same about Meath last week in that game. It's 3 weeks now before we play that All-Ireland quarterfinal. Look, we could be playing teams around the similar level to Tyrone or Meath. We touched on the commentary. Cork seems to be the standout red mark there that nobody will really want to get in a game like that. But I suppose the question I'm asking you, Tracy, is have we got the ample preparation that we want out of this All-Ireland series? We certainly got it against Mayo in the Connacht final, but you know, we're talking 3 weeks now before we're going to get a game you'd imagine that is much, much tougher than what we experienced over these 2 weekends.
3: Yeah, I think so, Darren. Like, you know, we had a quite good run at the league. It was probably for the girls, it was a big gap between, I suppose, the Connacht final and the first round of championship here. Like, we didn't blow Mayo out of the water either. You know, and as you alluded, we didn't blow the first half of Meath and this game here against Tyrone. We haven't blown them completely out of the water. But look, what I think, like, and it doesn't always go by it, but like, you look at this Galway team on paper, like, the players are there. I suppose we just haven't produced it in the last 2 years, and it's I know as when I was involved, it's a hard thing listening to that, oh, we haven't produced at the final stages. But I do think we're probably coming into it, you know, listening to chatting to the girls that are involved here, you know, they're really enjoying it, the training is top notch. There's nothing we can fault. Like, we have the fitness, we have the strength, we're well able to compete with it, but it seems to be just on the day, like going back to the league final again. I don't like alluding to it, but the last 10 minutes, the last 12 minutes of that game really caught Galway out, and they were heartbroken over it. I was heartbroken myself looking out in them, but what it is, I just do not know. But there's no doubt about it, but Galway have the talent here, and there's no, like, you're looking around and I know you can see Cork, whatever, but like, you know, Dublin aren't the team they used to be. Kerry, I don't know, like, you know, back to the years they won their All-Ireland, I don't know where they're going about. So Galway are there in with a great shout, and it's there for them. It's just going to come down to, I suppose, on the day and the performance that Galway can give.
2: And even kind of a similar question, but probably worded a bit differently, taking the other side of the argument, you can make the argument, because when we lost that league final, there was probably some concern on the outside anyway, that could that derail Galway's momentum, because we are one of the favourites for the All-Ireland. No point hiding away from that. A lot of teams, including Darren McCann, the Tyrone manager, has picked Galway to win this All-Ireland, but then again, we know that conversation is always a dangerous one to have. Mm-hmm. Have we managed this 2 month period well? Because after losing to Cork, we weren't playing for 3 weeks in the Mayo match. We got over the line, there was a lot going on that day, and then we've come in after a 5 week gap, dealt with Meath from the 35th, 14 minutes on. I've dealt with Tyrone here today. At the end of the day, I suppose we're not looking for Galway to peak now. Yeah. We want Galway to start peaking from July.
3: Well, like, I don't think there's anything, Darren, that we're lacking in. Like, you know, I alluded back in league games about their fitness levels. Like, the fitness levels aren't letting these girls down. Like, today was a breeze. Some, like, considering the conditions here were probably a bit warmer than when we play league conditions, it doesn't seem to have bothered them. I'd say if this game went on for another 15-20 minutes, there's no issue there. Like, I know when business girls, I know what their training schedule is. You know, there's nothing that these girls are lacking in. You know, from a county board point of view, they're getting all they want to get, and it's only right for the girls. You know, they put in as much work as the men's team do. They should be, this is what they should get. Like, even looking out here, and you know, this is what these girls are should be getting and are fully respected to get. I would love for these girls to, you know, nothing that would stop these girls getting all this way to an All-Ireland final. I know we're a bit away from that. We've probably 3 more games to get to that stage. But, you know, looking at them, when they play, we've seen there in the second half, when they play, they're a joy to watch. And I would just hope that they would be able to push on and get through a quarter-final and get to a semi-final, because I think Galway, and they've been alluded to, and it's hard listening to as an ex-player, but like, we haven't produced anything, I suppose, since back in the 2004 All-Ireland, which is a huge shame. You can't put your finger on why we haven't, but we haven't got over the line in them final stages.
2: Well, for the 10th consecutive year, we're in the quarterfinal or better, and in 3 weeks' time, we'll be back here in Tube Stadium, whoever the opponents may be. Before we finish up, Tracy, we'll run through the players that impressed you for Galway and your overall Galway BFM player of the match.
3: Yeah, it was a lot of players. Like, Brona Quinn was very tenacious in the back, didn't step a foot out of line, did very, very well. Considering, I suppose, in the first half our defence was probably pulled apart, but she was quite solid at the back. I was very impressed with her. Again, like Hannah Noon, Nicola Ward at centre back, you know, bring great drive up the field, did nothing wrong. Midfield, the Dively sisters did very well. Like, any of our six forwards, very well today. Second half, sure, they all kicked immaculate scores. I'm probably going to be biased and probably picking a forward here, but I think, you know, Kate Slevin for me at 11, I think her vision at 11, her work rate, she has it all. Her ability to kick scores, like in the first half here, her ability to kick like a 30 yard pass inside to find Roisin, you know, I think was remarkable. Like, her kick passing ability for me probably just stands out, and for me, I like a kicker. I like someone that's able to kick the ball. To me, it's a skill. So for me, I think I'm going to go with Kate Slevin.
2: So Kate Slevin is the Galway BFM player of the match. We'll get her reaction to this game and Daniel Moynihan's reaction. But Galway have got the job done. They have beaten Tyrone impressively in the end, even if it wasn't quite as comfortable earlier on in the game. Thanks to Tracy Leonard for joining myself, Darren Kelly, here in the commentary box. Two wins out of two. Galway are through to the quarterfinals, and now we can start looking forward when the more big tests come. It's all over here in Tube Stadium. Reaction and report to come on Galway BFM. Don't forget, we have more live sport later on. John Mulligan will tell you about that. The final score here in the All-Ireland Senior Ladies Football Championship: Galway 4-20, Tyrone 2-6.
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0: Yeah, your commentary team, Darren Kelly and Tracy Leonard. Galway 4-20, Tyrone 2 goals and 7 points. Galway will have a home all

0: O'Donnell in the 25th minute, of course, 4:30 in this is in round 2B. You've got Monaghan and Roscommon. You've got Kildare and Kerry at 5:30. And at 7 o'clock, you've got Derry and Meath. In the Tailteann Cup, this is a full time. And Offaly have come from behind to beat Wexford by 122 to 1 goal and 17 points. The quarter final, it's on at the moment between Antrim and Wicklow. About a minute to go plus injury time. Antrim lead by 3:14 to 2 goals and 14 points. Leash and Down throw in at 4 o'clock, and at 5 it's Fermanagh and Sligo. In hurling, Tipperary are in the All-Ireland Minor Hurling Final. They've beaten Cork by 5:18 to 2 goals and 19 points. Galway and Limerick throws in at 5 o'clock. And in Camogie, there are a few games down for decision across the board. Now, some of these games are only just throwing in. So, in fact, they're all just throwing in around about now. It is in the Intermediate Championship, Carlow taking on Meath, and Westmeath face Laois. In the Junior Championship, Louth face Donegal. Mayo take on Monaghan. And in the Premier Junior, it's Kildare and Cavan, Roscommon and Wicklow. They're 3:30 throw-ins. Tyrone Armagh is 4:30. So that's the way the National GAA picture looks at this moment in time. I'm hoping to go to Clonus to get to Sean Carley. Unfortunately, we don't have him right now. We'll keep trying him, and we'll see if we can get him up before we go to news at 4 o'clock. A reminder at 4 o'clock as well, we've got a rather special feature to bring you, because big day in Clarnbridge tomorrow. They are, it's really a celebration of what has been a major work in progress, because they are having their community club day, and they're also officially launching the new Ball Wall and Astro facility. And I have guests here in studio joining me after 4 o'clock. If you like your motorsport, the 24-hour Le Mans is underway and has been for the last 35 minutes. And if you are a fan of golf, then keep a very close ear, because Kate Dillon of Uachtarnamh has won the East of Ireland Women's Amateur Open Championship with an incredible, an unbelievable birdie on 18 to force a playoff with Olivia Costello of Roscommon. And it is the Uachtarnamh golfer who has prevailed in the end. 3 under par was her final score, winning in a playoff. Olivia Costello second, with Shannon Burke of Ballinrobe making it really three from this part of the world. For 1, 2 and 3, Shannon Burke finished with 2 under par after shooting a 71. So a bit of celebration. And we're not, let's not forget Aoife Kelly either of Galway Bay, because she has finished in a brilliant sixth on 2 over par. She shot 72 today to finish up on 2 over, and that sees her in sixth place. No joy for Jade Harty, unfortunately. She missed the cut just outside, in fact, missed the cut yesterday. So great news for Uachtarnamh Golf Club. Kate Dillon has won the inaugural East of Ireland Women's Amateur Open Championship. Congratulations to her. We will have the commentary of the ladies' football up in a couple of minutes, by the way, as well. I'm going to move to, just very quickly, I'm going to go to soccer, actually, because anticipation is building ahead of Scotland's first World Cup game in 28 years. Steve Clark's side, they begin their Group C campaign against Haiti in the early hours of tomorrow morning. Tartan Army has descended on Boston, and they can't wait for kickoff.
1: It's maybe once in a lifetime, so you never know. So you've got to just YOLO. You only live once, so let's go for it.
2: Scotland 5, Haiti 0. I'm going to say 3-1.
3: 2-1. 2-1, Scotland. We'll go 2-1.
4: 2-1, Hampshire.
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6: You know what we're going to do after we win it? We're going to retain it.
0: Right. by the way, I don't mean to put any burst any balloons for Scottish fans there, but Costa Rica 1990, Peru 1974, or was it 78? 78. And let's not talk about the Iran game either, and against New Zealand. They beat them in 82, so I suppose it wasn't that bad, but they also didn't face one of the great Brazil sides of all time. Right, I go to a commercial break. We have to go there. But before we go there, just to bring us there, in fact, I'm going to bring you an interview that I did on Thursday because the curtain came down the coming months, called year, with the hurling finals on Thursday, and there were some fantastic finals in ladies football, in Gaelic football, in Camogie and in hurling over the past number of weeks. And that's not counting the INTO mini sevens, the quizzes, the athletics, everything that has been going on throughout the primary school year when it comes to sport. Once the hurling had come to an end, I got a chance to catch up with Hilary Hussey, who is the Cathaoirleach of Cumann na mBunaidh Scoile Gaeilge. And as we start off, she talks about what has been an incredibly busy year.
7: Absolutely, John. Any time that you can have a child come out of their comfort zone to stand on a pitch, to play a game.

0: to enter a table quiz, to go on an athletics track. These are just some of the areas that Cumann na Muntscoil in Galway and Cumann na Muntscoil nationally is involved in. And today is the culmination of a full year's activity, and what a year we've had. Action-packed year since last September when we had the INTO Mini Sevens. They were like run on a blitz. County finals held in Annadown GA pitch for girls football and boys football. And then the hurling and camogie held in Caravan. And then the girls football and boys football was at Connacht level. Then last November, we had the first rounds of the table quizzes. This culminated in Connacht table quizzes last March and April, went on to national finals, and then it started the business end of what we would call our Cumann na Muntscoil County competitions, where local blitzes led to the culmination today in our hurling. 2 weeks ago, we had ladies football, boys football. Tuesday just gone by, we had camogie, and today we had hurling. And then in the middle of all that, over 1,400 children had the opportunity to run on tracks in superbly organised Cumann na Muntscoil athletics, where we have Galway County divided into two, and also we do a city sport. And not alone that, but we're all encompassing in that the schools in the Gaeilge, in the Gaeltacht areas of Connemara, are now entering the competition at county final stages for the Cumann na Muntscoil competition. So John, an incredibly, incredibly busy year, but a very fulfilling year. And our ethos and our beliefs are that if one child can take up a sport or get interested in a sport, whether it be in a lifelong role as an administrator, as a player, isn't it a wonderful achievement for all of us that are involved?
1: And that brings me perfectly to my next point, is that for those young players taken to the field this year, regardless of whether they were in the blitzes or in the county finals or in the table quizzes, as you mentioned, you know, everybody starts somewhere in sport. And for those who play, for example, let's Sunday in Pier Stadium, they started in Cumann na Muntscoil. Those who are playing in the Leinster final, or the All-Ireland semi-final in hurling on the 4th of July, they started at Cumann na Muntscoil. You know, it's wonderful to see what advances, but everybody has a great starting point. And it's something that those young players that are playing this year and in the last couple of years, they know that there's a great pathway for them. And it shows the fantastic work that's been done by Cumann na Muntscoil organisations and by organisers right across the country.
0: Absolutely. And we firmly believe in Cumann na Muntscoil that from small acorns, great oaks grow. We see this from every September when we go back, you see the excitement, children saying, when is Mini Sevens on? When is this on? When is that on? And for us as organisers, like, a lot of work goes into it, but you wouldn't do it unless you had the belief that some child that may not have been have an exposure to the culture and the games and the ethos of the GAA, unless you firmly believed that they were going to benefit from it. For us as a group, we every year we also do the halftime games at the they're called the exhibition games, the halftime games at the Connacht finals, the Connacht competition, and also in the Leinster competition. And thanks to the generosity of Galway GAA and indeed Leinster GAA and Connacht GAA, who give us the tickets for free to the games to enable families to bring the, so each child that's picked for these exhibition games gets two free tickets for their family and one for themselves. And Galway GAA very generously sponsor a full playing kit for all of our players. And for them, it's a great opportunity. And we always introduce it, say to the parents, that this is the first time that your child is wearing the Galway colours, and we hope it's not the last time. So it's an absolute, you are so right and you are so correct in what you have said. And what we saw over the last 4 days, to see players that are now teaching in primary schools and they passing on their love, their interest, their athleticism and their competitive streak onto the next generation is absolutely phenomenal. And each and every person that's involved in Cumann na Muntscoil wants to pass on that love and that belief that each child, you don't have to win in All-Ireland to be a player, just to participate and get exposure and get that love in some form or other. And we would be very realistic and we would always be saying, you know, the girls' participation in sport is so important, but the drop-off is so high. And that has been a huge message for all of our competitions this year, encouraging girls and boys to stay connected, to stay involved because it's so important for their well-being, their wellness, and also for their community. Our communities are built on participation by our young people. And if we, as the older group, can show them that this is what is available to them, isn't it a great interest and a great love to pass on to them?
1: Can I make a point that, you know, as time moves on, teachers get busier and busier and busier, not only, kind of, you know, I mean, academically, there's more demands. Everything just seems to get crazy, to be honest with you. And isn't it fantastic that there's still time and it's made, time is made to be part of coming to Munsquell and to pass on that love of Gaelic games or athletics or quizzes or whatever it is. And they deserve, you know, sometimes we forget that without the work of the teachers, without the work of those people, that these things simply cannot happen. And maybe they deserve to be recognised for that kind of effort that they put in all through the year.
0: Absolutely, John. As with all organisations, Cumann na Munsquell is based on the belief that we are all volunteers. We're all very privileged to work in schools and to work with the future with our young children. But we also give of our time voluntarily. So all of our meetings take part and take place after school in the evening time. A lot of planning goes into it. Every group, as we call them, our roins, have to be divided up, and you know, you have to be fair and you have to be integral, and you have to make sure that groups are going to be equally blended. And you know, we have a huge population gap here in the county of Galway. We have huge schools and we have small schools, but our belief is nobody is left behind, and that is done through the volunteerism of our teachers. And this is none more so than display today. We had a lot of teachers that are retired coming back to help us for county final days. And we've all got involved because of them. And, you know, it's absolutely brilliant. But I have to thank the four people that coordinate the groups. I look after ladies football. Shane O'Connor from Lacken National School looks after boys football. Then in Camogie, we have Shane Dervin and we have Barry Quinn. They've come on board new this year. And then for hurling, we have Brian Mahoney. And each one of us then have a subcommittee. And then we work with everybody else within the county. And I have to thank the schools as well for giving us coordinators. And schools are indeed a very, very busy place. But, you know, sometimes you have to prioritise what's needed to, everything can't be about academics. Academics are hugely important, but so is life learning. And on the side of a pitch and being part of a team is a huge component of learning that every child benefits from.
1: I would argue that already thoughts are turning towards September and the start of the new school year, but will you get a chance to relax a little bit before then? Because no sooner does September come, but those same questions arise again. When are the mini sevens? When is the quizzes? When does all this start again?
0: It's ironic that you should say that. Tomás Inniochtain, who's our secretary, has very quickly sent out to us an email yesterday evening telling us that our meeting is next Monday to review the four finals and to put in place our plans for next year. The plans for next year will be setting the four dates for the finals, the dates for the mini sevens, the dates for the athletics, the dates for the table quizzes, and then to get together our enrolment form, which is our huge piece of data gathering that we know then the numbers in schools. And this form goes out next week and has to be back in before the 27th of June. And then that's collated over the summer. And then we get back to business in September and we're all like, it starts another year and we look forward to it.
1: On that note, that's where I will leave it. Hilary, great talking to you as always. And congratulations. It's been an absolute pleasure keeping an eye on everything. And I want to tip my hat to Darren Kelly as well, because he's been outstanding this year in keeping an eye on all the games that were taking place as well. So, and to Tomás, who fed us the results in the hurling today.
0: And John, just on behalf of Cumann na Munsquell Gáilge, I would like to thank Galway BFM, yourself and Darren, and I'd also like to thank Tuam Herald and all other associated Galway newspapers, because if we don't get the message across about what a wonderful occasion it is, we lose a huge amount of our, say, participation in the sense from all other people that aren't there. So to the social media, the print media, and to the media yourselves and the radio, I want to thank you most sincerely. We couldn't do it without you, and thank you very, very much.
1: It's always a pleasure, Hilary, doing this, and it's always enjoyable to do it as well. And the reaction on our social media pages, especially on Facebook when we have the results up, it has to be seen to be believed. Look, Hilary, enjoy what's left of the school year. I think there's a couple of weeks to go, and hopefully, all willing, God willing, we'll be ready to go and rocking and rolling again come September. But for now, thanks.
0: And please, God, at next year's coming, the Munster finals, we'll either have Liam or Sam, or maybe both of them, and the Camogie and the ladies' football as honorary guests sitting on the sidelines alongside us.
2: Yeah, well, after today, who's to say that it won't be the ladies' footballers? I'll tell you, that was an incredible performance in winning this afternoon in beating Tyrone. 4:20-2:07. My thanks, by the way, to Hilary Hosiery, Hosie Tomás, and Darren, of course, was updating as well throughout those couple of weeks for the finals. So a lot of work went into it, and congratulations to everyone in coming to Munster for a job very, very well done. Up to date on what's going on in the All-Ireland Ladies Football Championships, just to give you half times: Dublin 6 points, Donegal 4 points, latest score. Kerry now 1-9-3 points up on Kildare in their game. It's Waterford Cork 7:30. Back to the fellas, and it is Donegal 1-7, Cork 5 points, half time in the 2A game. Round 2A of the All-Ireland Senior Football Championships. In the Tailteann Cup, a full-time result, Wicklow have beaten Antrim. Antrim were leading for the majority of that game. Wicklow have come back to win it 2:19-3:15, and Offaly have beaten Wexford 1:22-1:17. And in hurling, if you've just missed it, or if you have missed it, Tipperary are in the All-Ireland Minor Final. They've beaten Cork 5:18-2 goals, and 19 points going. Limerick throws in at 5 o'clock. I'm going to now move to sports to bring us up to the ad break at the top of the hour at 4 o'clock. And at around about 4:30 or so, I've got something rather special to bring you. I'll tell you about it when we get to it, but it's about the sport of bodybuilding. That's to come. Let's talk of racing, because a little bit of history was made by jockey Siobhan Rutledge when she became only the third lady rider to ride out her claim, recording 95 winners. She spoke to Dave Keena about the year that she's had.
3: Siobhan, when we all set out in sport, we want to achieve something. And did you achieve your goal when you lost your claim during the last couple of weeks ago?
4: Yeah, I would say I did, Dave. It's probably the biggest goal that I set myself since I started riding. So, yeah, it was massive for me. It was kind of like the finish line in a way. You know, obviously I'm trying to make bigger goals now, but it was the goalpost for a long time, the last good while. So yeah, I did. Yeah,
3: like 95 winners, it's a hell of a number of winners to get regardless.
4: I think if you get 95 rides on the track, I think you've done really well. So to get 95 winners, it's it's very lucky. I've had great support.
3: And have you had a chance to enjoy the fact that you've got that milestone?
4: I haven't had a chance to celebrate yet, but I have been enjoying it. Whilst I've been busy and I haven't stopped yet to celebrate, I have been enjoying it.
3: And it's a relentless game. There's another winner, another ride every day. But you must enjoy these moments nonetheless.
4: Definitely, Asher. It's all results based. You try and not make that the meaning of everything, you know, if you win or lose, but that's all that really matters in the end, is whether you win or lose. So I think it's important for me, especially because the winners can be sometimes few and far between, that I try and enjoy the ones that come. And I suppose everyone should give themselves a bit of credit when they've achieved something that they wanted to. It's very easy to brush over it and you forget to enjoy it. There's plenty of bad days.
3: And you spent some time in Australia. Was there ever a temptation to stay over there?
4: Of course there was, yeah. Yeah, I went out to stay for 3 months, so I ended up staying for a year in the end. So it was a hard decision to make to come home, but I think I was always going to come home because I love Irish racing and I have really strong relationships with people within Irish racing here at home, like personally and professionally. So I really enjoy coming to the races here in Ireland, whether it be Ballinrobe or Leopardstown or the Curragh. I just really enjoy it. So I suppose it was a hard decision to make, but I think I was probably always going to come home, yeah.
3: And the fact that you've had so much success in Ireland before you went, was that an addition when you went to Australia?
4: The trainers that I was riding for are out in Queensland. Queensland and that, they don't really watch Bellystown, so I wouldn't have been known, but I suppose I had good racing experience, so, and I could, it was actually easier to get a metro license. I suppose that was the biggest thing, because I'd ridden winners in Ireland, I was able to show them footage of me riding in races in Ireland, because it can be quite hard to be granted a license to ride on metro tracks in Australia. So that was probably the biggest asset, I suppose, the experience I had here. I was able to go straight into the higher level of racing as opposed to going to the country tracks just, you know.
3: Then when you come back here, it's tough business over here, but you've landed on your feet and you have great support from John and Ross and people like that.
4: Yeah, yeah, definitely. I'm just so grateful, because it's hard when you go away for a few weeks, never mind a year. And like when you're gone, nobody owes you that loyalty. And in fairness, as soon as I came back, I was met with such support from the start, like my first day racing. All my trainers that had supported me beforehand had given me rides on the first day, so it was just great to hit the ground running, I suppose. It could have gone the other way just as easy.
3: And was it a really sweet moment passing by the Lannan Ferry House?
4: Yeah, yeah, a big relief. Definitely a big relief. I was delighted, no, I was.
3: And what do you recall about the race? Was it one of those kind of, I need to get to the line because I just want to get rid of my game?
4: No, I was very present in the moment. I wasn't thinking about the claim. We'd gone a good gallop and I was a little bit further back than we had planned initially, but I was happy with the rhythm I was in, and she took off when she got the daylight, and yeah, I wasn't really thinking much, only it's going to plan.
3: You're only the third lady rider to do what you've done. Cathy Gannon was champion apprentice, lost her claim. Joanna Morgan was the first lady rider to have lost her claim. It's good company to keep.
4: Yeah, it is. Yeah, like I feel very lucky. Obviously, I don't have the profile that they have, and all my winners are, you know, low grade, not to take anything from it, but I've ridden a lot of low-grade handicap winners, and they've all added up, and it doesn't make it any less sweet for me, but I would still love to kind of get to the level of, if I could get anywhere near Joanna Morgan and Cathy Gannon, I'd be doing really well.
3: And have you set yourself any aims or ambitions now for the remainder of the year?
4: Just to stay on the race card. It's very competitive, it's hard to get rides, so I'm just going to work hard, and hopefully the trainers that support me will continue to support me. And if I can work hard for other trainers, just getting rides and the winners hopefully will come.
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4: It's 4 o'clock. Good afternoon. I'm Ellen Butler. The Taoiseach has welcomed Canadian Prime Minister Mark Carney home as he begins a two-day visit to Ireland. Mr. Carney will attend a number of engagements in Dublin today before travelling to Mayo tomorrow. His grandparents emigrated from the village of Ahagour near Westport to Quebec in 1925. Speaking at a joint press conference this afternoon, Taoiseach Micheál Martin gave him a warm welcome.
5: It's a particular honour to welcome Prime Minister Carney to Ireland today. In fact, we're not just welcoming him to Ireland, we are welcoming him home. Prime Minister Carney, you are the grandson of immigrants who left Ireland a little over 100 years ago.
4: Canada and Ireland have announced a new bilateral partnership on trade, climate action and science. The Irish government has fully ratified the Comprehensive Economic and Trade Agreement, better known as CETA, between Canada and the European Union. The agreement means trade between the two countries will now grow even further. Canadian Prime Minister Carney says it's important. It's an important step in strengthening ties.
6: Taoiseach, I would just like to underscore how pleased we are that you're moving forward with the full ratification of CETA with the amendments to the Arbitration Act now passed through Oireachtas. And I know that was important work and we're very grateful.
4: Thousands of people have descended on Belfast and Derry for anti-racism rallies this afternoon in the wake of riots and attacks on foreign-owned homes and businesses this week. There was also a small counter-demonstration at Belfast City Hall. The unrest this week was sparked by a serious knife attack. The suspect, a Sudanese man, appeared in court earlier this week. These demonstrators in Belfast say those involved in the disorder do not speak for everyone.
7: If they're protesting against what they say, that people are over here taking our jobs, then why are you attacking businesses, people that are trying to make a safe future for themselves and their family here?
8: Everything we've seen this week isn't the Belfast that everyone here knows and loves. I work with such amazing people who are immigrants and they are just the most wonderful people, and everything that's gone on this week is a small few, but we wanted to show that it's not representative of Belfast as a whole.
4: Pakistan's Prime Minister says an agreement between the US and Iran is expected to be finalised in the next 24 hours. The Memorandum of Understanding would see the reopening of the Strait of Hormuz and the lifting of the US blockade on Iranian ports. Once the initial deal is done, negotiators would still have to hash out the specifics and discuss Iran's nuclear programme. Mark Weiss, Israel correspondent with the Irish Times, says the initial proposal also involves a two-month ceasefire.
9: What's at stake here is a memorandum of understanding to be signed between the sides, if you like, a framework agreement during which a 60-day ceasefire will be observed. The Strait of Hormuz will be opened pretty quickly, as will the US lifting its sanctions on Iranian ports.
4: A woman has been seriously injured in a shark attack off a Sydney beach, the fourth incident of its kind in Australia in recent weeks. The 35-year-old suffered serious leg and arm injuries when she was bitten by a large shark while swimming about 30 metres off Coogee Beach this morning. And finally for now, the mystery behind Shergar has been revealed. The daughter of the late Aga Khan, who co-owned the world-famous racehorse, says Shergar was killed in an awful way 2 days after he was kidnapped from Ballymoney Stud in County Kildare in 1983. His abductors, who it's always been suspected were the IRA, had demanded £2 million ransom. In her first interview since taking over her father's horse racing empire, Princess Zara Aga Khan told The Telegraph the ransom was never paid. She said her father couldn't do so if the money was going to be used against human beings. That's your news update at 4:04.
10: The death notices for Galway: Michael Divany, Ballinacloughy, Mary, Oranmore. Reposing at Mary Pastoral Centre tomorrow Sunday from 5 until 6:30. Mass for Michael Divany in St Joseph's Church, Mary, on Monday at 12. Funeral afterwards to Ballinacloughy Cemetery. Bridie Craven, Ní Hessian, Tumnahulla, Curandulla, reposing at her home tomorrow Sunday from 4 until 7. Mass for Bridie Craven in St. Brendan's Church, Curandulla, on Monday at 12:30. Funeral afterwards to Craig Cemetery. Dr. Jerry Comer, Blackrock, Salthill, reposing at his home in Salthill tomorrow Sunday from 4:30 until 7. Mass for Dr. Jerry Comer in the Church of Christ the King, Salthill, on Monday at 11. Funeral afterwards to Rahoon Cemetery. Family flowers only. Kathleen Coughlin, Neo Flaherty, Parkmore, Castlegar, reposing at the Holy Family Funeral Home, Merview, tomorrow Sunday from 5 with removal at 6:30 to St. Columba's Church, Castlegar. Mass for Kathleen Coughlin on Monday at 11. Funeral afterwards to Renville Cemetery, Oranmore. 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Phyllis Monaghan, Ní Kíre, Cathair na Gearraí, Kilreachal, Loughrea, in her 92nd year, reposing at Kilboy's Funeral Home, Loughrea, today from 4 until 6. Funeral cortege will arrive to Our Lady of Lourdes Church, Kilreachal, tomorrow Sunday for Mass for Phyllis Monaghan at 1. 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Maeve Mitchell, Ní Murray, Ballin Park, Ballyglunin, Tuam, and formerly of Castle Park, Ballinasloe, in her 91st year. Reposing at Burns Funeral Home, Tuam, today from 6 until 8, followed by removal to St. Mary's Church, Killarearen. Mass for Maeve Mitchell tomorrow Sunday at 11:30. Funeral afterwards to Kilmoylan Cemetery. Family flowers only. Donations to Western Alzheimer's. 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
12: Thanks very much indeed for that, Maeve. I am going to go straight over though to Cusack Park in Innes. We are what, 50 minutes away or so from the second of the All-Ireland Minor Hurling Semi-Finals, Galway and Limerick about to lock horns in Innes, and we're going to join our commentary team there. Sean Walsh, I know, is there. We also hear from Darren Kelly, Johnny Cohen, Cyril is there. A very good afternoon to you all, lads. We already know who's in the final. Tipperary, very comfortable winners over Cork. Interesting game it was too. What's this one going to be like?
13: Yeah, you're very welcome here. Niall Canavan here. John, part of the commentary team as well, as Sean is sitting here beside me. Johnny isn't here as of yet. Sarah Farrell not here as of yet, but we'd all be here hopefully by 5 o'clock. But the big game here is Galway and Limerick. Limerick just out on the field here. The Galway team have gone into their dressing room, and Sean, a beautiful day, it must be said. The pitch is in resplendent condition, and it's good to be in an All-Ireland semi-final.
14: It certainly is, Niall, and the pitch is certainly looking in tremendous shape. And of course, it's a championship that I suppose has given quite a lot to Galway, in the sense that they've won the Leinster Championship in that spellbinding extra time victory over the Kilkenny Cats, and it was one of the three Leinster titles that Galway did win. But again, it's kind of like a new competition now, isn't it? And in this structure, you have a semi-final, so it looks like the last, out of the last four teams, three of them were Munster teams, as you said today, as John said in the handover, tip comfortably in the final. They've been touted from a long way out as being the best minor team, haven't they, Niall, in terms of what people kind of expected?
13: Yeah, and they won. It was a good game themselves, and of course, I think they're only 2 points up coming down the stretch there, but they finished strongly to win by, was it 5-18 to 2-19 in the end? And they have been well touted, this Tipperary team, that they'd be the team to beat in this championship. But Galway and Limerick will hopefully have a say with regards to that as well. later on. Galway, as you said, Sean, Leinster champions, part of the minor under 20 senior championships won in Leinster this year, which is good from a Galway perspective. But I think for the Galway minors, it was important as well to win, considering the last couple of years they have come up short against McKinney in the Leinster final, and even last year against Clare in an All Ireland quarter final. And to be back in an Ireland semi final again for their own development is good.
14: It is, and I suppose the other side to that is that obviously the panels are changing every year, and that you have a lot of young lads. And even just looking in now, I think, you know, as the teams, both teams are out in the field right here, right now, having a look at the surface and all that, and now they're heading in to tug out for the game. But they're awful young, Niall, and it is under 17. And as you said, you know, there can be a lot of 16s. There's a lot of 16s involved here as well. So they are very young. And, you know, a day like today, and I look, there won't be a massive crowd, we know that. But it's a big step up. You know, there's TV coverage, obviously radio coverage. So, you know, it's another test for them, definitely.
13: Sure is a big test for them. Kenneth Burke, the Galway manager, he's out on the field. Galway have selected the same team that won the Leinster Championship. Whether that changes prior to throw-in, we'll let you know when the team news comes through. But I suppose the Galway forward line, Sean, very, very impressive in the Leinster Championship. Anthony Poniart, Michael Cohn, and Tadhg McCaughey, they were serious, serious performers in the Leinster Championship.
14: They were, and you know, that Leinster final came down to, you know, we talked, you know, at the time, the equalising free from Michael Cohn was a super score, and there seemed to be a lot of freedom, and I think McCaughey kind of seemed to be playing with injury throughout that, so you'd hope in the last 3 weeks or so he's got a chance to kind of work on that or whatever. But I think, look, at minor level nine, you never know who's going to stand up on the day or whatever. But I think that the fact that they've come through the three group games in Leinster, then the two, the semi-final and the final, means that they're at least battle hard. Now, we've been talking about this for years, haven't we, that, you know, Galway teams to get games in Leinster, obviously the fact we're not getting enough of them at home is now the bugbear, but the fact that they're getting games has to stand for them for the future.
13: Limerick, they're obviously out in the field as well. Shane Waters is their main man from the Pearcy, the team captain, scored 1-9 in the previous game. They have played six games so far to get this far, or seven games I should say. They've lost three of them, okay. But it just shows that they got to the Munster final, they were beaten, they have regrouped and had a good win over Clare last time out.
14: They have, and like, even to think that you've lost three times in a championship and you're still alive. But look what we see from them today. And also, Niall, you know, today we played some of these minor games in terrible windy conditions around. At the first day, I don't think it was a nice day, but at least today you have no excuses for a good game of hurling. The ball isn't, or the pitch is in perfect nick, the ball will be happening. And look, we're looking forward to it.
13: Yeah, we're looking forward to it. It throws in here from Cusick Park in Innes at 5 p.m.
12: Thanks for that, Niall. Yeah, I hadn't forgotten. Niall Canavan, of course, on duty as commentator with Johnny Cohen this afternoon. Sean Walsh and Cyril Farrell, you will hear from them also from 5 o'clock when the ball is thrown in. As we already said, Tipperary are in the final. Will it be Galway or Limerick that will meet them in the decider? We will know soon enough. Now, I have reaction to bring you as well from Galway's win over Tyrone in the Ladies All-Ireland Senior Football Championship. And Daniel Moynihan has been speaking to Darren Kelly. We're going to bring that to you now in the next couple of seconds. And also, I've got a half-time to bring you from the All-Ireland Senior Football Championship. In fact, that's where we're going to go right now. Let's get that half-time story of Donegal and Cork. Donegal 1-7, Cork 5 points. At the break, Jonathan Higgins.
15: It's half-time here in Ballybofey, where Donegal lead Cork by 1-7 to 5 points. It's the biggest crowd here in 20 years at this beautiful redeveloped pitch, and it's the locals who are the happier at the interval. Jim McGuinness made a big change before throw-in, with Sean Patton making his first appearance since last year's All-Ireland final. The goalkeeper's kickouts have made a big impact to the Donegal restarts. The game itself has been very flat, with more of a pre-FRC feel to it, with large periods of slow Cork possession. Donegal have been happy to sit in and break at blistering pace. Oisín Gallan raised three white flags, with Conor O'Donnell scoring the Donegal goal after Michael Murphy turned over a short Cork kickout. Half-time, Donegal 1-7, Cork 5 points.
12: And since Jonathan filed that half-time report, I can tell you now it's Donegal 1 goal and 10 points. Cork 6 points. They've played 46 minutes. I have a funny feeling that coverage and all kinds of stuff in Clonus is pretty much all over the place because of the massive crowd that is there for Roscommon and Monaghan, which throws in about 15 minutes from now. So we're going to just try and see if we can get Sean Carley, just get an idea of what the atmosphere is like in Clonus ahead of what is one of Roscommon's biggest games for quite some time. They may be Connacht champions, but of course this is the All-Ireland Senior Football Championship. Championship. And one of the big talking points is about a man who wasn't even there, because Ben Carroll, playing for Bridgets yesterday, scored 2 goals and 21 points of his side's total in their league win, the O'Rourke Cup. A phenomenal individual performance, and he is not on the Roscommon panel this afternoon, and there has been a lot of talk amongst Roscommon fans wondering why. But that is one of the big talking points nationwide. In fact, if you look on social media or look through any of the Roscommon media pages, you will see more on that particular story. Now, it's just coming up to 4:15, so what I'm going to do is we're going to take a commercial break, because when I come back, I have got five very excited, slightly nervous, but excited Clarenbridge GAA folk in front of me, because they've got something massive coming up tomorrow. It has been a work in progress for quite some time. In fact, we featured it around this time last year. We'll talk more about that and their event that's taking place tomorrow directly after this.
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12: You're welcome back to the programme. Sorry, pausing because I'm just keeping an eye on what's going on with that game between Cork and Donegal. Now, they've played 51 minutes and it's still 1-10 to 6 points. We're also looking to see if there's been any cards because, yes, there has been. And guess who? Michael Murphy has just picked up one for Donegal in the 48th minute. Stephen Sherlock's two-pointer, probably the highlight of Cork scoring in the second half. Conor O'Donnell's goal in the 25th minute is what really has been the difference between the sides. In the Tailshin Cup, down 1-9-4, Laois 4 points, 17 minutes gone. And as we've already mentioned, Offaly have beaten Wexford 122-117. Antrim beaten by Wicklow. And after Antrim leading for, I'd argue 69 of the 70 minutes, but Wicklow came back to win it by 2-19 to 3 goals and 15 points for Manus. Sligo throws in at 5 o'clock. In ladies football, Dublin going to town on Donegal. It's now Dublin 2-13, Donegal 4 points, 59 minutes gone in that, so time nearly up. Kerry 1-18, Kildare 8 points, 58 minutes played, and Waterford Cork throws in at 7:30. And just to mention, in Camogie in the Intermediate Championship, Meath 2-6, Carlow 1-7, and Lee 5 points, Westmeath 3 points. Those games not long on at this stage. Just to mention, Mayo are losing to Monaghan by 1-5 to 5 points in the Junior Championship, but Roscommon are hammering Wicklow in the Premier Junior Championship by 5-12 to 1 goal and 4 points. Which brings me on very, very nicely to our next feature, because it is a busy and exciting time for Clarenbridge. Michael Donoghue, of course, currently leading the Galway Senior Hurlers, and we have a very exciting All-Ireland semi-final to look forward to on the 4th of July. And a whole host of Clarenbridge players continue to represent Galway across senior, underage and development hurling and Camogie panels. On the Camogie side, Kerry Dolan, the legend that she is, continues to lead by example in the maroon and white and lines out against Waterford tomorrow afternoon. Closer to home, the club championship season is about to get underway, and tomorrow Clarenbridge GA and Camogie clubs are celebrating another major milestone with the official launch of their new ball wall and Astro facility as part of Club Day. The launch marks the latest stage of Pathway to 2030, a major development programme that has transformed facilities at the club over the last 12 months. And I'm delighted to be joined by Paul Darcy, Juvenile Chairperson of Clarenbridge. Helen Ryan is from the Camogie Club Executive. And also joined by Senior Hurler Shane Ryan and Senior Camogie Players Doreena McCann and Hannah Jennings. You are all very, very welcome, and thanks indeed to everybody for coming in. Paul, when we spoke last year, I can't believe it's been 12 months, but Pathway to 2030, it was a vision, but now people are seeing the results. What's been achieved? What's been happening?
0: Yeah, thanks, John. Well, look, a huge amount has happened over the last 12 months or since we last spoke. I guess the most visible, obvious addition is our new ball wall and Astro facility. But we've also done a bunch of other works, dressing room upgrades. Been two major infrastructure pieces completed, a new wastewater treatment system, a substantial power upgrade, which will stand us for the long-term future.
12: I'll just get you come a small bit closer to the microphone. Thanks. Sure.
0: Pitch improvements and a whole range of projects around the ground. Together, we've delivered over 350,000 worth of completed developments, and people are already heavily using the facility every day.
12: And that's the important thing, isn't it? I mean, they're not plans anymore. 12 months ago, they were ideas, they were, you know, something to work off, but that's not the case anymore. That's now becoming a reality.
0: Yeah, 100%. Like last year, we were asking people really to support a vision, and I guess this year we're showing them, you know, what that support has delivered. So it's been brilliant.
12: Yeah, Helen, I'm going to bring you in. And it's much, much bigger than just one facility though, isn't it?
1: Yeah, it is indeed. I mean, these facilities are a necessary part of driving participation and for all playing members to reach their full potential. Right now across the two clubs, we have almost 1,000 members and we have just under 40 teams and well over 100 volunteers. So, you know, a huge community in itself there. But the clubs are much more than kind of just playing camogie and hurling. You know, there's huge opportunities, obviously, for making friends, for building confidence and for being part of that community. And that's what we want these facilities to continue to build on.
12: Shane, good to see you. Without doubt, the ball wall, every hurler knows how important those touches are and the extra touches that you learn from playing with such a great resource, which is what it is. You can come down on your own. You can do anything pretty much with one of those, and you can work on your skills. It's something that players of every age can use.
3: Yeah, John. As players, it's our job to train and play as hard as we can. Thankfully, in our club,
2: We've people like Helen and Paul here beside me and numerous others who put so much work and time into developing our club. It's great now to see the wall ball up and in place, and every day now you see kids of all ages using it. You can come down on your own with friends or family and work on your skills. It's something players of every age can use, and we're very grateful to have it in Clanbridge.
12: And staying with you, yeah, if you look at Galway Hurling and Camogie teams now, and it's true, I mean, you look at every panel, there is a wide representation from Clanbridge across a range of those panels, and that doesn't happen by accident.
2: No, it doesn't. You know, those players put in huge work themselves, but clubs have to provide the environment where young people can develop. We're very lucky here in Clanbridge to have great trainers and people who volunteer daily down at the pitch, no more so than a man like Micheál, who you alluded to there, has already got success so far with the Galway Hurlers, and hopefully more incoming in the next few weeks. And facilities like the wall, well, look, they won't create county players overnight, but they give children every opportunity to improve, enjoy the game and reach their potential.
12: Darina, good to speak to you. It's the same on the Camogie side. You know, we spoke about Carrie Dolan there a couple of minutes ago, and you know, she continues to be a huge role model for young girls, not just in the club, but you could say right across the country. I mean, her performance in the All-Ireland final, I mean, they're still comparing her point that won it to Joe Canning's legendary score against Tipperary. I mean, that's a sign of great club development.
3: Yeah, absolutely. When girls see somebody who came through the same club and is now captain Galway, it shows what's possible. But I think clubs are about much more than producing county players. They're about friendship, confidence and community. The facilities being developed will now benefit every child who comes through the gates.
12: Hannah, good to see you. One thing that strikes me is the level of community support that's behind all of this.
5: Yeah, John, it's been incredible. We've had over 200 personal donors support the project. We've had local businesses get behind it, volunteers that give their time and expertise, and so many people contribute in ways that aren't always visible. The facilities are fantastic, but what I'm most proud of is how the wider community has come together to make it happen.
12: And that's what a club is all about, isn't it?
5: Absolutely. The club is about much more than sport. It's where friendships are made, where children gain confidence, where families connect, and where people feel a sense of belonging. Pathway 2030 is helping create a place that will continue to bring people together for generations to come.
12: Shane, coming back to you, Championship just around the corner. There must be a real buzz around the club at the minute.
2: There really is, John, yeah. Championship is what everybody looks forward to, and there's excitement around all the teams, you know, the senior Camogie, senior hurlers, and all the way down to as far as the younger kids. There's a real good sense of momentum around the club. And I suppose when you see children using the wall ball, underage teams training, adult teams preparing for championship, and volunteers continuing to improve the facilities, there's just a great energy around the club. So
12: Paul, I'm going to come back to you because this cannot happen, and I'm going to get you to come a bit closer to the microphone if you wouldn't mind. It doesn't happen without support.
0: Yeah, 100%. Like, we've had tremendous support from like over 200 individual donors, local businesses, a lot of grant funding and huge volunteerism right across the club and the community. And like, everything that's been achieved really belongs to the community.
12: And Helen, let's talk about Club Day tomorrow. What can we expect?
1: Yeah, it's going to be a really great community day. It looks like the weather's going to be kind to us, which I don't think we could have said last weekend. But we're hoping we'll see everyone show up and come along, and they can actually see the facilities. There'll be the official launch of the Ball Wall and Astro, and then there'll be some activities for particularly our younger members on the grounds. And we also have, you can visit the Pathway to 2030 showcase, and you can see what's coming down the track in the next phase of what we're doing there. But I think one of the most important things we want to do tomorrow is take the opportunity to thank everyone who supported it. You know, it's been referenced a few times here, but we have got fantastic response from members and the local businesses. And it wouldn't have been possible without that support. And we really want to make sure we acknowledge that tomorrow.
12: And when you look ahead to 2030, what do you hope to see?
1: Well, what we want to do is we want to continue what we have built on, you know, over the last, I'd say, decades, really. We want to see high participation rates, people playing and developing their skills, opportunities for families to spend time together. Obviously, going forward, teams training on high quality facilities that we're putting in place, and we would be hoping that would drive improved retention rates. You know, volunteers continuing to volunteer, but them also enjoying the results of their efforts and all the effort that's going in at the moment. And really a club that continues to sit at the heart of community life in Clanbridge.
12: It is. I mean, like I said, Paul, at the very outset, can't believe it's been 12 months since we were talking about it, and that was just the idea at the time. We weren't even talking about what's in place. It's amazing what 12 months can do, but it is also a fantastic example of what happens when the community comes together around what is a shared vision. Paul, Helen, Shane, Doreen and Hannah, thank you all so, so much for taking the time out and coming in. It starts 2 p.m. on tomorrow afternoon, runs until 4, and loads of things happening, and we're going to podcast this interview as well. So guys, to all of you, thank you so, so much indeed for joining me in studio, and the best of luck with the championship season ahead. I have a funny feeling it's going to be a long year, but anyway,
1: thank you
12: so much indeed. Stay there for just a minute. I am going to go to a commercial break, but to bring me there, we've got reaction to bring you from the Galway camp after their win over Tyrone in the Ladies All-Ireland Senior Football Championship. Daniel Moynihan gave his reaction to Darren Kelly a couple of minutes ago.
6: Yeah, delighted to get the win. It's hard to know what you're coming up against from Tyrone, having not played them in the recent years. So it was a case of getting the homework done and going out and showing what we were capable of doing.
7: At half time, it was a 3-point ball game. A lot of chances went to begging in the first half, but I suppose the team always stayed loyal to what they were trying to do.
6: Yeah, we created the chances. We spoke about it at halftime. You know, that was probably the most frustrating thing out of the first half performance for us, was that, you know, we weren't converting scores as we possibly should have, and could have taken the game away from Tyrone maybe by the end of that first half. But luckily, you know, we came out in second half and just things started kicking us a little bit better, and we kept the scoreboard ticking over, and they're more than capable of hitting scores like that.
7: Tyrone were, like, I suppose, a stubborn defiance in one way. They kept themselves in the match. They did well to create their two goals scoring chances, even though no doubt you'll pick things out yourself when you go back over it afterwards. And they had a few chances at the start of the second half that they didn't put away.
6: Yeah, very much so. It shows that they have quality there. You know, there were some key players in that forward line that we were worried about, and it proved true, you know, with the likes of Gormley up there, that is just a fantastic footballer, and Eve O'Neill too. You know, they were always going to get opportunities, and, you know, they took their goals well when they came, and, you know, it was a little bit disappointing from our perspective. We don't want to be conceding goals, but, you know, they're a good team. In the second half, they started really well as well against us. It's just we got to run them that after that kind of first 5 minutes in the second half.
7: Last week I spoke to you and Mead. I talked about how impressed we were with the 2-12 in the second half. 3-12 in the second half here today.
6: Yeah, not too bad, is it? Yeah, we can't say that was a bad day at the office. Now, in fairness, you know, that's a big score to put up in a half of football, but it just shows the capabilities once we get kind of things running for ourselves, that we have the players and the players on the bench as well to make a difference and put a decent scoreline up against you know, a lot of very, very good teams. So, you know, that's something that we're really proud of.
7: I'm not going to go through all the four goals individually with you, but I think what was impressive, especially any time, and we already touched on Tyrone creating a few gaps in defence, but any time you overturned the ball, all of a sudden Tracy Leonard was saying the commentary box, the kick pass and moving it quickly down the field, creating the chances that ultimately led to this winning margin.
6: Yeah, very much so. We've kind of looked at transitions, you know, as being a key thing for us. We've worked hard in training sessions, you know, and if we can move that ball fast from one end of the pitch to the other, you know, it's always going to open up opportunities for you. And, you know, luckily enough, our defence held firm in that second half in particular, and the anthem that kind of came at them, it was not one, two, but three players that were kind of in there amongst it, and we're turning over ball, and the attitude was, right, let's go, rather than kind of hold the ball and trying to see things out for ourselves. So, you know, another big plus for us today.
7: Well, Evie, definitely got two of the goals. Roisin Leonard at the end, Leanne Cohen perfectly getting the touch with Nicola Ward's run. And I suppose Kate Slevin, our Galway BFM player of the match, involved in all of those in some shape or form, directing the traffic. It's been a good move putting her at centre forward.
6: Yeah, it's definitely worked in our favour. You know, she obviously played in the inside line for quite a few years with Galway. So, you know, we saw a lot of the attributes from the soccer side of things, I suppose, in relation to how you want to play a centre forward. You know, she not only worked really hard off the ball, I think she turned over 5-6 balls as well, but also when she has ball in hand and she's looking up in front of her, she finds things. And, you know, that's key to open up defences, particularly defences that maybe, you know, be top heavy in numbers. So, you know, Kate has been excellent for us this year, and hopefully it may continue for the end of the season.
7: And even with the new rules, Daniel, it encourages that creativity as

0: create goal scoring opportunities, and that's a big plus for us.
1: Two more from me, Daniel. All-Ireland quarter final now, exactly as you said last week, that's the target, that's where we wanted to be. I'm not going to go asking you about who you think you're getting, all that. There's a lot of football to take place, and we know who potential opponents are, and we know who aren't, but that's exactly where goal we wanted to be.
0: Yeah, that was the aim. You know, once this group came out, it was trying to get two wins and get a home advantage for ourselves in particular. I think we echo what we had last year against Waterford, a really tough team in a quarterfinal, and we played in Tuam, and there was like a carnival atmosphere here, and the girls still talk about it. So, you know, it was definitely a big aim for us to try and get the win to ensure that, you know, we have this break for ourselves to just, you know, get our thoughts and get things moving, and then start looking towards a quarterfinal at home in Tuam Stadium, please God, and, you know, see where the season brings us.
1: You bring me perfectly to the last question, because it's a great atmosphere at the moment. The weather is certainly helping today, but all the stops have put out, the young teams are giving you the guard of honour coming out. Sure, you were signing autographs there, which before I got a chance to talk to you myself. This is what it's all about, and delighted that we're going to get to do this again in a few weeks.
0: Yeah, it's huge, particularly for the younger players, and not just it's young girls, it's young boys as well that are coming out and joining us. And, you know, we had players that were doing a few runs at the end of the session, and you know, we had 10, 15, 20 young kids joining them in it, which is exactly what it's all about. You know, that's a key thing, you know, that kind of family atmosphere that you want to bring to this group of players, and they appreciate it. They appreciate the support from everybody, and it's nice to have all the extra bits and pieces as part of the game as well.
2: Daniel Moynihan speaking to Darren Kelly. We've got Kate Slevin to bring you as well, who's the player of the match. We'll do that after the break, but I'm going to head over to Clona, Sean Carley. Let's find out what's going on there. Early doors, a huge match for Roscommon. I mean, everybody's talking about Ben Carroll. I could take it for granted he isn't on the Roscommon panel this afternoon.
3: No, he's not on the jam, but we're actually doing him with the performance he put up last week in our last show in Roscommon.
2: Okay, sorry, Sean. I'm sorry, Sean. I'm going to have to kill that line because, unfortunately, can't hear you. But what I can tell you is that it's a point apiece. Roscommon a point, Monaghan a point. We'll see if we can get Sean back on another line in a little while. But I'm going to take that commercial break now. We'll be back with Kate Slevin speaking to Darren after this.
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0: Well, the sun will be shining on the River Lee full time in round 2A of the All-Ireland Senior Football Championship. Cork 17 points, Donegal 1 goal and 13. Cork have beaten Donegal in round 2A of the All-Ireland Senior Football Championship. They will be going into the quarterfinals. Donegal, well, they now have another game next week that could be very, very interesting for them indeed. Just to mention, Roscommon in action at the moment against Monaghan, 2 points apiece in that game, and that one on at 5:30 for Kildare and Kerry. Derrymead, 7 o'clock. Let's go hurling, lads. We've got team news now, Canavan.
1: Yeah, you're welcome back here where the two teams are going through their warm-up here in beautiful, resplendent Cusick Park in Innes. Galway to my right, Limerick to my left. There's one change on the Galway side. Cathal Arkin, number 14, he doesn't start for Galway. And into the team comes number 19 from the Kinvara club, Eli Hooban. He came on against Wexford in the Leinster Championship a number of weeks ago and scored a couple of points upon his introduction that day when Galway beat Wexford in the Leinster semi-final. But Johnny Galway have just one change. Cathal Arkin goes out of the team and Eli Hooban comes in.
2: Yeah, Eli Hooban's a very good player. He comes on a number of different times throughout the Leinster Championship, and in fairness to Cathal Arkin, he's got great presence and he's got, you know, he's a very good aerial threat as well. So if he does, if we need him to come on maybe in the second half, he'd be very, very good to come on.
1: Interesting to see what Galway do as regards the team. I know in the Leinster final we saw Owen McLaren ended up back in the half back line, I think. Bolton Lean obviously went to centre half back. There was a whole host of changes. I wonder what sort of a setup or what sort of a makeup will Galway put out today.
2: Yeah, we're just remarking like the conditions here today are absolutely fabulous in contrast to what we've seen throughout the Leinster campaign. There was wet, there was very gale force winds blowing up and down the pitch. In fairness to Ulton Lean, he's had a serious campaign so far. He was employed as a sweeper at times, leaving Conor Linsky to be going man on man. Just from looking at some of the Limerick players there throughout the Munster Championship, I think they have a very, very strong half forward line. Jim McCrow seems to be an out now puck out target. He's about 6'2", 6'3". So I'd imagine Conor Linsky would probably go after him, nullify their threat on puck outs, and leaving Ulton Lean to be kind of, you know, minding the house, because he can do an awful lot of hurling from where he's been doing.
1: Shane Waters has got a lot of scores for Limerick as well in the Championship. He's the team captain from the Piershey.
2: Very good player. He's left hand on top. He's a blue helmet. Very, very stylish type of player. And, you know, he has a real eye for goal. And every single game he's getting a goal, possibly even 10 points a game. So I think, you know, Galway have seen that threat throughout the Munster campaign. I wouldn't be surprised to put maybe a man marker out, and maybe early on, maybe Cathal Donoghue, or even we've seen Dylan O'Shaughnessy having to go out and mark with Joe Delaney, was it, against Kilkenny. And, you know, these are the things that we would have learned throughout the Leinster campaign. Bring those learnings from the Leinster Championship into this All-Ireland series.
1: Just look at the Galway goalkeeper has got hit there with a schlitter, I think. Yeah. Mark Walsh, hopefully he'll be okay, as some attention is, he's receiving some attention there from the Galway medical team, Sean, as you're looking down the field.
3: Yeah, it's not the first time. I think Chris Cannon at one of the under 20 games as well picked up an injury before the game, but hopefully he'll be okay.
1: The referee's gone in as well, I think,
3: and just going in to see is he okay there as well, but hopefully just winded or whatever. Yeah,
1: Johnny mentioned the fact that Limerick have some good forwards, but when you look at the Galway attack, Sean, Tyke McCarthy, Michael Cohen and Anthony Poynard, I suppose, have been really, really on top fire, and then you have Owen McLaren and Tom McAdam, who are two speedsters on the wings.
3: Absolutely, and you know, I suppose they suit the modern game, don't they, in terms of they can come back the field and run at you. But I think Tyke McCarthy has been the player, and probably we've been looking at him the Leinster Championship, probably wasn't at 100%, was probably nursing an injury, and as we said just before the game or the first preview, that you'd hope that he'd be fit now again, because he's an integral part, isn't he, Johnny, in terms of winning ball and laying it off. Like, he's a real kind of a go-to player, like.
2: Yeah, definitely. I think even it was the second round of the Championship, he played against Dublin above in Parnell Park. He was absolutely electric that day. The following game then he wasn't even on the subs bench, such was the injury that he had, but he was very, very good in that Leinster final when they were needed most. I think he came up with a few frees, won a few vital balls, and you know, you need your best 15 here now. We're now in the last four, or albeit maybe Tipperary have already qualified for the final, we're now in the last three. The shackles are off, you know, small, but over the last 3 weeks you'd be interested in making sure that they have their best 15 on the pitch. And look, we wish them well.
1: Yeah, we do wish them well. Come back to us in 3 or 4 minutes' time. We'd be ready to go here with the All-Ireland Minor Hurling semi-final. It's Galway versus Limerick, and it throws in at 5 p.m.
0: And we'll be over in plenty of time for throwing with Niall, Sean and Johnny. I'll go back to Gaelic football again. If you've just joined us, that result from round 2A of the All-Ireland Senior Football Championship, Cork 17 points, Donegal 1 goal and 13, a full-time result. In 2B, Roscommon have gone 4 points to 2 up on Monaghan. Let's give you the story of the game so far. Jared Murta with a point after 2 minutes, cancelled out by Desi Ward. Then Dylan Rowan restored Roscommon's lead in the 6th minute before Stephen Mooney hit back with a point. And from there on, it has been the Dara Craig show. 2 points on the bounce in the 14th and 16th minutes. There was a substitution very early on. Conor Ryan replaced by Shane Cunanan after just 9 minutes. But Dara Craig got 2 points in the 14th and 16th minutes, and it is Roscommon who lead by 4-2 in that. I did tell you we would bring you more reaction from the Galway camp after their win over Tyrone in the All-Ireland Ladies Senior Football Championship. A huge win for Galway in beating Tyrone by 4-20 to 2-7. Kate Slevin was player of the match and she spoke to Darren.
4: Yeah, look, I think that's the main thing, especially after the kind of final. We had a long break, so we were kind of just looking, let's get 2 wins out of 2, especially because it's a 6-day turnaround. So yeah, look, we're just delighted to get over the line again today.
5: You were leading at half time by a couple of few points, but Tyrone had a couple of goals, and I suppose as a forward yourself, looking, a lot of chances, they just would not go into the back of the net.
4: Yeah, we had loads of chances in the first half for goals, and like some of them we probably should have just, you know, put the ball over the bar and keep the scoreboard ticking. But look, you can't fault the girls for going from them as well, because, you know, the other day they go in. But we just knew at halftime we were creating the chances, which is good, so we just kept going then, and, you know, they came off then in the second half.
5: And we say that then, and we're talking at the end of a game where Galway put in 4-20. Like, what an impressive second half tally.
4: Yeah, look, and I think it was the same as last week. We had a good score last week. It was like 2-21, I think. So we're just focusing, you know, really on just moving the ball as fast as we can. And, like, we've unbelievable forwards. Like, we know that. We've footballers all over the pitch that are able to get scores, and, you know, they did it again today.
5: And I think that's the one thing, we saw a lot of it in the game against Meath last week, and Tracy remarked it in commentary, is that how we transitioned the play when we broke down a Tyrone attack. Yes, Tyrone got some gaps, and yes, they got a couple of goals, as we mentioned already, but many of the attacks started with the defence, moving it to the middle, and all of a sudden you were setting up scores or getting them yourselves.
4: Yeah, I just think it's, you know, the footballers we have on the pitch were able to do that, and you know, everyone wants to play fast football, like, you know, you want to play slow football. It's not fun to watch, it's not really that fun to play, but, you know, when we get the chance to break quick, you know, we want to do it, and we're, because we've the forwards up there, you know, that'll make the ball stick. And yeah, look, it was again today, it was nice football for it, nice weather for it.
5: And even taking that point, Kate, I know you've been asked this question before, but I'll ask it anyway. How are you finding the new rules so far? Because there's a lot of opportunities out there to be creative.
4: Yeah, I think it's massive. Like, obviously, you know, the solo and go and everything, especially in the middle third, it really opens the game up. And yeah, I think most counties, I don't think anyone would say they're not enjoying it. And there's a bit more physicality as well, which for forwards probably not a good thing, but for the backs, they love it. Like, so yeah, look, they're brilliant and we're enjoying it so far.
5: Great atmosphere here in Tuam Stadium. I'm going to let you go back to supporters and your teammates in a moment. And thankfully, we're coming back here to do it again in 3 weeks.
4: Yeah, thankfully, that was the big thing as well today, to try and get that home court final. So we'll be back in Tuam again.
0: That's Kate Slevin speaking to Darren Kelly, who, in fact, if I can get him to move over to a microphone like that one over there, Daz, very welcome.
6: Thank you, John. A pleasure to be here.
0: Made the journey back from Tuam. One thing, though, because we have to head over to the lads, but as you were walking in, I collared you, because that was as impressive a Galway performance as we've seen in a long time.
6: It was a very, very impressive performance, John. It wasn't without faults either, like, and that's no doubt when the Galway management analyse it, they look at that, because no disrespect to Tyrone or Meath last week, we expected them to give us tests in both matches, and as Tracy said in the commentary, for 35 minutes both days, they did. We've got the job done, 2 wins out of 2. We sit and wait. We have the bye next week. Quarter final in Tuam Stadium in 3 weeks' time. There's going to be some strong teams in that draw, potential opponents as well. But look, 2-21 last week, 4-20 this week. You can't argue that. When Galway crank up the gears in the second half, they really turn it on. The transition play was fantastic. And if we keep that going, John, and deliver that in the big games that matter coming here on in, who knows what could happen?
0: No, they always say the cream rises to the top and every other stupid cliche like that, but you cannot.
6: You love the cliches, John.
0: Oh my God. I've swallowed a dictionary of them, I think. But Dublin beat Donegal 2-13 to 5 points. Kerry have beaten Kildare 1-19 to 8. All the big names are still there.
6: Yeah, and like Dublin, Kerry go into the quarterfinals along with Galway. We won't be worrying about any time soon. I suppose Cork's defeat last week to Armagh, they're playing Waterford and Tick this evening. That's probably the big game to watch, because that's the danger team. Look, at the end of the day, John, whether we get a Cork in an All-Ireland quarterfinal or not, you know, you have to beat them sometime. We go on and try and atone for the league final if that happens. But there's other teams in there as well. But you're right, Dublin, Kerry, Armagh probably favourites to get an All-Mag slot as well into the quarterfinals. There'll be some teams there as well. And while we were convincing winners against Waterford, we played them in the quarterfinal last year, we have been caught and stuck before with a home quarterfinal. Mayo comes to mind a couple of years ago in Pier Stadium. Look, wherever we want to be, as you said, the cream rises to the top. If you're talking about 5 All-Ireland contenders taking Cork out and onto the 4 teams likely to top the groups, we're there now. But look, it's knockout football from here on in, and we have to deliver the results.
0: Daniel Moynihan will be very happy that there wasn't a kind of wait and see kind of thing to it. They got the job done. They put up two very, very good scores. They're going to enjoy next week because there's nothing happening. And by the way, while I have a second, Lisa Murphy, former goalkeeper, Wales Upton, got married this afternoon.
6: Oh, congratulations.
0: So on behalf of myself, and I know the Murphys a long, long, long time, no more than yourself, just want to wish them the very, very, very best.
6: Delighted now. I wasn't aware of that. Delighted now for Lisa. Like, you know, hope they have a great day. And if I don't think they're going to listen to us at the moment. No doubt they would have kept an eye on the match between Galway and Tyrone, but delighted to hear that.
0: Wouldn't surprise me if they had been. But no. I'm just going to say, speaking of her being Kilcarran Clonburn, and that's what you call really a bizarre segue. Livia Divley, absolutely outstanding.
6: Oh, outstanding. Two goals in the game. There was lots of outstanding performances, John. Like, you know,
0: Nicola Ward's pass for
6: Leanne Cohen. And Leanne Cohen's ability to get, but it was a pinpoint pass. Kate Slevin there, as you just played there, distributing the ball, playing her at centre forward. It just suits her style, especially with the new rules as well. Brona Quinn, like I said last year, she was the most improved footballer in Galway, and she just continues to bring that leadership. And of course, Roisin Leonard, I can go through a lot of them, Eva Noon as well. But I'll name two other players as well, John, because sometimes you get missed and might even get missed in the commentary on air, let alone if anybody's watching the stream. But quality players quietly doing their work. Sarah Lynchy at full back and Siobhan Divley in midfield. You know, just doing the quiet work, mm-hmm. the work that needs to be done, the work that often gets missed by so many people. Absolutely superb as well. A lot of quality Galway performances in that game.
0: Yeah, well, we can now look forward to the All-Ireland quarter-final in 3 weeks' time. More than likely, we'll be Tuam Stadium. And as for who, well, we can enjoy next weekend and it'll be all decided after that. Darren, thanks very much indeed for joining me. It is time to head to Cusick Park in Ennis.
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0: It's the All-Ireland Minor Hurling Semi-Final. It's Limerick, the opposition. Ennis is the venue. Let's go for commentary. You'll hear from Sean Walsh and Johnny Cohen, but first, your commentator, Niall Canavan.
1: Yeah, Quirigi Falchik, Zimmer, Biomet, Park, Cusick here in Ennis for the All-Ireland Minor Hurling Championship semi-final. Galway taking on Limerick here. Both teams are in their little huddle. And Johnny, you've noticed that the Limerick centre-half back, Conor Ryan, seems to, from Mona Lean, he seems to have a serious bandage on his leg at the moment, has he?
2: He seems to be well strapped up, all right. Now, he's a big man and he's got great presence at centre-back, but his mobility would be key in making sure he gets between the 265s at times and covering back. So we'll just be interested to see how he goes on.
1: Galway team lines out with Mark Walsh of Karen Moore in goal, a full back line of Jack Cahill of Crowell, Dylan O'Shaughnessy of Turlough Moore, and Ethan White of Crockwell. The half-back line is Cahill Dunhu of Clarenbridge, Conor Linsky of Lean Mellows, and Ulton Lean of Crockwell. Midfield pairing is the team captain Gus Lohan from Oranmore Mary and Jamie Egan also from Oranmore Mary. The half-forward line is Owen McLaren from Loughrea, Tyke McCaughey from Sarsfields, and Tom McAdam from Carrenmore. And the inside line, Michael Cohn from Clarenbridge, wearing number 19, Eli Hooban from Kinvara, and wearing number 15 is Anthony Ponyard from Athenry. The Limerick team line out with Sam Collins in goal, a full-back line of Rowan Collins, William Ryan, and Sam Mitchell. The half-back line is John O'Riordan, Conor Ryan and Owen Hennessy. Midfield pairing is Xavier Nelligan and Jack Roach. The half-forward line is the power fit they built. Dermot Crowe wears 10, Ryan Foley wears 11, and Shane Waters, the team captain from Napiershick, wears number 12. And the inside line from Adair is Eamon O'Sullivan. Kildymo Palace Henry, Zach Bennis is at full forward, and from Muru Broher is Reen Horgan wearing the number 15 jersey. So there are the two teams that line out. The Rachor is from County Down. He is Peter Owens, and of course in the other semi-final it was a win for Tipperary over Cork there in the All-Ireland final. And no doubt they're probably here, I'd say, the Tipperary lads, because that game was on in Limerick, so no doubt the management have probably, Johnny, made their way here to watch this game, and we're hoping for a good game.
2: Ah, no doubt, exactly. Look, I think it's a great shot for Galway. The conditions here are absolutely fabulous. Like, I'm just looking at some of the players, you know, typical kind of Munster hurling. The lads could be soloing and they maybe bounce the ball off the ground because they might have used two touches and then they stay hurling. So look, conditions are fabulous here. You know, both teams seem to be at full strength. Everyone's going to be given the nice little crowd in as well. So look, we're hoping for a very good game.
1: We're hoping for a good game. We're going to have our Anna Vino part at the start of the game. Limerick, they won the toss Ross and are playing with whatever wind advantage. Now we'll take Aura Navin.
0: And I'll come back to them just after Aura Navin, just to tell you that in the other matches that are on at the moment in football and in hurling, Roscommon now leading Monaghan by 6-5, 28 minutes gone in the first half of that game. To ladies football, and just to see if there's any latest scores, I've given you full times on all of them so far. And in Camogie, a couple of games to tell you about. Meath 2-10, Carlo 1 goal and 10 points. Leash 2-8, Westmeath 1-6. They're both in the Intermediate Championship. In the Junior Championship, Louth 2-13, Donegal 1-5. Monaghan 1-5, Mayo 5 points. In the Premier Junior Championship, where Roscommon have hammered Wicklow. It's not over yet, but it's as good as. 6-17 to 1-5. Cavan 13 points to 1-8 on Kildare. And it's a 4:30 throw-in, but it's actually on at the moment, but I don't have a latest score on it, for Tyrone and Armagh. That has been Aura Navin. This is the All-Ireland Minor Hurling semi-final. Let's go back tonight.
1: Yeah, you're welcome back here, and there's a nice healthy crowd in it, must be said. The stand, good crowd in it, and a nice sweltering of fans over on the far side as well, all with their t-shirts on, and why wouldn't they? It's a resplendent day here. It's completely different to when Galway played in the Leinster final 19 days ago. They came from 12 points down with 12 minutes to go to beat Kilkenny in that Leinster minor final. Since then, Kilkenny were beaten by Cork, and of course Cork were beaten themselves by Tipperary today, while Limerick, who were beaten in the Munster final, they came back and they beat Clare last time out 2-16 to 13 points, as the players getting to know each other. Owen McLaren is in the middle of the field for Galway. Gus Lohan going to centre half forward. Tyke McCorry to full forward. We saw some of these changes in the Munster and the Leinster final. And we see Limerick, their six forwards, Johnny, are all beside each other as the ball is thrown in. And it's Jamie Egan who's trying to get there for Galway. Egan from Ormore Murray is in position straight away. Lovely ball inside towards the corner forward position. Can Ponyard get on the ball here? He spins his man. He's going to go for a score from out of the side. And this will be a fantastic effort.
8: What an effort.
1: Over the bar. What an effort by Anthony.
8: Brilliant score.
1: Straight over the bar. It's Jamie Egan who had it. Get the ball into Ponyard. He's had a fine campaign. And that's a superb score.
2: He's the in form forward for Galway, Anthony Ponyard, and he's taken up where he's left off in Portleash. Brilliant start for Galway.
1: Great start and a great score as the goalkeeper takes the puck out. The goalkeeper is Sam Collins. He goes over to this side of the field. The ball is going to be battered, and who's going to be on it? First, it's the Galway man who's coming out. It's Ulton Ling wearing the number 7 jersey, playing at centre half back though. Plays a low ball inside towards Ponyard again. Ponyard in the corner back is Sam Collins trying to win possession there, and the ball breaks out towards the wing back. That is John O'Riordan for Limerick wearing number 5. He's in possession. He's soloing forward. The space opens up, and off his left hand side, he gets the ball inside towards the full forward line. Dangerous ball. Good defensive play there by Dinan O'Shaughnessy. He gets the hurl in on the corner forward, Aino O'Sullivan. O'Sullivan tries to go down with the Galway corner back. Ethan White is also coming in there to give support as that ball is on the ground, and it's the Limerick man who has it. It is Regan Horgan who has it. He sprays the ball right across the field. Cahill Dunne, who's the Galway player there. Ball goes over his head and goes over Jeremy Crowe. But Crowe gets there first, and Crowe has the ball on the 20 metre line. He tries to hand pass the ball out the field. It's going to break. It's going to break towards the Limerick man. But a good play there by the Galway number 19, Eli Hooban, to put the pressure on there. But Limerick still have possession with Xavier Nelligan, the midfielder. He goes for a score. That's going to be the first wide of the day. Good pressure, as you said, Johnny, but a frantic enough start there, but good defensive play by Galway.
2: Very good defensive play, and you can see Ulton Lean charging out there with the ball. Very, very commanding in position. But you can see Limerick, they're leaving two lads inside, Zach Bennis and Rean Morgan inside.
1: The Limerick midfielder, Xavier Nelligan, wins it in the middle of the field, and the ball is going to break towards Tom McAdam for Galway. Can he pick it up? It's Cahill Dunne who has it for Galway. He looks upfield, plays the ball across the field towards Owen McLaren in space. McLaren and the big man Conor Ryan in a race for possession, but McLaren has the pace, comes inside Conor Ryan. Is he fouled there? He's not. He hand passes the ball further forward towards Jamie Egan. Egan wearing number 9 loses possession though, and Limerick scoop it up with their fullback. Their fullback is William Ryan, and William Ryan launches it long down the field again in towards the full forward line. There's a race for possession. It comes off the Limerick man, and Dylan O'Shaughnessy puts in the pressure for Galway. Ball goes very close to the line, but it's still in play. As Cahill Dunne, who has it now, or indeed it's Ulton Lean who has it for Galway, plays the ball forward towards the number 13. That is Michael Cohn. Played out the half forward. Lovely ball right across the field towards the team captain, Gus Lohan. Going for the score for Galway. Gus Lohan high in towards the goals, but that one is going to go wide. And Johnny, you said it was good play by Galway, but unfortunately that ball just goes to the wrong side.
2: Brilliant. Gus Lohan had so much time. He nearly had too much time in his hands. He just caught the ball. Just should have steadied up a small little bit and put over the bar.
1: No score, I should say. As Limerick come on the attack again. They're looking for their corner forward. The ball breaks the way to the path of Cahill Dunne. He's seen a lot of the ball in the early stages of the game. Plays a low ball out towards Tom McAdam. McAdam off to Dunne, who's the runner. And Dunne has the ball in his hand. He tries to take on his man. He goes down the far side of the field, but it should be cut out by the Limerick man. That's Rowan Collins. There's nobody anywhere near him, but it's going to go out over the line, and that's going to be a line ball. And the line ball is to Galway, but I suppose in the early stages, both sides just trying to get into the game, I suppose, Johnny.
2: Yeah, you can see different kind of tactics from play from Limerick. You know, they have an extra man back in defence, but Galway have dealt with any sort of a threat that's come in. In fairness to Dylan O'Shaughnessy, he's been touch tight in his man. He's come out with the first two balls, so all in all, good settling from Galway.
1: Conor Ryan has it for Limerick. He gets the ball further forward. Limerick on the attack, and it's Xavier Nelligan. He's seen a good bit of the ball in the early stages of the game, but he's put under serious pressure by a number of Galway players out there. But who's going to win it over the far side of the field? It's gone out over the line, according to the linesman. And he says that it's come off a Galway man, and it's going to be a line ball to Limerick on the far side of the field. We have almost 3.5 minutes gone. Galway got the opening score. That was his point from Anthony Poniard, straight from the throw-in after he caught on to Jamie Egan's pass. But since then, both sides have hit a wide apiece, and Limerick have a sideline over on the far side of the field with Shane Waters, the team captain. Scored 1-9 against Clare in the quarter-final. He is from the Napier Sheet Club. He launched the ball inside towards that full forward line, and it's a high dangerous ball in there. It's won well by the Galway defence and batted out towards Jamie Egan wearing number 8, but he loses possession. Ulton Lean tries to come in to support him, but Limerick have the players there. But again, they lose possession as eventually Galway come away from defence with Ethan White out towards Ulton Lean. Lean plays the ball in towards the half forward line where Tom McAdam is in possession for Galway. McAdam makes the space and eventually hits a low ball inside towards Tadhg McCaughrey. There's three men on McCaughrey, and eventually the ball is played back towards Conor Ryan, and Conor Ryan hand passes the ball out towards Rowan Collins, and the Adair man launches Limerick on the attack again inside towards their full forward. He takes it well. That's Zach Bennis. He tries to take on the Galway man, and Zach Bennis plays the ball back the field towards Ryan Foley. Ryan Foley, he looks like Keane Lynch, as Johnny said prior to the start of the match, and he's soloing forward is Ryan Foley. See foul there, referee says he's not. Two Galway players put him under pressure and the ball breaks. Who's going to get onto it? It's going to be the Limerick man, though. That Limerick man is Dermot Crowe. Crowe takes on his man. Crowe has made the space for Limerick. Crowe's bearing down on goal. He's gone through the heart of the Galway defence. Crowe's foul there, surely. Referee says play on. And Galway get away with one there, I'd say, Johnny.
2: He's in play now, isn't he?
1: Yeah, it comes off. And the Galway man back towards Ulton Lean. Ulton Lean has the ball in his hand and plays it out towards the middle of the field. He's letting a lot go here, as Conor Ryan just gets the hurl in there ahead of Gus Lowen. Ball breaks towards Owen McLaren in the midfield sector for Galway. McLaren has it. He goes back the field. He picks out Tom McAdam, who's playing very, very deep. McAdam right across the field towards Gus Lohan. Lohan has it now, the number 8 for Galway with the blue helmet. The Ardmore Merriman off his right hand side plays the ball inside towards Tadhg McCaughrey. McCaughrey now out in front of his man. Can he get there ahead of the fullback? He can. He has the ball in his hand. He has that in his hand as well. He's gone back the field, plays the ball inside towards the full forward line again. But there's three Limerick men there. They drop the ball. Anthony Poniard tries to pick it up for Galway, but the cornerback John O'Riordan has it wearing number 5. Comes out for Limerick. He's soloing forward. The referee's letting it all go here, as John O'Riordan is still soloing forward. He finds himself out towards the middle of the field, put under pressure by Tom McAdam. McAdam does enough, but O'Riordan has the ball. He hand passes the ball forward towards Shane Waters. Waters now is very close to side and comes inside. Goes
2: tackle.
1: He's fouled there. Referee says play on, and this is going to be a score for Shane Waters.
2: It's a fine strike.
1: It's a beautiful strike by Shane Waters. It's a fine strike by Shane Waters. He was on an advantage, and the sides are level. That's a great score, Jim.
2: Yeah, we just mentioned Shane Waters at the start of the game. He's the go-to guy. He's the captain for Limerick. He knew he had the advantage, possibly a ridiculous enough shot up at the sideline, but he was equal to it. He put it straight over the bar.
1: Out is going to come from Mark Walsh. We have hit the 6th minute. He goes short towards Ethan White. Ethan White is in possession. He goes right across the field, and that should be Jack Cahill has it. The two Crawhill men combine, and eventually Jack decides to go route one inside towards the Athen Ryman. That's Anthony Poniard. Will he get there? He probably won't, because the cornerback is there ahead of him. That's Sam Mitchell. He slips though. Sam Mitchell, he's put under pressure from Poniard, and Mitchell has the ball now for Limerick. He's composed on the ball. He gets the ball out the field towards the big man Jeremy Crowe, but good pressure there by Cahill Donoghue. The ball is going to break. Who's going to come away with it? Donoghue tries to win it for Galway. He tries to kick the ball forward there. He's helped out by Jamie Egan. The ball somehow goes in towards Gus Lohan. Can Gus get on the ball here himself? And the wing back Owen Hennessy in a race of possession here. And it's the Limerick man who has it. He's trying to burst out of the defence. He scoops the ball across this side of the field towards John O'Riordan. And the man from Bruff is in space here. But Owen McLaren from Loughrea is putting the pressure on. He tries to come inside McLaren. McLaren does enough there. And McLaren does well, but he's just fouled his man. But Sean Walsh, we have almost 7 minutes played here. It's a helter skelter opening and two good teams.
3: Yeah, it's very noticeable as well that Galway doing a lot of what the seniors doing. Two wing forwards in particular, Eli Hooban, coming very deep to help out that half back line.
1: Limerick are on the attack from the free. They have the ball, they have it in possession. Their sides are level at point apiece. Referee says no free there, but it's the corner for Eamon O'Sullivan who's in possession. He makes the space, he can't catch it. He's going to go for the score.
2: Score.
1: He's put it over the bar, Eamon O'Sullivan, and that means Limerick lead by 2-1. And in fairness, that Limerick full forward line, in fairness, they look fairly sharp, don't they?
2: They're very sharp. I'm just looking at Galway. They're playing with like 3 or 4 forwards at times, leaving number 6 there, Conor Ryan and Owen Hennessy, free. So which means we've extra defenders here in the backs, but the transition from backs up to the forwards has to be on point.
1: Yeah, Xavier Nelligan is on a sight of ball for Limerick in the middle of the field so far. He's still soloing forward. He goes through the heart of that Galway defence. He's still going forward. He's on the 20-metre line. He's buried down a goal. It must be a goal. It's at the back of the net. Xavier Nelligan from Kilmallock has put it in the net. He went from his own half back line, Johnny, the whole way up the field into the back of the net. 1-2 to a point.
2: An incredible goal. He got it right in the middle of the pitch. He soloed all the way down. And I said to you in the preview, he bounced it off the ground. He had his two catches used, caught it, and stuck it in the net again.
1: A tonic goal for Limerick. 1-2 to 1 point. And they went through the heart of that Galway defence there, and Xavier Nelligan made no mistake. It means 1-2 to a point Limerick Lee. They've answered the Galway score early on. Ball breaks in the middle of the field. It's the other midfielder, Jack Roach, who's trying to go down it. It comes off his foot though, goes out over the line. A line ball to Galway. Galway opened the scoring from Anthony Ponyard in the opening seconds, but since then it's been all Limerick on the scoreboard at least. 1-2 they've scored, so Galway's 1 point as Tom McAdam takes the sideline. And we know
3: super
1: he's
3: goal
1: pretty good.
3: In fairness,
2: very good.
1: Yeah, he's been on a lot of ball, in fairness, Nelligan in the middle of the field. Not the biggest man, but by God, he was effective there. As Tom McAdam is in possession of the sideline. We've seen him point one, I think, in the championship already. McAdam takes the sideline for Galway off his left-hand side. He gets it in towards the full forward line again. Ball comes off the Limerick man, I think. Has it gone out for 65? It hasn't. As the Limerick cornerback just pulled on the ball there, but it's Tadhg Macquarie who has it. Lovely turn by Tadhg Macquarie for Galway. He looks across the field looking for McLaren. Will it reach McLaren? It might. Can it? It does reach Owen McLaren. McLaren has it. Chance here for Owen McLaren. It should be a score for Owen McLaren. It's high in towards the goals, and it's a point by Owen. Good ball by Tadhg Macquarie across the field towards Owen McLaren. He puts it over the bar, and in fairness, Galway have answered the goal.
2: It was a good score, and you know, for a glimmer of hope there, he's thinking there could have been a chance of a goal, but he took the right option, put it straight over the bar just to answer that goal and get 2 points on the board.
1: 1-2 to 2 points as Galway will take the or Limerick will take the puck out, I should say. It's their goalkeeper, he's a big man, it's Sam Collins, and Sam Collins launches that ball over to the far side of the field looking for Jeremy Crowe. Cahill Dunne, who does well to back the ball out towards the middle of the field again, but Limerick's number 11, that is Ryan Foley, tries to win it there. He's put under pressure by two Galway men. One of those is Conor Linsky. The ball is going to break towards Jamie Egan, or is it Eli Hooban who's there for Galway? But Limerick have possession, and it's Ryan Foley who has it for Limerick, and he has the ball in his hand. He hand passes across the field towards the team captain. The team captain is Shane Waters. He scored a point from much the same position not so long ago. Comes inside his man. He's on an advantage here, Waters. This time off the left hand side. He puts it straight between the posts. Good score by Shane Waters. And as we said, Johnny, he's the main man. He's got 2 points to play, one off the left and one off the right.
2: That's a fine score. He checked inside the defender, lovely, and the defender there was a Lutton Lean who kind of put him under pressure. It made no difference, and he slapped a lovely ball off his left hand side over the bar. Brilliant score.
1: Conor Linsky is in possession. Galway had four in the full back line there as the ball is won by Michael Cohen. Michael Cohen plays a low ball inside towards Ulton Lean, but it should be Conor Ryan's ball. It is Conor Ryan's ball for Limerick. Limerick on top at the moment now, as Conor Ryan is a powerful man coming out of the centre half back position. Plays the ball across the field towards Rowan Collins. Collins has the ball now for Limerick. He looks upfield and sprays it in towards the full forward line. It's a dangerous ball. Limerick have it here. This could be the corner forward. He's on an advantage, Rean Horgan. He's on an advantage, and it's going to be a free in. And if he had got up from here, he was, Johnny, he was possibly in for a goal. Galway just need to settle it now, don't they, a small bit?
2: They do, and as we said, we've a lot of numbers back, so it's important that obviously in the middle third, in fairness to the man there, is Xavier there, he's on an awful lot of ball, but the ball that they're delivering into the full forward line is sticking for the wise inside.
3: And the fact that we've the numbers back, Johnny, is allowing Limerick to do the support runs as well, for getting the ball off to a man on the shoulder, isn't it?
1: Yeah, and they're playing with the wind, Limerick, of course, in this first half, and it's, well, we didn't think it was that significant, but it could be fairly significant, Johnny, as well, with Limerick having this free in now. Shane Waters should score his third free to put them 1-4 to 2 points in front, you would think.
2: Ah, that's it, and like any advantage that you can get, you'd normally go with it, like, you know what I mean, because it is a fabulous day here. The wind isn't as substantial, but if there's any kind of an advantage, it's definitely with Limerick in this first half.
1: 11 minutes played as Waters takes this free. He's got 2 points, he's now got 3 points. That's the first from a free, though. The last two have come from play, and all of a sudden Limerick have built a 1-4 to 2 points lead. 11 minutes gone here.
2: See, Galway going a cluster puck out here in the middle, going over the far side.
1: Go slow, and just we've been held onto there by Conor Ryan. The ball is going to break. It's going to break towards Tom McAdam. McAdam has it from Karen Mortex on his man. Tries to go past him and has caught it twice. Hand passes the ball back the field towards Eli Hooban. Hooban off to Jamie Egan. Egan looks across the field looking for Ponyard, who's out in front of him. Lovely touch by the Clarence Bridgeard, the Athenry man, I should say. He's going to go for a score. That'd be a great score if it can come inside the post from Anthony Ponyard, but it hasn't. But his touch was sharp, Johnny.
2: He is, and it's bouncing lovely from, but in fairness, the cornerback there is a Sam Mitchell. He was up his backside there, put the pressure on him to take the shot, but he's winning every single ball. The objective would be to get into Ponyard as quick as we can.
1: Limerick get the ball out towards their half back line, and John O'Riordan, he's caught it twice now. He's soloing for Conor Linsky, comes across him, but O'Riordan still has the ball on. McLaren puts the pressure on him. McLaren wins it back for Galway. Good play by the Lockeray man. He hand passes the ball off towards Eli Hooban in the middle of the field. Hooban inside towards Tadhg Macquarie. Can Macquarie get there ahead of his man? Just got a half of a little push there from the fullback. And the fullback is William Ryan, and William Ryan wins the possession, gets it out towards Owen Hennessy, wearing number 7 for Limerick. Owen Hennessy plays the ball across the field towards Conor Ryan. The ball goes over his head. Can Ponyard get there? He can't. And Conor Ryan is in possession now for Limerick. Conor Ryan plays a low ball. The low ball is to Shane Waters. Waters comes very deep ahead of Ulton Lean. And Waters takes on Ulton Lean, scoops the ball inside towards the full forward line, but it's the midfielder, Sherry, I should say. And it's Owen McLaren. He's on a lot of ball, Owen McLaren. He's soloing forward now for Galway. He's on an advantage here. Will he come inside his man and try to wind up for a second score? He's still in possession, but he's just had been fouled way back the field. He's been on a lot of ball for Galway.
2: In fairness to him, he's got number 10 on his back. He was in for the throwing in around the midfield, and we've seen him blow on Port Leash playing wing back as well. So look, he's shoring up the defence there, and he's on an awful lot of ball.
1: we're looking at just looking the way they're lined up at the moment. Galway have four across the half-back line at the moment now, but there's an ocean of space inside, isn't there, for the Limerick full forward line?
2: Yeah, and any time the ball is going in there, it's a lovely ball, kind of a bouncing ball into his hand. Kind of similar to what Limerick are doing for the seniors, you know, like the diagonal ball into Gillan. Very, very same thing we're seeing here with the minors.
1: Michael Cohn has the free for Galway. Out in the middle of the field, it's a difficult free. He's against whatever wind that's here. Cohn from Cairnbridge goes to the score. Has it come inside the post? It has. It's a lovely strike by Michael Cohn. That's his first score of the day, his first free of the day. And that's Galway's third point of the day. But interestingly, Shane Waters is bringing Ulton Lean very much back into his own half-forward line as well, taking him away from a defensive unit.
2: Yeah, and that's the trouble. And you see, with the likes of Shane Waters, he's such a good forward, you literally just have to go man for man with him.
1: Puck out goes over to the far side of the field. Tom McAdam wins it for Galway. Plays the ball up the field, just goes over the head of the Galway man there, and Limerick half possession, and Waters is nobody on him here. He's going to wind up for point number four. Shane Waters going for the score for Limerick. He makes no mistake, he puts it over the bar. He's got three from play. Johnny, he's a man that needs to be marked.
2: You can't leave that man free. I don't care if he goes back in his far 45, you need to go after him, because we have numbers in defence. You can't have a man standing there blatantly on his own, standing and throwing over the bar.
1: 5 points between them, 1-5 to 3 points. Galway go to this side of the field again. Limerick win the ball though. Tyke McCorry's out in the half hour line now, and it's picked up by Ulton Lean. Lean plays a low ball inside towards Anthony Poniard, but Limerick have three players there. One of those is John O'Riordan, the wing back, and O'Riordan has got onto a lot of ball on this side of the field. He had passed the ball further forward towards the centre half forward, Ryan Foley. Foley plays a low ball inside towards the centre half forward unit, but it's going to be won by Tom McAdam for Galway. McAdam is put under pressure though from Zach Bennis, and McAdam still has the ball for Galway. He drops the hurdle, he gets away with one there, but Limerick have won it back. Limerick have won it back, and it's Zach Bennis who has it for Limerick. The full forward has been swung around there. The referee has given him a free in. It's going to be a free in to Limerick, and Limerick are putting Galway under serious pressure.
2: But in fairness, it is exactly what you'd want from a Limerick point of view. Like, no, let no Galway defender out nice and easy. Fairness to Zach Bennis, he hunted down the defender there, nearly fouled it as he was coming out, but they got the turnover. Should be a handy point here now for Shane Waters.
1: Yeah, going for point number five, Sean.
3: Yeah, and Limerick are doing a lot of attacking down this right flank, aren't they? They want to get Shane Waters on the ball. He's got three from play, one from a free, and Johnny Snow, but they're nearly giving him the freedom, but they're quickly moving it to the side, aren't they?
2: They are, of course, yeah. And like, he's been doing this for the last four or five games throughout the Munster campaign, so the writing has been on the wall. So I'd be saying, even right up till half time, just go man for man on this guy.
1: Shane Waters puts the ball high. He put it over the bar. The Galway goalkeeper thinks he put it wide, but he has put it over the bar. That is a 5 points for him, and that means that Limerick now lead by 1-6 to 3 points. Mark Walsh goes short over to the far side of the field, and it's the number four, Ethan White from Crawhall, plays the ball out the field, and Jack just about got a touch on it there, but Limerick still have possession. There's a Limerick man inside as Limerick's Jack Roach is in possession. He goes back towards Conor Ryan. Ryan is winding up for a score for Limerick, but blocked superbly by Gus Lohan. Ball breaks into the path of Owen McLaren. McLaren's pass is just overcooked, and it's John O'Riordan who's there for Limerick, but Gus Lohan puts him under good pressure, and O'Riordan pulls in that ball. It goes out of the line on the far side of the field, but Galway just about got away with that one.
2: Just about got away with it. In fairness, they have the numbers back, so they do have to go short. In fairness, Jack Kyle, he was trying to pass it out to the defenders. It was almost intercepted, but look, we got away with it.
1: We have a line ball over on the far side of the field, and it's a line ball to Owen McLaren from the Lockeray Club. He has already got one of Galway's points. The other scores have been Michael Cohn from a free and Anthony Poniard, and he plays the ball right across the field, and McLaren right into space. Good ball. Can Michael Cohn get there? He can. He comes inside his man. Michael Cohn is in possession. He's under pressure of two Limerick men on there. Michael Cohn still has it. He lost possession, and Limerick win possession, and they come away from the defence, and it's the full back. It's William Ryan who gets the ball for Limerick, and he goes route one down the field. Up they go forward. Brilliantly taken out there by Conor Linsky. Linsky out towards Eli Hooban in the middle of the field. Hooban plays the ball across the field towards Owen McLaren. He's going to go for a score from the middle of the field. Owen McLaren. Good high ball by Owen McLaren in towards the goals. Is it going to carry? It looks as if it is. It's a good score by Owen McLaren. And in fairness to Owen McLaren, he's taken the fight to Limerick, Johnny. He's got 2 points to play and has been on the ball a lot.
2: Very good play by McLaren. In fairness to Conor Linsky, he found himself, he caught the ball, played it out to Eli Hooban. He looked up, found McLaren in isolation in the middle of the pitch. He looked up for a pass. There was nothing on. Backed himself and found a lovely score. Brilliant score.
1: 1-6 to 4 points. Limerick goes to this side of the field again. Up they go far. The ball is won by Linsky. He breaks it down into Hooban's path. Hooban plays a low ball out towards Tom McAdam. McAdam in possession now for Galway. McAdam looks upfield, plays the ball inside towards Poniard. Can he get there? Anthony Poniard has the ball in his hand now. Will he try and skim his man? He will. He's going to go for a score. That's a lovely effort by Anthony Poniard. It's over the bar. 2 quick points by Galway. All of a sudden, it's 1-6 to 5 points. Lovely score.
2: Very good. And look, at the end of the day, these guys are well able to hurl, so they just need to find their rhythm and keep finding Poniard, keep finding pockets of space and change the dial every now and then. I see number six there is still free, but they're making sure they're playing the flanks every single time.
1: Sam Collins goes long with that ball. There's three players from Galway. There's three from Limerick. The ball is batted by the Galway man, Ethan White. Is it kept in play? Tom McAdam keeps it in play, as does the Limerick man there. And eventually, Owen McLaren picks it up for Galway. Galway putting a bit more pressure on now in the last couple of minutes. Conor Linsky is in the ball now. He's put under serious pressure there. He's lost possession. Limerick have it. This could be a goal scoring opportunity for Limerick. They're in possession. It's the centre half forward. He's got a man inside him. He goes out the feet. Probably went the wrong direction there, because Nelligan was through on goal. As the ball goes back to Zach Bennis. Zach Bennis has the ball, plays it inside towards Xavier Nelligan again. And eventually, is it going to be won by Galway? Not Limerick have a scoreable opportunity. Nelligan is in. Goal scoring opportunity. He's flashed it high, and he has flashed it over the bar. It's 1-1 for Xavier Nelligan there. But the Limerick centre forward, Ryan Foley, he passed the ball in the wrong direction, essentially. Eventually, the ball goes over the bar.
2: If that ball went infield at all, Xavier Nelligan was going right down through the heart of the defence, like we've seen there in the first 5 minutes. Thankfully, it's only a point from a Galway point of view.
1: Quick pick out by the goalkeeper. He picks out Ethan White. Ethan White goes back the field towards Conor Linsky. Linsky looks right across the field. It should be Jack Cahill's ball. And Jack Cahill from Crawhall. The ball bounces though and eventually gets into the hand of Jack Cahill. Cahill looks upfield. Cahill plays the ball across the field towards Owen McLaren. McLaren has the ball in his hand. Plays it out towards Tom McAdam again. The ball hits off the ground though. And it's going to be won by the Limerick man. But Tom McAdam does well to put the pressure on. He's on the ground. And Limerick have the ball though. And Limerick coming away with possession. Galway not happy with that. They thought it was a free to Galway. The ball goes inside towards the full forward line. Limerick have possession. Scoreable opportunity here. It's high. It's over the bar from the corner forward, Eamon O'Sullivan. That's 2 points for him. And all of a sudden, it's one goal and 8 points now to 5 points.
2: Again, a nice score. What's notable, I would compliment the referee. He's been consistent. He's not given any handy freeze run like that. I know the Galway management are in there looking to see, look like a push in the back on Tom McAdam, but in fairness, he's not giving anything too easy.
1: 1-8 to 5 points. There's six between them now. There's a ball breaks. It breaks towards the middle of the field again. And Limerick half possession again with John O'Riordan wearing number 5. He bats the ball inside towards Nelligan. Nelligan and Zach Bennis. There's nobody on either player. Zach Bennis has the ball now. He's been put under pressure. Bennis is going to go for a score from out on the half hour line. Zach Bennis puts it high. He makes no mistake. He puts it over the bar. Himself and Nelligan were completely unmarked. And all of a sudden, 1-9 to 5 points. Well, we just need to set it now. We've 10 minutes to go to half time, Johnny. They just need to make sure this lead doesn't go out any further.
2: I think, look, they might go to set puck out here now. Owen McLaren is totally here in his own.
1: Can the ball reach Owen McLaren? It can reach Owen McLaren. He has the ball in his hand. He's got 2 points. The Lockery man. Lovely ball inside towards Tyag McCaughey. McCaughey, will he take on his man? He will take on his man. He's opened up to go for a score. McCaughey, this should be McCaughey's first score of the day. Goes in towards the goals. Has it gone over the bar? It has gone over the bar. Tyag McCaughey's effort just comes inside the post. Good score for Galway.
3: He's also gone out to 11 points. Notice about the Tom McAdam is coming over here to this flank here, which Limerick were attacking as well. Galway trying to float off the danger here to stop Waters and Co.
1: Yeah, here comes the goalkeeper, Sam Collins. Where's he going to go? He's going to go to this side of the field again, looking for Waters again. Olton Lean goes up for him. The ball is taken brilliantly out of the air by the centre of forward. That is Ryan Foley. He's going to go for a score, but it goes to the wrong side of the post from a Limerick viewpoint, and that's two wides for them and two wides for Galway. But in fairness to Foley, he took it well out of the air.
2: It was a brilliant take, in fairness, but he's right, and he kind of, don't know, did he surprise himself or he just shot straight away? Probably wasn't on.
1: Mark Walsh takes the puck out. He goes, looks for McCaughey in the centre half forward position. McCaughey has the ball now for Galway. It's a 1-on-1 inside. Can the ball get in towards Anthony Poniard? It can. Can he get there ahead of his man? He can. Anthony Poniard has it. He's got 2 points so far. He's going for point number 3. Anthony Poniard. Beautiful strike by Anthony Poniard. And in fairness, Johnny, if Galway get the ball into Poniard, he's doing damage.
2: Yeah, but even McCaughey now has come into the game in the last 5 or 10 minutes as well. And he's getting the ball and he's hitting it into Poniard, who's 1-on-1. And every single time the ball goes in, Poniard is out in front and has the beating of his man.
1: He's 3 points got. 1-9 to 7 points. Puck out goes over to the far side of the field. Who's going to win it? It's going to break. Going to break towards that Jeremy Crow for Limerick. He hand passes the ball off towards the wing back. That's John O'Riordan. He's going to go for a score for Limerick from out the field. John O'Riordan in towards the goals. It's gone wide. It's gone wide. And that means it's 1-9 to 7 points. Galway, they were 7 down. They're now back to 5 with the puck out close this side of the field. And that ball should be won by Ethan White. It is won by Ethan White. Ethan White now for Galway. Poniard's jersey was pulled there. Referee to the seat. Ball goes in towards Michael Cohen. He was just about to get away
2: to take off, isn't
1: he? And the Limerick defender just put in the touch there, and eventually Limerick win possession. There was a fullback, William Ryan, off to Eamon O'Sullivan, and Eamon O'Sullivan plays it right across the field. Conor Linsky and Cahill Dunne, who underneath it. Linsky does well to bat the ball out towards Owen McLaren, but Limerick have possession with Crowe. Crowe's going to go for a score. It's a dangerous ball in towards the goals. It's taken by the goalkeeper confidently by Mark Walsh, and off his left hand side, he gets Galway on the attack again. It's plays it out to this side of the field again. There's a race of possession that comes off the Limerick man, that breaks into the path though of Ethan White. Ethan White off towards Olton Lean. Olton Lean looks right across the field. Lovely ball into the space. Tom McAdam. Lovely touch by McAdam. He's winding up for a score, is he? Plays it inside towards Gus Lohan. But Limerick have numbers there, and eventually they come away to fence with Sam Mitchell. The Limerick cornerback coming out wearing number 4. Plays the ball off his left hand side, inside towards the corner 4. Rian Horgan in a race possession with Dylan O'Shaughnessy. Rian Horgan has it. Rian Horgan has made the space to go for a point. It'll be a lovely score by Rian Horgan. It is a lovely score by Rian Horgan. He puts it over the bar, and that is a point for Rian Horgan. 1-10 to 7 points.
2: Yeah, and that's the trouble. Olton Lean got his head up that time and hit a lovely pass over to Tom McAdam. He tried to put the ball through the eye of a needle to unlock the Limerick defense. defence, it was turned over, and all of a sudden it's a point to Limerick the far side.
1: Conor Linsky is in possession for Galway, and he goes route one over to the far side of the field. McCarthy is underneath that ball. The ball is going to break back towards Owen McLaren, and from a standing position, McLaren is going for point number three of the day. This one has gone to the wrong side of the post. 1-10 to 7 points, 22 minutes in it. Galway well in the game. The goal, I suppose, is a significant factor from Xavier Nilligan.
2: It is, but in fairness, you'd have to say Limerick are the better team. But like Galway are still hanging in there. Whenever the ball comes up and it's sticking inside, we are converting, so they're hanging into this game really, really well.
1: Up goes Ulton Lean Farty, bats the ball out towards the middle of the field. But it's the Limerick number 9 who's in possession. That's Jack Roach. Jack Roach has possession for Limerick. He's going to go from the score from the sideline, but it was never really on, and that's going to be a wide. That's a fourth wide for Limerick. But good play by Galway, good pressure by Galway, but Roach puts it wide. Galway need to get the likes of Gus Lohan out here in front of us into the game to continue with Tadhg McCaughey in the game as well. But a great puck out towards Owen McLaren. The ball just bounced, and it's Nelligan who picks it up in the middle of the field. 1-1 for Nelligan so far. He launches it long. Up goes Cahill for Galway. The ball batted. It's Conor Linsky's on the ground. It's a head injury. The referee should stop the play, surely. And it's picked up by Ulton Lean. It's going to be Galway half possession. It'll be a free out for Galway. 7 minutes to go. You just feel Galway, you just need to stay in it now, Johnny.
2: We've seen that a few times, though, lads, haven't we? Like, the ball is switched over the far side and you nearly expect it to come, but the pitch seems to be a little bit kind of deader than what we
3: expect.
2: Or
3: an unusual bounce or
2: something,
3: whatever.
2: Like that. Yeah. I don't know what the story is, but in fairness, you know, it's obviously the same for both teams, but we hope Conor Linsky is okay. He seemed to have suffered a head injury there.
3: Limerick are good at opening space up here as well. They do go through the lines, but they move it pretty quickly. Having said that, I mean, you're 6 points down. We say from here to half time now, you're against a bit of a breeze. I don't think it's a major thing, but it's about game management. You don't want to get that slip anymore. We know the character in this team. We know from the Leinster final they're capable of coming back. So it's just kind of ride this out almost, isn't it?
1: Yeah, Conor O'Neill looks to be coming on possibly for Conor Linsky just prior to half time. We'll just see what the story is there, if Linsky will be able to continue. But as Sean said there, it's just about riding out the storm now and not letting that lead go any further, or maybe ease into it before half time.
2: Yeah, especially like Limerick have thrown the kitchen sink at Galway early on. Like, they got that early goal, and look, if there is a time to concede a goal, it would be early in the first half. Since then, I think McLaren even has got a point immediately after that then as well to answer that goal. They've kind of hung in, you know. Limerick have done a lot better hurling, you could say. They're transition from the midfield into the whole full forward line. I think is it Eamon O'Sullivan, Zach Bennett, Reen Horgan, like those inside men, they've all scored. So, you know, they're on form. I think, as you said, though, you know, this break and play might suit Galway from their point of view, but it would be great to get transferred here now with a score straight away.
3: And to back up your point, Johnny, about Summer Hurling, it's 1-17 scored, only 3 points from freeze. The ball is happening. Yeah. It's all play, isn't it?
1: Yeah, Conor Linsky is coming off for Galway for the moment. It's probably just a head injury assessment as he's coming off the team. And Conor O'Neill from Sarsfields has come in. So just to see whether that will be a permanent switch or whether Linsky will be able to come back on the field. As Ulton Lean takes the free, he goes over to the far side of the field, but Limerick have numbers there. They bat the ball straight out, though, to Tom McAdam. McAdam tries to come inside his man. McAdam can't get away from his man. He's lost his hurdle now. He'll hand pass it back towards Tadhg McCaughey from the wing forward position. McCaughey looks right across the field. He picks out Owen McLaren. McLaren has the ball in his hand now. McLaren, will he go back the field? He has no choice to go back towards Ethan White. Ethan White's going further back the field towards Conor O'Neill. And Conor O'Neill says, I'm going to just launch it in towards the goals. It's going to hang in there, though. It should be the goalkeeper's ball. He puts up his hand. He takes it comfortably enough as Sam Collins. And Sam Collins goes over to the far side of the field towards Owen Hennessy. Owen Hennessy's in possession. Owen Hennessy out towards Xavier Nelligan again. And Nelligan launches the ball down the field. But Conor O'Neill reads that for Galway. And Conor O'Neill should win that ball. He has won that ball for Galway. Conor Linsky will soon be probably coming back in for O'Neill. But O'Neill has gone on to two balls since he's come on. Plays that ball over to the far side of the field. Will it go over the head of Conor Ryan? There's a Galway man on the ground. They're free. Just give the free in. Surely
2: it's now, yeah, late.
1: It's a free in. It's Anthony Ponier, I think, who's fouled in there. And we've seen it all day. I think we mentioned it previously that his jersey was being pulled. Surely it's a free in. And all of a sudden, he'll be back to five.
2: Yeah, exactly. And in fairness to Ponier, he's got 3 points from play himself. The cornerback probably knows he has his hands full and he's probably changing his game a little bit. But that's outside the rules, unfortunately. And in fairness to ref, he was slow to make the call there. But I think the right call has been made.
3: And haven't we seen throughout the championship, often with the smaller lads, Cohen and Ponier inside, Galway are a threat when they move them inside, aren't they?
1: Yeah, they sure are. As Cohen will take the free, he's got one free so far. This should be point number two, you would think, for Michael Cohen. And all of a sudden, he'll be back to a 5 point ball game. It'll be three out of the last 4 points then coming for Galway. And Cohen puts it over the bar. That's two frees for him. And all of a sudden, now it's one goal and 10 points to 8 points. As this poke out is going to come, 27 minutes played. Owen McDonough, the doctor, is just having a word here with Conor Linsky to see how he is. As this poke out is going to be taken, he's taken it quickly. He goes over to the far side of the field. The Limerick fullback, William Ryan, is in possession. And William Ryan launches it down the field again. And there's a race of possession here. The ball breaks inside. That's won by Cahill Dunhu there. He's put under pressure. He loses possession. It's picked up by Breen Horgan. Horgan goes goal for a score for Limerick. Has it come inside the post? The Limerick fans will tell you it has. And that's a score for Rean Horgan. And the goal probably should have cleared the lines there. But Horgan puts it over the bar. 111 to 8 points.
2: Yeah, what's notable though, Sam Mitch there, number 4, he just launched it. And you can see probably the wind is a little bit more significant than we think. It carried a lot more over the half back line into Horgan. And he made a great score.
1: Puck out is taken by Mark Walsh. Out to this side of the field. Hooban goes up for goal. The ball is going to break into the path of Ulchan Lane. He's very close to the side and he's gone out over the line. I think we could see it here ourselves that he was gone out over the line. And James Judge, the linesman here from County Mayo, the Turin man, I think he is. He puts the flag up, and that means it's going to be a line ball to Limerick, and the man is going to take it. It's Shane Waters, in fairness. He hasn't been in the game for the last while. He got 3 early points from play, but Galway have curbed his influence.
2: He has been in for a while. He's got 5 points on the first half, you know, and that's the difference. You know, we just need to make sure that you keep touch tight on him, because he's able to get nearly 2 points right here on the stroke of half time. If we could curb his influence, that would be great.
1: John O'Riordan will take the sideline on this side of the field. 111 to 8 points. 2 minutes to go to the break here. As he takes this side, and it's kind of very close to the line, it's going to stay in play. It's kicked by the Limerick man, the centre half forward, but the ball is picked up somehow by Gus Lohan. He's soloing forward. He's hit by 3 Limerick men, and eventually he launches it in towards the 2-man foot.
2: 2v2.
1: Is there a break here for Galway? There's a Galway man on the ground. That's surely a free in. It is a free in. It's Ponyard that's fouling, and he's causing havoc in there, Johnny, when the ball goes in.
2: That's brilliant. But in that case, it was actually 2v2. So, in fairness, they had the luxury of lumping it in long. In fairness to Ponyard, he's out in front every single time. The defender there now is pleading his case. He's probably going to pick himself up a yellow card. And all of these points now are very, very important, because as we said earlier, Limerick have done all the hurling here in the first half. It's number 4 there, Sam Mitchell.
1: Sam Mitchell from Knockahinney has been yellow carded, and that's going to be, he's the first yellow card of the day. 111 to 8 points, as Anthony Ponyard is on the ground. He's going to leave the free, no doubt, to Michael Cohn. But when you have a player of Ponyard's capabilities inside, and it was Tadhg McCrory, interestingly, that was in there with him, if that ball had broken anywhere, it could have been a goal for Galway.
2: Yeah, and that's the threat. Like, I mean, in fairness to McCrory, he's out at centre forward, he's out in full forward. He has been a very good presence for this Galway minor team throughout the championship. But in fairness to Ponyard, we know where he is. At least we know if we can get the ball inside to him, he's able to make damage.
1: The free in is a 20 metre free. It's Michael Cohn. He'd probably pop it over the bar, you would think. Coming up towards half time here, we've reached the 29th minute. Michael Cohn going for point number 3. He's put it straight between the posts, the young man from Clarenbridge. And that means it's now 1 goal and 11 points to 9 points. 29 and a half minutes played here. Be interested to see what the additional time will be. The fourth official out here will soon signal what the additional time will be. The goalkeeper goes short again. It's a laxed one, but it finds its way to Rowan Collins. And Rowan Collins goes long over to the side of the field. It should be won by the Galway captain. The Galway captain is Gus Lohan. Will he keep it in play? He will keep it in play. He's going to go up along the wing. Gus Lohan plays the ball right across the field again. Can Galway win this ball? Michael Cohn tries to win it. He's on the ground. Referee says no free on that occasion. And Owen Hennessy wins it for Limerick. 1-11 to 9 points. Owen Hennessy coming from the half back line off to John O'Riordan. O'Riordan now plays the ball inside. There's an ocean of space inside here. And out in front is Eamon O'Sullivan, ahead of the Galway defender there. Eamon O'Sullivan has it. Eamon O'Sullivan gets away from 2 Galway men there. He's winding up off the left hand side to go for a score. Eamon O'Sullivan has put it wide. That's 5 wides for Limerick, Johnny.
2: That's a bit of a let off. In fairness, Eamon O'Sullivan, he did everything right out in front of his man. I think it was the Ulton Lee that was marking him on that occasion, put him under pressure. White ball.
1: 2 minutes of additional time. The ball is
2: like a maroon ball there.
1: That should Galway be a maroon ball, as you said, a Galway ball on this side of the field. And the ball will be taken by Ulton Lean. And Owen McLaren is also there as well. It'd be nice if Galway could get another score before half time.
2: It'd be unbelievable. In fairness, what are we looking at here? 5 points is all. You definitely would take that given the start that Limerick have had. If Galway could tack on another score to leave only 4 right at the interval, it would be great.
1: Yeah, 111 to 9 points, Sean.
3: Yeah, it's about just keeping the foot to the metal. You take 5 points, you say, but interesting, couldn't we work a score here now?
1: We go back towards Conor O'Neill. O'Neill just leaves the ball behind him, and the ball is going to be picked up by the Limerick man, Ryan Foley. Ryan Foley takes on O'Neill, he's got past him, and Ryan Foley's in possession for Limerick. He's going to go for a score. It's coming inside the post. Is it going to carry all the way? It is going to carry all the way from Ryan Foley. It goes over the bar. Galway will be disappointed with that one, Johnny.
2: That's a killer score, in fairness. We had a chance to go on the attack, tried to work a little bit sharp, but in fairness to Ryan Foley there, he turned it over and showed a clean pair of heels and put over the bar.
1: 112 to 9 points. The ball is poked out to the far side of the field, and Limerick win it again with their centre half back. That's Conor Ryan. He's been put under pressure there by 3 Galway men. Conor Ryan is in possession. He had passed the ball forward. He's just thrown it, and that's going to be a free to Galway. And a chance here possibly for Michael Cohn to score, but this is a difficult free. He's virtually on the 65 metre line against the wind.
2: It's a difficult one, but he's on the 65 inside. I'd be saying even just slow it down a small little bit. Try and put this ball over the bar. It might be enough then up until half time.
3: We have given away a few scores through turnovers as well, haven't we?
1: Yeah, we have, but I suppose Thins the breaks, as they say, in the game. 112 to 9 points as Galway have a free here. And Michael Cohn will take it coming up towards half time. Michael Cohn launches it in towards the goals. It's a good free by Michael Cohn. Has it come inside the post? It hasn't. It's just gone the wrong side of the post. Galway's fourth wide at the half. The 2 minutes of additional time are almost up. We may have just one more play. The referee, James Owens, or Peter Owens, I should say. It's not James Owens, it's Peter Owens, who looks at the whistle, at the watch. And eventually Sam Collins launches it long down the field. And with that, I think he's going for half time. He has gone for half time. The six between them at half time, Johnny, 112 to 9 points. But Galway still well in the game.
2: Galway still well in the game. In fairness to Limerick, they had a very good start. That man there, Xavier Nelligan, he's on some amount of possessions there in the middle of the pitch. The goal he got totally ran through the Galway defence there. But since then, I think Galway have found a way to kind of to answer them point for point. They have hung in there. In fairness to Owen McLaren, he's been very, very good. He's been showing for every single play. Inside then, Anthony Poignard, he's got 3 points from play. The message would be clear from Kenneth Burke and his management team. Use the ball, and if it's on inside, to let it into Poignard. The man is on a yellow card. Poignard's on fire. Just let it into the man. Whatever kind of a breeze will be with Galway in the second half, you know, we hope to see a slight improvement in their play.
1: Sean, your thoughts on that first half, six between them?
3: Yeah, I suppose, look at the goal, was a key score, but also if you look at the spread of scores in that Limerick forward line, I mean, the full forward line have got 5 from play between them. Shane Waters has got 3 from play from the half forward line. Ryan Foley's got 1. Xavier Nelligan is the man from the middle of the field that's coming to add to the attacks. I don't know how

0: The championship is hotter. 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
1: We'll be back for second half commentary from the lads in a few minutes. Limerick have the upper hand slightly, but there is still 30 minutes of hurling to go, to use the old term. I'm going to go boxing because we have results in from the Four Nations on in Scotland. Four Galway boxers in the ring this afternoon, and it was a case of two wins and two losses. Edward Ward has been beaten by Samuel Smith, and John Paul Ward was beaten by Michael Stewart in their under 15 semi-finals. At under 17 level though, Eddie Sweeney has beaten Liam Leiper Milne from Scotland for unanimous points win, and Don McBarrett has done the same, beating Rory McKenzie, another Scot, so they box in finals tomorrow. It's already been a very, very busy weekend, and of course tomorrow you will also have Corey Kane from Connemara and Lacey Shocknessy as well from Munavae, both involved in finals. So there will be four Galway boxers involved in Four Nations finals tomorrow in Scotland. Those results, by the way, I've just posted them on our Facebook page. I've got to go to an ad break, but before I do, we're going to go racing and to round up what's been happening today and look forward to Greyhound racing tonight. Here's George.
2: Good evening, John. This evening at Galway Greyhound Stadium, our racing commences at 7:50 with the Faulty Kitty Stand of Gunna Galiba A9 and our selection trap 2 Burn Park Heres. Race number 2 is the Bet on the Tote S7, where we go for trap 1, Maggie Fisher. Race 3 is the Run Ronnie Run Whilst You Still Can A8, and our selection trap 2, Glynn's Cross Buzz. The fourth contest, the Irish Retired Greyhound Trust S6 Sprint, and we go for trap 2, Springwell Jacks. Race 5 is the final of the Talking Dogs A4 Dual Distance, over 550 yards, and our nap of the evening from trap 4 is Glamorous Jet. The sixth contest is the Greyhounds Make Great Pets A6, where we go for trap 1, Crowhill Tommy. The race entries by text, A5 is race number 7, and our selection trap 3 is Orbs and Fix It. Agus and Ross at Jernock, the Slaw and Awalia A4. We think trap number 1, Drumbeg Milo, can hopefully send punters home happy. Well, Brosna Queen got off the mark finally over hurdles today for Sonny Carey in the opening contest at Down Patrick, putting up a good performance in the end to win at 11-4, joint favourite, whilst a trip to Ballybrit in 7 weeks' time is on the cards for Cozon, who scored in the 2.25 mile handicap hurdle for trainer Matthew Smith. One of our selections of the day, Nakasama, was heavily supported, 2-1 into 11-10 favourite, and did not let supporters down. A 4.25 length success in the first division of the qualified riders handicap hurdle for trainer Noel Kelly and Oren McGill. And yes, Ballybrit is a target for Nakasama. Cross Channel Words of Truth took the Scurry Stakes at Sandown in good fashion under Oisín Murphy, got out of a pocket a furlong down and is set for a step up in class, whilst B. Gil Bay denied our nap Roami in the mile handicap at 3.17. Beagle Bay getting to the front half a furlong out and holding the renewed effort of Roami. I will not lose faith in Roami yet. At York, there was an excellent performance by the John and Thady Cosden trained Wathlan Racing owned James Doyle ridden Gregory, the first run for 470 days in the Grand Cup, which is direct entry into the Ebor. But I think Gregory might be back for a shot at the Lonsdale Stakes at the Ebor meeting, that in the middle of August. Thunder Call took the Macmillan Sprint for trainer William Haggis and Zach Lloyd. Haggis, who was enjoying a great day on the Naysbar, as he's extremely zane, looked a handicap snip in the Macmillan handicap over 7 furlongs. This horse has a Group 1 entry in the Sussex Stakes. Next target, we believe, for the two-length scorer is the Bunbury Cup at the July Festival. And the 2-1 favourite, well, you'd have taken 2-1 on with a furlong to go. He cruised through under Fallon and won snugly by 2 lengths, as I say, John, at 2-1 favourite.
1: Thanks for that, George. I wanted, just before I go to the break, I want to give a massive shout-out to Galway Camogie. They have won a Munster Blitz in Talla Waterford. They're under 14th. They drew at Limerick and beat Tipperary to top the group and then beat Cork in the final. Well done indeed to all of them. They also were as a team competing in Limerick, and one of the teams won the Shield. Was asked to give that a mention, only too happy to do so. 086-3833-553. Galway United women are trailing Linfield by 1-0 in the All-Ireland Cup quarter final, and we'll get the details of that goal for you in just a moment, but it means that there's work to be done for Galway United in the competition. The goal for Linfield coming from Bell after

0: 38 minutes. So Linfield leading by a goal to nil. There was a little bit of confusion earlier on, because it looked like one of the Linfield players had actually been sent off, but in fact it was a mistake in the software, and they only had picked up a yellow card, but they ended up getting two for their troubles. Also, in the All-Ireland Cup quarter-finals, Shamrock Rovers have lost to Piemont by a goal to nil. Bohemians have beaten Treaty by a goal to nil, and Shelburne are leading Cliftonville by 2-1, and there is 9 minutes remaining in that one. Still very early doors in the Galway United Linfield game, by the way. They've only played 39 minutes of that one, so I will be going back for commentary as well. I'm going back for commentary of the hurling in a minute, but I cannot move away from the sport for the moment without mentioning an amazing performance from Kate Dillon of Oak Gerard earlier on today. She won the East of Ireland Women's Amateur Open Championship with a final round. It was a 74, saw her finish up on 3 under par, but only after what has been described as an outstanding putt for a birdie that forced a playoff with another West of Ireland golfer, Olivia Costello from Roscommon. They both finished up on 3 under par, went to a playoff, which Dillon won. And third was Shannon Burke of Ballinrobe, just one shot back on 2 under par, and the three of them were the only three who were under par for the championship. Eileen O'Shaughnessy on 1 over par finished up tied for fourth, along with Katie Poots of Knock, and Aoife Kelly of Galway Bay finished in sixth on 2 over par. Brilliant performance from her as well. We're going to move away from all of that and go to Gaelic football, because the action is ongoing as we move into rounds 2A and 2B of the All-Ireland Senior Football Championship, and there is no shortage of excitement in this one. But Roscommon have got work to do. They've got 20 minutes to pull it around as Monaghan lead by 112 to 11 points. Jack McCarron to the fore for Monaghan, but it was Stephen Mooney who got the goal in the 29th minute, which gave Monaghan a 1-6 to 6 points lead at that stage. And despite a point from Dara Heenahan, points from Conor McCarthy and a 2-pointer from Jack McCarron saw Monaghan lead 1-9 to 7 points at the break. To the action as regards Kildare and Kerry. Well, Kerry are leading this one by 6 points to 1. They've played 11 minutes of that game now at this stage. And it was Joe Connor with a 2-pointer at the start. Graham Sullivan, Paul Geaney, and then Dylan Geaney with another 2-pointer. That was the Kerry scores. And it was 6 points to no score by the 9th minute. Jack Robinson got a point back for Kildare in the 11th. The big talking point: Cork beating Donegal in round 2A, I should say, by 17 points to 1-13. Couple of results to tell you about in the Tailteann Cup. The quarterfinals are all finished now. Fermanagh are in the semi-final. They've beaten Sligo. Oh, sorry, it's a half-time. I'm so sorry. My screen has now updated itself and now tells me it's a half-time. Fermanagh 112, Sligo 5 points, but the other three are full-times. Offaly 122, Wexford 117, Wicklow 219, Antrim 315, and Down have beaten Laois by 2-23 to 15 points.
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0: No time to waste. Let's head back to Cusick Park and Innes and join Niall in the commentary team.
12: Yeah, we're just a minute into the second half here. Limerick have struck a wide. It's still 1-12 to 9 points as the centre half back Conor Ryan is in possession for his side. Conor O'Neill looks as if he's in full time now for Galway instead of Conor Linsky, who picked up that injury just before half time. And it's the centre half forward Brian Foley who hit the wide for Limerick. He's on the ball again, lays it off towards their corner or their wing back John O'Riordan, going for a score from out the sideline. It's a dangerous ball that goes in towards the goals. It looks good from here. It's a superb effort by John O'Riordan against the wind. The Bruffman puts it over the bar, and all of a sudden Johnny, 7 between them.
13: A brilliant score. He stormed up the pitch totally unmarked. He found himself on the 21. Ball was played to him. His shot wasn't overly convincing, but he went straight over the crossbar. Brilliant score for Limerick. The first score of the second half.
12: 1-13 to 9 points. Galway had a scoring opportunity. Tyga McCorry's effort was caught by the goalkeeper. McCorry goes up for that ball. The ball breaks though in the centre half forward unit, but it's Xavier Nelligan who picks it up for Limerick. He's put under serious pressure there, and eventually Jamie Egan has it for Galway. The Ardmore Merriman scoops the ball off towards Michael Cohn. Cohn comes inside his man. Cohn plays a low ball inside towards Poniard, whose jersey's been pulled off him every time the ball goes in there. And Poniard has the ball for Galway. He takes on his man. Is he fouled? The referee says no. Poniard still has it for Galway. Tries to make the space to go for a score. He does make the space to go for a score, but it's gone to the wrong side of the post and wide. But in fairness, Johnny, he's been fouled every single the time the ball goes in
13: there. He's winning the ball, but I think it's the cornerback, is it Rowan Collins? He's like an octopus there. I don't know how many arms he has on him. He's all over him. In fairness,
12: poor puck out by the Limerick goalkeeper, by the way, straight to Michael Cohn. It should be a score for Michael Cohn. It's wide. It's gone to the wrong side of the post. 6 wides for Galway, and Sean, that's 3 scoreable opportunities Galway have had in the start of the second half, and they haven't taken any of them.
14: Yeah, so also with Sam Mitchell, the other cornerback, is on a yellow. So obviously Rowan Collins is the man that's, let's say, marking very tightly on Poynier. But I think Galway need to keep going down that avenue.
12: Yeah, Galway had 3 scoreable opportunities, haven't taken any of them so far, as Ethan White wins the ball for Galway, launches it in towards that full forward lining, and up they go for it. Well taken by the cornerback Sam Mitchell, the man you were mentioning. Takes it out of the air. He's soloing for it, scoops it across the field. He's going to be a yellow card here, is it, for Eli Hooban, possibly for Galway, but it is going to be a yellow card for Hooban. But Johnny, Galway haven't taken the scoreable opportunities that they've had at the start of the second half.
13: No, and look, I think we're 6 down at half time now, we're 7 down, so it's very important obviously try and get a score immediately into the second half. But what's notable is Limerick have now gone pushed up on every single man, going man on man. When we look out here on the right hand side, we're looking at Poignard. He's one on one with his defender, and there's actually nobody within 40 yards of space. So I think, you know, if you get it in around the middle of the pitch, just let it in and kind of in a bouncing ball into Poignard, because he's won nearly every single ball that's gone into.
14: It's on now, because
13: it's on,
14: I mean,
13: yeah.
14: Just looking, he got 3 points in the first half, fouled for 2 other frees. That's a 5 point contribution out of your first half tally of 112. So he's on fire. He's the go to man now, isn't he?
12: Yeah, this is going to be a free out to Limerick. and they lead by 7, 1 goal and 13 points to 9 points as that free is taken. It goes over to this side of the field. The ball is going to be won. Who's going to win it? It's going to be won by the Galway man. That's the number 4. That is Ethan White. Ethan White does well. Gets it off to Conor O'Neill. And the Sarsfields man goes route one in towards that full forward. And up goes Poniard forward. He takes it out of the air under serious pressure. Poniard spins his man. He's going to go for a score. But this one again
13: half blocked
12: to the wrong side of the post. It was half blocked, but it goes wide again. Galway have had chances, Johnny. They just haven't been able to take them.
13: Yeah, and that's 4. In fairness, that ball went in high and Poniard caught it. So it doesn't matter if it goes in high or low. He's out in front and he's winning the ball. But we need to see a conversion on the scoreboard.
12: Yeah, 7 wides for Galway as Sam Collins takes the puck out. And he goes route one for Limerick over to the far side of the field. Conor O'Neill and Foley battling for possession. And Foley has it for Limerick. He's soloing. Takes a lot of steps there. He's still soloing for. He breaks the Galway defence. He's bearing down on goal. Foley going through for Limerick. It's a goal scoring opportunity. It comes off the Galway man. The Galway man that came off was Jack Cahill, and it breaks inside towards the goalkeeper, Mark Walsh. He clears out the field, but there's 3 Limerick men there. One of them is John O'Riordan, the wing back, who got the only score of the second half so far. Put under pressure there. Good play by Tom McAdam. And Gus Lohan over the far side of the field. And eventually he's picked up by Ethan White, who's been on a good bit of ball for Galway. Back to Jamie Egan. He's half blocked down though. And he plays the ball out to the other number 9. The other number 9 is Jack Roach. Roach for Limerick going for a score from out the field, but it's going to go to the wrong side of the post. Is it? No, it's going to be in the goalkeeper's hand. There's 2 players down inside the square. Both sides appealing for a free there, but the ball is won by Tom McAdam for goal. He put under pressure from Xavier Nelligan. Nelligan has it. He picks the ball up. He has the ball in his hand. Nelligan hand passed the ball inside. He's on an advantage. It's going to be a free in and a chance here for Limerick to go 8 in front.
13: Oh, frantic play there. If it was Ryan Foley who broke the line, was going right down to the heart of the defence. I think it was Dylan Shockensey or was it Ethan White that got his body in the way, denied a clear goal scoring chance. Had it. An opportunity to clear it, a score would have been famous the other end, but in fairness to that guy again, Xavier Nelligan, left handed, elusive. I think he did a kind of a pop lift into his hand and he was fouled. It now pushes the lead out here. I think Shane Waters will probably score this.
14: And you talked about Ryan Foley being reminiscent of Keane Lynch. There was a touch of it, he was breaking through there, wasn't there?
13: He kind of spun his man and he was kind of hidden towards goal. Like.
12: Yeah, here is the free in, and it's Shane Waters. He's got 5 so far, 3 from play and 2 from frees. Are Galway going to go to the bench in the next couple of minutes? I think they could be going to the bench. So right down here in front of us, as that free is going to be taken. It's gone high over the bar by Shane Waters. That's 6 for him, 3 frees and 3 from play. And the man that's going to be coming in is wearing number 22. That is Killian Power, and we've seen him come in the last 3 matches and he's scored goals.
13: Ah, he's been brilliant. He's got great pace as well, and he's got a brilliant eye for goal. You'd anticipate that he'll go right in beside Anthony Poniard to make a 2-on-2 inside.
12: They have a chance there. The ball almost broke through to Tiger McCarthy. Can he get on the ball here for Galway? They need scores now. There's all suddenly there's 8 between them. 114 to 9 points. Going to be a free out to Limerick. And Limerick, in fairness at the moment, Johnny, they have all the aces so far.
13: They have, and they're now working it up the pitch there. There's no time to let up at all.
12: Limerick are on the attack over on the far side of the field. The scoreable opportunity here for the full forward. The full forward is Zach Binnis. He's following forward, hand passing the ball off, but Galway have defended it well. And eventually the ball is picked up by Ulton Lean. Ulton looks up the field and he decides to go route one, looking for Hooban. Eli Hooban and the cornerback. That is Sam Mitchell battling for possession. Has both of them on a yellow card, but as Hooban tries to win possession, but Sam Mitchell has it for Limerick. He puts the Galway man under pressure, hand pass the ball inside to Nelligan, who's just a foul, throw the ball, I'd say, though. He has thrown the ball. And Hooban and Mitchell are both on the ground over on the far side of the field. It's a free in for Galway, Johnny, though.
13: Yeah, an important one here. I'm just looking at the 2 boys there. Neither of them are happy. There's 2 lads on the ground. 2 of them are on the yellow cards. The 2 of them have to be careful. So I'd say the referee will say, calm it down a small little bit, lads. We'll go with the free. In fairness to the way Michael Cohen has been hitting them, we need to make sure that this is over the bar.
12: Yeah, Killian Power is coming in, and he's coming in for Eli Hooban. And we saw, as I said, Power being able to get goals for Galway. The Tommy Larkins man has got goals in the last 3 matches for Galway, as he comes in now for Eli Hooban. The Kinvara man who started today for Galway, as it's a free into Galway on the 45 metre line over on the far side of the field here. 114 to 9 points, 8 minutes into the second half. Galway have yet to score in this half. A chance here possibly now for Michael Cohen. Galway have had scoring opportunities, they just haven't taken any of them so far. As Michael Cohen gets ready to take this free, can't take it until Eli Hooban comes off the field, and this is going to be a free now for Galway and to Michael Cohen. He's already scored 3 frees. Could this be point number 4 now for Michael Cohen for Galway? 114 to 9 points. Cohen going for the score for Galway. He's got the distance, he's got the accuracy as well, and it's one we needed, Johnny. It's over the bar.
13: It is. It's the first score for Galway, and it's taken all of 8 minutes. Very good score there. We need to make sure that we can kind of get the next one.
12: 114 to 10 points as the goalkeeper, Sam Collins, takes the puck out. He goes over towards the far side of the field. Tom McAdam is underneath the ball. He's got a push to the back. That surely,
13: yeah.
12: And it is a free to Galway, and another chance here, possibly, Sean, for Galway to come back to 6.
14: You just feel Galway need a spark or kind of get on a flow, get a bit of momentum in the game, because We know what they can do. It's been kind of stop-start, hasn't it? They just need to, you know, they've got 1 point. Can they add a second? Can they add a third to get a bit of momentum into their game?
13: Yeah, and even as we're saying, Sean, like we've seen this team scoring goals below in Port Leash, and there's nothing better than a major score to kind of ignite the attack of Galway. Like, if we could, obviously this is a very important free here now as well, put this over the bar, but if we could get a goal at all, you'd see the energy levels of all the players lift.
12: Yeah, free to Michael Cohn. He's a long way out with it. Pressure free now for Cohn. He's already got 4 points from frees so far. 114 to 10 points. Could this be point number 11 for Galway? Cohn launches it in towards the goals. He's got the distance. Has he got the accuracy? He has got the accuracy. That's a point for Michael Cohn. That's five for him. Good score, by that was a pressure one.
13: That's good. He stood up lovely now. He's after banging two lovely points over the bar. You can see the Galway crowd now trying to roar them on a small bit.
12: 114 to 11 points. 9 minutes into the second half here. The ball is high. Who's going to win? It's going to break. It's going to break towards the Limerick man. But Ethan White's trying to put pressure on Zach Binnis has it. Binnis in possession, going for the score. He's put it over the bar. Good score by Zach Binnis. That's his second score of the day. And all of a sudden, Limerick eke out a 7 point lead again.
13: Yeah, nice play though, wasn't it? Like, just went very simple cluster puck out right under us here. It broke in field. Zach Binnis was quick as you like, and he found a lovely score.
12: 115 to 11 points. The ball breaks in the middle field towards Jamie Egan, but the Limerick wing back is there. The Limerick wing back is Owen Hennessy. He's put under serious pressure. Breaks out towards Owen McLaren. He was very effective in the first half for Galway. Needs to get more out of now in the second half. Like a lot of the Galway players at the moment, things just not happening for them. As Nelligan picks the ball up, and Nelligan goes to this side of the field again. Up they go far. The ball is going to break. Ethan White, can he get there for Galway? He can get there for Galway. And the tenacious corner back from the Cromwell Club is in possession. He goes back the field, and eventually Galway work it out. It's a poor clearance by Jack Cattle, though. And Limerick have possession back with the Jermuth Crow. The only Limerick forward not to score so far. He's turned around. It's going to be a free in. And it's again, it's another point that Galway have given away that they could have cleared down the
14: turnover.
12: Field.
13: Yeah, it's a turnover score. And in fairness, Ethan White, he's done everything right. He's marking the right good player there in Ryan Foley. He passed it over to one of the defenders. And when you're in the centre, get it out to the sideline, don't be going down to the middle. They turned it over, forced a free, and now all of a sudden we see Shane Waters taking all his time in the world, and you'd back him to put it over the bar.
12: Yeah, Shane Waters with the free. It should be a fairly simple one for him to put between the posts. He's got six so far. In the second half, Galway have hit 2 points. Limerick have hit three so far. This should be four, you would think, for Limerick. And we have 10 minutes gone in the second half, 115 to 11 points. This will put Limerick 8 points in front. As we know, Tipperary already in the All-Ireland final. They beat Cork today. They hit five goals in that victory. Shane Waters now hits 7 points for Limerick. And all of a sudden, Johnny, the 6 points lead now is back out to eight again. His own Mirren goes in towards the edge of the square.
13: Yeah, there was only 6 minutes at half time. Limerick came out, got the first 2 points in the second half, and they've hung on to that lead now right up to midway through the second half.
12: It's Nelligan who wins it again in the middle of the field. He's having a fine game for Limerick. Gets the ball inside to his midfield partner, Jack Roach. Roach put under pressure. Galway will clear the ball. They will have it. And it's Jack O'Neill who does well. It's clear down the field towards Killian Power. Can Power get there? There's a chop there. The ball is picked up by Michael Cohn for Galway. Michael Cohn soaring forward for Galway. Tries to come inside to Limerick, and he's on the ground. That's going to be a free in, and it's going to be another point, you would think, for Michael Cohn, and a possible yellow card here for a Limerick player.
13: And fairness to him, he's carrying the can there for the Galway forward line there. He's trying to do an awful lot. He's hitting frees. He carried the ball there about 30 yards in for, kind of flicked it over a man's, the defender's head then as well. Eventually fouled. Again, needs to steady up now, settle his thoughts small a little bit, because every single point that we get here in the second half is pivotal.
12: Dahi Dillon is about to come in as well, the Killing Demon Eatraman for Galway. As Galway have this free here, and the free is two. Michael Cohn, he's on the 45 metre line. He's aided by the wind in this second half. 42 minutes played. He's got Galway's only 2 points so far in the second half. Could this be his third score of the half? Michael Cohn has put it wide, would you believe it? And that's a let off for Limerick, and he'll be disappointed with that one.
13: It's a rare one, and how often have we seen it when the fella gets actually fouled? You know, sometimes is there an argument to say could a different lad take the free, but the way Michael Cohn had been hitting them, you would have backed him. It's a little bit unfortunate from him.
14: You'd like to see a bit more ball going in direct now, lads, wouldn't you, with the breeze behind us, because we haven't really worried them in terms of that. Where Macquarie is still centre forward at the minute.
12: Yep, and Jamie Egan has come off the Galway team, by the way, and Dahi Dillon is in for Jamie Egan as that ball is poked out towards the middle of the field. It's won by a Galway. Ty Macquarie tries to pick it up again, but he can't pick it up, and it's Nelligan who has it for Limerick. Xavier Nelligan has got 1-1. He's had a fine game for Limerick. Is this a high ball in towards the goals by Nelligan? He puts it straight over the bar, and he'll be in nine, I'd say, for a man of the match the way things go at the moment. Nelligan, good score by him, 117 to 11.
13: It's high stakes, lads. You're getting punished for everything. And fairness, McCarr, he looked as if he was odds on to win that ball, fumbled in possession. Xavier Nelligan says thanks very much, picks it up and throws over the bar.
12: Ball is pucked out towards the middle of the field, and the ball is won by Galway. And it's picked up by Jahi Dillon inside towards Michael Cohn. Michael Cohn's on the ground, he picks the ball up. Cohn makes the space, hand passes the ball across the field towards Tyke McCorry. McCorry's in possession. He's both goal for a score. It should be a point for Tyke McCorry. It's a lovely score by Tyke McCorry. That's point number two for Tyke McCorry. A well worked score by Galway there, 117 to 12.
13: Nice score. And you can see both teams now have picked up the pace as well. There's a bit more kind of free flowing going on.
12: puck out is to Sam Collins and to Limerick, 8 between them, as this puck out is going to go to this side of the field, you would think. It is going to go to this side of the field. And there's 3 Limerickmen, there's 3 Galway men. Who's going to win the business? Up they go for it. It's won by Galway. It's the half path of Tom McAdam. McAdam takes a lot of steps there. He just about got away with it, I'd say. He hand passes the ball back the field towards Ethan White. Ethan White is half blocked down, but the ball is towards Gus Lohan, and Gus Lohan is winding up for a score for Galway. Gus Lohan in towards the goals, but it's going to go to the wrong side of the post. Wide number 9 for Galway.
13: Yeah, but Sean, as you were saying there, what would be wrong with going absolute route 1 and going direct?
14: Just for variety.
13: Exactly, yeah. And they just lump it in on top of the square, because we've seen it in Port Leash. Long ball over the top, not dealt with by defenders. Sprays in around, anything can happen.
14: In contrast, Limerick who are on the attack now, and I'd have 2 inside sitting on the small square.
12: And they launch it in towards that full forward line, and out in front is the corner forward, Reen Horgan. The ball breaks through, though. 2 Galway defenders there trying to win possession. That ball is pitched off the ground, isn't it? The referee says no. This Cahal Dunne, who tried to pick it up for Galway, as the Galway man plays it. Killian Power, who kicks it out towards the middle of the field. Indeed, it's Ulton Lean who's in possession. Ulton Lean has got a support pair. He's fouled, surely. He is fouled. It's going to be a free out, and Galway needs to go, as Johnny said, direct with this one.
13: Direct, exactly. Like, you see a lot more urgency from the Galway players, but wouldn't it be great just to see lump it long? Because, like, at the end of the day, like, I mean, we're going to matches long enough. I would safely say they're not going to outdo Limerick here by scoring points. They will need a goal, so just lump it in around the mixer, even if it breaks. Get your point then straight away.
12: Mark Walsh is coming out to take it, the goalkeeper. We've seen them score points, and we've seen them score goals in this year's championship, as Limerick are going to bring on another Collins. This time it's Paul Collins. They're all from 3 different clubs, the Collinses, as this free is going to be taken by Mark Walsh. He's just outside his own 45 metre line.
14: Cool
12: as he takes this. Mark Walsh launches it long down the field. It's in towards the edge of the square. Up they go for it. Who's going to be up there for Galway? It's taken out. It's dropped. It's into the path of the Galway man. It's the Pony who tries to win it. But Limerick have one possession with Sam Mitchell back there in the cornerback. He tries to burst out of defence. He scoops the ball out the field. Can Dahi Dillon win it for Galway? Himself and Jack Roach in a race of possession. Very close to the line. Dillon does well. It's gone out of the line, though. What way is the line ball going? To the linesman James Judge has given it to Limerick.
13: Is it a harsh one? Surely not. I mean, it was passed out from a defender.
14: Even on that play, lads, we took a good while to bring Mark Welsh up to take the free. Limerick had settled. If we had taken the free earlier, there was a 2-on-2 inside, which is what Limerick are doing. Watch what Limerick are doing. Around 2 men sitting in on the goal line with the 2 Galway full back line.
13: Yeah, but even when the ball was delivered in, it wasn't even caught clean either. It broke in around the square, and literally anything could happen.
12: The sideline, as we said, is to Limerick on this side of the field. They have taken off Jack Roach, and Paul Collins has come in for them. And this is going to be a sideline to Limerick on the far side of the field. Galway are going to the bench again. Cathal Larkin is about to come in. The big man from the Calimer Club is about to come in for Galway, wearing number 14. Cathal Dunne tries to win it for Galway over on the far side of the field. Tom McAdam comes in to help out as well. The ball is over on the far side of the field. It's Ulton Lean who's in possession. Lean plays the ball across the field. It just about gets into Dahi Dillon's hand. And Dahi Dillon goes in towards the full forward line, but it's out towards the sideline. And it's the corner back again. It's his William Ryan who's coming out as the man wearing number 2. Our number 2 is coming out, I should say, Rowan Collins. Collins gets the ball out the field, and Limerick have possession. Limerick's corner forward, Eamon O'Sullivan, is in possession now. He's going one way, going the other. Hand passes the ball somehow up towards the wing back. The wing back is Owen Hennessy. Hennessy takes on 3 Galway in there. He's on an advantage, though. It's got to be a free. And the free is to Limerick on this side of the field. Bit of pushing and shoving going on now, but Limerick lead by 8 points, 117-12. Johnny Galway just need to, I suppose, there's 13 minutes left. There's still plenty of time here. Galway need to get at least one goal to get themselves back in it.
13: They do. But in fairness to the defender there, with Sam Mitchell, he thundered up the pitch there. Looked as if he was going to go out over the line. All of a sudden, he came up to the 14. Zach Bennis there. Like, they've got very big men in very crucial positions. And all of a sudden, they're drawing in the free there now. And the way Shane Waters has been hitting them, he should score. But as you correctly said, there will come a time where they're going to be hunting for goals. Very important that they don't leave it too late. I'd be saying just throw it into the mixer there. See how it happens. You can get your point in after that.
12: Michael Cohn is the man that's come off the Galway team, but into the team comes Cathal Larkin, as the Galway have put 2 in the full forward line now. Both is it Craig McCarthy? He's on the half forward line. Cathal Larkin is in the half forward line as well. Limerick have the free here from Shane Waters right out in front of us, and he's a long way out with this free for Limerick. Shane Waters will take the free for Limerick. Off that distinctive left hand side, it's a strike.
13: It's fabulous.
12: That's gone straight between the post by Shane Waters. As you said, Johnny, a fabulous strike.
13: I believe it. I was just going to say, I was going to judge him by what he does here. And I mean, he curled it in absolutely beautifully into the wind. If there's any kind of wind in it, but it was an absolute black spot. Brilliant score.
12: 9 between them now, 118-12 points. Limerick win on top of Galway at the moment. The ball breaks. It's going to break towards Cathal Dunne. Cathal Dunne put under pressure with 3 Limerick men there. One of them is Shane Waters. Waters has the ball now, the team captain. He goes back the field towards O'Riordan. O'Riordan plays a lovely low ball up towards the sub, Paul Collins, who come in. Paul Collins looks upfield and he has got an in ball in there, and the out ball, or the in ball if you want to call it, is the Limerick full forward. That is Zach Bennis, who tries to spin his man. Indeed, it's the corner forward. Eamon O'Sullivan has got 2 points in the first half, sprays the ball across the field towards Foley. Ryan Foley's in possession, comes inside the goal line, makes a space to go for a score, and Ryan Foley, has he scooped it over the bar? He has scooped it straight over the bar. 2 points for Ryan Foley. All of a sudden there's 10
13: minutes. How did he get that strike away? He caught it lovely and the defender was right on him. I'd say he caught his hurley down where you'd have your insulating tape down by the boss, and he just struck it over the bar. What a score.
12: Galway are in possession with Jack Cahill over on the far side of the field, out towards Conor O'Neill. O'Neill soloing forward now. O'Neill off towards Tyke McCaughey. Is it for Galway? Tyke McCaughey's in possession. McCaughey looks upfield, plays it in towards the centre half forward unit, which is won by Gus Lohan, the team captain. Gus Lohan has got a runner inside. Gus Lohan, though, is going to tap the ball over the bar, you would think, for a point for Galway. And Gus Lohan has put it over the bar, 119 to 13 points. That's Gus Lohan's first score, Johnny.
13: Nice score, and in fairness to him, he's been working very, very hard in this second half. You think you find him there now in the centre forward channel. That'll settle him down lovely. You can see he's very, very direct, and we've seen him in the Leinster final in particular. He's thundered into the game in the last 10 minutes. When you see a big 10 minutes from here now as well.
12: Nine between them. Sam Collins takes the puck out towards the far side of the field. Brilliantly taken out there by Jermuth Crowe. Jermuth Crowe has the run in his man. He's got a man inside here. Jermuth Crowe still soloing forward. He hand passed the ball inside to that man, Nelly, again. He's bearing down a goal inside. This could be the finishing of the game. Limerick's Horgan has a shot. Saved by the goalkeeper, Mark Walsh. It breaks out towards Xavier Nelligan, but he was on an advantage. But Nelligan cut through the heart of the Galway defence there, and all of a sudden there was a goal on. But credit Mark Walsh.
13: Brilliant, though, wasn't it? The advantage of the clean possession from the puck out there. Jermuth Crowe, big man, caught it, ran down, offloaded to Xavier Nelligan. Looked as if he was going to back himself. He tried to find a man in field. The Galway defenders actually snuffed him out, but you know, you can see the threat there all the time.
12: Yellow card for Conor O'Neill for Galway, and a free in, and the advantage was being played there as Shane Waters will stand over the free. This should be point number 9. He's pointed far more difficult ones in this game than this one. And you would think he'd put this between the posts to put Limerick 10 in front again. 119 to 13 points here in Zimmer Biomet Park, Keogh in Ennis, as this free will be taken by Waters. As he lifts, bends and strikes and makes no mistake, he puts it straight over the bar. That's point number 9 now for Waters. He's got 3 from play and 6 from freeze. And again, there's 10 between them.
13: Yeah, and that's the killer. Like, they're Limerick are hunting for goals, and you'd say without question, if Limerick do get a goal, the game is over. But when they don't come back with a goal, all of a sudden they get the free, they put the ball over the bar, and it kind of pushes out their lead all the time.
12: Limerick win the puck out. Galway tried to get it back, though. They had got it back with Tyke McCaughey in space. McCaughey's going to go for a score. It's coming inside the post. It's a lovely strike by Tyke McCaughey.
13: Nice strike.
12: That's 3 points for Tyke McCaughey. Lovely strike.
13: Lovely strike. Out by the sideline. Backed himself lovely and struck a lovely one off his right inside.
12: 120 to 14 points. Sam Collins will take the puck out now. Gustohan has gone to the edge of the square, I think, for Galway. As we have 10 minutes to go here, if Galway could get a goal, it would give them, breathe some energy into them, as that ball is poked out to the far side of the field again. Tom McAdam is underneath it for Galway. Can he win possession? The ball breaks towards Paul Collins, though. McAdam puts him under pressure. Can Galway's Tyke McCaughey come out? Cahill Larkin come into support. Larkin has the ball, the big man from Calimer, off towards Tom McAdam. McAdam plays a low ball in towards Dahi Dillon, but again, as we were saying, lads, there's nothing wrong with going long in this game. They're playing, obviously trying to play the ball, the low ball and the quick ball and the short ball and so on, but the ball has to go long at times as well, as that ball is very close to the sideline over on the far side of the field. It's going to be won by the Limerick man, and Limerick half possession, and eventually it's back towards the corner forward. That's Eamon O'Sullivan. He's just have thrown the ball, and it's going to be a free out.
13: Yeah, well, I'm just looking at Cahill Larkin, as he's out there wing forward, and all through the campaign and the Leinster Championship he's been at full forward, and I'd be saying, you've got number 14 in your back, why not just head straight in there and have the two nippers inside in Poignard or whoever you want beside him, but lump it in beside him.
12: Here's the free out.
14: Probably you'd be saying too, are we looking at maybe the Munster Championship looks like it could be stronger than the Leinster Championship, but look at Galway, we've come late before, can they start it now?
12: Alton Lean off to Dahi Dillon, he scoops the ball forward towards Anthony Poignard. Poignard in possession for Galway. Poignard is blocked down, though, and eventually the ball is won by the Limerick man. It's the wing back Owen Hennessy. Hennessy off towards Ryan Foley. Foley plays the ball low along the ground, but it should be won by Tom McAdam. McAdam tries to get away from his man, Karen Moorman, tries to pick the ball up. He's put under serious pressure there, and eventually Limerick have one back position with Eamon O'Sullivan. He's got runners inside him. Are they going to try and work a goal here, Limerick? They're not. They're going to go for the score from Eamon O'Sullivan. He makes no mistake. Point number 3 from Eamon O'Sullivan. He puts it straight between the posts.
13: Lovely score. It looked like Galway were coming out with the ball. It was on the ground, he picked it up and he kind of weaved his way in around the Galway defenders, got a chance of a shot and made no mistake. Brilliant score.
12: Ulton Lean, who's out around the middle of the field now for Galway, is in possession. Ulton plays it inside towards Poignard, who tries to get away from his man. One is going to break, though. It's the fullback who has it for Limerick. He's put under pressure there and he comes away with the ball. That's William Ryan. William Ryan out towards Zach Bennis. Bennis has got 2 points. He's in possession. The Palace, or the Kildymo Palace Kenry man, he comes inside his man and he goes route one in towards that full forward line again for Limerick. And the one of the man is in there is the corner forward. That's where Breen Horgan. He skims his man. Breen Horgan, is he bearing down on goal? Is he going to go for the goal? He's not. He's going to tap it over there. Limerick are heading for home, Johnny. The Breen Horgan has scored his third point.
13: They've got some lovely players, though. You have to take your hats off to them. In fairness to Zach Bennis, he's got 14. He's out here in midfield now. He switched a lovely ball into Breen Horgan. Half a glimmer of a chance of a goal, but he said, you know what, I'll take the point.
12: Tyke McCarty put under pressure, cut the ball twice, and Limerick have won it back when they're on a. They have two or three players up here. This could be a goal scoring opportunity if they're going to go for it. They're not going to take the point, though. Has it got in towards the goals? Has it gone over the bar? It has. Jermyn Crowe puts it over the bar, which means that all six Limerick forwards have now scored from play. It's one goal and 23 points to 14 points.
13: You'd have to say it's a very, very complete Limerick attack there. Like, they've got so much variety in their play. Xavier Nelligan in midfielder, he's a small left handed player. Over the far side there, Jermyn Crowe, number 10. Big tall man under puck out. They've got some very, very fast eyes, big physical eyes, and they're all able to play hurling.
14: And a stat that tells it all, 11 points to 5 in the second half thus far to Limerick into the breeze.
12: Yeah, yellow card for Ulton Ling, by the way. But as Sean said there a couple of moments ago, Galway are going to the bench again. Joey McMahon is about to come on. We mentioned the under 20, the standard between Munster and Leinster is the same here, possibly at minor level.
13: Yeah, without question. I look at the Munster Championship, it's ferocious at all levels. And, like, you know, Limerick have actually lost two games or three games already. So they have, like, they've lost two in the round robin. They've lost the Munster final. They've taken an awful lot of learnings, brought it today. It looks as if, for all intents and purposes, they're going to be playing against Tipperary in the All Ireland final.
12: Goal chance here if the ball could have got through to Gus Lohan, but it's blocked down. And eventually, Owen Hennessy is in possession. 123 to 14 points. Hennessy coming out from the full back line has lost possession. Can Galway win it? They can't. Hennessy is able to pick the ball up, and Hennessy gets it off to Collins. Collins off towards Shane Waters. Waters has the ball now, and he launches it over to the far side of the field. Crowe and Cahill Dunhu want to take the ball. The ball is on the ground. Can Dunhu get there? He has got there, and the Clare Bridge man comes out from the wing back position. Cahill Dunhu solely for it. He'll hand pass it inside towards Conor O'Neill. And Conor O'Neill, is he going to go route one? He doesn't go route one. He plays it down the far side of the field, and Limerick's Xavier Nelligan is in possession again. Nelligan looks up field, plays the ball across to this side of the field again, looking for Horgan. The ball is into the path of Rian Horgan. Rian Horgan has it. He's already got 3 points. Horgan takes on the goal with defence. He's going for point number 4. The Limerick crowd will tell you that it's straight between the posts from Rian Horgan, and all of a sudden it's 124 to 14 points. That's 13 points between them.
13: It's been a winning combination for Limerick. Xavier Nelligan out on the far side, diagonal ball into either corner, didn't really matter. On this occasion it was Rian Horgan with the yellow helmet out in front, caught it, and what about that for a strike? Absolutely arrowed it clean out over the bar. Brilliant score.
12: Joey McMahon has come in place of Ulton Ling. Limerick have also brought in a sub in off the Limerick team. Comes the full forward, that is Zach Bennis. He has come off the Limerick team, not quite sure who has come on. I think it's number 18, in fact. That's Gavin O'Brien, who's come on for 14. And Galway have also taken off Tom McAdam. And into the team for Galway is Cian Boyle, I think, from Kilnady Militrum, in place of Tom McAdam. So that's the changes for Galway. As this Limerick also bring on number 17. Number 17 is Donna Horgan. He's coming in for Limerick. He's coming in place of their centre half back. Their number 20, John Ross O'Reilly, is also coming on. The whole raft of subs coming on now. We're losing track of them, but he's on as well. Galway have their quota of subs on, as Limerick have also their quota now at this stage, almost, I'd say, as it's 124 to 14 points.
13: In fairness, there's 13 points in it now. It's barring an absolute miracle. It looks as if Limerick are going to kick on for home, but it is good to see all the subs being used, because it has been a very good year for Galway, winning all the Leinster Championships and so on. Every single guy there that you see there, from 1 to number 26, they've all added everything.
14: And the extended panel.
13: It's very important that they get their run out then as well.
12: And I suppose Galway have won the Leinster Championship, Sean, which is an important facet of this as well, but still, you know, you'd probably be disappointed with the scoreboard at the moment, 14 between them.
14: You would, but then if you look at Galway beat Kilkenny got well trimmed in the quarter final as
12: by
14: well.
12: Cork.
14: So you're looking at the strength of Munster hurling, and I suppose, I think, you know, David Burke has made the point, I think, chatting to us on the occasion, that, you know, the actual competition within it, you're forcing yourself to improve by playing better teams. Again, it's unbelievable. Limerick have lost three games and are still alive in the competition. We saw that a few years ago, I think, at minor level with ourselves, where Galway won the All-Ireland minor title after losing three games, as Limerick wants the bench again.
12: Yeah, Xavier Nelligan is coming off the Limerick team due to slight injury, but what a game he's had, Johnny.
13: He's been absolutely brilliant, and I think I've watched him in the Munster final. He actually scored a sideline in that Munster final as well. He's got so much skill, so much energy, and, you know, when he gets the ball, very, very elusive, very, very hard to tackle him. But he got 1-2, was it today? He's been very, very good.
12: Yeah, he has been very, very good as the ball breaks in the middle of the field. Galway have one back position with Cian Boyle. Has the ball for Galway, plays it over towards the side of the field, looking for McCarthy. Goes over his head in towards Anthony Poniard. Poniard can't win this one. There's a result It's finished Roscommon 14 points, Monaghan 120, which
14: big
12: means
14: day of shocks, isn't there?
12: Yeah, Roscommon are out of the championship and
14: after winning the
12: Connacht title, as the ball is going to be won here by the number 22 for Limerick. He's going to go for a score. That is a Paul Collins. He's put it to the wrong side of the post and wide. Limerick's seventh wide of the day.
13: He fancied it though, didn't he? So yep. Coming out, he says, I want to score.
12: Puck out goes towards Owen McLaren. McLaren in possession now for Galway. Plays the ball to this side of the field, looking for Poniard again. Can he skip his man? Lovely take by Anthony Poniard. He's a joy to watch, in fairness, Johnny. In full flight as Anthony Poniard has the ball inside towards Gus Lohan for Galway. Gus Lohan bearing down on goal. Is this a goal scoring opportunity? Lohan was shot into the back of the net. Goal for Galway. And the man who puts it in the net is Gus Lohan, but it came from the pass from Anthony Poniard.
13: Brilliant, and in fairness, I know we're talking about the scoreboard, 13 points down. He could have tapped it over for a handy point himself, worked the ball into the scoring zone, gave it to Gus Lohan, and he made a lovely ball, bounced it into the corner there. Lovely goal.
12: 124 to 114, made by Poniard.
14: You would have also liked to have seen Gus Lohan inside during this championship as well. I know other needs must, but he looked very comfortable taking that in there.
12: Brilliantly taken out of the air by Jermaine Crowe again from the puck out. He's a big man inside towards the corner forward. Wearing number 18, that is Gavin O'Brien. He can't win though. He's put under serious pressure. And eventually it's picked up by the corner back, who goes back to the goalkeeper. Mark Walsh has it. Mark Walsh plays a low ball out towards Jack Cahill. Cahill now in possession. He's got Owen McLaren running beside him. Galway should probably just go route one now from Owen McLaren with a couple of minutes to go here. Owen McLaren is in possession. He's looking up the field. He plays a low ball in towards Tighe McCorry. McCorry out in front of his man, but the ball is out towards the middle of the field again. McCorry, is he looking for a support player? He's looking for a support player. That support player is Cade Boyle. Boyle is in possession. Is he going to go for a score himself? Boyle, he's going to go for the score. Has it come inside the post? Has come inside the post. And Cian Boyle is the man who puts it over the bar. Back to 9 points, 124 to 115.
13: Nice score. And in fairness, they worked it nicely from the defence right there, from Ethan White out to McLaren, who gave it to McCarthy. And Cian Boyle just in off the bench there, put it, fancy a lovely score over the bar.
12: Nine between them. We're almost into the additional time. There'll probably be 3 or 4 minutes of additional time, seeing there's been a lot of subs have come on in this game. As Sam Collins takes the puck out, he goes over towards this side of the field. Crows underneath it again. He's caught the last two. Will he catch this one? He won't. It's going to break though. Who can win possession? Can Joey McMahon get there for Galway? He's under serious pressure as he tries to come out with the ball. He does eventually, won by Cian Boyle for Galway. He's soloing forward now. He hand passes the ball inside towards his clubmate, Dahi Dillon. Dillon scoops the ball over the head of the Limerick man, plays it in towards Tig McCorry. The ball comes off McCorry in towards Cahill Larkin. Larkin can't win it though, and it's picked up by the Limerick man. The Limerick man is Jonah Horgan. Hits the ball out to the far side of the field, and Limerick's John Ross O'Brien is in possession. Wearing number 20, he's going to go for a score. John Ross O'Brien in towards the goals. He's put it straight between the posts. There's going to be 4 minutes additional time, and John Ross O'Reilly, I should say, puts it over the bar, and that means it's 125 to 115.
13: Yeah, you can see the subs from both teams, from both Galway and Limerick, really trying to bring a lot of energy. In fairness to John Ross O'Brien there, he's saying, you know what, I fancy playing in All Ireland final there in 2 weeks' time.
12: Ball breaks, and Limerick have won possession again. They're coming out of defence. They lead by 10 points, 125 to 115. They're going to be in the All Ireland final. They're going to be playing Tipperary in the All-Ireland final. They have lost a tip twice already, but they're playing them now in the All-Ireland final in a couple of weeks' time, as the ball is spayed inside towards the corner forward. The corner forward is Gavin O'Brien. He tries to win possession, but Ethan White as well for Galway. Out towards Conor O'Neill. O'Neill is in possession. O'Neill plays the ball out towards Cahill Donoghue. Donoghue has it now, comes inside his man. Cahill Donoghue has got support here. That is Owen McLaren, with the pass just about goes to McLaren. McLaren has it. He comes inside his man. Owen McLaren in possession out for Galway. He looks upfield. He sprays it in towards that full forward line. Up they go far. The ball is going to break. It's going to break out towards Dyke McCarty. Touch just lets him down, but he picks it beautifully
13: nice
12: up
13: pick.
12: Brilliant pick by Tig McCorry. He's got 3 points. He's half blocked down. Dangerous ball. It's going to break towards Gus Lohan. Can he take on his man here? Gus Lohan, come inside his man. Try to work maybe a goal for Galway. Gus Lohan just go for a goal. He's blocked superbly by the fullback. That's William Ryan. And eventually he's picked up by Rowan Collins, the cornerback. McCorry is down injured for Galway, by the way. There's 2.5 minutes to go here as Limerick worked the ball out of defence out towards Owen Hennessy, the wing back wearing number 7. He's on an advantage here, Owen Hennessy. He's soloing forward. He's getting away from the Galway man. He finds himself up in the middle of the field and he launches it inside towards Horgan in the corner forward position. He skims his man, and eventually Rian Horgan has the ball. Is this the chance to put the icing on the cake for Limerick? Rian Horgan goes for the point and he puts it over the bar. 5 points for Rian Horgan, the corner forward. 126 to 115.
13: Some play though, lads, in fairness from Limerick. You know, just when Galway had a glimmer of a chance of a goal, I think it was Tig McCorry who found Gus Lohan inside. Credit the defender there, was a William Ryan, put his body on the line at this late stage of the game. You know, even if Galway did get a goal, it wouldn't matter, but as a defender it does matter. He's making sure that we don't concede another goal. The ball was transitioned lovely up there, and that man Rian Horgan has had some second half, lads, and the way he finished that point was absolutely brilliant as well.
12: Yeah, there's a Galway man down injured. There's a yellow card here for Gus Lohan and the fullback William Ryan. Definitely, I think Gus Lohan has picked up a yellow card for Galway. Didn't see what happened there. But Tig McCorry is up. He seems to be okay. We have 2 minutes of the additional time left. We have two gone then as well. As Crowe, the big man, Jermaine Crowe, goes right back to the half-back line underneath this puck out. as Cathal Larkin makes the run for Galway. Mark Walsh will take the puck out. But Galway have won the Leinster Championship, Johnny, but they've just come up short today.
13: No, they have. And look, they've come up against a very, very seasoned Limerick team as well. I know Sean was talking about how they come through the Munster Championship. Look, dress it up all you like. There is a gulf between the Leinster and the Munster Championship in all codes. And, you know, Galway have been really, really good to win that Leinster final, having been 14 points down into extra time to win by a point. It was a brilliant, memorable evening for everyone that was there that night. And look, they've come up against a real different animal here today in Limerick.
12: Yeah, they're on the attack though with Killian Power. Can he get the ball? He's on the ground. Is he fouled? He's fouled. It's going to be a free in for Galway. And a chance here for maybe to bring it back to 10 points. But they'll probably just launch this one in towards the edge of the square, Johnny.
13: Yeah, they want to fill up the square small, but there's nobody in there. Nobody even in there, so I'd say he's well out to put it over the bar. There's no one even in front of the goalie's eyeline or nothing.
12: It's Anthony Bonyard who will take it. He's got 3 points from play. And in fairness to him, Johnny, like, he has had a fine campaign. He goes short to McLaren. Will he get the ball back? McLaren makes the space. McLaren trying to burst through. He's found himself in towards the 20-meter line. So the bit of yardage gained by Galway there, and probably go from the 20-meter line here. They go for blasting operations, as they say.
13: Ah, yeah, and we'll see how he goes. And in fairness to Ponyard, as you said, there, particularly in the first half, he was very, very good. And any ball that went into him in the second half as well, he was out in front. He was causing difficulties for all the defenders. See, can he stick this?
12: He's taking the 20-meter free. Ponyard goes low with that one. It's blocked somehow, and the line goes out for a 65. But he's had a fine campaign. Every game he's been up to it for Galway.
13: He has. In fairness, like that goal he got down in Portlaoise as well, you know, that'll stand to him forevermore. Like, you know what I mean, it's such a brilliant way he shrugged off the defender against Kilkenny, stuck it in the net, brought it to extra time. You know, in fairness, like, these guys, they are only 17 years of age. Some of them might only be 15 years of age. I mean, they're only young lads at the end of the day, but they've had great opportunities to play for Galway, and they've had good days. Today might not necessarily be a good day, but, you know, deep down they'll know that the future is bright.
12: Owen McLaren takes the 65. He launches in towards the goals. Gustafson tries to pull on the ball. He pulls it the second time. It's very close to the in line. It's gone out for another 65, and with that the referee blows the full time whistle. 11 points between them in the end. Limerick worthy victors, Johnny. They're in the All-Ireland final, 126-115.
13: Yeah, without question. In fairness, we knew that the task coming down was going to be a tricky one. You know, Limerick season campaigners, as we said there, came through a right good Munster campaign. The ironic thing is that they had lost 3 games already in the Munster Championship. The amount of learnings that they probably would have taken at a high level. I think they lost to Waterford in the first round of the Championship. They lost to Tipperary in the round robin. And they lost Tipperary again in the Munster final. Like, the old cliche would say, like, you'd learn a hell of a lot more about your own performance than you would after winning, as opposed to you'd learn more when you're losing as opposed to when you're winning. They brought serious fight to this game, and as I said there through commentary, their forward line have been a sprinkle of tall lads and short lads, but they're all able to hurl as well. And in fairness, I think Galway coming down knew the challenge that was ahead of them. You know, we were very, very fortunate at times to come through the Leinster campaign, given the manner of the 14 points being down and so on, but we did come through that. Galway hurling is in a very, very good place at the minute. Look at these guys there. They're only starting out their careers at the minute. And, you know, as I said, they're only 16. Some of them might only be 17 years of age. The future is bright. They just need to keep doing what they're doing, because they'll be rolling into an under-20 campaign next year as well.
12: Yeah, there you have it. It's all over here in the All-Ireland Minor Hurling Championship semi-final. The minor final will see Tipperary take on Limerick. Limerick have beaten Galway in the second of the semi-finals here. They have won it in the end. 1 goal and 26 points for Limerick to 1 goal and 15 for Galway.
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0: Your commentary team, Niall Canavan, Johnny Cohen and Sean Walsh, just not to be for Galway in the All-Ireland Minor Hurling semi-final. Limerick winning at 126 to 1 goal and 15 points.
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0: And just to tell you that Galway United have equalised against Linfield in that All-Ireland Cup quarter-final. Isabella Belichick with the goal in the 59th minute. That's where we have to leave it for this Saturday evening. Don't forget tomorrow, Sunday Sport from 1 o'clock. We'll be featuring Galway and Westmeath. Roscommon, as you have heard, are out of the championship. They have been beaten by Monaghan on a full-time score, as I have it, 120 to 14 points. Cork beating Donegal 17 points to 113, and at halftime it's Kerry 16 points, Kildare 8 points. I'll talk to you tomorrow at 1. Take care. Bye-bye.

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2: At 7, good evening, I'm Tina Gates. A man in his 30s arrested in connection with the death of a man in County Leitrim has been charged. A man in his 40s was pronounced dead after being found unresponsive at a home in Ardderry shortly after 9 o'clock on Thursday night. The man who was being questioned at a station in Leitrim is due to appear before a special sitting of Carrick and Shannon District Court tonight. Iran has denied a peace deal with the US will be signed tomorrow. Earlier, Pakistan's Prime Minister announced he expected the agreement to be finalised within the next 24 hours. Shehbaz Sharif says the US and Iran are closer to a peace deal than ever before. Middle East correspondent Adam Parsons says there appears to be disagreement over the details.
3: The United States clearly wants a deal. Donald Trump is going to the G7 meeting in Europe. He's going to meet some Middle East leaders there. He's also going to want to mollify European leaders who think that, bluntly, this war has been a waste of time and is damaging global economies.
2: The Taoiseach's rejected suggestions Fianna Fáil covered up the crimes of Bill Keneally. He was responding to a commission report which found the serial child sex abuser received favourable treatment when his offences first came to the attention of Gardaí in Waterford in 1987. Micheál Martin described Keneally's actions as horrific and said he's pushed for a full investigation into the handling of the case. Speaking this afternoon, he said there's no evidence of a Fianna Fáil cover-up.
4: I think the actions of Bill Keneally were reprehensible. And horrific, and I would have called nearly a decade ago for a commission investigation into the handling of that, and I've read the report. The report doesn't implicate the Fianna Fáil party.
2: Mark Carney says he's looking forward to visiting the home of his grandparents tomorrow. The Canadian leader is in Dublin today and will visit County Mayo tomorrow as part of a two-day visit. His grandparents emigrated from the village of Ochagour to Quebec in 1925.
5: I would like to thank the Taoiseach for the partnership in all that Canada and Ireland are building together. And thank you for welcoming me back home. It is good to be home. It is a true pleasure to return to Dublin and an honour to be the first Canadian Prime Minister in a decade to be making an official visit here.
2: Large anti-racism rallies in Belfast and Derry today have sent a message of welcome to immigrants across the north. Thousands of people took to the streets earlier in response to riots and attacks on homes and businesses earlier this week. The unrest was sparked by a serious knife attack on Monday. These demonstrators told us why they're standing in solidarity with ethnic minorities.
6: I think it's really important that Belfast does this because no one should live in fear.
7: There is so much support for these people. They are, I think the best thing about Northern Ireland is the multicultural of it, and that just shows it by everyone here today.
8: We understand what it's like to try and survive in difficult times and to try and make a future for our families, and that's all that we want for our immigrant neighbours and friends.
2: The US government has ordered Anthropic, one of the world's leading artificial intelligence companies, to restrict access to its most advanced AI models. The company, which developed the Claude chatbot, says it suspended access to its latest systems after being directed to prevent their use by foreign nationals over national security concerns. And one of Ireland's greatest racing mysteries may finally have been solved. Princess Zara Aga Khan says the legendary racehorse Shergar was killed just 2 days after he was abducted from Ballymoney Stud in County Kildare in 1983. In an interview with The Telegraph, the daughter of Shergar's owner, the Aga Khan, said the kidnapper's £2 million ransom demand was never paid because her father believed the money could be used to harm people. And that's your latest news update at 7:04.
9: And in sport, Cork have stunned Donegal to book a place in the quarterfinals of the All-Ireland Football Championship. Stephen Sherlock scored 9 points for the Rebels as they beat the league champions by 17 points to 113. The Connacht champions Roscommon are out following a 120 to 14 points loss at Monaghan. The holders Kerry lead Kildare by 120 to 12 points with David Clifford hitting the net in the second half, while Derry and Meath are just getting underway. Down Fermanagh, Offaly and Wicklow are the four teams awaiting Monday's semi-final draw for the Tailteann Cup. 2024 winners Down enjoyed a comfortable 223 to 16 points victory over Laois in Portlaoise. 1-3 from Jack Bryant helped Offaly to overcome Wexford by 122 to 117. Dean Healy scored the winning point point for Wicklow in their comeback 219 to 315 win at Antrim. And Fermanagh were 224 to 7-point winners over Sligo to punch their ticket for Croke Park next weekend. Galway Kerry and the holders Dublin are through to the quarterfinals of the All-Ireland Ladies Football Championship. Olivia Dively scored 2-6 as Galway beat Tyrone by 420 to 27 to make it 2 wins from 2. Danielle O'Leary scored 1-3 for Kerry as they ran out 119 to 8-point winners against Kildare. And the reigning champions Dublin eased to a 213 to 5-points victory over Donegal. And the goals there coming from Niamh Heatherton and Caoimhe O'Connor. Scotland manager Steve Clarke says they'll be showing respect to Haiti in their first World Cup game in 28 years. They face off in Group C in Boston overnight. Switzerland will kick off their campaign against Qatar in an hour's time. And Carlo Ancelotti's Brazil will face Morocco at MetLife Stadium. Shane Lowry is 6 under par after 6 holes of his third round at the Canadian Open in golf. 7 players currently share the lead. It's stacked in Toronto at the moment at 10 under par. Ireland's campaign in the Women's T20 Cricket World Cup has opened with a 40-run defeat against Scotland. Catherine and Sarah Bryce put on a 106-run partnership between them as the Scots set a total of 162 at Old Trafford, and Ireland were bowled out with 5 balls to go. And the Republic of Ireland are through to tomorrow's quarterfinals at the World Cup of Darts. Willie O'Connor and Mickey Mansell beat Poland by 8-5 in their second round encounter in Germany. And that's your news and sports. I'm Will O'Callaghan. It's now 6 minutes past 7.
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6: At 8, good evening, I'm Tina Gates. A man in his 30s arrested in connection with the death of a man in County Leitrim has been charged. A man in his 40s was pronounced dead after being found unresponsive at a home at Ardderry shortly after 9 o'clock on Thursday night. The man who is being questioned at a station in Leitrim is due to appear before a special sitting of Carrick and Shannon District Court tonight. The Taoiseach says a report into the crimes of Bill Keneally doesn't implicate Fianna Fáil in any way. Micheál Martin described the actions of the convicted paedophile as reprehensible following the publication of findings by the South East Commission of Investigation. Keneally is serving a 19-year prison sentence for the indecent assault of 15 boys in Waterford between 1979 and 1990, although the Commission says the true number of victims is likely to be much higher. Speaking today, the Taoiseach said the report doesn't point to any involvement by Fianna Fáil.
7: The report doesn't implicate the Fianna Fáil Party at all as an organisation, and in fact makes the point that the Fianna Fáil Party was not advised, even locally or in any shape or form, by any individual. The two former public representatives involved did wrong in the manner in which they addressed the issue, no question about that.
6: Iran has denied a peace deal with the US will be signed tomorrow. Earlier, Pakistan's Prime Minister announced he expected the agreement to be finalised in the next 24 hours. Shehbaz Sharif says the US and Iran are closer to a peace deal than ever before, but Middle East correspondent Adam Parsons says there appears to be disagreement over the details.
8: The United States clearly wants a deal. Donald Trump is going to the G7 meeting in Europe. He's going to meet some Middle East leaders there. He's also going to want to mollify European leaders who think that, bluntly, this war has been a waste of time and is damaging global economies.
6: The Taoiseach's rejected suggestions that Fianna Fáil covered up the crimes of Bill Keneally. Mark Carney says he's looking forward to visiting the home of his grandparents tomorrow. The Canadian leader Prime Minister is in Dublin today and will visit County Mayo tomorrow as part of a two-day visit. His grandparents emigrated from the village of Ochagower to Quebec in 1925.
9: I would like to thank the Taoiseach for the partnership in all that Canada and Ireland are building together. And thank you for welcoming me back home. It is good to be home. It is a true pleasure to return to Dublin and an honour to be the first Canadian Prime Minister in a decade to be making an official visit here.
6: Large anti-racism rallies in Belfast and Derry today have sent a message of welcome to immigrants across the north. Thousands of people took to the streets earlier in response to riots and attacks on homes and businesses earlier in the week. The unrest was sparked by a serious knife attack on Monday. These demonstrators told us why they're standing in solidarity with ethnic minorities.
10: I think it's really important that Belfast does this because no one should live in fear.
11: There is so much support for these people. They are, I think the best thing about Northern Ireland is the multicultural of it, and that just shows it by everyone here today.
12: We understand what it's like to try and survive in difficult times and to try and make a future for our families, and that's all that we want for our immigrant neighbours and friends.
6: The US government has ordered Anthropic, one of the world's leading artificial intelligence companies, to restrict access to its most advanced AI models. The company, which developed the Claude chatbot, says it suspended access to its latest systems after being directed to prevent their use by foreign nationals over national security concerns. And one of Ireland's greatest racing mysteries may finally have been solved. Princess Zara Aga Khan says the legendary racehorse Shergar was killed just 2 days after he was abducted from Ballymoney Stud in County Kildare in 1983, as her father would not pay the ransom demand because he believed the money could be used to harm people. And that's your latest news update at 4 minutes past eight.
13: And in sport, Cork have stunned Donegal to book a place in the quarterfinals of the All-Ireland Senior Football Championship. Stephen Sherlock scored 9 points for the Rebels as they beat the league champions by 17 points to 113. Connacht champions Roscommon are out following a 120-14 points loss to Monaghan. David Clifford scored 1-4 as the reigning champions Kerry eased to a 322-17 points win over Kildare to get their defence back on track. It's level at 1-9 each between Derry and Meath at Celtic Park. Down Fermanagh, Offaly and Wicklow are the four teams awaiting Monday's semi-final draw for the Tailteann Cup. 2024 winners Down enjoyed a comfortable 223-16 points victory over Laois in Portlaoise. 1-3 from Jack Bryant helped Offaly to overcome Wexford by 122-117. Dean Healy scored the winning point for Wicklow in their comeback 219-315 win at Antrim, and Fermanagh were easy winners this evening against Sligo, 224-7 points. Galway, Kerry and the holders Dublin are into the quarterfinals of the All-Ireland Ladies Football Championship. Olivia Dively scored 2-6 as Galway beat Tyrone by 420-27 to make it 2-2. Danielle O'Leary scored 1-3 as Kerry ran out 119-8 winners over Kildare in Newbridge. And the reigning champions Dublin, they eased to a 213-5 win over Donegal, with Niamh Heatherton and Caoimhe O'Connor scoring their goals. Scotland manager Steve Clarke says they're going to have full respect for Haiti ahead of their first World Cup game in 28 years. His team begin their Group C campaign in Boston overnight. Switzerland and Qatar are just getting underway, while Carlo Ancelotti's Brazil will face Morocco at MetLife Stadium later tonight. Shane Lowry is now 7 under par after 10 holes of his third round at the Canadian Open Golf. America's Jeremy Stenger leads at the moment by one stroke at 11 under par in Toronto. Ireland's campaign at the Women's T20 Cricket World Cup has opened with a 40-run defeat against Scotland, but the Republic of Ireland are through to tomorrow's quarterfinals at the World Cup of Darts. Willie O'Connor and Mickey Mansell beat Poland by 8-5 to secure their place out of the second round. And George Russell will be on pole position for tomorrow's Barcelona F1 Grand Prix. And that's your news and sports. I'm Will O'Callaghan. It's now 6 minutes past eight.
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15: Hello, good evening and welcome to Plugged In. I'm Gary Kern, here for the next hour plugging and playing some of the best and freshest Irish artists with some brand new brilliant Irish music, and I am so excited. I'm going to try and squeeze in as many as possible. Every single week I get so many emails, different people sending in songs, albums, EPs, and even just for a catch-up, and I absolutely love it, and I listen to all those songs on my way to work every single day. And this week I have some fantastic ones. So if you want the email, it's plugged in at galwaybayfm.ie, and we're kicking off with Without Willow. This is Twist of Faith, unplugged in here on Galway Bay FM.

Without Willow and Twist of Faith here on Plugged In on Galway FM, Donegal-based folk duo. They are hot off the Galway Folk Festival, where they absolutely stole the show, as well as performances across Ireland, Germany and Canada. The song was released on the 29th of May, and it's an absolutely brilliant one. I love it. Make sure you go and follow them on social media, stream the music, give them all the support and love they deserve. That's Without Willow with Twist of Faith. Now we're on to a Dublin duo. They're spearheaded by an Offaly native, Joe Brody. This song is from their debut album, or excuse me, EP, which released on the 28th of May. It's called Calope. Calope? That's the name of the song. It's Wife Swap. Anyway, Calope, am I saying it wrong? You can let me know. 086 3833 553. I absolutely love it. Anyway.

0: Wife Swap, brand new music here, Unplugged, in off their latest EP. Absolutely brilliant stuff. It's called Calope. Calope. Calope. I'm saying it right. I know I'm saying it wrong and I apologize. Absolutely brilliant song though. And I have some more great music on the way on Plugged In. Who are we going to get on next? I have Seba Safe, Galway local Seba Safe on the way. Animal as well. I think we're going to go for Joe Kenny next with Sing Out Your Sorrow. It's on the way.
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We've played them before on the show. Absolutely brilliant. It's First Class Rebel with 11. 11 is off their debut EP, Leave Your Thoughts Behind, which releases yesterday, Friday the 12th of June. Wow, I can't believe we're already at the 12th of June. Anyway, brilliant stuff. Go check them out. First Class Rebel there with 11. 11. Right now, though, Eva St. Maria with Heartache Baby. I'll tell you all about it in just a few. First, though, have a listen to this. Brilliant.

0: cross the line. It never came close.
1: Eva St. Maria, based in Berlin, Germany. Irish singer-songwriter. This song produced between Dublin and Berlin. It's the final part of a three-part visual EP sharing this song's name. It's called Heartache Baby here on Plugged In on Galway FM. If you want to get in touch, 086-3833-553 is the number. You can give us a text, suggest some songs as well. Or if you are a singer, songwriter, artist, whatever, if you're releasing some music and you want to get in touch, you want to send on your song, it's plugged in at galwayfm.ie. I get upwards of 50, 60 emails a week with brand new music, and I love going through all of it. I will get back to you as soon as I can if I haven't done so yet, but I love hearing brand new music. I listen to brand new Irish music on my way to work every single day, and I heard this one. I actually know this chap, Seba Saif, a brilliant, brilliant artist, and he's flying it at the moment. He's released his brand new song. Make sure you go check him out online, Seba Saif. 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

0: Sweden on tour all over the EU. That song released last week on the 5th of June. He's an indie pop tune and it's absolutely brilliant. It's called Laughter Life by Seba Safe. Make sure you go stream it. Show some love. Head over to his Instagram, his Facebook, his TikTok, his Bebo, whatever you can. 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If you want to make some suggestions, you can do so. 086-3833-553. I'll get as many as I possibly can in, but I do have some I want to hit, including brand new ones. It's going to be our track of the week from Niall Tarmey. It's called VHS. It's on the way in just a few.
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SEO and Selfish are released yesterday. Absolutely love that one singer-songwriter duo there from Derry. Shortlisted as well for the Best Live Act at the Northern Ireland Music Prize 2025. And have been supported artists like Billy Ocean and Hot House Flowers. That song released yesterday. That's by Tessio. It's called Selfish. So make sure you go and stream, plug, play. Love that one. Absolutely brilliant stuff. Now from one good song to another. This is called Old Friends by Son of Lachlan there. He's a Navan born, currently actually in Vienna, which is fantastic. Hope he's having a brilliant time. It's from the EP Shelves Songs with the debut LP in production, hoping for a release by the end of the year. So obviously very, very busy at the moment, but you can see why with all the amazing music that is out at the moment. But this one, absolutely brilliant. Son of Lachlan called Old Friends here on Plugged In.

0: 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Nearly it from me. I have a couple more songs to get through, including our track of the week. But if you want to get in touch, you can do so. 086-3833-553 on this Saturday night. Let me know what you're up to. Or if you have any song suggestions for Plugged In next week or in the next few minutes as well. 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I get loads of emails every single week. I love going through them. I love listening to brand new music and, of course, talking to brand new Irish artists as well. You can also give me a follow on Instagram. It's always a good way to get me as well because I get so many emails. It's Gary Curran, GARRYCURRAN on Instagram. You can drop me a DM, send me some music. I love finding new songs. So if you're sending me new songs, I don't have to find them myself. Great. I'm a lazy DJ. But it's good. And I absolutely really love following new Irish bands, artists, seeing the progress, seeing the live acts, and of course, listening to their brand new music. And that's exactly what we do here on Plugged In. And I heard this song last week for the first time. I was obviously off last week, but back again this week. And this is going to be our track of the week. This is fantastic. I'm hoping to get him into studio in the next couple of weeks. He's incredibly, incredibly talented. A real one to watch, I would say. This is Niall Tarmey. It's our track of the week. It's called VHS here on Plugged In on Galway Bay FM.
1: 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I just look back and go, oh my God.

Tarmy with VHS. 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Looking forward to hearing more from Niall Tarmy. Maybe get him in studio as well. It'd be absolutely fantastic to have him in here live on Plugged In. That's VHS, our track of the week by Niall Tarmy, here on Plugged In on GoiBFM right now. Here's Picture This, Addicted to You. Well,

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6: At 9, good evening, I'm Tina Gates. President Trump says a deal to end the war with Iran will be signed tomorrow. He's told Truth Social the Strait of Hormuz will be open to all as soon as the ink is dry, but Iran has also posted on social media saying signing on Sunday is definitely not happening. Here's security and defence analyst Professor Michael Clark.
7: It would be unusual to me if the Iranians signed it tomorrow, because why would they play to President Trump's agenda? They want to humiliate him, and it would suit them to embarrass him and say, well, maybe we'll sign it next week when we're really happy with it.
6: Mark Weiss, Israel correspondent with the Irish Times, says people are afraid US President Donald Trump won't push for nuclear inspections in Iran.
8: He said yesterday that Iran has agreed never to have a nuclear bomb. But as far as Israel is concerned, this is not even a concession, because Iran has always claimed that they don't seek a nuclear bomb. But as far as Israel is concerned, and most, I think, Western intelligence agencies, Iran clearly is moving in the direction of acquiring a nuclear bomb.
6: The Taoiseach says Lebanon must be included in any deal that's struck between Iran and the US. Lebanese state media said today that Israel has carried out airstrikes in the south of the country, and Micheál Martin says Lebanon needs to be part of any truce.
9: It's extremely important that Lebanon is included in the peace process. Lebanese sovereignty is absolutely essential. President Aoun is doing everything he possibly can to bring back Lebanon and to try and create a future for Lebanon. We have peacekeepers in Lebanon. We're very conscious of the enormous challenges facing Lebanon, and war and conflict must end.
6: A man in his 30s is due in court in Carrick and Shannon tonight, charged in connection with the death of a man in County Leitrim. A man in his 40s was pronounced dead after being found unresponsive at a home in Ardderry shortly after 9 o'clock on Thursday night. Large anti-racism rallies in Belfast and Derry today have sent a message of welcome to immigrants across the north. Thousands of people took to the streets in response to unrest sparked by a serious knife attack on Monday. These demonstrators told us why.
10: I think it's really important that Belfast does this, because no one should live in fear.
11: There is so much support for these people. They are, I think the best thing about Northern Ireland is the multicultural of it, and that just shows it by everyone here today.
12: We understand what it's like to try and survive in difficult times and to try and make a future for our families, and that's all that we want for our immigrant neighbours and friends.
6: Ireland and Canada are aiming to generate an extra €2 billion a year in trade. Taoiseach Micheál Martin and Canadian Prime Minister Mark Carney have unveiled a new partnership on trade, climate action and science. Mr Carney says closer ties between Ireland and Canada can provide certainty in an uncertain world.
13: Across 13 sectors, from finance to air transport, that through deeper cooperation we can add an additional $2 billion a year in bilateral trade. More opportunity, more prosperity, more resilience in that uncertain world.
6: Vape spiking is emerging as a new trend. That's according to Safe Gigs Ireland, an initiative of the Cork Sexual Violence Centre, which is calling for spiking to be recognised as a crime on its own. CEO Mary Crilly says a synthetic drug called Spice is being used, as well as LSD and MDMA.
14: Vape is just another way that people use to spike someone. You know, for a long, long time, people said it was in your drink or it was a certain tablet, but anything can be used to spike someone. And like, I'm at a sexual violence centre over 40 years, and I would have come up against spiking many, many years ago. And it's just, I just find in recent times it's come up a lot more.
6: And that's your latest news update at 4 minutes past nine.
15: And in sport, Cork have stunned Donegal to book a place in the quarterfinals of the All-Ireland Senior Football Championship. Stephen Sherlock scored 9 points for the Rebels as they beat the league champions by 17 points to 113. The Connacht champions Roscommon are out following a 120-14 points loss at Monaghan. David Clifford scored 1-4 as reigning champions Kerry eased to a 322-17 points win at Kildare to get their defence back on track. And Meath are into the draw for round three after registering a 124-120 win over Derry at Celtic Park. Down Fermanagh, Offaly and Wicklow are the four teams awaiting Monday's semi-final draw for the Tailteann Cup. 2024 winners Down enjoyed a comfortable 223-16 points victory over Laois in Portlaoise. 1-3 from Jack Bryan helped Offaly to overcome Wexford by 122-117. Dean Healy scored the winning point for Wicklow in their comeback 219-315 win at Antrim. And Fermanagh were 224-7 point winners against Sligo to punch their ticket for Croke Park next weekend. Galway, Kerry and holders Dublin are through to the quarterfinals of the All-Ireland Ladies Football Championship. They all have home draws as well. Olivia Dively scored 2-6 as Galway beat Tyrone by 420-27 to make it 2 wins from 2. Danielle O'Leary scored 1-3 as Kerry ran out 119-8 point winners over Kildare in Newbridge to win their group. The reigning champions Dublin eased to a 213-5 points victory over Donegal, with Niamh Heatherton and Caoimhe O'Connor scoring their goals. Scotland manager Steve Clarke insists they'll be showing respect for Haiti in their first World Cup game in 28 years. Scotland begin their Group C campaign in Boston overnight. Switzerland lead Qatar 1-0 early in the second half, while Carlo Ancelotti's Brazil face Morocco at MetLife Stadium later tonight. Shane Lowry is making a move up the leaderboard on day 3 of golf's Canadian Open. He's picked up 3 shots and is now 9 under par through 15 holes, and he's 3 shots off the lead. Ireland's campaign at the Women's T20 Cricket World Cup has opened with a 40-run defeat against Scotland, but the Republic of Ireland are into tomorrow's quarterfinals at the World Cup of Darts. Willie O'Connor and Mickey Mansell beat Poland by 8-5 earlier in their second round clash in Germany. And George Russell has qualified fastest for tomorrow's Barcelona F1 Grand Prix. And that's your news and sports. I'm Will O'Callaghan. It's now 6 minutes past nine.
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0: FIFA World Cup 2026 fever is here. 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
5: At 10, good evening, I'm Tina Gates. President Trump says a deal to end the war with Iran will be signed tomorrow. He's told Truth Social the Strait of Hormuz will be open to all as soon as the ink is dry. But Iran has also posted on social media saying signing on Sunday is definitely not happening. Here's security and defence analyst Professor Michael Clark.
6: It would be unusual to me if the Iranians signed it tomorrow, because why would they play to President Trump's agenda? They want to humiliate him, and it would suit them to embarrass him and say, well, maybe we'll sign it next week when we're really happy with it.
5: Mark Weiss, Israel correspondent with the Irish Times, says people are afraid US President Donald Trump won't push for nuclear inspections in Iran.
7: He said yesterday that Iran has agreed never to have a nuclear bomb. But as far as Israel is concerned, this is not even a concession, because Iran has always claimed that they don't seek a nuclear bomb. But as far as Israel is concerned, and most, I think, Western intelligence agencies, Iran clearly is moving in the direction of acquiring a nuclear bomb.
5: Trade between Ireland and Canada could be worth an extra €2 billion a year under a new agreement between the two countries. Taoiseach Micheál Martin and Canadian Prime Minister Mark Carney unveiled a new partnership on trade, climate action and science during talks in Dublin today. The government's also completed ratification of the CETA trade agreement between Canada and the European Union, a move aimed at deepening economic links with Canada. Speaking this afternoon, Mr. Carney said closer cooperation between like-minded countries is more important than ever.
8: Today, we're advancing our bilateral relationship across key sectors. We're harnessing complementary strengths to reinforce our sovereignty and deliver benefits for our people, from artificial intelligence to pharma to biotech and food security.
5: A man in his 30s is appearing in court tonight in connection with the death of a man in County Leitrim. He was arrested and has since been charged after a man in his 40s was found unresponsive at a home in Ardderry on Thursday night. He was treated at the scene but later pronounced dead. The man is due before a special sitting of Carrick and Shannon District Court. The government's considering an apology to victims of serial sex abuser Bill Keneally. The Taoiseach says ministers will examine the findings of the South East Commission of Investigation, which found a clear and serious dereliction of duty by Gardaí in its handling of allegations against Keneally. The convicted paedophile is serving a 19-year prison sentence for sexually abusing 15 boys in Waterford, although the commission says the true number of victims is likely to be much higher. Speaking this afternoon, Micheál Martin said the government is considering its response.
9: The government will, we've organizing time in the Dáil to debate this comprehensively. And because of the central conclusion of the Commission of Investigation to the effect that state agencies effectively failed the victims in terms of not dealing with this robustly and properly at the time, government will be considering an apology.
5: Large anti-racism rallies in Belfast and in Derry today have sent a message of welcome to immigrants across the north. Thousands of people took to the streets in response to unrest sparked by a serious knife attack on Monday. These demonstrators told us why.
10: I think it's really important that Belfast does this because no one should live in fear.
11: There is so much support for these people. They are, I think the best thing about Northern Ireland is the multicultural of it, and that just shows it by everyone here today.
12: We understand what it's like to try and survive in difficult times and to try and make a future for our families, and that's all that we want for our immigrant neighbours and friends.
5: And that's your latest news update at 4 minutes past ten.
13: And in sport, Cork football manager John Cleary says they relished the draw from hell after the Rebels won at Donegal to reach the All-Ireland quarter-finals. Stephen Sherlock sent over 9 points as Cork came from 7 points down to register a 17-13 victory at Ballybuffet. Monaghan are into the draw for round three on Monday after a 9-point win over Roscommon. Jack McCarron scored 7 points for the Farnie men as they condemned the Connacht champions to an early exit. Kerry boss Jack O'Connor says it feels like they're off life support by booking a place in the third round. 1-4 from David Clifford helped the reigning champions to beat Kildare by 322 to 18 points in Newbridge. And Meath knocked out Derry at Celtic Park, with the Royals winning by 124 to 120. Monday's draw for the Tailteann Cup semi-finals will contain Offaly, Down, Fermanagh and Wicklow. Fermanagh booked their spot in Croke Park this evening with a very impressive 224 to 7 points win over Sligo. Galway, Kerry and the holders Dublin are through to the quarter-finals of the All-Ireland Ladies Football Championship, where they'll all enjoy home advantage. Olivia Dively scored 2-6 as Galway beat Tyrone by 420 to 2-7 to make it 2 wins from 2. Danielle O'Leary scored 1-3 as Kerry ran out 119 to 8-point winners over Kildare at Newbridge. The reigning champions Dublin eased to a 213 to 5 points victory over Donegal, with Niamh Henderson and Cuíomh O'Connor scoring their goals, while Cork edged past Waterford by 115 to 114 tonight to keep alive their chances of reaching the knockout stages. Switzerland look like they're off to a winning start in Group B at the World Cup. Mbolo scored from the penalty spot. They lead 1-0 very late on against Qatar in San Francisco. That game is in second half injury time. Scotland will play in the tournament for the first time in 28 years when they face Haiti in the early hours of tomorrow morning. Shane Lowry remaining very much in contention at golf's Canadian Open. The former Masters champion has signed for a 3-under par round of 69 to move to 9-under par. The leaders there out in course are currently 13-under. The Republic of Ireland are through to tomorrow's quarterfinals at the World Cup of Darts. Willie O'Connor and Mickey Mansell beat Poland by 8-5 in their second round clash in Germany earlier. And George Russell has qualified in pole position for tomorrow's Barcelona Grand Prix. And that's your news and sport. I'm Will O'Callaghan. It's now 6 minutes past ten.
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0: 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Higgins Home Value, Seanfilla, Galway, for the start of Men's Health Week. 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Higgins in Seanfilla or tune in this Monday from 9 to 12 on Galway Bay FM to hear more about this year's Men's Health Week. This year's theme is One Step at a Time, Progress, Not Perfection, highlighting the importance of supporting men to make relevant lifestyle changes to support their own health and well-being. For further information on events in your area this week, visit westbewell.ie or mhfi.org.
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8: At 11, good evening, I'm Tina Gates. President Trump says a deal to end the war with Iran will be signed tomorrow. He's told Truth Social the Strait of Hormuz will be open to all as soon as the ink is dry. But Iran has also posted on social media saying signing on Sunday is definitely not happening. Here's security and defence analyst Professor Michael Clark.
9: It would be unusual to me if the Iranians signed it tomorrow, because why would they play to President Trump's agenda? They want to humiliate him, and it would suit them to embarrass him and say, well, maybe we'll sign it next week when we're really happy with it.
8: Trade between Ireland and Canada could be worth an extra €2 billion a year under a new agreement between the two countries. Taoiseach Micheál Martin and Canadian Prime Minister Mark Carney unveiled a new partnership on trade, climate action and science during talks in Dublin today. The government's also completed ratification of the CETA trade agreement between Canada and the European Union, a move aimed at deepening economic links with Canada. Speaking this afternoon, Mr. Carney said closer cooperation between like-minded countries is more important than ever.
10: Today, we're advancing our bilateral relationship across key sectors. We're harnessing complementary strengths to reinforce our sovereignty and deliver benefits for our people, from artificial intelligence to pharma to biotech and food security.
8: A man in his 30s is appearing in court tonight in connection with the death of a man in County Leitrim. He was arrested and has since been charged after a man in his 40s was found unresponsive at a home in Ardderry on Thursday night. He was treated at the scene but later pronounced dead. The man is due before a special sitting of Carrick and Shannon District Court. Police in Derry have arrested five people following a disturbance in the city last night. Officers responded to reports of crowds of youths in the Bishop Street and Naylor's Row areas where stones were thrown towards the Fountain Estate. Police say no injuries were reported, but the incident's being treated as sectarian motivated, and inquiries are continuing. Large anti-racism rallies in Belfast and Derry today have sent a message of welcome to immigrants across the north. Thousands of people took to the streets in response to unrest sparked by a serious knife attack on Monday. These demonstrators told us why.
11: I think it's really important that Belfast does this, because no one should live in fear.
12: There is so much support for these people. They are, I think the best thing about Northern Ireland is the multicultural of it, and that just shows it by everyone here today.
13: We understand what it's like to try and survive in difficult times and to try and make a future for our families, and that's all that we want for our immigrant neighbours and friends.
8: A major anti-racism rally set to take place in Dublin tomorrow. The Together Against Hate March will begin at the GPO and feature speeches from political representatives and community activists. Organisers say the event is aimed at countering racism and division and demonstrating solidarity with migrant communities. The government is considering an apology to victims of serial sex abuser Bill Keneally. The Taoiseach says ministers will examine the findings of the South East Commission of Investigation, which found a clear and serious dereliction of duty by Gardaí in their handling of allegations against Keneally. The convicted paedophile is serving a 19-year prison sentence for sexually abusing 15 boys in Waterford, although the commission says the true number of victims likely to be much higher. Speaking this afternoon, Micheál Martin said the government is considering its response.
1: The government will, we're organising time in the Dáil to debate this comprehensively, and because of the central conclusion of the Commission of Investigation to the effect that state agencies effectively failed the victims in terms of not dealing with this robustly and properly at the time, government will be considering an apology.
8: And that's your latest news update at 4 minutes past 11.
14: And in sport, Cork football manager John Cleary says they relished the draw from hell after the Rebels won at Donegal to reach the All-Ireland quarter-finals. Stephen Sherlock sent over 9 points as Cork came back from 7 points down to register a 17-13 victory at Ballybuffet. Monaghan are into the draw for round three on Monday after a 9-point win over Roscommon. Jack McCarron scored 7 points for the Farnymen as they condemned the Connacht champions to an early exit. Kerry boss Jack O'Connor says it feels like they're off life support by booking their place in the third round. 1-4 from David Clifford helped the reigning champions to beat Kildare by 322 to 18 points in Newbridge. And Meath knocked out Derry at Celtic Park, with the Royals winning by 124 to 120. Monday's draw for the Tailteann Cup semi-finals will contain Offaly, Down, Fermanagh and Wicklow. Fermanagh booked their spot in Croke Park with an impressive 224 to 7 points win over Sligo this evening. Galway, Kerry and the holders Dublin are into the quarter-finals of the All-Ireland Ladies Football Championship, where they'll all have home advantage. Olivia Dively scored 2-6 as Galway beat Tyrone by 420 to 2-7 to make it 2-2. Danielle O'Leary scored 1-3 as Kerry ran out 119 to 8-point winners over Kildare at Newbridge. The reigning champions Dublin eased to a 213 to 5 points victory over Donegal, with Niamh Heatherton and Cuíomh O'Connor scoring their goals. And Cork edged past Waterford by 115 to 114 tonight to keep alive their chances of reaching the knockout stages. Qatar have picked up their first ever point at the World Cup. They scored a late equaliser in San Francisco to secure a 1-1 draw with Switzerland. Scotland will be hoping to avoid a similar upset when they play Haiti in Boston in the early hours of tomorrow morning. Ireland's campaign at the Women's T20 Cricket World Cup has opened with a 40-run defeat to Scotland. Catherine and Sarah Bryce put on a 106-run partnership between them as the Scots set a total of 162 at Old Trafford, and Ireland were bowled out with 5 balls to go. The Republic of Ireland are through to tomorrow's quarterfinals at the World Cup of Darts, where they'll face the fourth seed Scotland. Willie O'Connor and Mickey Mansell beat Poland today by 8-5 in Germany. And that's your news and sport. I'm Will O'Callaghan. It's now 6 minutes past the hour.
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6: At midnight, good evening, I'm Tina Gates. President Trump says a deal to end the war with Iran will be signed tomorrow. He's told that Truth Social, the Strait of Hormuz, will be open to all as soon as the ink is dry. But Iran's also posted on social media saying signing on Sunday is definitely not happening. Here's security and defence analyst Professor Michael Clark.
7: It would be unusual to me if the Iranians signed it tomorrow, because why would they play to President Trump's agenda? They want to humiliate him, and it would suit them to embarrass him and say, well, maybe we'll sign it next week when we're really happy with it.
6: Trade between Ireland and Canada could be worth an extra €2 billion a year under a new agreement between the two countries. Taoiseach Micheál Martin and Canadian Prime Minister Mark Carney unveiled a new partnership on trade, climate action and science during talks in Dublin today. The government's also completed ratification of the CETA trade agreement between Canada and the EU, a move aimed at deepening economic ties with Canada. Speaking this afternoon, Mr. Carney said closer cooperation between like-minded countries is more important than ever.
8: Today, we're advancing our bilateral relationship across key sectors. 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
6: A man in his 30s is appearing in court tonight in connection with the death of a man in County Leitrim. He was arrested and has since been charged after a man in his 40s was found unresponsive at a home in Ardderry on Thursday night. He was treated at the scene but later pronounced dead. The man's due before a special sitting of Carrick and Shannon District Court. Police in Derry have arrested five people following a disturbance in the city last night. Officers responded to reports of a crowd of youths in the Bishop Street and Naylor's Row areas where stones were thrown towards the Fountain Estate. Police say no injuries were reported, but the incident is being treated as sectarian motivated and inquiries are continuing. Large anti-racism rallies in Belfast and Derry today have sent a message of welcome to immigrants across the north. Thousands of people took to the streets in response to unrest sparked by a serious knife attack on Monday. These demonstrators told us why.
9: I think it's really important that Belfast does this because no one should live in fear.
10: There is so much support for these people. They are, I think the best thing about Northern Ireland is the multicultural of it, and that just shows it by everyone here today.
11: We understand what it's like to try and survive in difficult times and to try and make a future for our families, and that's all that we want for our immigrant neighbours and friends.
6: A major anti-racism rally is set to take place in Dublin tomorrow. The Together Against Hate March will begin at the GPO and feature speeches from political representatives and community activists. Organisers say the event is aimed at countering racism and division and demonstrating solidarity with migrant communities. The government is considering an apology to victims of serial sex abuser Bill Keneally. The Taoiseach says ministers will examine the findings of the South East Commission of Investigation, which found a clear and serious dereliction of duty by Gardaí in their handling of allegations against him. The convicted paedophile is serving a 19-year prison sentence for sexually abusing 15 boys in Waterford, although the commission says the true number of victims is likely to be much higher. Speaking this afternoon, Micheál Martin said the government is considering its response, including the possibility of an apology.
5: The government will, we're organising time in the Dáil to debate this comprehensively, and because of the central conclusion of the Commission of Investigation to the effect that state agencies effectively failed the victims in terms of not dealing with this robustly and properly at the time, the government will be considering an apology.
6: And that's your latest news update at 4 minutes past midnight.
12: And in sport, Cork football manager John Cleary says they relished the draw from hell after the Rebels won at Donegal to reach the All-Ireland quarter-finals. Stephen Sherlock sent over 9 points as Cork came back from 7 points down to register a 17-13 victory at Ballybuffet. Monaghan are into the draw for round three on Monday after a 9-point win over Roscommon. Jack McCarron scored 7 points for the Farnymen as they condemned the Connacht champions to an early exit. Kerry boss Jack O'Connor says it feels like they're off life support by booking their place in the third round. 1-4 from David Clifford helped the reigning champions to beat Kildare by 322 to 18 points in Newbridge. And Meath knocked out Derry at Celtic Park, with the Royals winning by 124 to 120. Monday's draw for the Tailteann Cup semi-finals will contain Offaly, Down, Fermanagh and Wicklow. Fermanagh booked their spot in Croke Park with an impressive 224 to 7 points win over Sligo this evening. Galway, Kerry and the holders Dublin are into the quarter-finals of the All-Ireland Ladies Football Championship, where they'll all have home advantage. Olivia Dively scored 2-6 as Galway beat Tyrone by 420 to 2-7 to make it 2-2. Danielle O'Leary scored 1-3 as Kerry ran out 1-19 to 8-point winners over Kildare at Newbridge. The reigning champions Dublin eased to a 2-13 to 5-points victory over Donegal, with Niamh Heatherton and Cuíomh O'Connor scoring their goals. And Cork edged past Waterford by 1-15 to 1-14 tonight to keep alive their chances of reaching the knockout stages. Qatar have picked up their first ever point at the World Cup. They scored a late equaliser in San Francisco to secure a 1-1 draw with Switzerland. Scotland will be hoping to avoid a similar upset when they play Haiti in Boston in the early hours of tomorrow morning. Ireland's campaign at the Women's T20 Cricket World Cup has opened with a 40-run defeat to Scotland. Catherine and Sarah Bryce put on a 106-run partnership between them as the Scots set a total of 162 at Old Trafford, and Ireland were bowled out with 5 balls to go. The Republic of Ireland are through to tomorrow's quarterfinals at the World Cup of Darts, where they'll face the fourth seed Scotland. Willie O'Connor and Mickey Mansell beat Poland today by 8-5 in Germany. And that's your news and sport. I'm Will O'Callaghan. It's now 6 minutes past the hour.

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